Pupping Sue. In English, the official title for that one from Billy seems to be Shaving Ice, which sounds a little bit odd. Should be Shaved Ice, if anything. And in the artist name there, it's also got Yun Jong-shin. And no, we did not, of course, change the version of Pupping Sue. The original Yun Jong-shin one was not what we were going to play until Lena's Good Morning Seoul decided to play as their final song, Yun Jong-shin. That didn't happen, and I didn't get cross at Lena and her producer, not at all. One more time with the hint. Let's be back with it. The representative Korean summer dessert made by topping finely shaved ice with sweet boiled red beans, rice cakes, sometimes fruit, these days sometimes cookies and chocolate, sometimes the konkaru, the bean powder, various other ingredients, including condensed milk, is a traditional one. Let's see what we've got in the YouTube live stream. Who do we have on board? I see Benny going with bingsu in English there, and bingsu in Korean. I guess they both sound the same. But we talked about the boiled red beans, right? That is a key part of today's one. Lily goes for bingsu in English, shaved ice from D97, bingsu in Korean from Lita in Indonesia. And then Yunita says, hi, Peter. Guess who set an alarm to tune in this morning? Aw, I'm touched. Thank you, Yunita. I wonder why. We've also got bingsu from you, as well as an emoji that looks like, I guess, a cup of shaved ice from the States. But we'll take that nonetheless. Aw, and then many happy birthday wishes. Lita, Siska, Raul, doing it in Spanish. Feliz cumpleaños, señor Don Pedro. Hope you have a lovely day. My mum is in the chat as well. Thank you very much for that, Mum. Siska goes for bingsu in English. What else do we have? Scrolling down a little bit more. DQ with a birthday shout out. Many others too. Thank you so much, Mata. Ben as well. Going down a little bit more. Rao says, that was the remake, and Yun Jong-shin is the CEO of Mystic Entertainment, Billy's agency. Ah, so that makes perfect sense, doesn't it? A late one from Benedict going for Pupping-su, and then ice cream or shaved ice from Mata, and then D97 saying, in the romanization, it would be P-A-T-B-I-N-G-S-U for Pupping-su. Ding dong ding!

Here it is in our scroll. So Pupping Sue, the Romanized version. If you wanted to explain it, because I think still most people in English-speaking countries won't know what Pupping Sue is, unfortunately. Shaved ice with sweet red beans is the shortest, concise way to explain. So let's break down the three characters here. So Pat is a native Korean word to mean the red beans. And then Bing is a Hanja character, right? Sino-Korean, and it means ice. And then Su, also Hanja, meaning water. So it means sweet red beans in ice water, or water that has been iced, basically. And it is simmered, the red beans, with sugar to make them more sweet. So in English, we call this sweet red bean, not just red beans. Give it a try, because I was always a little bit reticent to try sweet red beans, because it's not a thing at all in the UK, and it took me a while, but they are really sweet. They have this savoury aspect to them, because they're beans, and it does add something to it. I would say give it a try. I don't think you'll regret it. So tell us what comes to mind. If you've ever had Pupping Sue, then great, but if not, what comes to mind when you think of summer desserts, right? A representative summer dessert, or shaved ice, perhaps. That would be cool. Send in song requests as well in hour number one, and we'll try and play as many as we can, as long as it's Korean and family friendly. So in today's opening, we were talking about Pupping Sue, Korea's signature summer dessert. Koreans really do love it. And I remember when I was at the Language Institute, we were there for Chuseok, the term I was going, and we made songpyeon, the rice cakes shaped like a kind of half moon. And so to hear that they were making Pupping Sue at another university language institute, that's cool as well. You'll need an ice shaver, though. How about other countries? So listeners from all across the globe tuning in today, I see. Looking into summer desserts worldwide, I'd love to know what is a favourite where you are. Thailand and the Philippines apparently also have summer desserts topped with various ingredients over ice, quite similar to Korea's Pupping Sue. Also, Mexico has a unique ice dessert called raspados, where finely shaved ice is drizzled with plenty of fruit syrup. Sounds like the slush puppies I grew up on. While the desire for a cool dessert on a hot day is universal, the ingredients used and the way they are eaten and truly reflect the food culture of each and every country, don't they? What's coming up on this edition of the show? Well, we've got Morning Buzz as ever, where we'll introduce the cultural news that Korea has woken up to. Then we got our daily Korean sentence, where we'll put the hashtag of Pupping Sue into a line to learn together. And then in hour number two, Peter's on the blog, we got someone you might have seen on TV, especially if you're living here in Korea, then probably. Do you remember also, if you are a big K-pop fan, you would have seen this as well, the performers wearing hanbok who sang Arirang during the BTS comeback performance that we've just turned on now. This is at Gwanghwamun Square. She was right in the center. We are highlighting her right now. The guest joining us today is none other than master singer Yoo Ji-suk. She is a master of Sodosori, a traditional vocal style passed down from the Pyeongan-do and Hwanghae-do regions of North Korea, as well as the artistic director of the folk music group at the National Center for Korean Traditional Performing Arts just across the road. She'll be singing Sodosori live for us on the show today, so stay tuned. Let's get to our second track. It is Song Gwang of B2B fame with Our Youth, Ku Yeoreum Eori.

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And last but not least, if you want to get in touch with the good old-fashioned snail mail, our address is on the bottom of the website.

What has captured the attention of Korea this very morning? Let's check it out on Morning Buzz. Go Seoul wins Grand Prix at ICT Award Korea. Seoul's integrated transportation brand Go Seoul won the Grand Prix, the highest honor in the digital branding category, at the ICT Award Korea 2026. With this achievement, Go Seoul has now secured a total of 4 prestigious domestic and international design and ICT awards, following its wins at the Red Dot Design Award, the German Design Award, and the Chicago Good Design Award. Go Seoul applies a unified brand system across buses, subways, Darangi, the public bikes, and Hangang River buses, allowing users to perceive these various modes of transport as a single, seamless Seoul mobility service. Wherever you are, try using Seoul's public transit service conveniently and freely. Lee Kang-in makes official debut for Atletico Madrid. Lee Kang-in, who recently transferred to Atletico Madrid, made a successful debut yesterday during the 2026 Coupang Play Series friendly match against Manchester City at the Seoul World Cup Stadium. Lee donned the team's iconic number 7 jersey, previously worn by club legend Antoine Griezmann, featuring his name written in Korean script, Kang-in, drawing explosive cheers from home fans. Although the team suffered a 3-1 defeat, he had a meaningful debut in front of over 50,000 spectators, wishing him all the best for his future performances. BTS's Arirang charts for 20 consecutive weeks on the UK official chart. Global group BTS's 5th full-length album, Arirang, landed at number 43 on the UK official album's top 100, marking its 20th consecutive week on the chart. With this, Arirang surpassed the 19-week run set by their 6th mini-album, Map of the Soul Persona, released in April 2019, breaking the group's own record for the longest charting album. Arirang has also maintained a top-tier position on Spotify's weekly top albums global chart, hovering between first and third place for 20 straight weeks. Truly amazing to see BTS continuously setting new records with their unwavering popularity. Let's get to your responses. Siska saying, I saw Chi of Culture Crunch story last night on Insta watching Lee Kang-in live. Yeah, I saw that as well from Kihun 2 from the news team. Whoa, congrats to BTS, says Benny. And we've also got Rao talking about the opening song today of Pat Bingsu. That is the hashtag 2. Don't forget. Seeing if there's any other response. We got a few people talking about their desserts in their neck of the woods, which we will get to after our next song break. Who else have we got in terms of responses to the hashtags there, trending ones? I see Sherry has made a late appearance, but that's totally fine, of course. Why don't we get to our next song, and then we'll talk more about the hashtag Pat Bingsu. This is from AT's Bad. So in the game with Atletico Madrid and Man City last night, AT's member San actually missed a penalty. There was a little event going on. We'll be back after this.

Shook, which is the ceremonial first kick, what he'd done. And I just, you know, shit chook is not a regular occurrence in football, this ceremonial first kick. We don't have it unless it's an event game or a friendly like it was between Atletico and Man City yesterday. Shit chook is a very common happening of missing a penalty. So apologies for the misunderstanding. Don't think that San missed any penalties. I'm sure he's great at taking them as well. Shilchuk missing the kick. It doesn't strictly mean a penalty kick, but it's used in that context. Let's see what we got in terms of hashtag submissions. First, let's run through a few photos. So Pat Bingsu is with the, what's it called? The red beans, right? Sweet red beans. But these other concoctions we have these days, much more modern ones, are more my favourite. I am coming on board with sweet red beans, but I still prefer chocolate. And though, so this is a type of chocolate bingsu that I got off the internet, because I don't have any bingsu photos in my camera, unfortunately, on my phone. I'm sorry. And this, I think, had pistachios on top as well. Doesn't that look good with the chocolate sauce, some nuts in there as well? There is one famous chain of bingsu cafes that has gone global, actually. So you might be able to find it in your part of the world as well. Let's get to another listener submission as well. We've got this from Benny, I see, in the Philippines. You said that upon checking, you have some bingsus in your country as well, I believe. This looks like mango and then some delicious cookie on there. Ooh, you said, yeah, this is a bingsu cafe. And also, Hala Hala, one of the most popular desserts these days in the summertime in my country. It's at a fast food chain. We have bingsu as well at the famous BC Chicken Restaurant. Ah, the Korean one that was in the Philippines. And mango cheesecake flavor is here. Mango cheesecake? Does mango and cheesecake go well together? I think it wouldn't be too bad, yeah. And then you said we've also got choco brownie and strawberry O's, the O biscuits. Oh, they're good as well, aren't they? Yum, yum. Then we got a photo from Jakarta from Siska, who sent in this one, saying Indonesian pad bingsu is red bean mixed with durian. So good. Or do you want to eat Estella for your birthday today? What is Estella? Is that the bottom photo there with yellow and green bits of goodness? I think pad bingsu, I'd love to go for that. The beans look very much more like beans in your photo. They're still very whole. We've then got Matahari saying our version of snow cones in Trinidad and Tobago. Oh, you got some that have little ears. How do you create that? That's got to be tricky, hasn't it? The carts that bring them to us as well. We serve them with or without condensed milk. I love the condensed milk ones. Yeah, condensed milk tastes so sweet, so good. My mum used to love getting a can of that when we were little, and we'd share it together. We'd put it in a bit of milk as well, and that would taste good too. Mmm, yum, yum, yum. Sherry from Columbus, Ohio has this, saying Ryan took Marilyn and Jenga and Jenny and I to our first bingsu place in Suwon. It was awesome. You can see you've got Fruit Loops cereal in one of them and the other one completely covered in fruit. Let me show you the picture of you standing outside the place as well. Oh, and it is a bingsu place, isn't it? It says a dessert cafe. And then it's got bingsu in its name. Yeah, a specialty place. And it looks like they've got modern concepts of the dessert. Unita, who's woken up specially to tune into the show, meaning she doesn't usually, so tut tut tut, says, in Indonesia, we've got that es campur. It's pretty similar with bingsu, not sure, but the direct translation would be mixed ice, shaved ice as the best, add the syrup and sweetened condensed milk, then the toppings are assorted fruits like jackfruit and avocado, jellies like grass jelly and coconut. Yum.
Ooh, I love a bit of coconut in there as well. DQ talking about a dessert that you're going to make. Honey castutera or castella cake later on. I tried yesterday, but something went wrong with the recipe I usually use. I'm trying again with a different one today. Let us have photographic evidence of the outcome for Chef Ryan to

tomorrow. That would be awesome. 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Join TalkTalk Career 2026 today. We'll get to our daily Korean sentence after our first song request of the day. And two of you have asked for this, Benny and Siska. Kongdok Bingsu by Angmyu. Kongdok would be bean rice cake bingsu. Sounds good.

0: Daily Korean Sentences. It is time to put our hashtag into a line to learn together. We'll take your recorded voice clips and give you tips and pointers on pronunciation. How cool is that? So today we'll learn this one. 팥빙수 in, 팥빙수가 입안에서 사르르 녹아. Shall we find out in which situations this phrase fits best? Here we go. On a hot summer day, a father and daughter are eating 팥빙수 at a cafe.
1: Dad, 팥빙수 is so delicious.
2: Right? When I tried it for the first time, I was so amazed by how delicious it was too. It has so many different ingredients like red beans, fruit, ice cream and rice cakes, right?
1: Exactly. But I found putting rice cakes in 팥빙수 really surprising. I thought cold ice and chewy rice cakes wouldn't go well together, but how do they match this well?
2: I know. The soft rice cakes in 팥빙수 are my absolute fave too.
1: Dad, hurry up and try some. It's seriously amazing.
2: All right. Mmm, delicious. 팥빙수가 입안에서 사르르 녹아.
1: Excuse me? 사르르? What does that mean?
2: Oh, well, it describes the way things like snow or ice softly melt away.
1: Wow, that expression is spot on. 팥빙수가 입안에서 사르르 녹아.
0: Another one of Korea's very many mimetic words, I'm guessing. 사르르. It is describing the melting in a slow, smooth kind of fashion, right? So let's go for that one more time. 팥빙수가 입안에서 사르르 녹아. 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So let's break it down. 팥빙수, we've done that for the hashtag. 팥 being the red beans, pure Korean, and then 빙수 being 한자, meaning ice and water, so water that's been frozen. 가 is a particle marker. 입 meaning mouth, and then 안 meaning in, and then 에서 meaning in, so inside the mouth, basically. And then 사르르 meaning softly, and then 녹아 meaning melt. Okay, so 사르르 is a mimetic word that expresses the way soft light things like snow or ice melt away. You wouldn't talk about a chunk, a massive block of ice melting like this. Let's give a few examples. Ice creamy 입안에서 사르르 녹아. 초콜릿이 입안에서 사르르 녹아. So chocolate and ice cream are examples of maybe melting away like this gently. Chocolate, I don't know, if it's a big chunk as well, it wouldn't feel right to do it. These light little chunks of ice and shaved ice or snow, it sounds much more fitting in my opinion. Give it a try. 팥빙수가 입안에서 사르르 녹아. Remember, we keep up the romanization, the Hangul that's on the video stream right now throughout the song to give you a chance to read it out and record it. And then we will give you tips and pointers if you send it in via KakaoTalk, where our username is DailyK. Let's be back after this one. 사르르 from Treasure.

0: Saturday, loving that from Treasure. Let's get to our listener voice clip, starting off with this one from Siska in Indonesia. Here we go. Come on, let's push play.
1: Pat bingsu ga ibaneso sarara no ga bingsu ya pat bingsu ya sarange sarange.
0: Oh, love that impromptu singing on there as well. Sarange sarange, love pat bingsu is what that song is all about, of which we heard the remake, I should say, Billy, at the top of the show. Great pronunciation as well. Ibaneso, inside your mouth. Then we got Sherry from Columbus, Ohio next. Here we go.
2: 팥빙수가 입안에서 사르르 녹아.
0: 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This is 반말 as well, like not formal, polite speak. If you wanted to make it formal, you could put a 요 at the end of this. How's the arena from Brazil?
3: 팥빙수가 입안에서 사르르 녹아.
0: 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There's no separate t sound after the 팥. 팥빙수가 입안에서 사르르 녹아. Good effort, House Arena. I just nitpick, remember, to try and help you improve a little bit more, although you're all so good. Here's Matahari from TNT.
4: 팥빙수가 입안에서 사르르 녹아.
0: Really good. 사르르, 사르르. If I had to nitpick there, I'd say d rather than du. You didn't go quite to ru, but it's a difference, right? The u vowel sound versus the u vowel sound. 사르르 녹아, 사르르 녹아. Of course, you could just say 입안에서 녹아, but it doesn't have the same emotional feeling behind it, right? Emotional depth, I'd say. Lita from Indonesia next. From the top.
5: 팥빙수가 입안에서 사르르 녹아.
0: Perfect. Apart from 녹아. Sounded a little awkward. I'd say noga, noga. That's yonam, right? The sound blending from the pachim, bomb consonant on nok, to the iing on the next consonant, ah. So noga, noga. And nogayo would be more polite, and even more formal would be like noksumnida. Here is Ben from Manila.
6: 팥빙수가 입안에서 사르르 녹아.
0: Sorry, I accidentally pushed pause in the middle of that. I like the acting though. It sounds like you're really having a delicious time. 팥빙수가 입안에서 사르르 녹아. 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You could say that as well. Raul from Argentina.
7: 팥빙수가 입안에서 사르르 녹아.
0: Perfect. Well done, Raul. And yeah, you wouldn't have to say Ibanezo. Like, you could just say it's melting softly if it was on the bowl or plate, in the bowl or plate, melting away. Lilith from the UK next. Here we go. From the top.
8: 팥빙수가 입안에서 사르르 녹아.
0: Ooh, really good stuff as well. So what else could you use instead of 팥빙수? Like ice cream, or 얼음, 얼음 for ice by itself. Well done, guys and girls. We'll be back after two of your song requests, getting closer to hour number two with our special guest today for Peter's on the Block. We're going to go traditional and music today. Raul asking for... is that Dessert by Sonja Shide, SLSD, Hyoyeon featuring Loopy and Soyeon of Idol, and then Mata asking for Orange Caramel. It's Abing Abing. Thank you. Not sure if that works for today's hashtag. What is Abing? Is it a shortening of something? I've not heard it before.

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That's A-R-I-R-A-N-G. There's the application, which is free to download. Also, search the same thing. On the YouTube live stream, you can see all the shows. The channel's name is Arirang Radio, K-pop, K-culture, and news from Korea. If you're down in Jeju Island, you can listen to us on the FM dial. 88.7 FM in Jeju City, 88.1 in Seogwipo, and 101.9 in the Daejeon area. You can watch again and listen again to much of our content on the YouTube channel, and we also have a curated AI report which is available via the website and Arirang Radio's Instagram account. Gonna say a massive thank you to Ambi, Annie, Sherry, Hartley, Ingyin, Leon, Lita, Maz, Marie, Nur, Nian, Rao, Roz, Siska, Yana, Yunita for your wonderful birthday card. I can show it to you guys as well. It says a lot, so I can't read it all, but it says, you've never been just a radio DJ. You've become a friend, a safe place, and somehow part of our family. Yeah, the whole card here. May life return every bit of joy you've shared with others. Oh, thank you so much. You do this every year, listeners, and it's too much. I do not deserve it. There was a cake waiting for me when I arrived, so thank you so much. Going to enjoy that, and I see it is chocolate covered, and that's the only cake that should be allowed to exist on God's green earth. Let's see some other messages as well. Sherry saying, so what day is Peter's birthday? I knew it was coming up, but didn't know the specific date. Today, the 10th of August, that's the date in Korea. It's Monday, and of course, there are more important things happening in the world than my little birthday, so do not worry about not knowing what day it was, although you're now crossed off the Christmas card list. No, I'm just kidding. Today's hashtag Papping, so if you've got anything else to say, you've got a few more minutes to send in stuff. And in hour number two, we are so lucky to be joined by master singer Yoo Ji-suk, artistic director of the folk music group at the National Center for Korean Traditional Performing Arts. And like we said earlier, she was performing at Gwanghwamun when BTS did their comeback on the Flicks. Let's get to this one to take us out. It is Pepper Tones' Song Runs Like a Light. 노래는 불빛처럼 달린다.

Typhoons cause immense damages to properties and human life with torrential rains and strong winds. First, track the movement of the typhoon through weather reports. Be sure to clear the drains around your home and secure anything that can become a flying hazard. Identify nearby areas that can be easily flooded or susceptible to mudslides and avoid those areas. Typhoons may cause a blackout or cut off water supply, so major public facilities such as hospitals must check on other power supply. Strong winds may shatter windows, so secure the outside of windows with wooden boards or tape and have first aid kit ready. Campers in mountain valleys must evacuate. Those in coastal areas, safely tie a boat to the dock and remove any fishing equipment. When a typhoon is nearing your area, residents in low ground and commonly flooded areas should prepare to evacuate. Residents living in valleys, riverside areas, and

0: coastal areas should evacuate immediately. Children and the elderly should stay indoors, and everyone should prepare flashlights and emergency food. Once a typhoon hits, use safe streets instead of flooded streets. In particular, avoid underground areas and areas near manholes. Avoid driving on flooded roads and do not park your vehicle in underground lots. Stay away from streetlights, traffic lights, and high-tension wires. If you see a mudslide or electricity poles and danger of falling down, contact relevant authorities immediately to prevent further damage. Do not cross a stream if the water is deeper than your knees. With the right preparation, we can protect ourselves from a typhoon.
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4: Thank you very much for sticking with us for hour number two of the show on Monday, the 10th of August, just gone 10 a.m. here in Seoul, South Korea. I'm your host, Peter Bint, and the weather has seemingly turned a little bit from being unbearably hot. There's a little breeze now in the evening times, and even during the day yesterday, I was out all day at the theme park over in Gwacheon. Wasn't too bad. I'm your host, Peter Mint, and yes, it is my birthday, and apparently Pretty Little Iris is on board in the chat, saying dropping by to wish a happy birthday, old man. I'll pass that on to, who are you talking about? The radio head, Tim Jungnim or someone? You shouldn't call them old man, really. That's not very nice. Also, it is my birthday too, Pretty Little Iris. House Sereno says, you deserve everything good, Peter. Happy birthday, friend. Oh, thank you so much. We've had the hashtag of Pub Bing Soo, so many of us reminiscing about cold desserts that we've grown up on. I guess in the UK, ice cream, maybe something like an Eton mess, but it doesn't necessarily have to be in the summertime. Remember, in part two today, we have an extreme treat for you. We are joined by master singer Yoo Ji-suk. We especially hope you'll join us today because this is an opportunity to see the instructor designated of the West Coast Songs, the Sodosori, a national intangible cultural heritage here in Korea. She's someone who teaches these traditional songs to younger generations to keep the legacy of Sodosori alive. So today we have a special segment lined up where she will perform and teach you and me traditional songs passed down from the Hwanghae-do and Pyeongan-do regions of North Korea. She's going to convey the true charm of traditional Korean song with no accompaniment other than a single jangul, an hourglass drum in the studio, so stay tuned. We're going to get to a song now from BTS. Remember, she also performed at that comeback performance in Gwanghwamun, taking center stage there. This is BTS's Body to Body.

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6: Welcome to Arirang News. This is Kim Ji-yeon, and we start with the top headlines at this hour. Temperatures have fallen nationwide as hot easterly winds weakened, prompting authorities to ease heatwave alerts across parts of the capital region, the Chungcheongdo provinces, and Gyeongsangbuk-do province. However, hot weather is expected to continue this week, while the indirect effects of several typhoons could bring more unpredictable conditions. Although NON is expected to directly hit Korea, they could disrupt regional pressure patterns and increase uncertainty over winds and rainfall. Weather analysts say the typhoons are expected to reshape the overall pressure pattern across East Asia, making weather conditions more volatile. It's mostly sunny this week, but areas along the East Coast could see torrentialized downpours due to atmospheric instability. President Lee Jae-myung was set to preside over a meeting Monday to discuss ways to promptly implement facilities and artificial intelligence data centers. The meeting set for 2 p.m. is the second of its kind since the Lee administration unveiled the three mega projects in late June, outlining plans for large-scale investments in a semiconductor production cluster, physical AI, and AI data center. Monday's meeting will discuss support for the prompt implementation of the investment plans, as well as ways to spread the benefits from the investments across all regions and throughout the industrial ecosystem. The meeting will be attended by Presidential Chief of Staff Kang Un-sik, Presidential Policy Chief Kim Young-bum, Prime Minister Han Sung-suk, and government ministries, along with top officials of Samsung Electronics. Officials plan to explain the progress made so far on the investment plans and unveil measures to secure the electricity and water supplies needed to build a semiconductor production cluster. Switching gears to economy. Seoul shares opened higher Monday, led by technology stocks, as investors went bargain hunting after Wall Street's record-setting advance. After opening 0.76% higher, the benchmark KOSPI further gained 101.15 points, or 1.62%, at 6,359.92 as of 9:15 a.m. The KOSPI ended lower for a second straight session Friday, weighed down by foreign selling. In Seoul, technology stocks led the gains, with individual and institutional investors snapping up shares on bargain hunting. Ukrainian President Volodymyr Zelensky says North Korea appears ready to deploy an additional 30,000 to 50,000 troops to support Russia in its war against Ukraine. In an interview cited in a post on X on Sunday, Zelensky said, the number of North Korean personnel appearing in Russia has grown from hundreds to thousands, and that a decision has now been made to deploy tens of thousands more. Zelensky also called for closer cooperation between South Korea and Ukraine in response to the growing military ties between Pyongyang and Moscow. He said Kyiv is seeking support from Seoul in areas including air defense systems and drones. U.S. President Donald Trump said Sunday that the United States is low-keying it in terms of its approach to Iran, signaling that Washington could rely on mounting economic pressure rather than launching a new military offensive. Such remarks came during a phone call with Axios, saying the U.S. is only semi-negotiating with Iran. Trump said that the U.S. is just watching, with Iran suffering from massive inflation and is without money. Moving to the weather forecast. The intense record-breaking heat wave that gripped the peninsula has finally lost some of its steam. Seoul has escaped from a long run of tropical nights, but highs will still be in the low 30s in many places with high humidity. As Typhoon Dolphin moves away, cooler northeasterly winds are flowing in, while moisture from Typhoon is bringing more rain along the east coast. The current temperatures are 29 degrees in Seoul, 31 degrees in Gwangju, 28 degrees in Busan, and 28 degrees on Jeju-do Island. 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

Crunchers! I'm your DJ Chihi, and this is Culture Crunch. Maybe happiness isn't found in grand moments, but in something as simple as a tune you catch yourself humming. When we're happy, we hum without even realizing it. And when we see someone we're glad to meet, our voices become brighter. The odd thing about this kind of happiness is that it's incredibly contagious. So I hope my happiness spreads to all of you today. Let's begin with our first song. Here is Diamond by Tribee.

Got questions for our guests? Send them in right now. Tune In Time is where your questions get answered. From real stories to full-on fan moments, we want to hear what you want to ask. Drop your message on the Culture Crunch board on the Arirang website, email culturecruncharirang@gmail.com, or DM us on Instagram @culturecrunch_arirang. We'll pass your questions straight to our guests. This is your shot. Don't miss it. And with that, let's keep crunching.

0: Welcome to Arirang News. This is Kim Ji-yeon, and we start with the top headlines at this hour. Temperatures have fallen nationwide as hot easterly winds weakened, prompting authorities to ease heatwave alerts across parts of the capital region, the Chungcheongdo provinces and Gyeongsangbuk-do province. However, hot weather is expected to continue this week, while the indirect effects of several typhoons could bring more unpredictable conditions. Although none is expected to directly hit Korea, they could disrupt regional pressure patterns and increase uncertainty over winds and rainfall. Weather analysts say the typhoons are expected to reshape the overall pressure pattern across East Asia, making weather conditions more volatile. Central regions are expected to remain mostly sunny this week, but areas along the east coast could see torrential rain along the edge of a high-pressure system. Inland areas could also experience sudden, localized downpours due to atmospheric instability. President Lee Jae-myung was set to preside over a meeting Monday to discuss ways to promptly implement a large-scale investment initiative for semiconductor manufacturing facilities and artificial intelligence data centers. This meeting, set for 2 p.m., is the second of its kind since the Lee administration unveiled the three mega projects in late June, outlining plans for large-scale investments in a semiconductor production cluster, physical AI, and AI data centers in regional areas. Monday's meeting will discuss support for the prompt implementation of the investment plans, as well as ways to spread the benefits from the investments across all regions and throughout the industrial ecosystem. The meeting will be attended by Presidential Chief of Staff Kang Eun-sik, Presidential Policy Chief Kim Yong-bom, Prime Minister Han Sung-suk, and government ministers, along with top officials of Samsung Electronics. Officials plan to explain the progress made so far on the investment plans and unveil measures to secure the electricity and water supplies needed to build a semiconductor production cluster. Meanwhile, Seoul shares opened higher Monday, led by technology stocks, as investors went bargain hunting after Wall Street's record-setting advance. After opening 0.76% higher, the benchmark KOSPI further gained 101.15 points, or 1.62%, at 6,359.92 as of 9:15 a.m. The KOSPI ended lower for a second straight session Friday, weighed down by foreign selling. In Seoul, technology stocks led the gains, with individual and institutional investors snapping up shares on bargain hunting. Ukrainian President Volodymyr Zelensky says North Korea appears ready to deploy an additional 30,000 to 50,000 troops to support Russia in its war against Ukraine. In an interview cited in a post on X on Sunday, Zelensky said, "The number of North Korean personnel appearing in Russia has grown from hundreds to thousands, and that a decision has now been able to made to deploy tens of thousands more." Zelensky also called for closer cooperation between South Korea and Ukraine in response to the growing military ties between Pyongyang and Moscow. He said Kyiv is seeking support from Seoul in areas including air defense systems and drones. U.S. President Donald Trump said Sunday that the United States is low-keying it in terms of its approach to Iran, signaling that Washington would rely on mounting economic pressure rather than launching a new military offensive. Such remarks came during a phone call with Axios, saying the U.S. is only semi-negotiating with Iran. Trump said that the U.S. is just watching, with Iran suffering from massive inflation and is without money. Moving to the weather forecast, the intense record-breaking heat wave that gripped the peninsula has finally lost some of its steam. Seoul has escaped from the long run of tropical nights, but highs will still be in the low 30s in many places with high humidity. As Typhoon Dolphin moves away, clear northeasterly winds are flowing in, while moisture from the typhoon is bringing more rain along the east coast. The temperatures are 30 degrees in Seoul, 32 degrees in Gwangju, 29 degrees in Busan, and 29 degrees on Jeju-do Island. 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

get up, turn up the volume, because this is DJ Isak, and I hope that you're ready, because K-Poppin' with DJ Isak starts now.

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1: Welcome to K-Pop in here on Arirang Radio. Happy Monday, ladies and gentlemen. We are seeing slightly cooler weather. Our daily highs are still extremely high, but a little bit. Ipchu just passed on Friday, and it officially means that like fall is here, but it's really funny because our ancestors gave us Ipchu, which is the beginning of autumn. But this Friday, we also have Malbok, which is our last hottest day of the season. So just because Ipchu has passed doesn't mean that we are out of the heat. But the nighttime lows are at least low. Like, I'm not walking out in the wee hours of the morning to get groceries and being like, oh, it's so hot. It's actually, you know, like, yeah. Anyways, fam, we have got a lot to look forward to this week because our algorithm music keywords are butterfly and shadow. Shadow and or butterfly. And we are going to have BTS's Butterfly be the song and the artist. So get ready for that for Friday. Very excited to hear all of your messages and have fun. Keywords seem pretty poetic. We've got a lot of announcements all of a sudden. So yeah, heads up.

first things first, the TalkTalkKorea.or.kr homepage that you guys need to check out. So the TalkTalk to Korea 2026 Global Content Contest is open. This is hosted by the Ministry of Culture, Sports, and Tourism. There's four categories that you can participate with, and all four can be participated. You can pick and choose if you would like, but you can also be a part of all four if you are that creative. There are some rules and regulations that they do have before you send in your submissions. And when you go to their homepage, talktalkkorea.or.kr, allow pop-ups to your server so that you can see the pop-up. I feel that you could just go in and try to search for it, but there is a submission guideline and then frequently asked questions, and they're all kind of organized in that little pop-up. So make sure that you're checking that out as well. This is happening until the 28th of September. So you still have some time to participate with this. So if you'd like to do so, you might want to go check it out. Remember that the homepage is talktalkkorea.or.kr. Apparently, there's going to be a Chunhyeol Gayode, or the Chunhyeol Music Festival, which is apparently Gwangju's one of their most representative music festivals ever since the 80s. So if you are a musician, new and seasoned, and you would like to perform, you can actually sign up to perform for this. So it can be all ages, all genres. It doesn't matter if you are a musician and you want to participate, or maybe you are a fan of a musician and you would like to pass this information on to them so that they can perform there. Applications for their August stage. You only have a few more days left for the August stages. It started the beginning of the month, and you have until the 14th, so later this week. And then the September stage signups is where you guys probably can fix your into. Between the 24th and the 6th of September, you're going to be able to sign up for that. So again, If you are a musician and you would like to sign up for this, or if you know a musician that you think would probably really love to check this out, this is a part of the Chunhyeol Gayode, or the Chunhyeol Music Festival, which is Gwangju's one of their most representative music festivals since the 80s. So pass the word along. I need to remind our listeners about what's happening today. Rocky's joining us in the studio. It seems a few of the fans are waiting. He's going to be joining us in hour two, so stay tuned for that. Thursday, our tiny stage, we got the band Dirty Shoe joining us in the studio. Very excited to have them here. To listen to K-Poppin', This Is How It Goes. My show is between 12 to 2 p.m. KST every day. The rerun is 3 to 5 a.m. On Jeju Island, you're catching us through 88.7 megahertz in Jeju City. Seogwipo is at 8.1. The 101.9. 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And hello to everybody who's dropping by. Crash is here, Aaron's here, Jenga's here, and Okidoki Rocky Nima's dropping by as well. Story written with keywords sprinkled in, easy peasy, and ready to continue the tale. Oh, I'm so excited. I'm so excited for Friday, so yay! Anyways, fam, we need to jump into music. Mion's on the track with Skywalking. Nows is after that with Achilles, or Achilles in Korean. We've got these two tracks for you back to back, and more of the shows coming up next.

In the first hour of K-Pop and Monday through Friday, we get a chance to look at some of the happening headlines coming out of South Korea. So Monsta X is having a comeback. So we've been seeing a few of the subunits within Monsta X, the members dropping solos and stuff like that. But we're getting a group comeback. This is very exciting. A teaser has been dropped, so we can get excited about it. I'll give you all the details on that. Also, Hweeb is going on a fancon tour. Now, we have to learn how to use the word tour very lightly these days. I will be giving you all the details on what I know so far coming up next.

All right, that was Hong Guang and Punyel featured on the track with Feel Alive. We are still in the first hour of K-Poppin. I'm your host, Isaac, and it looks like a lot of Rocky's supporters are in the chat. Welcome to the show. Thank you so much for being here early. He's going to be popping in hour two. So, like, chillax. Have us in the background. The first hour is actually quite a lot of fun. So, hopefully you will enjoy that. First things first, Monsta X is having a group comeback, and we have a teaser. So the teaser has dropped. Their track list has dropped as well. The phase is what the EP is going to be called. And I'm excited. I'm excited. It feels like it's been a minute since the members have given us a full group comeback, and we are going to be seeing their album release on the 4th of September. So for the rest of the month, we're going to be getting more trailers, more pictures, more awesomeness. So do check that out. The coming soon visuals had the members almost like sparkling diamonds, like the silhouette of them are diamonds, and they're like doing random activities. So I'm excited for this. If you are a Monsta X fan, I feel that you will be excited for this as well. Let's see here. What else do we have to gush over? So Hebe is going on a global fan concert. 9 cities so far. Blue Hour has been announced. The poster has dropped as well. It's going to be called the 2026 Hebe Fan Concert Blue Hour. And we are seeing it is some random cities. Indeed. So Ho Chi Minh City on September 19th, after they have a Seoul show. And then they're going to be in Tokyo and Osaka on the 26th and then the October 25th. There's actually some pretty big jumps in between these dates. Then they're going to be in Taipei on the 31st. Ooh, they're going to be in Taipei in Halloween. Mm-hmm. Then they're going to be in North America for Toronto on November 6th, Montreal on November 8th, and Vancouver on the 10th. Then they're going to turn around and go back to Hong Kong on the 29th of November. Those are some random cities. And for the North America spots, they just decided that they're going to stay in Canada. I mean, I don't blame them at the moment, but yeah, I'm actually pretty excited. Very, very, very excited. So for those of you who want to get tickets to their Korean show, ticket sales open at 8 p.m. on the 14th later this week. So mark your calendars if you need to. And yeah, get ready for their fan con. Now, fan cons are a little bit different than concerts. And I know that they normally keep them pretty short anyways. Like the tours are not as grand as an actual concert. So I guess in the fact that this is like a fan con, it's like yay, but still very random. Anywho, what we're going to do is jump into some Hebe for you with Terry Pie. Monsta X is after that with End the Front, and we will see you guys back after this with more of the show.

It's time for the ultimate battle of the day. It is BB time, balance battle time, where we ask you some of the most ridiculously hard questions. And they are hard because they're ridiculous in the first hour of K-pop and Monday through Friday. So, I need to ask you guys, what would you rather? Would you rather live on a continuous loop for one day in the past, or continuously jump one day into the future? So, be stuck in one day in the past or one day in the future? Where would you rather be stuck? We're going to have Yena help us figure this out with Paul Kim feature then track with 물음표?

right. So it looks like this question has sparked a lot of questions today for our PV time, which is great. Okay, so would you continuously want to be in a one-day loop in the past or a one-day loop in the future? And Crash is like, I'm not sure how this is supposed to work. Jake's like, wait, I need more details, like continuously one day in the past, like the same day over and over, or like you have to relive one day, a day once every week, like what? So Crash was saying Groundhog Day sounds like hell, so I guess I'm just going to go with the future, but are you going like one day ahead each day? And Jingle's like, that was my question, Crash. Like, does it continuously mean you move a day ahead every day, every hour, once a week, or once a month? Okay. Aaron says he's going to choose the future because it sounds like it's the same as living. So I'm assuming, because, yeah, it literally just means that would you rather live one day in the past on repeat or one day in the future on repeat? So I'm assuming it can be a random day. It can literally be tomorrow. It can literally be yesterday. It's just we are either going to be stuck from today's standards, either one day in the past or one day in the future. And we're just, I was under the ideal that it would be just like a Groundhog Day ordeal. Like you kept waking up in the same day. So that was what I took from it. But I will be honest with you, I was also asking a lot of these questions in my head when I was like, what? When I was translating the script, I was like, I don't know, we'll just go with it. So I'm going to go with the future as well. Because I feel that even though it's a day in the future, if I'm going to be continuously waking up in it, it's going to be, my memories are going to be there, right? Or are they not? Am I just going to... Am I just going to wake up with no memories? Whereas if I wake up to the past, I'm always waking up with the exact memories. Okay, I get it now. There's a lot more questions that come to this than answers. Huh. I think I'm going to go with future though. Because, yeah, at least it like feels like it makes me look forward to something. So even if I don't have any memories, so yeah. Jenga says, at least the future will change, the past won't. Yeah, I'm guessing like, because you know, with like Groundhog Day and a lot of these other movies or dramas that take us in the past, like if we relive that day, we're supposed to try to create like a butterfly effect to create different outcomes, right? Yeah, I think I would just rather go with the future. The future being unknown, I think, is a little bit more entertaining in that aspect of things. But yeah, I'm intrigued that this has sparked so many questions because, you know, a lot of times we're just so busy focusing on the answer to the question. Anyways, lots of you are waiting for Rocky. He's going to be joining us in the studio in just a few moments in hour two, so stay tuned for that. But we do have our On This Day coming up as I take you back to a new year. So what year are we looking at this week? Stay tuned to find out. Stray Kids has this and that, and we have our On This Day coming up next.

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0: 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I got this and that, this and that. 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
1: Welcome to the Yesteryear Charts as we jump into what songs were trending in the years past in the week that we are currently in. So we are jumping into the second week of August and the weather is still warm. We still haven't had our last hottest day of the season, but Ipchu has passed. That means that the first day of autumn is upon us. So, I'm going to take you guys back to 95 for this.

this week. So we're going to be looking at what songs were popular in the second week of August in 95. And let me tell you, I was quite surprised. So first things first, we have at number 30, Pom Yeoreum Color Goer with their track of Mystery. There's one thing I love about the 90s, especially up until around like 95, 96. As 96 and 97 started rolling around, the diversity was still there, but it did start to lean a little bit heavier onto our idols, because like our first gen idols were really starting to settle down in that era. Up until like before then, there was definitely a lot of diversity in the different types of genres that you could enjoy when you were looking at the charts and just in general. At number 29, Kim Bom-su had his track of Happy End, the remix version off of his Guardian Angel album. Now, what was really interesting is that whenever I look up this album, Guardian Angel, it says that it was released in 96. But this album was already in the chart in 95. So I'm guessing that whatever information is now out on the internet saying that it was released in 96 is either a republished version of the album or somebody messed up the numbers, because it was already in the charts in 95. And he was going under a lot of different names at this time before he started becoming the power ballader that we know him as. The remix version of this track is actually pretty upbeat as well. Very different sound than what you've probably expected from him. At number 28, Shin Yeobum with her fifth album, a lead single, 너의 곁에 있고 싶어, or I Wanna Be With You, found itself at number 28. At number 27, we have Park Ji-won with his track of 10년 후에, or 10 years later. At number 26, Kwon Jin-won's track from their second album, 살다 보면, was a huge hit from this era as well, was at number 26. And Mosaic's track, or Mosaic, and their track of Wangja Pyeongsader, or Prince and Soldiers, is at number 25. This track was definitely expressed as a really trendy way to write a breakup song, and it was apparently like the song to express the Gen X of this era, which I found pretty intriguing when it was written about and whatnot. So I'm very excited for us to visit 95 this week, because there's a lot of different genres, there's a lot of different sounds, and I feel that a lot of our listeners are going to be pleasantly surprised with some of the artists that you might have heard of. We might have talked about them before and whatnot, or maybe you have your favorite artist has them as role models, and you get a chance to hear a different vibe from them. So we're going to be looking back at 95 this entire week, so stay tuned. But in the meantime, Mosaic, and their track of 왕좌의 병사들, or Prince and Soldiers. Then we have Kim Bom-su with his track of Happy End, and we have more of the show coming up next.

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2: All right, fam. So a quick reminder, if you have any more of your algorithm musics for this Friday, continue to send those in. We are going to be looking at Butterfly and Shadow, and then BTS's Butterfly is the song and artist. So whatever you would like to branch this off, I think it's going to be quite a lot of fun. We're getting ready for hour two. A lot of our listeners are waiting for Rocky. He's going to be joining us in the studio in just a few moments. But in the meantime, I need to give you another classic from this era. We've got Shinobum's track of 너에게 듣고 싶어, or I Want to Be With You, and our two of K-pop and is coming up next.

0: Jeju, opening a new era. People truly come first here. In the face of this great change, here stands JDC, returning to its very first commitment. The lives of the people more resilient, the future of Jeju more distinct. JDC now seeks to give back to the people that can be felt in their everyday lives. It will resolve long-standing issues and boldly drive forward the changes that are truly needed. With high-tech industries, global education, and AI infrastructure, it firmly builds the foundation for future growth of Jeju and is making a better tomorrow. A new beginning, new JDC. This campaign is in partnership with the Jeju International Free City Development Center.
1: The average annual precipitation in Korea is about 1.4 times higher than the world average. In the event of heavy rain, it is important to stay up to date on the weather forecast using the radio, TV, or a smart device. And just in case, contact the competent authorities to obtain information on the recommended evacuation zones and related guidelines. As for the standard precautions, avoid using underground parking lots that may potentially become flooded, and do not stand next to traffic lights and street lamps as they may leak electricity. After a heavy rainfall, check your food and beverages for contamination to protect yourself from food poisoning. And inspect the gas valve and circuit breaker at home to make sure they are working properly. Natural disasters. We can't prevent them, but we can prepare for them.
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All right, fam, it's the top of the second hour here on K-Pop, and I'm your host, Isaac, and we're getting ready for our Twinkle My Star with Aki back in the studio with us. But in the meantime, I do have to remind you that for the next couple of weeks, I'm going to be giving you this update, but for the Cheonryul Gayode, or the Cheonryul Music Festival, one of Gwangju's most representative music festivals since the 80s, is calling all musicians. So if you are a musician or you have a musician that you follow that you want to pass this news on to so that they can participate, you might want

to do that. So for the August stage openings, you can sign up until the 14th, which is up until the end of this week. And then for those of you who would like to participate with the September stage between August 24th and September 6th, you can sign up for that as well. You might want to go online and just type in the Chunryo Music Festival or the Chunryo Gaeoje for that information. In the meantime, though, we're going to jump into the second hour so we can have our artist on the mic as we dedicate the entire second hour to our artist. Nagi's track of Bounce Man is the first track, and we have our interview coming up next.

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2: It is a chance to meet the stars that shine bright in the sky with our Twinkle My Star. And today we have him back in the studio. Naki's here. 안녕하세요.
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2: 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So it's been a minute since we've had him back in the studio and I was just saying that oh my god, it was just such a hot summer. But 입추, the start of autumn happened Friday and miraculously the temperatures have definitely gone down just a little bit even though our daily highs are still high and we still have our last hottest day as well. So that's gonna be happening. He's back in the studio. We actually have him a day in advance to talk about the album. 컴백이 내일인데
5: 네.
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2: so,
5: 너무 감사합니다.
2: Yeah, he's having his comeback tomorrow. His album drops tomorrow. So we're going to be talking about the album, but we're just so honored.

0: exclusive. It's here it is. Two. 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
3: Welcome to Arirang News. This is Kim Ji-yeon, and we start with the top headlines at this hour. Korea and China are reportedly arranging for Chinese Foreign Minister Wang Yi to visit Seoul, potentially on Wednesday and Thursday next week. A diplomatic official told Arirang News on Monday that the dates are still being negotiated, but didn't confirm reports of the visit. If confirmed, it would be Wang's first trip to Korea for bilateral foreign ministers' talks in nearly 5 years. He's expected to meet Foreign Minister Cho Hyun to discuss bilateral ties, North Korea's nuclear program, Taiwan, and the Middle East. Possible meetings with President Lee Jae-myung and Unification Minister Chung Dong-young are also under consideration. Seoul is expected to seek Beijing's support for denuclearization of the Korean Peninsula and Pyongyang's return to dialogue. Apple is reportedly testing Chinese memory chips across product lines amid a tight global supply driven by the AI boom. According to the Wall Street Journal on Sunday, Apple is reportedly in early talks with China's CXMT to source memory chips for devices sold in the Chinese market. The deal could help Apple ease supply pressure as the tech giant has been raising global product prices due to AI-driven chip cost. The move could deal a blow to Korean chip makers, including Samsung Electronics and SK Hynix,

0: raising fears over their pricing leverage and market dominance. Ukrainian President Volodymyr Zelensky says North Korea appears ready to deploy an additional 30,000 to 50,000 troops to support Russia in its war against Ukraine. In an interview cited in a post on X on Sunday, Zelensky said the number of North Korean personnel appearing in Russia has grown from hundreds to thousands, and that a decision has now been made to deploy tens of thousands more. Zelensky also called for closer cooperation between South Korea and Ukraine in response to the growing military ties between Pyongyang and Moscow. He said Kyiv is seeking support from Seoul in areas including air defense systems and drones. U.S. President Donald Trump said Sunday that the United States is low-keying it in terms of its approach to Iran, signaling that Washington would rely on mounting economic pressure rather than launching a new military offensive. Such remarks came during a phone call with Axios, saying the U.S. is only semi-negotiating with Iran. Trump said that the U.S. is just watching, with Iran suffering from massive inflation and is without money. Saying that Iran is in a very difficult situation economically, even lacking the funds to pay its soldiers, Trump added that the U.S. naval blockade of Iran has further worsened the economic crisis. Regarding the ongoing tug-of-war negotiations, Trump said the situation would work out well, as it always does, like a chess game. Seoul's 17-day streak of tropical nights has finally come to an end as the record-breaking heat eases slightly. Temperatures have fallen nationwide as hot easterly winds weakened, prompting authorities to ease heatwave alerts across parts of the capital region, the Chungcheongdo provinces and Gyeongsangbuk-do province. However, hot weather is expected to continue this week, while the indirect effects of several typhoons could bring more unpredictable conditions. Although none is expected to jointly hit Korea, they could disrupt regional pressure patterns and increase uncertainty over winds and rainfall. Weather analysts state that typhoons are expected to reshape the overall pressure pattern across East Asia, making weather conditions more volatile. Moving to the weather forecast. The extreme heat has finally eased. Starting Saturday night, things have become much more comfortable with Seoul finally escaping from tropical nights. But summer isn't over yet, as afternoon highs will still be in the low 30s in many places with high humidity. As Typhoon Dolphin moves away, cooler northeasterly winds are flowing in, while moisture from the typhoon is bringing more rain along the east coast. The current temperatures are 33 degrees in Seoul, 32 degrees in Gwangju, 31 degrees in Busan, and 30 degrees on Jeju-do Island. 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

Dear Diary, hurry, hurry, hurry, busy, busy, busy. Sometimes your schedule becomes just so overwhelming you have to stop and think. Stop and organize. What's going on? What's wrong? How will you figure it out? How about we do that during the next song break together? Welcome to Heart Attack, I'm your DJ Pretty Little Iris. We'll be back after we listen to Rude by Hearts to Hearts.

So that was Rude by Hearts to Hearts. This is Heart Attack, and I'm your DJ Iris. Welcome to our Monday show. It is August 10th, and it is a little over 2:04 p.m. in Korea. I hope you guys are having a good, nice day wherever you guys are. So, Heart Attack, right now, do you see Iris's face? No, it's because our team has so much busy schedules. It is pre-recorded today, and I wanted to say, maybe if you guys have been having a hectic schedule as well, you need some time to stop, rewind, organize, think. What am I doing right now? Where am I right now? How am I feeling right now? What should I be doing right now? Very curious to see what you guys would think if you guys just took a moment for yourself. Just sat there and thought. Did I literally say thinked? Thought. I have mentioned this, but for the past few months, I've been insanely busy. I don't know why, but I've just been really busy. And I don't think I really stopped and thought about how I should go on. I did stop, but I didn't think when I stopped. Whenever I got the chance to stop, I just stopped everything. I stopped thinking. But sometimes you really need a time to embrace what's happening, where you are, what you're doing, who you are. So maybe as we're taking this time today off as Heart Attack as well, you might want to just kind of think, okay, where am I? What am I doing? What do I need? And it will be very helpful for you to go do more things in the future for a longer time, healthily and safely. So we're going to be having a chill episode of Heart Attack today, but I will be introducing what we're going to be doing very soon. But in the meantime, we have a song to listen to. So hope you enjoy Body to Body by BTS.

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4: You guys are listening to Heart Attack on your DJ IRS. Today we have Pretty Little BGM Day again. Because today our producer, the captain of Heart Attack, Haewon PD님, has really important issues to take care of. So that is why we had to record for today's episode. So today's Monday BGM background music playlist is going to be any song. You know why? Because our producer is so busy right now. So if you guys don't know, our producer is not only the producer for Heart Attack, but she has to take care of a lot of other things at Arirang as well. Not only Arirang Radio, but she's just everywhere. So Heart Attack is her main job, but she has so many side quests. It's not like she does the show and she goes home. She has a 9-to-5 here, a 9-to-6. So she's very busy. So today we needed to take some time off so that she could work on some other important duties as a office worker. So we're going to be listening to any songs, but you guys know it's not any random song. It's songs that our producer has chosen for you guys, so I hope you guys are excited. But in hour two, we're still going to be joined by Boy Tello on Battle of the Hearts. So don't you worry, we will be still having a normal second hour today. And if you're a K-culture fan, quick announcement, check out Talk Talk Korea 2026, a global content contest. Share your first K-culture moment through video, photo book, drawings, or illustrations or writings with a chance to win a total prize of $26,400. And the best entry across all four categories will receive the Ministry of Culture, Sports, and Tourism Awards. So check it out today. Let's go listen to a song and get started officially with our Pretty Little Playlist. 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

How do you guys pick what songs to listen to when you're in a good mood, when it's rainy, songs you listen to when you're working out? It's really so hard to choose what song to listen to depending on what situation you're in. So today we're just gonna do anything. Any songs you just wanna listen to. Maybe you're listening to a playlist and you're skipping, skipping, skipping and thinking, hey, this song, it's been a while, and you listen to it. Maybe it's a song you randomly listen to that makes your whole day a little bit better. So today we have any song as our playlist theme, and our producer is so busy nowadays, she really has no time to do anything else. So we're not going to go hardcore today, but we're really going full out chill mode today. Any songs that's going to help you relax. That's what's happening today. So I hope you guys enjoy. We are going to just sit back and chillax. The first three songs is 2002 by Iruma, PH1 and Brody, followed by 상사병 by Jeon Sang-kun and 놀아보세 by P. Cheol-in.

0: 좋아?
1: A very variety, a large variety of shows. A very fun playlist today. Any songs, we're listening to any songs that's going to make you feel great. Any songs to relax to and to just chill to. We're going to be listening to two more songs. Very different vibes, a ballader and a hip-hopper. So hope you enjoy 일기 by Kim Na-young and of course, any song, 아무 노래 by Ziyako.

By Kim Nayong and Amunore, Amu Amunore by Zico on the track. We have three more songs to listen to. How am I going to connect these? Campfire, you can dance, and you can do, you can dance at a campfire day and night with you. Because the songs are Campfire, Chum, Dance, and 나의 낮과 밤이 놀아서, because my day and night is you. So, because you can dance at a campfire day and night with you. Wait, I'm good at this. This is like song scramble. Hope you enjoy Campfire by 17, Chum by Baby Monster, and 나의 낮과 밤이 놀아서 by 방해담.

That was Campfire by 17, Chum by Baby Monster, and 나의 낮과 밤이 놀아서 by 방해담. Of course, we need some good energy. We need magic energy. So, we're gonna be listening to The Magic Song by Pretty Little Iris and Stop Stop It, 하지 하지 마 by GOT7.

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7: 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We'll be right back with Boy Tello on the mic in hour two, but in the meantime, some last two songs on this Pretty Little Busy playlist. This is Rock With You by Seventeen and 모든 계절은 너였다 by 길고봉구.

0: What kind of clarity is filling your day today? We drink water every day, but have you ever wondered, the bottle of water in your hand, what kind of journey did it take to get to you? At the southern edge of Korea lies Jeju, an island holding one of nature's most honest, untouched secrets. Formed by volcanic activity 1.8 million years ago, layers of rugged basalt rock and countless tiny pathways carved by lava. Rainwater that falls on this island begins a remarkable journey, traveling deep underground for over 31 years. Like a vast natural filtration system, these layers of volcanic rock carefully remove impurities while enriching the water with essential minerals like vanadium and silica. From 420 meters below the surface, untouched by human hands, this pristine water is brought up, then passes through rigorous quality checks and global standard management systems before reaching you. That is why, within just 3 months of its launch, it became Korea's number one bottled water, and why people around the world trust Jeju Samdasu. More than just water to quench your thirst, it is 31 years of patience, a story shaped by nature itself. In every sip of Jeju Samdasu, you'll find a journey, pure, deep, and extraordinary. This spring, why not refresh both body and mind with a glass of clean, clear Samdasu and experience the vitality of Jeju. Enriching Jeju, bringing happiness to its people. A cleaner tomorrow for Jeju. 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Radio.
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That was Achilles by Nouse. You guys are listening to Heart Attack, and I'm your DJ Pretty Little Iris. It's time for a battle of the hearts. But we do have a small announcement to make. Talk Talk Korea 2026, the global content contest, is now open. So if you're a K-culture fan, check it out to win a total prize of 26,400 USD. And one lucky winner also received the Minister of Culture, Sports, and Tourism Award. So make sure you guys check it out. I'm not going to talk a lot during this intro because we always run out of time with Boy Tello. This is 여름 여름 여름밤 by 백구.

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1: All About Korea.
0: Arirang Radio. A small spark turns into a fire debate.
2: If you want an ending, you shouldn't have started.
0: Who's

0: Teletelepoito.
1: Wow.
2: Hello.
0: Hi. Mm-hmm. Wait, when you talk, it vibrates.
2: Really?
0: Yeah. Yeah. The headphones are vibrating right now.
2: Because I have a lower frequency.
0: Oh my gosh, yeah, I have to lower the sound.
2: Yeah.
0: Hi.
2: Hello.
0: Who are you?
2: Battler, gladiator, fighter, warrior, warlock, warlord. But always loses.
0: Mm.
2: Mm-hmm. Defeats. A king of failures.
0: How long? Can I come back later?
2: Oh, yeah. Please.
0: Boitello.
2: Mm-hmm.
0: Have you watched Odyssey?
2: Not yet.
0: Are you going to?
2: Yeah. I've booked the ticket. I've watched Spider-Man twice. This is so good. I've watched it on IMAX and Screen X.
0: Mm-hmm.
2: I think Screen X is better.
0: You really like movies.
2: Yeah.
0: Like going to the cinemas. You go to the cinemas a lot.
2: Yeah, I love movies. I've rated 1,380 blob movies.
0: And yet American Psycho isn't there.
2: It is. It is.
0: It is?
2: Yeah.
0: You watched it?
2: I've watched it like 3 times.
0: Really?
2: Yeah, like since when I was young.
0: Kill Your Darlings. Have you watched it?
2: The one with Barry Keoghan.
0: No.
2: That's Killing Deer.
0: Yeah.
2: Kill Your Darlings
0: with Dane DeHaan.
2: Wait.
0: Put it on your watch list.
2: Let's see.
0: It's one of my favorite movies.
2: Oh, I haven't watched it.
0: Kill Your Darlings.
2: Yeah, I haven't watched
0: it. Isn't it just from looking at it, my style?
2: Yeah.
0: The faces are my style.
2: They look like the Pretty Much, you remember?
0: Pretty Much?
2: The boy American group? Boy band, yeah.
0: I don't know Pretty Much, but... Wait, you know who it is, right? It's Daniel Radcliffe.
2: Oh, yeah.
0: And Dane DeHaan.
2: Yeah.
0: Yeah, okay. What is
2: Harry
0: your
2: Potter
0: most recent...
2: Green Goblin.
0: What is your most recent rated?
2: Most recent rated,
0: yeah.
2: Let's see.
0: Is it out of 5 stars?
2: Oh, yeah.
0: Okay.
2: Oh, I've rated 1,392
0: movies.
2: Can I
0: see? Oh my gosh.
2: Wait, let's see.
0: And this is the app you use, right?
2: Yeah. This is Watchapedia.
0: Is this private? Like, you only see it, or can other people see it too?
2: Other people can see it if they are.
0: Oh, it's like
2: befriended.
0: Letterboxed.
2: Yeah, yeah.
0: It's like the Korean Letterboxed.
2: Yeah.
0: Wow, you watch a lot of different. Wow. There's like fantasy, there's like Western, there's action, hero,
2: thrillers,
0: horror,
2: horrors.
0: Thriller. One thing I don't see a lot is romance. Okay, a few romance. Wait, I'm not going to say which one, but there's a romance you rated 2.5.
2: What was it?
0: 내 안에 모든 것.
2: Ah. It was fun, but it was just fun. So.
0: Mm.
2: Just funsy.
0: I'm trying to find the highest one, but everything's around 2.5 to 3. You're not really...
2: Oh, you can't actually watch it from the top rated.
0: No, I want to watch... Oh, Psycho is 4.
2: Oh, yeah.
0: Wait, what gets 5? You don't give 5 often.
2: The 5 stars are from my fan, you know, fan...
0: Wait, 0.5 is so funny. I can't say the movie,
2: what
0: but 0.5 is this.
2: Oh, yeah.
0: Okay.
2: 0.5.
0: Wait, I'll go through this later because I really want to watch
2: okay.
0: it. Okay, this is Battle of the Hearts and we battle together,
2: mm-hmm.
0: but because we can't have the help from our listeners to
2: mm-hmm,
0: vote,
2: mm-hmm.
0: it means that we have a lot of air time today.
2: Oh, yeah.
0: So let's do a game.
2: Okay, what kind of
0: like
2: game?
0: Like a fun game. I'm going to sing a song and you have to guess what it is.
2: Oh, okay.
0: Okay?
2: Yeah, I'm really good at it.
0: Are you sure?
2: Yeah.
0: Gung.
2: Go, go, go. Go, go, go. Go, go.
0: No, this is the chorus.
2: Of what? K-pop?
0: Yeah, K-pop.
2: Is it gung?
0: Gung.
2: Gung.
0: Yeah.
2: Gung, gung, gung.
0: Gung.
2: Please, one more syllable.
0: No,
2: please.
0: Then it's too obvious.
2: Gung, gung. Dari shaba.
0: K-pop boy band.
2: Boy band. Gung.
0: Gung.
2: Gung.
0: No, it's gung.
2: Gung?
0: Gung.
2: Is it a recent one?
0: Very recent, and it's the second chorus part. Like... It's 2 chunks chorus. This is the second chunk. Very hot nowadays. Gung.
2: Pingy.
0: Yeah.
2: Okay, red. Okay.
0: Okay, you
2: green,
0: can
2: green.
0: You can go.
2: My turn.
0: But I have to know it.
2: Oh, obviously.
0: Okay. Or do you just want me to go?
2: Zim.
0: Zim zalabim, zim zim zalabim, zim zim zalabim, bim bim.
2: Wow.
0: I'm so good.
2: Yeah, okay.
0: E.
2: E.
0: Yeah.
2: Recent one?
0: No.
2: Okay.
0: But e. Girl group.
2: E.
0: E.
2: Na na na na na.
0: You're so bad.
2: E.
0: E's. E's.
2: E's. Time.
0: E's. You don't know?
2: Yeah.
0: If I say the second syllable, it's so obvious.
2: Then do it.
0: 이상. 이상.
2: 이상.
0: You don't know?
2: 하고.
0: 이상. 이상하. Now you have to know.
2: 이상하.
0: 이상하.
2: 걔 생각해.
0: Yeah.
2: Oh, really?
0: Yeah.
2: Likey?
0: 이상하게 생각해도
2: it's higher. The note is higher.
0: 이상하게.
2: It's higher.
0: Oh my gosh. Nobody cares.
2: I care.
0: You didn't care about Kundengi. Why do you care about twice and not quartus?
2: Because I have a perfect
0: Does that
2: pitch.
0: Mean you're saying you like twice better than quartus? You have to apologize to quartus fans.
2: I like both of them.
0: You said you didn't care about quartus, but you care about twice.
2: Yo, Kung was... I was trying to, you know, adjust the pitch whilst you were, you know, saying
0: sure,
2: so.
0: Sure, sure.
2: Yeah, of course.
0: Sure, sure. You got it all wrong. Sure, sure.
2: Wrong, wrong.
0: Wrong, wrong. Anyway, we'll do this later if we have leftover time.
2: Okay.
0: Let's go listen to a song and we'll be back. This is A, B, C, D, E, F, G.
2: I think you went wrong. You have to do it from the back.
0: Can you do it?
2: Z, X, Y, W, V.
0: What do you mean Z, X, Y?
2: Z, Y, X, W, V, and U.
0: Huh?
2: Dude.
0: This is A by Rainbow.

0: What is today's battle about?
1: Oh yeah. Today we're gonna fight upon the very group session villains.
0: Group project villains.
1: Yeah.
0: Group projects.
1: You know my major back in the university.
0: I know. Media communication.
1: No.
0: Media marketing.
1: No.
0: But it's marketing and media.
1: Not media.
0: It's marketing.
1: It's,
0: I know.
1: No, not marketing, actually. It's culture and design management.
0: But that's marketing.
1: True.
0: And culture is media.
1: True. Wow.
0: Okay.
1: Anyways, I went through thousands of group projects.
0: You have a lot to say today.
1: Yeah, I've met a lot of people. A lot of great human beings. That I would love not to meet again.
0: I would just start off by saying I don't have a lot of experience in group projects.
1: Thank God.
0: I did.
1: You should thank God. You should just speak it out loud, you know.
0: I always thank God.
1: Actually, I don't have religion, but you should thank God for not being in those, you know, situations.
0: I work with a lot of groups, but in society, not in school.
1: That's tougher.
0: No, school is tougher because they're school, like they're young people. Because for us, writing a song is a group project, right?
1: Oh, yeah, true.
0: Yeah, yeah. True. Like I do a lot of that and I've never really had an issue.
1: Oh.
0: Yeah.
1: Lucky you.
0: I think some people had issues with me. You know, there's a saying, if nobody is weird around you,
1: you're the weird one. Yeah, start doubting yourself.
0: No, I'm kidding. So I had a lot of peace, but let's give an example of round one so our listeners kind of catch on to what we're talking about.
1: Okay, round one, A, the ghoster.
0: Oh.
1: So ignores chats, DMs all the time, but only resurfaces when the deadline is coming.
0: Okay.
1: Like right before the deadline.
0: Ghoster.
1: And B is the refuser. So this one always, you know, it's kind of help throughout the project a little.
0: Okay.
1: But just refuses to talk in front of everyone. So,
0: oh, so presentation is not a thing for this person.
1: Yeah. But let's say this is like people of two. Group of two people.
0: So you have to do it.
1: Yeah, one has to do it. But this one doesn't want to.
0: Honestly, I don't mind either of these.
1: You're okay with both of them?
0: I mean, it's not the worst.
1: Ah, true.
0: I like presentations. I did. When I was younger, I always did presentations because I liked attention.
1: Oh, yeah.
0: Now I don't want to do presentations because I don't. It's weird because when I wasn't like a public figure, I loved attention. Now, after my debut, I hate attention. So now I don't like presentations, but I don't think I would mind that. Ghoster, you can just be like, okay, whatever. But what about you?
1: You know, actually, I am kind of a refuser. Because like, when I was like middle school, high school, I always did all the presentations.
0: Yeah.
1: But after I entered university, and actually my major was done in English completely. And back then I couldn't really speak in English.
0: Oh,
1: Like maybe like 5%.
0: Okay.
1: Because like whenever like professor asks me questions, like what do you think is Hangul in front of everyone? So I'm like, pardon?
0: Pardon?
1: Like, pardon. Because I don't get it. What was the question was?
0: Baby's Hangul.
1: So I was like, always like, sorry.
0: Because
1: like, you know, there are like 200 people. And like only four of us stayed completely throughout their lifetime in Korea. So every other students, every other my colleagues were
0: from overseas or they have or studied
1: had,
0: abroad.
1: Yeah, studied abroad.
0: So for you, what's worse?
1: So, but I was like, not like completely refuser because I made the whole slides. So I think ghoster is worse.
0: Okay, let's go with ghoster.
1: I hate ghosters.
0: I like ghosts, but I don't like
1: ghosters. I like ghosts as well.
0: Okay,
1: which ghost do you prefer? Korean, Japanese, or...
0: Oh, I don't have affection for Japanese ghosts.
1: Do you know the difference?
0: I just... I just imagined if they came to me, I wouldn't understand them. So
1: I just because they're speaking in Japanese.
0: Yeah, yeah. I just prefer. I want to understand them, so I prefer Korean. Yeah.
1: You know, Korean ghosts are. They have the han.
0: They have the sorrow inside of them.
1: Yeah. So they always came to tell us their stories.
0: Yeah.
1: Because they like. They want people to listen, right?
0: I'll listen.
1: So in Korea, we still have shaman who can actually speak through them, right?
0: Did you watch the documentary?
1: Of the shamans?
0: That recently came out?
1: Yeah.
0: Did you watch the last episode?
1: I actually watched the first one.
0: You have to watch the last episode. It went viral.
1: Oh, really?
0: Yeah. For the first time ever in Korea, the Vatican's allowed broadcasting to film an exorcism. And they aired it.
1: Okay,
0: you have to watch it.
1: Well, like, whenever you tell me something's viral, how come I never know about it?
0: Because you're not on social media.
1: True.
0: It was like a huge thing.
1: Where am I?
0: Arirang Radio. Let's move on to round two.
1: Round two. A, we have the copy paster. So this one doesn't even try. So this one just copy some articles on the internet and just paste it and upload it.
0: Okay.
1: And the B is the credit stealer.
0: Mm.
1: This one always tries to present.
0: Oh.
1: But
0: teacher's
1: always.
0: Pet.
1: Yeah. Always tells that, like, oh, I've done this, I've done that.
0: Easy.
1: Easy
0: A or
1: peasy.
0: B, right?
1: Yeah.
0: One, two, three,
1: B.
0: A.
1: What?
0: Copy paster, I have to go through everything and do it all over again.
1: Well, I know how to scold those people because I've been through a lot of copy pasters.
0: Okay.
1: I just call them.
0: Okay.
1: Until they get it.
0: But B.
1: B is.
0: Credit stealer?
1: Yeah, worst.
0: I believe the world knows the truth. I'm kidding, that's fake.
1: Yeah. In what world? Your world?
0: I think for me, I've never gotten, like, credit stolen because I think...
1: You've been acknowledged.
0: I know that I'm really blessed, but I'm not somebody that goes around saying, I did this, I did that. But I think people were kind of, like, interested in me enough to know what I did. And...
1: That's good.
0: I don't know. I think smart people know who actually did things. If I saw a presentation tello and you were quiet and there was somebody like, I did this, I did that, I think I would know who actually did it.
1: But the grade.
0: Oh, the grade.
1: Yeah, the grade. It's important. The grade is important.
0: Okay, let's go with B.
1: Okay.
0: B. Next.
1: Next up, we have... Mr. 5 minutes before deadline. So this one, this one's actually worse than Ghoster. And B, we have obsessive perfectionist. This one kind of discusses over fonts for like an hour. And this one prefers quality over the deadlines.
0: Okay. One, two, three.

0: whilst making the demo, we have demo deadlines, right?
1: Yeah.
0: Charge wasn't answering my phone until an hour before the deadline.
1: Mm-hmm.
0: So I was like, I had to do the mastering, right?
1: Oh my gosh.
0: This one is the vocal, so this one's not giving me the file.
1: Oh my gosh.
0: So I had to, and you know, back then we had the deadline at like 10 a.m. Mm. So I had to wake up till the morning. So I had to like spend overnight.
1: Do you still talk with this person?
0: I met him last week. I met him on Monday. We went to the, uh-huh. the company to, you know, discuss the new project.
1: Mm. Well, some people are just like that.
0: But this one, it's like chronic.
1: Is it the person I know?
0: I don't think so.
1: Okay. Yeah. Okay, so what's worse? A, right?
0: Yeah,
1: A. Next.
0: Next up, A, the blame shifter. So whenever the problem happens, this one goes like, it's on you.
1: Mm.
0: Not me.
1: It's your fault.
0: It's, yeah.
1: It's you, not me.
0: But whenever something that's, you know, happened, turned out good, it's on me.
1: It's me, not
0: it's because
1: you.
0: Because of me. It's me-sies.
1: It's me.
0: It's so me. And B,
1: uh-huh.
0: Anything's fine.
1: Mm.
0: So it goes like, yo, what should we, you know, do with this project? Anything's fine, I don't care. It's fine with me.
1: No, it's fine.
0: Well, whatever is good with you, it's good with me.
1: I'm gonna. No, it's okay.
0: But? Whenever he or she has to complain about something.
1: Or they.
0: Yeah, okay. This one complains the most.
1: Wait, the font is weird. Why is this like this? Why is the color of the slides yellow?
0: But I'm okay with it.
1: Crimson red.
0: But, you know, I think there might be better ones.
1: Okay, what's worse? One, two, three.
0: Anything's fine.
1: Oh, B is worse?
0: Yeah, B's worse.
1: I would rather A. Because B, I'd just ignore. Like, I would block their voice from my brain.
0: Them.
1: Yeah, just like, is something talking, guys? Do you hear something?
0: Oh, you're saying it's something. Not, yeah, not even someone. It's belittling them.
1: Because, Tello, imagine we did something on broadcast.
0: Uh-huh.
1: Okay? Mm-hmm. Imagine I swear.
0: Uh-huh.
1: And so Pinyin was in trouble, so she had to like go to the upper higher ups and she had to sign papers and stuff. And I went like, oh, Taylor님이 저한테 그 얘기 하라고 했잖아요. Taylor told me to swear.
0: Well, I'm ready
1: to. He pinched me.
0: You know, I'm ready to do the sacrifice, you know. Such a sacred work, you know.
1: He pinched me underneath the table.
0: Oh, yeah, yeah, it's on me.
1: But that would be annoying.
0: Well, you know, some sacrifices are needed, you know. for the better, you know.
1: Oh, we can go with B. Today I trust you because you're the one that did a lot of experience with group projects.
0: You know, anything's fine, guy. It's okay until he's just literally anything's fine, guy. But this one, you know, on the surface, he looks like he's fine with everything. But when we, you know, peel it off.
1: Mm-hmm.
0: It's like messed up, you know.
1: Yeah, true. All right, we did four rounds, so let's go listen to a song and we'll be back with the remaining four rounds. This is 애상 by 쿨.
2: 아저씨, 아저씨, 쿨이 뭐예요?
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0: found five.
1: Five. A, the chronic latecomer. Always late on meetings, whenever it's on Zoom.
0: But how late?
1: Maybe like 5 minutes.
0: That's not even late.
1: 15 minutes, let's say.
0: 15?
1: Yeah, 5 to 15. Random.
0: I could, it's fine for me.
1: Like then 15 to 30.
0: That's a little. Honestly, for me, I don't really care about time. Like, ooh. I try my best to be on time, mm-hmm. but if the other person is not on time, like, I never get mad. Unless it's, like, you know, a few hours. But I think, like, up to 10 minutes, it's like, I don't even ask them, where are you? Okay. Starting around 20 minutes, I'm like, where are you?
1: Well, I'm okay with, like, till 30, I think.
0: Okay.
1: Till half an hour, I think it's fine.
0: If they say I'm sorry, it's fine.
1: Yeah.
0: Like, but you're not mad.
1: But this person's kind of chronic, right?
0: Yeah, yeah.
1: So I think that's a problem.
0: And it's work-related, so it's different.
1: Yeah. And B is the question bombardist.
0: Why?
1: Yeah, always.
0: Why?
1: Because the sun rises from the east.
0: Why?
1: Because I don't know.
0: Why?
1: I was not a good student.
0: Why?
1: So I always sit at the back of the classroom.
0: Well, why the back?
1: Because it's cooler.
0: Well, why is it cooler in the back?
1: Because the air.
0: Why?
1: Thingy.
0: Why? Air what?
1: I don't know. I was not a good student.
0: What's worse? Okay. 1, 2, 3. A.
1: Yeah, A.
0: Because B, you can just block their voice. Is something talking?
1: Are you good with shawning people?
0: I've done it. I've done it a few times.
1: Oh.
0: So I actually
1: how to do it.
0: Yeah. Like there was a time I made someone like beg for my attention because I ignored. I pretended like they were invisible. So we had mutual friends and it was like a group setting. But whenever that person did something, I just like stared into space. Like I would be like, oh yeah, Tello, like ha ha ha ha ha. And if they're like, hey Iris, I would just be like, huh? Wait, what?
1: What was that?
0: Yeah, I actually did it. And that person came around like begging me.
1: Wow.
0: Don't get me wrong. They like did something
1: deserved,
0: bad. Yeah, they deserved it.
1: Yeah, of course.
0: Yeah. So I'm good at that, so A is worse.
1: Okay.
0: A.
1: Let's go with A.
0: Okay. Round 6.
1: The distracted slacker. This one gets always distracted.
0: Oh my gosh.
1: Looking over his or her or their social media.
0: They're looking at Italian brain rot.
1: Yeah, or
0: Tung Tung Saburu. Cappuccino Cappuccina.
1: Tralalero tralala.
0: How do you know this?
1: Tralalero tralala. Because it's old. That's why I know it.
0: I just learned about this last week.
1: You're kidding.
0: No, I didn't know about this.
1: No way.
0: I was at the studio and my producer turned on a YouTube video, guess the Italian brain rot, and whatever character came out, he was like, oh, cappuccino,
1: cappuccino. Cappuccino,
0: cappuccino. I was like, how do you know? But it had a million views. Okay, yeah.
1: Bombardillo.
0: So they're watching that.
1: Ah, yeah. And? But it always goes like, whenever you're trying to, okay, so you guys understood, right? And he goes like, what? What were you saying? I've been through that.
0: And B?
1: B is the work dumper.
0: Wait, Tello, you're good at this, so can you say this?
1: Oh.
0: But I don't know how to do this. I think you're like so talented at this. Can you do the slides?
1: You know, when I was younger, I thought that was like, there you were like actually praising. So I was like, oh yeah, I can do this faster, you know. I can finish this like in an hour, less than an hour, you know.
0: Oh my gosh!
1: And like one time, I was working on the project, and I kind of heard that this person was actually clubbing whilst I was working. So I was like,
0: don't stop.
1: But this person was like, oh yeah, good. I'm like, okay.
0: Oh, they used you.
1: Well.
0: What's worse? 1, 2, 3, A. Tungtung Sahuru is worse for me.
1: Yeah, I think so.
0: Because B, mm-hmm. I rather do things in a group project. Because I like doing things my way.
1: Okay.
0: So I don't mind doing more work. Mm. But A is disrespectful.
1: Oh, yeah.
0: Okay, round seven.
1: 7 is the zero reaction.
0: Opposite of tello.
1: Oh, true. Mm. This one also goes like, yeah. Fine. Good. Mm. Okay. No.
0: I like that.
1: Why?
0: I don't like it when people like have opinions. My friends
1: that was kind of dangerous.
0: You know? We were doing like, what's uh-huh. your red flag game? Okay. So we went around saying our red flag uh-huh. and everybody was like, well, I don't like it when someone's narcissistic. Like, mm-hmm. I don't like it. And it was my turn. I was like, I don't like it when they have an opinion. So they were like, oh, when they like tell you what to do, like when they say, hey, Iris, you should wear something else. And I was like, no. And they were like, give an example. So I said, I don't like it when someone's like, do you want to have pizza today? Like, who are you to say, like, pizza? I'm supposed to choose what we're eating. Why are you saying you have an opinion? Of course, I'm kind of kidding, but I'm not really.
1: Yeah, I know. No, that's funny, you know. That's why it's hilarious.
0: I am. Because
1: I know it's, like, 99.999%.
0: Okay, I'll be real. It's, like, 70% true.
1: That's still a lot.
0: And then my friends were like, 그럼 뭐라고 해야 돼? Then what are you supposed to say?
1: They should obey, right?
0: So instead of, mm-hmm. let's have pizza, do you mm-hmm. want to have pizza today? Mm-hmm. Tello, what do you think you have to say?
1: What do you want to have today?
0: Exactly! Why is this so hard? 뭐 먹고 싶어? What do you want to eat, Iris? Like not, 피자 먹자 오늘. Let's have pizza. What are you, pizza, who? Go eat pizza alone.
1: We actually serve, you know. One person portion.
0: Yeah, exactly.
1: This is why, funny.
0: And yet Iris questions why she's still single.
1: But well, you could meet someone who doesn't want to choose, you know.
0: People who don't have opinions. You know, head empty.
1: I'm actually not good with deciding things.
0: But are you like when people say, let's mm-hmm. have this, do you go like, okay? Or are you like,
1: except it has cilantro.
0: Oh, okay.
1: Or celery in it.
0: Oh, okay, okay.
1: I'm fine with every dishes.
0: Okay, okay. What about B? Who is B?
1: B is the overly emotional person. So, like, single feedback might, you know, trigger this person. So, like, upset over tiny constructive feedback. So, like, let's say, like, you just recorded something. This person recorded something, and I go, like, oh, maybe this person, this part is kind of flatted. This person might go like,
0: what? Do you mean what? Flatted, Tello?
1: I don't flat.
0: It's your ears that are flatted.
1: Your ego's flat. your life is flat.
0: Oh.
1: You want to be flattened?
0: Flattened? This is so easy. Yeah. 1, 2, 3, B. B is just, ugh.
1: Ew.
0: What's round 8?
1: Finals. A, politician. Hmm? So this one stirs up drama. Always. Go like, yo, I've been talking with this person. Mm-hmm. And he talked back on you.
0: Iris, that person said you weren't pretty. And that start of war. Okay, so someone that's like blah blah blah blah blah blah blah.
1: So probable.
0: So what's B?
1: B is the phantom attendee. So always punctual, always okay. on the meeting, but does nothing.
0: Sits there.
1: Yeah, like he's there but not there.
0: I don't mind this person.
1: Had this person. Okay, one okay. time. So it was like very first group project that I had in my freshman year. Mm. I even still remember his name. His name was Eric.
0: Can you say his name?
1: Yeah, because there are like 1,000 Erics.
0: Eric Kim?
1: No.
0: Eric Lee?
1: This person is not Korean.
0: Oh, okay, yeah. okay.
1: And we tried to make him do things. Mm-hmm. But, you know, there are times that we realize that, oh, we can't, you know, like literally we can't. So we were like, whenever we were meeting, mm-hmm. oh, this person actually doesn't even come later.
0: Mm.
1: So like one time we rented a seminar room.
0: Yeah.
1: And we were like discussing over the project. And suddenly the window was opened.
0: Mm-hmm.
1: And from the, you know, the outside, there was a sound of basketball, you know. Anyways, and when we look out through the window, Eric was playing basketball by himself.
0: Oh, Eric.
1: Yeah.
0: Happy little Eric.
1: Oh, he was tall.
0: Happy tall.
1: Yeah, tall.
0: Are
1: Eric.
0: You saying I'm pretty short, Iris?
1: What?
0: I'm kidding. Okay. What's worse, A or B?
1: I think A's worse.
0: A's worse.
1: Yeah.
0: B, you could just ignore.
1: Yeah, no more drama.
0: Drama, mama, mama, mama, mama, hey. Drama, mama, mama, mama, mama, hey. Monster X.
1: Ah, yeah.
0: He went for Aespa and I went for Monster X.
1: Oh, yeah.
0: We're such a guy and a girl. Okay, let's do our next round.
1: Yeah, cool of fun.
0: Uh-huh.
1: We have Ghoster versus Credit Saver.
0: Ghoster and Credit Saver.
1: Mm.
0: Credit is worse for
1: yeah,
0: me.
1: Yeah, credit was.
0: Yeah.
1: And Mr. 5 minutes before deadline versus anything's fine.
0: 5 minutes before deadline.
1: Yeah, 5 minutes.
0: You actually, like, the worst out of these group projects are people that impact your outcome.
1: Oh, yeah.
0: Like, other stuff is just mentally, mm-hmm. but you, yeah.
1: Yeah, impacts the grade.
0: Yeah.
1: Chronic latecomer versus distracted slacker.
0: Slacker.
1: Yeah.
0: I don't want to listen to Italian yeah. brain rot in my meetings.
1: Sahur. Because it's 10 tongs.
0: Ballerina cappuccina.
1: Ballerina cappuccina.
0: And?
1: And overly emotional versus politician.
0: Ugh. Have you ever met an overly emotional person?

0: A lot.
1: I have not. Or maybe I have and I didn't know. Maybe they ran away from me because I
0: Maybe
1: always hurt
0: like you
1: them.
0: have self, you know, defense mechanism.
1: So I don't remember bad things.
0: Yeah. Or maybe you just shone there talking.
1: Maybe, because I
0: Yeah.
1: don't remember having a lot of villains in my life.
0: Oh.
1: Yeah.
0: Nice. I've met a lot.
1: You should write a book about it.
0: Yeah.
1: To all the villains in my
0: That's
1: life.
0: why I love villainy. You know, villainous movies.
1: They're
0: Like
1: close
0: good
1: to you.
0: villains. 'Cause like no, 'cause they're good villains. They're like awesome. They have stories.
1: They have a reason.
0: But in real life, I've never met a stories like villains with good stories.
1: True.
0: They're just villains.
1: What was it?
0: Overly emotional versus politician.
1: Overly emotional.
0: Yeah.
1: Yeah. Hey, we're on like similar sides.
0: Yeah.
1: Now, finals?
0: Semifinals. Yeah.
1: Semifinals?
0: Credit Stealer versus 5 minutes.
1: Credit stealer.
0: Okay.
1: Is that, are you credit stealer?
0: Yeah.
1: Yeah.
0: Distracted Slacker versus overly emotional.
1: Is it Italian rainbrot or crying person? Oh, crying person. Actually, I could ignore crying person. I could be like cry at home.
0: In front of their faces. Yo, why don't you go home and cry?
1: Yeah, of course. 울러
0: Wow.
1: 왔어, 여기?
0: Ooh.
1: Did you come to cry? Okay, I
0: Wow.
1: think I don't like Italian rain
0: Brain
1: broad.
0: rot.
1: I was like rain broad. Brain rot.
0: Maybe you started rot in your brain.
1: 'Cause that's disrespectful. And this emotional is just kind of like, okay, whatever, whatever you want.
0: Oh, okay. Let's go with Tra-lero, Tra-la.
1: Okay.
0: Okay, finals. Credit Stealer versus
1: Credit stealer.
0: yeah.
1: Yeah.
0: 'Cause I like brr-brr-bada-beam.
1: What if you, what if, okay, you know what my fear is?
0: What is
1: What if we're a villain? Like, you wouldn't know, because villains don't know they're villains. So
0: Oh, yeah.
1: I always tell myself, what if I'm like a bad person and I don't know it? Like, what if people are talking behind my back? Not that I care, but I want to be like a punctual and I want to be a like productive, helpful person when I'm working. But what if, you know, sometimes when we see villains, we just don't talk to them?
0: Oh, yeah,
1: Like
0: true.
1: a whatever kind of thing. So what if we are like that?
0: I hate it. 'Cause I
1: Yeah.
0: love heroes.
1: What if, Tello, we have something to tell you, but we're just not saying it all the time?
0: Just please tell me.
1: I mean, I'll tell you next time, Tello.
0: What?
1: I'm kidding.
0: No.
1: I think I would have been fired if I had issues, so hopefully. No, but if you're a mild villain, you wouldn't be fired. If you're a mild villain.
0: You know, if one day I might realize that I was a villain, right?
1: Yeah.
0: If I were, then I would be the best villain I can.
1: Oh, you'll try your
0: Yeah, I would
1: best to be
0: try
1: the
0: to be the
1: best
0: number
1: villain.
0: one villain.
1: Do you want to tell each other?
0: If some villainy happens.
1: Yeah.
0: Okay.
1: No, actually, don't tell me. I don't
0: Why?
1: want I don't want
0: You don't want to
1: to
0: get the red pills?
1: know. Yeah, I want to live in my fantasy.
0: Matrix.
1: Yeah, so congratulations to the credit stealer.
0: Congrats.
1: Congrats to the credit stealer for being the worst group project
0: Yeah, you even
1: villain.
0: stole the title.
1: Yeah.
0: Wow, awesome.
1: Oh,
0: Awesome.
1: congratulations.
0: Awesome.
1: And you
0: Awesome.
1: have to work on a
0: Blossoms.
1: lot of group projects because you're a producer, Tello. So good
0: Yeah.
1: luck. That's why, like, my team that I make music with, the common thing that all my producers have is they listen to me. Like, they don't really care what's right or wrong.
0: Oh, they have no opinions.
1: Yeah, they have no opinions. So they just do what I want them to do. And I love it. So I would just be like, 이거 이렇게 해. They'll be like, oh, I guess so. Okay. Do
0: Know,
1: this?
0: maybe they
1: Okay.
0: might turn into Ultrons one day.
1: Yeah. What if they have a
0: There
1: group
0: are
1: chat?
0: no strings on me.
1: I didn't get that
0: There are.
1: reference.
0: Oh, you haven't watched the Avengers Age of Ultron?
1: Think and then ask again.
0: I'm sorry.

0: My mom was like, Iris, I want to watch Spider-Man. Uh-huh. Where do I start?
1: Uh-huh.
0: And I was like, think and ask again. And she was like, then who do I ask? I was like, I don't know. Google it. Google knows better. And then she asked me. So she started watching the first Tom Holland movie.
1: Uh-huh.
0: And she was like, why isn't the webs coming out from his wrists? Like, why is it from his uniform? So I said, 모른다고 나도. And she was like, why is there only one wrist? And I was like, 나도 모른다고.
1: She would be fascinated if she watches the newest Spider-Man Brand New Day movie.
0: I'll let her know. What?
1: I want to rewatch it.
0: You watched it twice.
1: I've watched Endgame 10 times. I've watched it 4 times in the theater.
0: Bro, that's a lot of money.
1: I know, 4 times in theater.
0: Oh my god.
1: And later on, 6 times. I memorized the whole sequence.
0: Nuh-uh, not me. I watched one Avengers. I don't know which
1: one. The first one?
0: I don't know, because I was really young and my friends wanted to watch it. I went. I don't remember anything. No, I remember one thing. Claudia was in it. Claudia? Claudie? The Korean girl.
1: Oh, it's Age of Ultron.
0: Cool.
1: You've watched it!
0: But I don't remember anything. All right, time for music. Tello, I hope you have a good life. Until next week. Because next week is a holiday. Do you miss our listeners?
1: Are you crying?
0: Please post a selfie on your Instagram so we don't forget your face.
1: Crying selfie? Well, I don't want to.
0: Crying selfie.
1: I'll try.
0: Okay. Thank you so much for being with us today.
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7: Welcome to Arirang News. This is Park Ki-un, and we start with the top headlines at this hour. U.S. President Donald Trump said Sunday that the United States is low-keying it in terms of its approach to Iran, signaling that Washington would rely on mounting economic pressure rather than launching a new military offensive. Such remarks came during a phone call with Axios, saying the U.S. is only semi-negotiating with Iran. This comes after Iran announced a list of demands for Washington to reopen the Strait of Hormuz. The Secretary of Iran's Supreme National Security Council demanded the lifting of the U.S. naval blockade and the withdrawal of U.S. forces from the region. Tehran also demanded that the U.S. compensate Iran for damage caused by what Tehran described as two wars of aggression and lift all sanctions and unconditionally release Iran's frozen assets. President Lee Jae-myung has called for temporary relocation of the Gwangju military airbase to speed up carrying out the mega projects on chips and AI. In a follow-up meeting on Monday with related agencies and private firms, he instructed the Defense Ministry to review redeploying the airport's function and services to other military airports by no later than mid-2028, only for a certain period. The military airbase in the southwestern city of Gwangju has been chosen as a site for a new chip cluster as a follow-up to the announcement of the three mega projects in June. China and South Korea working to arrange a visit to Seoul by Chinese Foreign Minister Wang Yi. A government official told Arirang News on Monday that the dates are still being negotiated without confirming reports that Wang could visit on Wednesday or Thursday next week. If it goes ahead, it will be Wang's first trip to Seoul for bilateral foreign ministers' talks in nearly 5 years. It would also mark the first visit by a senior Chinese foreign policy official since President Lee Jae-myung's state visit to China in January. Wang and Foreign Minister Cho Yeon are expected to review follow-up measures from the Yixi summit, including efforts to expand economic, cultural, and people-to-people exchanges. Ukrainian President Volodymyr Zelensky said on X on Saturday that up to 50,000 North Korean troops will be deployed to Russia and has called for South Korea to provide air defense support, though Seoul has yet to respond. Pyongyang, under the pledge of a Russia-North Korea strategic partnership, has already about 14,000 troops to Russia's Kursk region. This month alone, Ukrainian military intelligence has also reported North Korea's transfer of 120 ballistic missiles to Western Russia and 6 strikes launched against Ukraine. In its August Economic Trends report released on Monday, the Korea Development Institute elevated its assessment of the Korean economy, stating that semiconductor-related sectors are driving economic growth. The institute highlighted that strong chip exports and business investments are key to this growth, positively impacting consumer spending. According to KDI data, total production in June surged 4.2% on-year, picking up significantly from the previous month. Industrial production showed improvement, growing 5.8%. Although semiconductor output increased by a modest 2.2% due to base effects, standout industrial performance included automobile production, which jumped 12.6%, and machinery equipment, which soared 14.4%. Lastly, to the local boards, Korea's benchmark KOSPI gained 40.89 points, closing at 6,299.66, whereas the tech-heavy KOSDAQ also gained 55.66 points to close at 854.47. Moving to the weather forecast, the intense heat has eased somewhat now that we're past Ipchu, the traditional start of autumn on the solar calendar. Temperatures in Seoul are currently above 30 degrees Celsius and heat wave advisories remain in effect across most of the country, with the exception of the East Coast and parts of inland Gangwon State. Meanwhile, strong winds will be a concern on Jeju-do Island, where a strong wind advisory is currently in effect. Gusts exceeding 20 meters per second will be experienced throughout the day. The current temperatures are 34 degrees in Seoul, 31 in Gwangju, 30 degrees in Busan, and 29 degrees on Jeju-do Island. 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

Growing up in South Korea, almost every kid spends time after school at a local taekwondo gym. Parents send us there to get some exercise and learn discipline. But for most kids, it's just about having fun, earning new belt colors, and breaking wooden boards. Whether you trained in taekwondo, learned sword techniques in kumdo, or practiced throws in yudo, martial arts were a huge part of growing up. Those after-school classes taught us to respect, focus, and also how to stay tough. And after all, those lessons still stick with us. So here goes the question of the day, everyone. Did you ever practice martial arts growing up? Let us know right now as we take a listen to this wonderful song coming from a taekwondo team, everyone. K-Tigers with Yeongung Hero. This is Johan Lee checking in. Welcome to the Archive.

It is Monday, August 10th, and you are joining us at The Archive, the show where we explore K-pop and K-content with deep dives, unique stories, hidden meanings, and fresh insights, all from our cozy library studio. And this is your yellow belt, Johan Lee, checking in with the song Young Hero by K-Tigers. Now, warm welcome to every single one of you tuning into our show at this very moment. We know that our listeners are scattered everywhere around the world, so I know it's very special to have every single episode here at The Archive. To quickly say hello and welcome aboard our beloved Archivist family, I scroll up and I see Jake Del Rosario saying it's time for another new week. Yes, indeed. Welcome aboard. Nick Archer is also saying hello to us right now. Benny says, new screen on what's coming up next. Exactly. That's what I caught last week too. We have a new preview banner, which is actually really, really cool. I actually want that. I actually want that video so I can post it on my IG account. Coming up next, The Archive. Amazing indeed. FJ2UI60 is also here with us saying hello. Kel says happy Monday. John, Johan, and Kang PD님 heart emoji. Siska is also here saying today is Peter's birthday. But donut party in my office. Is it Peter's birthday today? Peter Bent? I need to send Peter Young a birthday message. Oh, thank you. Thank you for letting me know, Siska. Happy birthday to you, Young. Scrolling down a bit more, I see Paulina with double I saying hello. Paulina with a single I also saying hello. Aimlita says, sorry, I will just tune in today. Still under the weather from Sunday. Aimlita, you need some sleep. Keep the volumes low and take some naps in between if you can. I know you might probably be at work, but staying healthy and recovering is number one duty for all of us. Scrolling down a bit more, I also see Yana saying happy Monday. Hello Yana. Scrolling down, Esther is also here with us saying hello, and many more people joining us at this very moment. Okay, today we are going to be talking a little bit about Korean martial arts. Taekwondo, everyone. Taekwondo. It's a huge martial art. Did I ever learn? Yes, I did. I learned for about 2 months when I was back in elementary school, back in Canada. So here's the thing. Although I wrote the opening in the first person sense, most kids in Korea, even till today, almost every kid to be exact, they actually spend time after school at a local Taekwondo gym. It's like the thing amongst all children. So after school, if you're not going to your Taekwondo 도장, we call them gym 도장, you're definitely missing out, they say. So I asked my little buddies, like, what do you guys do there? And apparently, it's a whole bunch of game. I was expecting something very much disciplined and everything toned down, very serious, like, you know, learning all the steps and all that. But turns out nowadays, Taekwondo gym is all about gaming and then doing like these jumping ropes and like, apparently it's just a whole load of activities. And looking back to my childhood, my Taekwondo class back in elementary school wasn't the most fun. The teacher, how do you call that? 장관님, yeah, but teacher, he was so scary at the time. And he was a white man, and he was teaching me how to say 차렷, which means like still in Korean. And then like all these like 찌르기, like it's like slicing and those kind of stuff. So I remember being quite frightened by his voice, and we had to stay very still and stay disciplined the whole time. I took the class for about 2 months, and they gave me the yellow belt, which is the very next belt after the beginner's belt called the white belt. So apparently the color goes as white, yellow, green, purple, blue, brown, orange, red, and then there's like pumti, which is reserved pum, and then it becomes black, and then from black and on, that's like some serious level of Taekwondo. I brought up this topic because I remember about last year, one of our listeners sent us a video of them demonstrating a flying like 360 degree kick and breaking a wooden board like mid-air, and we were all in awe at the time. But when it comes to martial art, we are not going to limit ourselves to Taekwondo only. Of course, if you have had taken Taekwondo lessons or anything similar, that'd be great. But even
if it isn't taekwondo, it could be like kumdo with the sword and all. It could be like judo. There could be some other, I don't know, like capoeira from Brazil. There could be like Thailand has their own kickboxing system, which is super cool, by the way. Like all these countries have their own martial arts. So if you have ever attended these martial arts programs as a child or even now, let us know. Or if there is any martial arts base in your country that you want to talk about, those are fine too. Anything related to martial arts and discipline, let us know of your stories by DMing us through our Instagram account at @thearchive_arirang. Looking forward to it. I know it's a very much of a targeted question of the day, so I'm assuming not many of you might have that experience, but if you have any fascination over taekwondo uniforms or kumdo uniforms, those are all fine too. Anything related to kick and punch and flying knee kicks and all those, let us know, everyone. Let us know. But for now, I know for a fact that we have first-time listeners for sure. And for those of you who might not be familiar with our show, here's how you can use our show. Here's how you can use our show. First up, for local listeners, you can tune in on Jeju-do Island at 88.7 MHz in Jeju City, 88.1 MHz in Seogwipo City, and 101.9 MHz in the Daejeong area. 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You can also DM us if you have messages to send or have song requests. Now, what's coming up next? Kicking off the first hour of the program, we'll dive into the headline news in the world of K-pop and K-content, starting with The Spotlight. Next, in Fresh on the Shelf, we'll feature the newest K-pop release. After that, Between the Lines will uncover the hidden meanings behind iconic lyrics in Korean songs. And finally, we'll wrap up with Incoming, reading out your messages that came through our YouTube live chat and Instagram DMs. Coming up in the second hour is our Monday's regular corner called DJ vs. Writer. This is where the DJ and a writer, Ajong, go on a head-to-head song pick battle, each choosing a song for a given scenario. And then you, the listeners, become the judges, voting on which pick was the better match. It's going to be a super fun participatory corner for the second hour, so make sure to not go anywhere and enjoy the show till the very last second. Okie dokie, first hour, here's a question of the day. Did you ever practice taekwondo or any other martial arts growing up? If you have your stories or videos or any song requests ready, do not hesitate and let us know by DMing us at @thearchive_arirang right now. But for now, everyone, here goes two incredible K-pop tunes just for you. 눈에 거슬리고 싶어, I Pop In by Kickflip, followed by 항복, Surrender, coming from 윤마치.

What makes today stand out? What is the latest buzz? In the spotlight, we are diving into what makes today truly special. Three more members of 17 will begin their mandatory military service this fall, with Mingyu starting alternative service on September 10th and Seungwan and Dino enlisting together in an army military band on October 26th. Pledis Entertainment confirmed that all three will participate in official activities until their enlistment and will continue to connect their fans through pre-recorded content during their service. Big Bang will release a new digital single titled Big on August 19th under YG Entertainment to celebrate their 20th anniversary of their debut, marking their first group release in over 4 years. The comeback single will be accompanied by their upcoming XX Cosmos World Tour, which kicks off at Goyang Stadium near Seoul City on August 21st before spanning 33 shows across 19 cities worldwide. And there it was, everyone. Two headline news of the day. Starting off with the group 17. One of the biggest groups, everyone. One of the biggest groups, of course. And probably some of the most busiest, too. And the members are all doing so very well in terms of reality shows, entertainment, acting, solo debuts, pseudo characters and all that. They're very much beloved by millions of fans all across the world. Three of the members, everyone, will be serving the military, starting off with Mingyu, joining service on September 10th. And then a month later, October 26th, Seungwan and Dino will be enlisting together in an army military band. They still do have a few more days and weeks left for promotion, wishing them all the best with the upcoming service and also with the remaining promotions. As you guys all know, it is a mandatory duty here in Korea for Korean men. Usually artists after service, they come back solid and sound and very mature. And most of the times, people consider it like the blossoming of these wonderful talents. And especially in that the two of the members, Seungwan and Dino, will be in an army military band, it means that they'll be staying closer to music too. But out of all,

wishing them safe service during their military years. Now, moving on to our next news, everyone. A long-awaited return coming from the kings themselves. As you can see in this image one more time through our YouTube live stream, Big Bang is coming back with a new digital single titled B-I-I-I-G, hence Big. That's going to be on August 19th. On the left, you see a Taeyang. In the middle, that is Taesung. And on the right, that is G-Dragon, marking their 20th debut anniversary. Biggest congratulations to Big Bang members and also VIP, the fandom, and also, of course, YG Entertainment staff members. They are incredible. This team is, Big Bang is just Big Bang. Like, there will never be second Big Bang, or there has never been a previous form of Big Bang either. They've just set and paved like this new expressway for K-pop, and they deserve so much more. Wishing them all the best with the upcoming 33 shows across 19 cities, a worldwide tour. Now, going back to our YouTube live chat, we have many comments coming up. I see Siska saying, I want DK, Seungwan, and Dino Skechers anyway. Yes, good luck in that. Yana says, Big Bang, living legend, 100% agreed. Steven says, nice, yes indeed. Sending a lot of respect to the military service too, 17. They'll come back stronger, and they'll come back with an even incredible-er album. So everyone, keep supporting the members, please. Now, a very important announcement to make, everybody. There is a very interesting event going on right now. It's a call for all musicians out there. The legendary Cheonil Music Festival, one of Gwangju's representative music festivals of the 1980s, is back. And they are looking for the artists who will write their next chapter. Voice of Cheonil is open to musicians of all ages and genres. Perform live, share your music, and compete for a chance to advance to the 2026 Cheonil Music Festival Grand Finale this October. Applications for the August stage are open from August 1st to 14th, and applications for the September stage run from August 24th to September 6th. A new artist or experienced performer, solo or band, your music could become the next chapter of this legendary festival. Make sure to go check out Voice of Cheonil 2026, and that is C-H-O-N-I-L. I know that some of our listeners are musicians, and some of you are seeking ways to get into this professional scene. One great way is to gain recognition in these festivals, everyone. Go ahead and try searching their website, Voice of Cheonil 2026. Once again, go ahead, compete if you can, and if you guys need some extra information, let us know. I'd be down to help out. Okay, Yana says, a calling for Johan. Go enter the competition. Maybe I should. but anywho, for now, everyone, today we're talking about Taekwondo, right? The martial arts. Any martial arts related stories, send them over to us right now by DMing us at @thearchive_arirang as we take a listen to a very fun song, everyone. If you guys are feeling sleepy a bit, if you guys are feeling a bit hazy, if you need some extra craziness, this is the song. Coming from 1, 2, this is Cha Eungdeongi, Now Hips.

Fresh on the Shelf. Fresh on the Shelf, everyone. Quite a turn from that disco bass song, right? 차홍동이 Now Hips by 1-2 was a super fun song. I hope you guys were having fun too. But this next song, everybody, it's not so fun anymore. It's actually really, really cool. Coming from a wonderful team, and we are very familiar with this team, right? Coming from Autumn Is, there is a new album with a double title track in which one of them is called Born Stunner. Born Stunner, everybody, is the title of their new double title track. Artemis is a wonderful team, and they never fail to blow our minds. And here goes the album description. They said, the title track, Born Stunner, is a song that leaps far beyond the previous boundaries of Artemis' musical world. Heavy bass, drops, and dynamic rhythm changes, coupled with powerful rap and addictive hooks, unfold relentlessly, shaking up the music. And out of all this description, I would have to say shaking up is a perfect description to how this song sounds. The title says it all. Born Stunner, everyone. I love that boldness in this song. It's like, I'm born a stunner, you know that? And look at this album cover once again through YouTube live stream. All the lens colors, they're it's just so minimal yet so powerful, aren't they? They all dyed their hair white and blonde, I can tell. Very cool. The song is even cooler than the album cover, everybody. Without further ado, get ready, everybody. Here it goes, an anthem for all of us. Artemis singing Born Stunner.

Now let's dive into Between the Lines, breaking down K-pop lyrics and uncovering the meanings, everybody. Today we have a very much of a classic K-pop ballad song. And this was probably from... when did the song come out? Maybe 2008? 2007? Maybe 2010, just before when I came to Korea. And it was a hit track. It was a mega hit track coming from a co-ed group, actually. The team's name was 8. 8 is the team's name. And they have a song called 심장이 없어, Without a Heart. I'm assuming many of you may be familiar with the melodies of this song, but let's break down the lyrics word by word, line by line. The first line, it goes like this. 아프다고 말하면 정말 아플 것 같아서. Because if I actually say it hurts, I feel like I'll truly break down in pain. The second line, 슬프다고 말하면 눈물이 날 것 같아서. Because if I actually say I'm sad, I feel like the tears will start pouring. The third line, 그냥 웃지, 그냥 웃지, 그냥 웃지. So I just smile, I just smile, I just keep smiling. The final line, it says, 그런데 사람들이 왜 우냐고 물어, 이렇게 웃는데. But people keep asking me why I'm crying when I'm smiling like this. If you put them together, the song, the lyrics illustrate the haunting dissociation of severe emotional grief. 8 basically captures a psychological state where pain is so overwhelming that the mind refuses to acknowledge it, attempting to cover up shattering loss with a blank forced smile. But people around comes to you saying, why are you crying? You look so sad. Are you okay? Is something going on? When in fact, you were actually trying to hold on and hide all these emotions that are about to pour out. A post-breakup song. And I must say, the melody is one of the most beautiful out there. I hope you guys will be able to sing along to it. Our comments coming in, we have... Steven saying the group's name is impressive. 8 is a very pretty name indeed. We have Siska saying, not sure if I know this song anyways. I hope you guys do. I hope you guys do, because it is a wonderful song. Even if you don't, I'm very certain that you'll like it. Here it goes, coming from the group 8, 심장이 없어, Without a Heart.

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2: You're currently tuning into The Archive with Yohan Lee, and the song we just listened to was a wonderful ballad pop tune coming from the co-ed group 8, 심장이 없어, Without a Heart. I hope you guys were singing along to it. I know it was quite lengthy and not the easiest to sing along to, but we have some musically talented listeners, so I hope you guys at least found joy in humming along to it. Nick Archer says the song is refreshing. It is really, really refreshing. Steven says, I think I relate more to the rap part. Yes, the rap was great, wasn't it? Siska says, ooh, I know this song. Yohan, sing along now. Seriously, I told you, right? If you've been listening to K-pop for a while, you've heard this song somewhere. Just for information, everyone, if you visit our official website, arirang.com/radio, you can definitely find the archive page. And out of all the tabs, there is a tab that says tracklist. You click that, you'll be able to find the names of every single song we're playing out for you from the archive or show. So even if you, I don't know, missed, you really enjoy this song, but you forgot to take down notes of what song that was, don't worry. You can go back and always find it in our official website. So please put that to good use when you can. Now we do have one last corner left, and that is incoming. Time to check all the incoming messages you have sent in concerning today's topic, Taekwondo. Today's question of the day was, did you ever practice martial arts? To be more exact, Taekwondo whilst growing up. As I told you, in my case, I was sent to a Taekwondo program back in Canada, elementary school, probably grade 3, I think. So after school, I would have to go to this small little room with like dozens of other kids dressed up in that white uniform, and we're learning off this one Taekwondo instructor, and he was teaching me Korean, like, 차렷! It means like, stay still. And then you're doing shot, and then you had to like cross your arms and all that. Felt very proud as a Korean learning Taekwondo off a Canadian instructor, which was very interesting. But still, I did get my very next belt, yellow belt, everyone. Very proud about that. Took me 2 solid months. But now, what about you? What's your experience in martial arts and Taekwondo like? Let's check out all the messages you have submitted our way throughout the first hour. And this came in right away from Jake. Jake said, hello and happy Monday, guys. So I have actually taken Taekwondo back when I was a kid, for real. I remember leveling up from white belt to yellow belt. High five, man. I gotta admit, though, doing those different kicking styles was no jokes. I definitely don't think my joints and muscles will be able this high-intensity martial arts sports again, said Jake. Exactly. The biggest, catharsis is when you first break that wooden board. Of course, when you're a child, the instructors, they help you kind of crack it and they make it easier for you. But still, that I don't know how you call that, that feeling of just exploding your energy, your inner energy out by just doing it in front of all the people that are supporting you. I love that. And whenever you're leveling up, you have to do like a demonstration of what you learned, right? And as you go to higher levels, apparently it takes longer. And it becomes much more complex. I guess yellow belt was as far as I can get because not talented at all. But still, Jake, high five, fellow yellow belt, loving it. The next message that came in was from Siska. Siska said, ha ha ha, short answer today, Yohan. I never learned any martial arts and I regret it. Too old now, will get broken bones right away if I learn it now. Never too late, Siska. Never too late. Your bones won't break. I'm pretty certain. So if you actually regret it, why not go for like small, you know, getting to know each other group exercise in Taekwondo gyms, and you can learn a few moves off your fellow Taekwondo learners over there. That'd be cool. That'd actually be cool. I'm sure there's like senior classes, because about 6 months ago, I was suddenly so drawn to learning Kumdo, and that's like the sword martial art here in Korea. I almost signed up, but it was a bit too pricey, so I gave up. I should. before I regret it too much, huh? Thank you very much for the message. Next one came in from Julia. Julia said, I used to practice martial arts, judo to be precise, judo. I trained for about 5.5 years at primary school. I stopped when I changed schools to move on to the next stage of my education, but now I'm planning to take it up again. Fortunately, I didn't achieve any amazing results. I only got a yellow belt, but I still remember something. Not much, but still. Exactly. It's not really... I mean, belts are important, but, you know, like, the... If you're happy with what you have, that's all we need. At least you're there, you were able to discipline yourself, memorize all these movements, train your body and soul to become a stronger, more disciplined person. And that is what martial arts is all about, right? It's really about defending yourself and also defending those you love, and also gaining that higher level of concentration and focus and discipline. So Julia, good job, get back to it if you feel like. Jiu-jitsu is huge nowadays, I've heard, even in Korea. So many of my friends are taking jiu-jitsu lessons. Ajon was in MMA, mixed martial arts, he said, for a few months, right? So we'll have him talk about that in the second hour. That'd be cool. Next message was from Jun said, I wouldn't say I ever seriously practiced martial arts, but I did get a little taste of it during my primary school days. We actually learned wushu as part of our physical education lessons. It was quite different from the usual running and sports activities, so I remember finding it pretty interesting. We learned some of the basic movements and techniques, although I definitely wouldn't call myself a wushu expert. Looking back, it's actually quite a nice childhood memory. I haven't really continued with martial arts since then, but at least I can say I've had some experience with it. Maybe if I had continued, I could have become really good at it by now, said Jun, requesting a song called Kick It Young-ung by NCT 127. It's a powerful martial arts-inspired concept, yes, indeed. I had friends back in Canada who were like wushu masters. Like, they were brothers, and they would always demonstrate, and I'm like, oh, like, I wish I had that. I was like, I should have taken taekwondo lessons longer so that I can also demonstrate in front of people, because all I can do is just like punch, cross arms. When my friends were like doing like double flip, like midair, like doing all those crazy stuff. Glad that you were also able to take that lesson. And if it's never too late, right? Although although it was Siska, right? Siska saying you might break our bones and everything, but as long as we're careful and as long as we're stretching enough, it's worth giving it a try. I do sincerely think it's worth giving it a try. But anywho, to all the martial arts lovers out there, here goes a wonderful song requested by Jin, NCT 127 with Young-ung. In English, it is called Kick It.

And there it was, everyone, a powerful tune coming from NCT 127. Gong, gong, gong, gong, gong, gong. Youngun, kick it. A wonderful song, isn't it? I hope you guys really enjoyed listening to it. We do have Peachy joining us right now saying it is her birthday. Happy birthday to Peachy. Today is a good day for many, many different reasons, right? Getting back on track, everybody. Today we're talking about martial arts. I'll read one or two more messages coming in. The next one was from Yana. Yana said, question of the day. In Malaysia, we have martial arts called silat, and there are a variety of them too. I've always interested in watching all the martial arts like Taekwondo, Wushu, Muay Thai, and of course silat. Only my first sister ever learned silat properly. I'm just avid supporter of her. These are the clothes they wear, and honestly, I think they're so cool, said Yana, sending us some pictures of that uniform, I think. The outfit is so cool. Okay, 3, 2, and 1. Look at that, everyone. It's gorgeous, isn't it? Whoa, I love that thing you put on the waist. It kind of makes you look like a tiger or like a leopard. And look at that crown, too, on the lady. And then here it is, two men practicing silat. What an aesthetic photo. Yana, you should definitely go learn it with your sister. And then maybe send a photo of yourself in that wonderful, wonderful outfit. And yeah, maybe you can teach us too. But be careful if ever you will. Scrolling up a bit more, another one came in. This was from Benny. Benny said, for me, I did practice martial arts, apparently Taekwondo, when I was a kid. Sadly, I didn't have a chance to continue it, and it was a great experience. Requesting Yuri-chan wine glass by PR, saying, have a great and active Monday, said Benny. Well, welcome to the Taekwondo fam. I don't know what happened to us three, but we never ever had the chance to continue on to reach higher grades of all these belts, huh? Welcome to the Yellow Belt Club. I guess we were just not strong enough. But very happy to hear. Very, very happy to hear. Checking some comments coming in. Steven says, I'm with Siska on not breaking bones. It is important. Because, you know, at our age, if you break something, it'll take years to recover fully. But anywho, everybody, I hope our bones will not really break. Big thank you to all the messages you have sent in. Second Hour Corner is coming up right after this song. So please enjoy this wonderful track requested by Benny, everyone. Yuri-chan, Wine Glass by Pyeol.

0: Jeju, opening a new era, people truly come first here. In the face of this great change, here stands JDC returning to its very first commitment. The lives of the people more resilient, the future of Jeju more distinct. JDC now seeks to give back to the people that can be felt in their everyday lives. It will resolve long-standing issues and boldly drive forward the changes that are truly needed. With high-tech industries, global education, and AI infrastructure, it firmly builds the foundation for future growth of Jeju and is making a better tomorrow. 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
1: In Korea, over 50% of the annual precipitation is received in summer. So the summers in Korea are characterized by the rainy period, heavy rain and typhoons. And these factors contribute to the flooding, which can cause considerable damage. Here are some tips on how to stay safe in the event of a flood. Check the weather forecasts and warnings via radio, TV, or a smart device. Locate the flood evacuation zones in advance. Avoid hills that are covered in rocks and pebbles as landslides may occur. Do not enter any areas of flowing water, no matter how shallow they appear, as you may get swept away even at 15 centimeters depth. Don't forget to observe the safety signs and avoid using your car. Natural disasters. We can't prevent them, but we can prepare for them.
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This is The Archive. And welcome back everyone to the second hour of The Archive. It is 5 p.m. KST of a Monday, and that means coming up next is DJ versus Writer. And this is a corner where the DJ and a writer agent go in a head-to-head song pick battle, each choosing a song for a given scenario. And then you, the listeners, become the judges, voting on which pick was the better match. 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Another reason is because we have a very active live chat, and also there is a live poll that goes up for each round, which you can vote who did a better job as a music director for this specific episode. 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Also, we have an Instagram account at @TheArchive_Arirang, posting highlights of our show, and basically everything you need to know about our show is available on that little profile. So go ahead and give it a check. Especially on the bio, there is a link. You click that and you can find all the submission forms, the live stream, and everything you need to know. So please go ahead and check it out when you can. On top of that, weekend corners, everyone. On Saturday, we have the Word Chain Playlist, which is a fun listener game, building a playlist together using the songs that were chained up in the open Excel sheet. Again, linked in our Instagram bio. And also on the Sunday, second hour, we have a corner called The Mood Board Ready For You, playing out all the songs and reading out stories that were inspired by a keyword or image posted on our Instagram account. Those went up today. If you check our account right now, you can see those images. So please check it out and take part in this lovely, lovely weekend corner if you can. Highly, highly appreciated. And now with that, it is time to invite Adrian into the studio. But I want to read one more message that came in from our listener Steven today. Steven said, "Hey Johan, my first time being introduced to martial arts was actually in a grocery store. For me, for people who don't know, a martial art dojo popped up inside a small building that was right next to a grocery store. I was visiting to get food and I saw kids practicing. I remember watching kids practicing martial arts. They said a yellow belt was starter and black belt was the best. My friends growing up didn't get much into martial arts and I had an interest in skateboarding. Can I request a song? Bang Bang Bang by Big Bang," said Steven. Exactly. It's all kids' dream to get that black belt. But I stopped at yellow. And as you said, that is truly the starter pack. White belt is more like, it's more like a welcome invitation to the world of Taekwondo. And once you step foot, you are given that.

yellow belt. And that's where many of us, including some of our listeners today, said that they stopped. But skateboarding is another huge topic we can get into very soon, right? Thank you for sharing that message with us. As I mentioned, it is time to invite Ajon into the studio, and we have a wonderful corner ready for you called DJ versus Rider. Again, a participatory one in which you can take part. And at last call, you have to come in and join us through our YouTube live chat for the ultimate full experience. Come over as we take a listen to a powerful song, everybody. Again, biggest congratulations to this legendary team, Big Bang. 20th debut anniversary, everyone. This is Bang Bang Bang.

0: Music can change everything, from the mood of a moment to the memory of a day. For DJ vs. Writer, the DJ and a writer agent will go on a fierce song-choosing battle. We've each curated a track for today's scenarios, but only one can win the mood. And yes, everybody, welcoming to the stage, we have MMA Master Ajon joining us in the studio.
1: Hello, happy Monday, everybody. Yes.
0: Happy Monday, bang, bang, bang.
1: Bang, bang, bang. I love that song.
0: Fire.
1: Fire song.
0: Fire tune.
1: Yes.
0: Oh man, this is like a perfect Friday song, wasn't it?
1: Yes, and do you know what else is a fire song?
0: What is a fire song?
1: The code for the segment, DJ Right.
0: Oh man, I love that song.
1: I love that song as well. It's so funky.
0: It really is, mm-hmm. Ajon, before we get into this yes. game, today we're talking about martial arts.
1: Yes, taekwondo, right?
0: And you've been telling us that you've been in martial arts for, mm-hmm. for like years now.
1: Yeah.
0: Tell us a little bit more about it.
1: So
0: impress us, please.
1: So first,
0: show us a move.
1: First of all, I'm actually red belt in taekwondo.
0: Are you?
1: I am. But also, really? I believe the belt system for kids as well as for adults or teens is a bit different.
0: Okay.
1: So I was a red belt in, I believe when I was like 6 or 7.
0: Okay.
1: So this is when I was really young.
0: That's cute.
1: I went to the same academy as my brother and...
0: That's what we do as Koreans, huh?
1: Yes. Mm-hmm. But back in the day, I believe the taekwondo nowadays is a little bit different. Back in the day, I still remember this. My brother, I don't know what he did. My brother and his friends got in trouble.
0: No.
1: They made him get like opdirio, which is like to go on for like their... hands and legs,
0: okay.
1: Like, you know, like a press-up position.
0: Like a plank?
1: In his, kind of like a plank, in his knuckles, and every time he did a press-up, the gym teacher kicked him in the stomach.
0: Why?
1: It was like a punishment. And I remember seeing this and being like, wow, that's rough.
0: That is scary.
1: But this was a form of discipline they used to do in taekwondo back in the days, right?
0: Oh, yeah.
1: Well, not
0: where I learned.
1: Yeah, like, I remember seeing my brother do press-ups in his knuckles, and every time he went up, like, the gym teacher would kick him and his friends in the stomach.
0: Oh.
1: And I was like, wow, that's hardcore.
0: Oh, interesting. That's what my phys ed teacher did to me.
1: Oh, really?
0: Yeah, that was tough.
1: Yeah. And your dad threw you in the pool.
0: Yeah, well, I was in this leadership program. That's where I got my first abs.
1: Wow, yeah.
0: Mr. Costo. Miss you, man. Shout out.
1: After that, I went to New Zealand, and for several years, I did mixed martial arts, MMA, which is kickboxing and Brazilian together.
0: Oh, that's
1: and
0: cool.
1: And I remember this one training that we had to do, which was called hill sprints.
0: Hill sprints.
1: So in New Zealand, there are a lot of hills. And there was a huge hill near the gym. We'd all had to run to the hill. And basically, the idea is you run as fast as you can, 120% up the hill. And when you get up, you slowly start walking back. And when you reach the bottom, you run as fast as you can.
0: Oh.
1: You do this 5 times.
0: So it's like an interval. Interval
1: yes.
0: running. Okay.
1: You do this 5 times.
0: That must be really good for your cardio.
1: It is. Hmm. Explosive energy as well. I remember doing it every single time somebody would throw up.
0: Oh,
1: like,
0: man.
1: Without a doubt. And it would be one of those fun things being like, oh, he's going to throw up today. And it was awful, but it was so good for your energy.
0: Quite a childhood for you, huh?
1: It was.
0: Quite a childhood.
1: And we did laps around like...
0: And I guess that's where you guys get the Maori tradition, you know? Like, they're all so fit.
1: They are very
0: they're
1: fit.
0: They're all so strong.
1: And I was the smallest and the shortest Asian kid amongst them. I had to fight. I literally trained with guys who are like 185.
0: Oh, yeah?
1: And which is why it was interesting, because when I was training in Korea, fighting against people my height, I realized that's very different. And it's very difficult. And the techniques are totally different. So,
0: yeah. I mean, when it comes to sports, your height does play a crucial role.
1: Especially martial arts.
0: Exactly.
1: Your reach is different.
0: Exactly. I can definitely tell. Well, great thing you survived.
1: Yes.
0: And I get now why you stopped MMA.
1: Yeah.
0: Sick and tired of it now. But anywho, for all of our listeners who are considering learning martial arts, I personally think, you know, it's a great physical exercise.
1: Yes.
0: And also, it also has some sort of a meditative effect too.
1: It does. A lot of discipline.
0: Exactly. At taekwondo too, all I remember is after a good exercise, the last 3 minutes or so, they make you sit down and just like
1: breathe,
0: meditate and breathe.
1: Right.
0: And that was very helpful.
1: Mm-hmm.
0: We should get PD님? We should all get into Taekwondo.
1: By the way, Taekwondo, I think, is fine. Martial arts is so expensive in Korea.
0: Oh, it is.
1: It's so expensive. But I am thinking about getting into a boxing gym recently.
0: Oh, that sounds cool. Yeah. That sounds cool. But anyways, the story for today related to martial arts.
1: It's not. It's definitely not.
0: What's it about?
1: Which I think, you know, martial arts, it's about, you know, fighting, and it's also about expressing your love in a certain way.
0: Martial arts?
1: Yeah.
0: How is that expressing love?
1: Because you have to learn how to control your fist and your energy, which is a way of protecting your loved ones. They say in martial arts...
0: I see no connection to love here. Protecting those you love.
1: You know, martial arts, you should only learn martial arts to protect the ones that you love.
0: That's true.
1: Never to harm others.
0: It's all about defending.
1: And we're going to be talking about a different kind of love, right?
0: I don't know. You wrote it, so you tell us about it.
1: You read the script as well. What are you talking about? You're acting like
0: it
1: you don't
0: is,
1: know.
0: It is about love.
1: It is.
0: But it's more like, you know, in Korea, when it comes to dating, there's always that strategy many people use.
1: Okay, please tell us.
0: As for those into someone, and he or she does not show you any reciprocal, interest. Mm-hmm. You got to show up every single time.
1: Right.
0: And even in marketing, there is something called exposure theory. You got to expose yourself.
1: Yes.
0: Doesn't necessarily have to be like a decent conference. You just have to be there.
1: Right.
0: In their sight. Mm-hmm. You do that for like 3 weeks. One day you're gone. They notice right away.
1: Right. Because the emptiness.
0: Exactly. Now, this is called 있다 없으니까 전략. So it's like you were there, but not there anymore. When you're not there, suddenly that's when people recognize you. And I think this story is kind of related to that strategy.
1: And did this strategy personally work for you?
0: Yeah.
1: Really? How and when?
0: Oh, man.
1: With who?
0: We're not getting into that.
1: Okay.
0: Oh, man.
1: But yes, personal experience, Johan says it does work. So hopefully this is a lesson.
0: It does work as a counterpart too.
1: Oh, right. It does.
0: It does work.
1: It's like if you see someone's face every day and they just disappear.
0: Or they're like so welcoming and happy and greeting you every single day, but suddenly one day they do not say hi.
1: Mm-hmm. And oppositely, if you're really cold to somebody, and then one day you're like, hey, I found this chocolate. You want it? Just be really nice.
0: That I'm not sure about. That I'm not sure about.
1: Okay.
0: That's just Ajon style.
1: Okay. Yeah, it doesn't work. It doesn't work.
0: But anyways, we're just fooling around. Mm-hmm. Today's story is going to be about love.
1: Yes.
0: Affection, interest.
1: Exactly. Mm. But the title is called Late Night Energy.
0: Ooh, Late Night Energy.
1: I wonder what type of energy it's going to be, right?
0: I wonder too. Mm-hmm. I wonder too. But I did check out the plot, the scenario, and I asked a chatbot to make a very interesting and cute and cozy image based on this.
1: Yeah.
0: The title is Late Night Energy. Mm-hmm. Late Night Energy it is. And I'm going to show you the image through YouTube live stream in 3, 2, and 1.
1: Ooh.
0: Coffee stop, it says. Yes, the coffee stop. It says first encounter, 1 week later, month later.
1: Ooh.
0: Strategy.
1: It is. And I think every guy has this romang, which is like, what's romang in English?
0: Like a desire, I guess.
1: Desire, like a fantasy.
0: Fantasy.
1: Of meeting that cute barista at a cafe. No? Mm. I think every guy has that.
0: I guess so.
1: Right?
0: Well, here it goes.
1: Yes,
0: let's check out what Ajon's fantasy is like. Here it goes, everyone. The story is called Late Night Energy in Scenario 1. It goes like this. The warm summer air feels thick and heavy outside the quiet cafe while you wipe down the sticky wooden tables, watching the clock move closer to closing time. Just 10 minutes before you can finally turn off the lights and lock the doors, the small bell above the entrance rings. And a tired-looking man walks inside to ask if you are still open and if he can get a simple hot Americano. You look out the window at the hot street and wonder why anyone would want a steaming hot drink on such a sweaty, humid night. But since espresso is fast and easy to make, you give him a friendly smile and agree to make his drink. Now, exactly 1 week later, on another quiet Thursday night, the same bell rings and the same customer walks back through the doors to order the exact same hot coffee. As the weeks pass, his late night visits become a regular part of your Thursday shift. And what started as a strange order on a hot evening slowly turns into a comfortable routine where you already have his fresh hot Americano waiting on the counter before he even reaches the register.
1: Oh, yes. That is scenario one.
0: Mm-hmm.
1: What do you think? Same time, same day, every Thursday.
0: Oh, man.
1: Make it a repetition. And then she just starts preparing your order before you arrive.
0: The man is sly.
1: The man is very sly.
0: The man knows what he's doing.
1: And

0: also, I love the detail of it. If he's getting like a cold Americana, right? Mm-hmm. Then, you know, every other person has got
1: that's
0: a
1: true.
0: Cold Americana.
1: That's true.
0: But it's hot Americano.
1: Makes sense.
0: On a hot summer day. So he stands out. And it being late at night.
1: The man is sly. Oh. He knows what he's doing. In Korea.
0: Yeah.
1: Like, let's throw back to 2 weeks ago. Okay. What would you think about a person ordering hot Americano?
0: This person is crazy. Crazy or like midlife crisis or like someone needs prayers or something, you know?
1: And a week later, he returns ordering the same thing.
0: A lot of prayers, I guess.
1: And then a month later, it becomes a routine.
0: Right.
1: And by then, Thursday night, you know that this person is on his way.
0: Mm.
1: And you have everything ready already.
0: Exactly.
1: So where was this cafe?
0: I don't drink coffee at 10 p.m. Also, drinking coffee at 10 p.m. But, you know, it is a very interesting story.
1: It really is.
0: And I want to know what song you brought to the table.
1: So here's the thing. For me, it was an easy peasy kind of choice.
0: Mm-hmm.
1: It's very, very easy because there is a song that I really love.
0: Mm.
1: And I am very certain I'm going to win because there's no better song than this to match this mood.
0: Okay.
1: It's a track coming from Urban Zakapa featuring Binjino.
0: Ooh.
1: You name it. Urban Zakapa and Binjino together.
0: Okay.
1: For a song called 목요일 밤 Thursday night.
0: Wow. Okay.
1: Round one, everybody.
0: I thought you were going to bring in, I saw the title, I thought you were going to bring in IU.
1: That's 금요일 밤.
0: Oh, is that 금요일 밤?
1: That's
0: okay.
1: 금요일 밤.
0: Wow, okay, so 목요일 밤. Oh, yes.
1: It's going to be a tough one for you, man.
0: It is.
1: Oh, man.
0: You brought 빈지노 as well?
1: 빈지노 and Urban Zakapa. I mean, 빈지노, first of all, like the legend. Mm-hmm. Urban Zakapa too. Like, they got such amazing vibe.
0: Yes.
1: And honestly speaking, some of the top 10 collaborations in K-pop market, I think.
0: Oh, yes.
1: This song really brings out that 목요일 밤 vibe, mm-hmm. Thursday night vibe. Let me be honest with you. It does not really capture this curiosity.
0: Right.
1: It's more about vibing.
0: It's just the Thursday night vibe.
1: But I really want Thursday to come. So hopefully this song could be a magical spell to help us get over this Monday blues
0: it's
1: right
0: now. It's just Monday, yeah.
1: I know. I've had a very long Monday so far.
0: Yes.
1: So 목요일 밤's the song that I brought in. But what about you, man?
0: I love where you're going. I love that, you know, you thought about Thursday and how it's a night. So I also brought in another song that has related to night. But I brought in Summer Night, 여름밤 by Hers Analog. Yes.
1: Heritage Analog. Here it is. That is the album. It's a great album, actually.
0: It's an OG song. I think, okay, I don't know if a lot of people know about the title, but as soon as you listen to the first chord, everybody knows this song, right?
1: Yeah, for sure.
0: You don't know the song?
1: For sure.
0: Everybody knows this song.
1: I know this song, but for sure, man, 목요일 밤's just too strong. It's no match.
0: It's a 여름밤.
1: I'm sorry, I love Hers Analog, but man, 빈지노, Urban Zakapa, man, not easy, not easy.
0: Okay, we'll see, we'll see. Because I think everybody knows of this song, and it's so nostalgic. It's been a lot of dramas and a lot of songs and went viral. I think I have a fair chance.
1: This is going to be quite a match. Both songs, let's be honest, they're wonderful, both of them.
0: Yeah.
1: Many comments coming up right now. We have Yana saying, this is not a coincidence. Man has pre-planned moved.
0: Ooh.
1: Exactly. Showing up like 10 minutes before the doorbell. I mean, the store closes.
0: Yeah.
1: Very strategic, I would have to say.
0: Now, in that situation, he'll probably be like, oh, you're closing in 10 minutes, right?
1: Mm.
0: What are you doing after you close? Oh, now that's fly.
1: Oh, man, I cannot wait for part two.
0: Yes.
1: I cannot. But here's the thing. So we just read you the scenario, part one, and you know what's happening right now.
0: Yes.
1: And if you were to make this into a K-pop drama, which song would you use as a BGM, the background music? That is the question we're throwing at our listeners right now. Johan, myself, I brought in the first track, which is called 목요일 밤, Thursday Night by Urban Zakapa featuring 빈지노. And A-John here chose out 여름밤, Summer Night by Hertz Analog. What we're going to do right now is to play these two songs back to back. When the second song begins, that's when our PD님 will post up a live poll.
0: Yes.
1: It says DJ or writer. As you listen to the second song, you have to start casting your votes, everyone. Which pick was a better pick?
0: Mm-hmm.
1: That is the question.
0: Yes.
1: Are you confident?
0: I am very confident. I love this song.
1: I've never been this confident, man.
0: You did bring in Pin Zino, so we know who Pin is voting for as well, right?
1: I don't know. Yes. But anyway, let's jump straight into it, everybody. Two tracks back to back. DJ's pick, 목요일밤 Thursday Night by Urban Sakappa featuring Pin Zino, and the writer's pick, 여름밤 Summer Night, coming from Hertz Analog.

0: And we just listened to two tracks back to back, everybody. Starting off with 목요일 밤 Thursday Night by Urban Zacapa featuring 빈지노, followed by Hertz Analog singing 여름밤 Summer Night.
1: Ooh.
0: Now, two totally contrasting vibes.
1: Yes.
0: Right? 목요일 밤 Thursday Night song depicted an image in which, you know, friends are off like expressway.
1: Mm-hmm.
0: You know, you guys are on the drive late evening or something, going for a Friday night, you know, excited for the Friday night, I guess.
1: Right.
0: On the other hand, your song choice, great song, by the way, mm-hmm. 여름밤, Summer Night by Hertz Analog, was more like, you know, alone in the room. Just, you know, putting your letter, writing a letter and putting it nice and tidy into like an envelope.
1: Right.
0: And just reminiscing all the good old days.
1: It has a very introverted kind of like
0: it does.
1: Thinking.
0: It does.
1: Late at night about like, you know, your past and stuff.
0: It really does.
1: I love that song.
0: Mm. But now we'll have to see which song choice mm-hmm. was favored by
1: yes.
0: our listeners.
1: Yes.
0: And I'm pretty sure I'm very confident today because even from the get-go, mm-hmm. everyone's like, Johan won.
1: Yeah,
0: the DJ's pick 100.
1: But
0: oh, man.
1: For the scenario, late at night, 10 p.m., I feel like it's too hyper, but
0: it's too late. It's too late.
1: Mm-hmm.
0: why don't we close the vote in 10 seconds, everybody? Starting
1: sounds
0: now.
1: Good.
0: 10, 9, 8, 7, 6, 5,
1: 4, 3, 2, and 1. Yes.
0: We are going to close the vote, and the results will say...
1: Ooh, 71% to DJ. Ooh.
0: 평범한 목요일 밤.
1: Yes.
0: So everybody, average 목요일 밤, average ordinary Thursday night.
1: Mm-hmm.
0: Where do you have to go?
1: At a cafe.
0: A cafe that
1: to
0: closes.
1: Get a hot Americano.
0: Exactly. You gotta go arrive 10 minutes before it closes.
1: Let's be honest. I would be a bit livid if somebody came in 10 minutes before. And from my understanding...
0: Unless that person is your ideal type.
1: True. If that person's cute, then, you know, maybe I'll let it slide.
0: Peachy says, DJ winner with number one medal, gold medal given mm-hmm. to me. Thank you very much, Peachy. Mm-hmm. Thank you. Appreciate that very much. Scrolling up a little bit, Mochiana says, Ajon going down the memory lane. Song sounds so sweet, though.
1: It is a very sweet song,
0: isn't
1: it? Not necessarily because, but it's one of those songs that will help if I need it, yes.
0: Well, good luck. Good luck.
1: I've never...
0: I know you've gone through a lot. It's okay.
1: Okay, well,

0: Where's this going?
1: Okay. But that was round one.
0: Yes.
1: And as I thought, it was an easy peasy of a game.
0: Mm-hmm.
1: But, Ajon, do not give up because we have round two coming up.
0: We do.
1: Round two.
0: Scenario number two. Should we get straight into it?
1: Let me show you the image first. So this was the part one of the scenario, right?
0: Making it into a routine.
1: Now part two. Here it goes.
0: Oh.
1: Month two. Waiting. Days of replay. A month later, hope and letdown. Where is he? Where has he gone? Will the bell ring tonight?
0: Oh.
1: What's happening?
0: I guess we'll see, right?
1: We'll have to see how it goes. Ajon. Take it away.
0: Yes, scenario number two. As the second month begins, you find yourself automatically pulling the espresso shots and steaming the water 10 minutes before closing every Thursday night, perfectly timing his drink so it sits fresh and warm on the counter right as he usually walks through the door. But on this particular night, the minute ticks past your usual closing hour. And even after waiting an extra 15 minutes in the silence of the empty shop, the bell above the door never rings.
1: Dun dun dun.
0: For the next few days, you replay every brief interaction in your mind, wondering if you accidentally said something odd or poured the coffee poorly or did something wrong to ruin his routine. When Thursday rolls around again, your heart beats a little faster as the clock nears closing. But the minutes pass and the door stays completely still, leaving you disappointed once more. Week after week, Thursday nights come, a quiet circle of small hopes and familiar letdowns until one evening, exactly 10 minutes before closing, the bell above the door suddenly chimes. And your heart jumps as you look up to see who just walked inside. Oh, and the story ends there.
1: Right there. Mm-hmm. You're going to let us off right there. You don't even know who this person is.
0: Exactly. It could be the delivery man. It could be somebody totally different. Or it could be, who knows?
1: You know, there is a term that we use for Casanovas out there.
0: Mm-hmm.
1: In Korean, we say 선수.
0: Mm-hmm.
1: They're players.
0: They're like professional experts.
1: Exactly. They're so good at playing this mind game.
0: Right.
1: And I think this man is a Sunsu man.
0: You know, we also in Korea, we have this thing called bildang, which is like push and pull, knowing when to like, you know, when to play your cards. I am horrible at it.
1: Mm-hmm.
0: If I like someone, I'm like all in. But this man, he knows. He knows his game.
1: Oh, man. What would be worse is the final chime was actually his friend.
0: Oh.
1: He asked his friend to go in and see how she reacts.
0: Oh. Now that's a
1: real...
0: It's
1: a setup. That's real bad.
0: That's a real player.
1: That really is bad. But anyways, that was the given scenario.
0: Mm-hmm.
1: Of course, because this man's been there every single week, but suddenly he's not there anymore.
0: Right.
1: He's basically ringing in her mind.
0: Mm-hmm.
1: So what might have happened to him? Like, is he sick?
0: Right.
1: Did he get into a car accident?
0: Exactly.
1: Did he immigrate? Or did he get a girlfriend?
0: Oh. And what am I going to do with this warm cup of coffee now that it's cold?
1: Exactly. Give it to Johan?
0: That'd be a great
1: idea. That'd be a great idea. But still, I'm loving it. I'm loving it.
0: Mm-hmm.
1: If this was episode two of this drama called The Late Night, what was it? Love?
0: It's late night energy.
1: Energy, late night energy.
0: It's coffee, yes.
1: What would be the perfect BGM soundtrack?
0: Oh.
1: Ajon, your take first. Let's go for it.
0: I was thinking, what would she want to say, right?
1: What would she want to say?
0: What would she want to say? She'd probably want to say, please come back to me, right?
1: No.
0: She wants to see...
1: She'd be like, free coffee.
0: No.
1: It's already done. First come, first serve, Johan.
0: No, she wants him to come back. And she's probably thinking... That's not bad. That's actually not that bad. But I wanted it to be more of a calmer tone. And saying, 날 보러 와요. Saying... Come to me by Yeon.
1: Here it is, everyone. Melody Day Yeon featuring Hee Song.
0: Mm-hmm.
1: This is a wonderful song.
0: And I love that it's 날 보러 와요. It's all informal Korean tone as well.
1: Come see me.
0: Exactly.
1: Where have you gone?
0: Oh, it's such a nice song. Such a warm song. I think this is exactly how she's probably thinking, right?
1: Mm-hmm. 날 보러 와요. Let's be honest, I think that would be the message going through my mind too.
0: Right.
1: But We're going to take a different take.
0: Okay.
1: So your case is when the bell finally chimed, mm-hmm. and it was not him.
0: Okay.
1: It was like Johan with his dog.
0: Okay.
1: Ordering last minute frappuccino.
0: Okay.
1: When you cleaned all the blood, mm-hmm. Johan something. In that case, you'll be like, oh, 제발, 나를 보러 와요. Where is he? Come see me, please. Mm-hmm. In my scenario, it's him.
0: So he came.
1: He finally came. And I chose a song. Mm-hmm. It's a classic song called 사랑해도 될까요? Can I Love You by 유리상자.
0: Ooh.
1: Classic song. The reason I chose it is because second half. 문이 열리네요. The door opens.
0: Yes.
1: 그대가 들어오죠. And you walk in. Mm-hmm. 첫눈에는 내 사랑인 걸 알았죠. First sight, I knew that you were my true love.
0: Wow, you adding in song lyrics
1: yeah.
0: now into this? Wow.
1: Extra point?
0: That person came in, mm. and he has a wedding ring on now.
1: Oh, man.
0: He's officially married.
1: And he has another ring ready to give out to you. Ready to propose right away.
0: Whoa, what kind of...
1: What a romantic story.
0: Two wives, I was saying.
1: What are you talking about? But anyways, these are the two songs that we're going to listen to right now.
0: Oh, okay, yes.
1: And it depends on you. Like, do you like a sad ending mm-hmm. or do you like a happy ending?
0: It's not a sad ending. It's a hopeful ending, but it is, you know...
1: It's not hopeful when you've been waiting for weeks and this Johan and his dog walking in instead of a good-looking man.
0: Exactly. Hmm. Hey, you know, Johan could be a good-looking man.
1: I don't think so. I saw the chatbot image and he looks far better than me.
0: Okay.
1: But anyways.
0: Yes. What song do you guys prefer for the specific scenario?
1: Let us know. As you take a listen to two tracks back-to-back, there will be a live poll that goes up during mm-hmm. the second song, so please keep that noted and cast your votes on our YouTube live stream. Here goes 날 보러 와. Come to Me by Yeon of Melody Day featuring Hui Sung, followed by 사랑해도 될까요? Can I Love You? Coming from 유리상자.

0: And we listened to two wonderful heart-fluttering songs back-to-back. 날 보러 와요, Come to Me by Yeon featuring Hui Sung. That was Writer's Pick, mm-hmm. Ajeon's Pick. Followed by 사랑해도 될까요, Can I Love You by Yuri Sangja, as chosen out by your DJ Johan. And we are going to close the votes in yes. 5 seconds. How about that?
1: Sounds good.
0: Start now.
1: Five, four, three, two, and
0: one, and closing the poll.
1: Yes.
0: Now. And the results say.
1: Ooh, 60% to DJ. I'm slowly catching up.
0: Our listeners are loving that happy ending.
1: Oh, yeah. It was a happy, it's such a great song. But by the way, that last part was like a 노래방 session. Like two great 노래방 songs.
0: Oh, that's so true. Mm-hmm. That's so true. Sentimental one too, right?
1: Exactly.
0: Wonderful song indeed. Everyone, again, the lesson of the day is, if you want to win some hearts, you gotta go use that simple exposure theory, you know? Mm-hmm. You gotta expose yourself, meaning you gotta be in their sight.
1: You gotta play mind games with them,
0: exactly.
1: basically.
0: It's very important.
1: So sad. What a lesson.
0: Exactly. But anywho, big thank you to all of you for voting and taking part in this lovely game. Mm-hmm. I think we might be bringing in some change next week.
1: We might.
0: Just a little bit of a systematic change
1: yes.
0: to spice up this competition a little bit.
1: Yes, we will.
0: It will be quite interesting, not too difficult, very
1: yes.
0: simple. So I do look forward to that.
1: I hope you guys are excited. Yes.
0: Yes, same here. We are going to end the show today.
1: Yes.
0: With another wonderful song.
1: Ooh, which is?
0: Oh, man. Biggest love in my life.
1: Oh, Monet?
0: Oh, no. Even greater than Monet.
1: You love this more than
0: oh,
1: Monet.
0: Man. Oh, man.
1: Wow.
0: Oh, man. Guess what that is.
1: Your
0: Something
1: sister?
0: I cannot live without.
1: Your parents?
0: Oh, man. Oh, well.
1: Wow.
0: Kind of.
1: Okay.
0: Kind of.
1: Arirang?
0: Arirang, yeah, man.
1: Okay.
0: Arirang.
1: You love this more than Arirang?
0: Oh, I don't know about that. I love this in Arirang.
1: Right.
0: There's
1: true.
0: Like a shared this in Arirang.
1: Yes, I love that.
0: Sometimes you prepare that for us, right?
1: Mm-hmm.
0: Caffeine.
1: Yes.
0: Caffeine by Yang Yusup featuring Yong Chun Hyung.
1: Mm-hmm.
0: Because you like a caffeine. It's a wonderful song to end this coffee episode, right?
1: Yes.
0: Hope you guys will be able to get some extra caffeine to survive mm-hmm. The rest of the day, everybody. Tomorrow we'll be back at 4 p.m. KST. What's coming up?
1: Yes, we have the curation coming up and I know someone's excited. Yes, we have Lee Sung-hyun of 도들이 coming in.
0: Mm-hmm.
1: I know we're both excited.
0: Mm-hmm.
1: So excited. We've been talking about them since their debut.
0: So excited.
1: I'm kind of scared
0: I'm a huge fan.
1: We're going to be fanboying a bit too much.
0: I want to learn some traditional dance moves from her.
1: She's so good. You know, okay, fun fact. I'm going to do a little bit of spoilers because I'm excited. She's been dancing since she was 3 years old.
0: I heard like her grandma is like a famous dancer.
1: Her mother is.
0: Her mother is also.
1: Yes, her
0: mother. It's like a family of traditional dancers.
1: Exactly.
0: 전통무용.
1: It's going to be so fun.
0: Oh, man.
1: It's going to be so fun.
0: I want to learn a move. Maybe we should do like a challenge video.
1: Yeah, I don't know if I want to see you dance, but we'll see.
0: I
1: want to see her dance.
0: Let's
1: yeah.
0: not bother her too
1: yeah.
0: much. But anyways, it's going to be super fun, everyone.
1: mm-hmm.
0: Tomorrow we'll be back at 4 p.m. KST for another exciting round of the archive. So make sure to tune in. Last words, Ajeon, before
1: yes.
0: we go.
1: I hope you guys are excited for tomorrow's show. We're going to be back at 4 p.m. KST. And we're going to be sending off you with a great another song, Johan's Love, and something that I had today as well. Caffeine.
0: Oh, yes, of course. Yang Yusup with Caffeine. We'll see you tomorrow, everybody. This is Johan Lee and
1: Ajeon
0: checking out. Bye-bye.
1: Bye.

0: Massive.
1: It's here it is.
2: Two.
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6: Welcome to Arirang News. This is Park Ki-hoon, and we start with the top headlines at this hour. U.S. President Donald Trump said Sunday that the United States is low-keying it in terms of its approach to Iran, signaling that Washington would rely on mounting economic pressure rather than launching a new military offensive. Such remarks came during a phone call with Axios, saying the U.S. is only semi-negotiating with Iran. This comes after Iran announced a list of demands for Washington to reopen the Strait of Hormuz. The Secretary of Iran's Supreme National Security Council demanded the lifting of the U.S. naval blockade and the withdrawal of U.S. forces from the region. Tehran also demanded that the U.S. compensate Iran for damage caused by what Tehran described as two wars of aggression and lift all sanctions and unconditionally release Iran's frozen assets. President Lee Jae-myung has called for temporary relocation of the Gwangju military airbase to speed up carrying out the mega projects on chips and AI. In a follow-up meeting on Monday with related agencies and private firms, he instructed the Defense Ministry to review redeploying the airport's functions and services to other military airports by no later than mid-2028, only for a certain period. The military airbase in the southwestern city of Gwangju has been chosen as the site for a new chip cluster as a follow-up to the announcement of the three mega projects in June. In its August Economic Trends report released on Monday, the Korea Development Institute elevated its assessment of the Korean economy, stating that semiconductor-related sectors are driving economic growth. The Institute highlighted that strong chip exports and business investments are key to this growth, positively impacting consumer spending. According to KDI data, total production in June surged 4.2% on-year, picking up significantly from the previous month. Industrial production showed improvement, growing 5.8%. Although semiconductor output increased by a modest 2.2% due to base effects, standout industrial performers included automobile production, which jumped 12.6%, and machinery equipment, which soared 14.4%. The Republic of Korea and the U.S. are coming together once again for the Ulji Freedom Shield exercise, set to run from the 17th through 27th. South Korea's Joint Chiefs of Staff and the ROK U.S. Combined Forces Command say the annual exercise is always, as always, defensive in nature. This year's scenarios will reflect realistic threats and lessons learned from recent conflicts, including the changing nature of modern warfare. The annual exercise is drawing particular attention this year as a potential milestone in the transfer of wartime operational control, or OPCON, an issue expected to feature prominently at this year's Security Consultative Meeting. China and South Korea working to arrange a visit to Seoul by Chinese Foreign Minister Wang Yi. A government official told Arirang News on Monday that the dates are still being negotiated without confirming reports that Wang could visit on Wednesday or Thursday next week. If it goes ahead, it will be Wang's first trip to Seoul for bilateral foreign ministers' talks in nearly 5 years. It would also mark the first visit by a senior Chinese foreign policy official since President Lee Jae-myung's state visit to China in January. Wang and Foreign Minister Joyon are expected to review follow-up measures from the Yixi summit, including efforts to expand economic, cultural, and people-to-people exchanges. Moving to the weather forecast, there will be a sharp temperature contrast between east and west tomorrow, as the western regions will climb above 32 degrees Celsius. Meanwhile, along the east coast, where heavy rain has been pouring down in recent days, highs will stay much lower, around 28 degrees in Gangneung and 29 degrees in Pohang. Now, heat wave warnings are in place only in parts of the Jeollabuk provinces, while many other areas have seen their advisories downgraded or lifted altogether. Tropical night advisories are still in place mainly across the southern parts of the country, and tomorrow morning temperatures will stay above 25 degrees Celsius in many inland areas. Seoul and Gwangju will start today at 25 and Jeju-do Island at 26. The current temperatures are 33 degrees in Seoul, 30 degrees in Busan, and 28 degrees on Jeju-do Island. 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
2: Did you know that Korea's extreme heat this summer inspired a pretty unique app? It's a map app that finds walking routes with the most shade, helping you avoid the sun as much as possible. It was created by a university student who commutes every day from Gyeonggi Province to Seoul. He used public data on the sun's position, nearby buildings, and street trees to calculate where shades will be in real time. And you don't have to take a huge detour. In one test, the shade route took only about 2 minutes longer than the shortest route, but provided 20% more shade.

Now here's something interesting, the app even tells you which side of the bus to sit on to avoid the sun. Until now, Korean map apps have focused mostly on speed, like finding the fastest route or telling you which subway car to board for the quickest transfer. But now it's becoming more about how comfortably you can get somewhere. And that's how much this extreme heat is changing everyday life here in Korea. By the way, has the weather changed any part of your daily routine lately? It's Monday, August 10, 2026, and I'm your host, SJ Lee, and welcome to The Culture Inc.

And kicking off our Monday's edition of the program, that was IOI with What a Man, Good Man. I asked my producer why this song, and he said, what a man, what a good man for creating such a great app. And I agree with him. I agree with him. And so does many others, because not long after this app was launched, it had more than 20,000 users right off the bat, and shows, you know, how many people are looking for any chance to find shade. Right. The app is called Kunilo in Korean. It's a very clever name because it could mean both shade way or to the shade. And Korea's already takes, you know, shades pretty seriously. You can find these like huge parasols. I don't know if you've ever seen this during like the crosswalks. You know, you gotta wait. You wait for like the lights and stuff like that. And it is hot. There's no shade. There's a huge parasol by the crosswalk where you can, you know, stand by. You can say that also the love of shade has now met technology. There are also some cute reviews. One person said, "I'm glad my dad has an easier time walking the dog." Another said, "I finally found the perfect seat on the bus that stays out of the sun." But again, the brutal heat, it's calmed down a bit, but still, it's still very, very hot right now. And it's really good to see that people are finding ways to solve these issues, right? Especially because like the UV has been, the level of UV ray has been very, very strong too. And so finding that shade is all the more important. So again, for everyone out there, try to avoid the sun. We could have done, you know, rain song, but you know, we did that last week and did that weird dance. And Aniga accused me of doing the wrong lyrics, but nevertheless, that's that. Guys, thanks very much for joining us in our program. We got a fun show in store for all of our listeners out there. We'll get a look into what's ahead as well as all the messages coming from our listeners. But first, great song here. This is Lee Bun-se with the In the Shade of the Tree, a Street Tree, 가로수 그늘 아래 서면.

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7: And welcome back, everyone. As we get things started here, let's give you guys a heads up in what's ahead in today's program. Now, in the first hour, as always, we got Bomi back joining us for Coffee Break. Today's tippet, that for your latest random but informative tippets. That's all coming up next, so stick around for that. In the second hour of the program, David joins us for K-Trend Monitoring Office. And this is where we get into all of the many different conversations, discussions, topics that all the young people are talking about, which, by the way, again, last week's topic just blew up. And I want to thank all of our viewers who checked out the VOD. Who's Pubomi? Sometimes habit is a very scary thing. You know, for like half a year, you keep going like Puyong joining us, and then I have to get used to Pomi. Actually, even when Puyong was there, it took me a while for me to not say Angela. And so hopefully I'll get used to Pomi. Don't worry about it. Also, guys, I want to thank all of our listeners out there for taking part in our request over the weekend. Again, fun stuff happened.

happening, and a lot of great entries coming. I always enjoy it, guys, really do. 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This by DMing us on Instagram, The Culture Inc. 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We also have the Global Content Contest, Talk Talk Korea 2026. This is where you can share your My First K-Culture moment through video, photo book, drawing, and illustration or writing. And if your entry is good enough, well, you could be a part of the total prize coming out to $26,400. And the best entry across all four categories will receive the Minister of Culture, Sports, and Tourism Award. So if you guys do take part in Talk Talk Korea 2026. This is also really cool. New stuff to talk about. Calling all musicians, because we have a lot of musicians here. The legendary 전일 가요제, or the 전일 Music Festival, one of Gwangju's representative music festivals of the 80s, is back. And we're looking for artists who will write the next chapter. The Voice of 전일 is open to musicians of all ages and genres. Perform live, share your music, and compete for a chance to advance to the 2026 Chinese Music Festival Grand Finale this October. Application for the August stage are open from August 1st to the 14th. Applications for the September stage runs from August 24th to September 6th. New artists or experienced performers, solo, band, it doesn't matter. Your music could become the next chapter of this very legendary festival. So take the stage, join the Voice of Chinese 2026. All right, let's get to some of the messages coming from our listeners out there. We got Benny over in the Philippines says, hello, happy Monday. We got Polina over in London. Nick Archer tuning in over in Germany. Claire Negat over in California Way says, good evening. Crash Override over in Michigan with his pink wave, his trademark pink wave. Halsey over in Brazil says, good evening, Iris. I think he's saying that because I stopped by Peter's show this morning just to wish him a happy birthday. His Kakao came up and it said it was his birthday, and I was like, oh, perfect timing. He's on air right now. And I think some of the listeners thought I was Iris, and I think maybe I didn't catch the part where Peter responded. But I think Peter also said, oh, it's Iris, thank you, Iris, or something like that. It's because, again, my ID is prettier little SJ. It says SJ, I think, but it says like pretty little. So like everyone assumes it's Iris. A couple of times I wrote on Wonders of Jeju and then AK thought I was Iris too. So it's confusing, but it says prettier little SJ. I'm gonna have to change that name finally. It's just getting old. The prettier little SJ thing is getting old. What else is tuning in? We got Eugene over in Ukraine. Thanks very much for your request entry. Really enjoyed it. Scrolling. Ah, man. Always does that skip. I don't understand why it skips so much. Crash Override says, storming here right now. We need the rainfall. That's the thing, right? Rain could be a hassle if you're driving or you're walking and stuff like that, but you need that. It's good stuff. Claire Harker down under in Australia says, good evening, happy Monday. Good to see you, Claire. Scrolling down. Sehyung's here. Sehyung says, oh my gosh, I love this song. The Imunse song. You would like it. You would like it. She's tuning in. I don't know. Wish. Sometimes I get a little bit nervous if some of our guests, like Sehyung, be listening to the show too much. Is she trying to prepare to take over my seat? Is that what it is? I don't know. Snap! Tsukasa's here, and Tsukasa says it's Peachy's birthday. Is it Peachy's your birthday? Happy birthday, Peachy. Happy birthday to you. Too much on the plate. Sakasa, but thanks very much to swing by. I appreciate that, man. Really do appreciate it. My next request entry is the big response on what is happening at Hanguk Radio in LA in the US. Benny, why would you talk about a different radio station?
Why would you talk about, first of all, we don't like

to talk about other radio station. We don't like to talk about a rival radio station. Benny, did you not learn your lesson? Guys, I'm not going to mention it again. There was a time when Benny was given the unofficial manager of Arirang title, right? And it was given by me because it's unofficial, so it doesn't matter. It's unofficial. But, you know, Benny's also always tuning in and stuff like that. And then, you know, I also sometimes, I know a lot of people from another rival English radio station that's not really, you know, active right now as much. And I go into the chat. Benny's over there, you know, chit-chatting like he does with the Arirang. So I stripped him of the title. Now he's going to talk about another radio station, LA. Man, Benny. You on a thin ice, man. Thin ice, yo. Iris with some kilograms of makeup. I don't have any makeup. You mean I have just kilograms, many kilograms of weight is what you're saying. Thank you for reading my message. It felt so cringe. Why the cringe, man? That was nice, dude. Anyways, guys, keep those messages coming. We're going to bring Pomi into the studio in just a bit. But first, this is Aespa, of course, of Karina and Winter of Aespa with Serenade.

0: Coffee Break. Today's tidbit.
1: Whoa!
0: Yes.
1: Joining us in the studio for Coffee Break. Today's tidbit is Pubomi. Hello.
0: Hello, SJ.
1: That's your name. That's your name from now.
0: Did I tell you that I used to live in India when I was in middle school?
1: What's that got to do with?
0: No, listen. Okay. So my school principal over there, she was from the UK, and she used to call me Pumi.
1: Oh,
0: not Boomi.
1: Boomi.
0: So it hurts.
1: Okay.
0: Hurts.
1: So can I call you Pubomi or do
0: no,
1: you not call
0: so
1: you Pubomi?
0: Call me Boomi.
1: Boomi is fine. No, okay. I apologize. I almost said Puyong because
0: kidding.
1: You know what I do? When I do the intro, I don't read it. I don't read the script.
0: I know.
1: I memorized it. Like I've done it so many times, same thing over and over again. But then like by habit, almost it came out. Pubomi.
0: Pubomi. It was funny.
1: All right. Well, anyways, your coffee break today's tip, it was good.
0: Yes.
1: Finally, after a week, you passed the first test.
0: Yay.
1: I don't know how many more tests there are going to be, but what's today's tip?
0: So, as you remember the heat quiz I gave you last week, on August 2nd, Yangsan reached 42.5 degrees Celsius, which was the highest temperature ever recorded in Korea.
1: Yep.
0: Yeah. The extreme heat didn't stay in the south. So, last Tuesday, Seoul issued its first ever highest level extreme heat alert. And last Friday, a weather station in Noangu in Seoul recorded 40.2 degrees. It was the first time in 8 years that any location in Seoul had passed 40 degrees.
1: Yeah, like 40 degrees, like it's ridiculous. I was just saying this last week. What is it? It was another producer, a sales producer, Telpini, who she's from that area. She said it's hit 40 degrees. And I said, yes, it feels like 40 degrees right now. But Seoul did really reach 40 degrees.
0: It did. And they had an experiment comparing identical black and white t-shirt. So they were both left outside for 10 minutes. And the result was the white one reached around 45 degrees, while the black one reached around 55 degrees. And as we all know, dark colors take in more sunlight.
1: Yep.
0: So black surfaces usually heat up faster than light ones. And your car is black, right?
1: Yes.
0: Well, cars can get even hotter. In a recent test, a black car's dashboard was 12 degrees hotter than the white one.
1: Yeah, no, it's pretty bad. And so luckily, though, my car, I can turn on the car using my phone.
0: Right.
1: And so like about 10 minutes before I'm going to leave, I turn on the car, have the air conditioner blasted. If not, like, it's just, it's humanly impossible to be sitting in that car. Like, it's bad.
0: Right.
1: And, you know, I still have air conditioning too, right?
0: Right. So, I mean, just like you said, you still have air conditioning. Because of the extreme heat, some people started going to the airport without taking a flight. And that's the photo of elderly people resting inside Incheon International Airport just to escape the heat. So they said they were there because they were worried about high, like, home utility bills they might get from running the AC nonstop.
1: I mean, yeah, like, it's nice and cool. It's nice and cool, but like my question is, you know, the Incheon International Airport is like in the middle of nowhere.
0: Right, right, right.
1: Like getting there is work.
0: Maybe they get like free ride.
1: I mean, that's true.
0: They brought mats and like lunch packs and everything, I guess.
1: I mean, it's big.
0: Yeah.
1: It's big enough. I always say that the bank is always nice, but then, you know, the bank is a place of business.
0: Right, right.
1: And, you know, it's not that big, so I understand. Yeah, so this, I mean, really shows you how serious the heat has been, right?
0: Right, it does. But then this weekend, something miraculous happened. So in Korea, we have 절기, and that's traditional 24 seasonal divisions. And last Friday was 입추, the traditional beginning of autumn. And at first, the name felt almost like a joke for me, I mean, to me. But right after 입추 passed, the nights became like cooler.
1: Yeah, so like Friday was hot.
0: Yeah,
1: like,
0: it was
1: even
0: hot.
1: If it was Ipchu, it was hot.
0: Right.
1: Saturday was hot. However, Sunday
0: it was so pretty cool. Right. It was like breezy and all.
1: Oh, it was beautiful. It was beautiful. And I think that's why everyone was saying, ah, 역시 Ipchu, right? Like Ipchu is here.
0: Right.
1: But Pumi, is the heat wave finally over?
0: No, not really. So heat alerts still remain in many parts of the country, including Jeju-do Island.
1: Okay.
0: But Seoul is already turning itself into one giant air conditioner. The city is spraying water onto roads, installing cooling shelters, and even painting rooftops to reflect sunlight.
1: Mm.
0: So first, let's take a look at how the city is fighting the heat. And later on, we'll see how it is changing the way we live.
1: All right, guys. Again, it's it's been really, really hot these mm-hmm. days. And using, you know, South Korea is a highly technological right. place. Let's start with the roads.
0: Okay, so they're using this method called cooling road. Okay. So small devices have been installed along the road, spraying water onto the hot surface.
1: Okay, so we have pictures here.
0: Yeah, those are the pictures.
1: Oh, okay. Yeah, I've seen this.
0: Yeah, I've seen that, but I didn't know that they work that way.
1: Interesting.
0: Yeah.
1: Okay.
0: So as the water evaporates,

0: perceived temperature from the car is much hotter on the roads.
1: Like how?
0: A few degrees. You know, like last Friday when it hit like 40, my car said 43 degrees. Because of asphalt, it soaks up so much of the heat that it's so much hotter on the road. And so having that would be very, very helpful. But right. Seoul has more than 5 kilometers of road, Omi. What happens everywhere else?
1: Well, that's where the water cleaning trucks come in. So Seoul is using about 200 trucks to spray and clean the roads. They usually operate once or twice a day, but during extreme heat, they can run up to 8 times. But even after spraying, the road can dry almost immediately, and some parts of Korea, these water trucks are no longer enough. So in North Chungcheong province, they even brought out like snow removal trucks as well.
0: Snow removal trucks in August?
1: Yeah, you know, it's almost like the truck got its like seasons mixed up. So in winter, it carries salt water to help melt snow. And now in summer, it carries regular water to cool down the roads. In Cheongju and Jecheon in North Chungcheong province, even wildfire fighting vehicles are being used to cool down the road.
0: Wildfire fighting.
1: Right.
0: You said wildlife. You know, you don't want to be fighting no wildlife. That's
1: I said wildlife. Sorry, guys. Oh, I feel bad.
0: You don't want to be fighting wildlife. We want to protect the wildlife.
1: Sorry.
0: Just want to make that correction here.
1: Wildlife.
0: Wildfire. It's coming. I feel like what's inside you is coming out.
1: No, maybe.
0: You want to fight the wildlife. Don't be fighting the wildlife here.
1: I love animals. I love wild animals.
0: Okay, so the city is really fighting the heat with water, which, I mean, rightfully so. But what about the people walking outside, though?
1: So Seoul is trying to cool them, too. So there are now 235 cooling fog locations in park, plazas, and walking areas. And actually, I saw a few of them near my house, too. They release a very fine mist.
0: Okay, yeah, I've seen this as well. In fact, not only in the streets like that, but even on the roads where there's bridges. I was driving by and it was like water being sprayed from the bridge. And I was like, oh my goodness, like the overpass. Like the overpass has these like pipes and it was like spraying water, which I thought really was really cool. What else do we have?
1: So we also have something like brand new and it's called 해피소. The name combines happy and the Korean expression 해를 피하는 곳. It means a place where you can escape the sun. So 해피소 is outdoor shelter with air conditioning and they're mostly placed in busy public spaces.
0: Okay, we have some pictures that we want to share. Oh, it looks like a happy place.
1: Yeah, I mean,
0: it looks like an igloo. It looks like an igloo.
1: Right, from the outside, that looks like igloo. Yeah, just like you said.
0: So it makes it seem like it's much cooler.
1: Right.
0: Look at that guy just chilling. That guy is just chilling, man. He got his stomach out and everything. He said, I'm just hanging out.
1: It's like my dad. Sorry,
0: Dad. Oh, my goodness. Okay.
1: So as you can see from the picture, inside there are seats, tables, air conditioner, and large fans. Sorry, guys. The first Happy's opened in Gwangwon Plaza, and now Seoul also plans to open 50 more of them across the city.
0: All right. There you get it, guys. We're going to continue to talk about things that we're doing to keep ourselves cool. But first, let's take a listen to a song here from Tiffany Young with Summer's Not Over.

0: We're back in the studio talking about how we keep ourselves cool. Crash Override over in Michigan asks, do they ask fresh water? Do you use fresh water for this? If you mean like fresh water as in like drinking water.
1: Maybe not.
0: No.
1: We're using tap water, I guess.
0: Like we have reservoir water.
1: Right, right.
0: Right? Water is like that. Or we reuse it. We had quite a bit of rain this summer.
1: Mm.
0: Our monsoon season this year, our rainy season was normal.
1: Right.
0: And so we had plenty of rainwater that was collected. And that's what we use. Now, we wouldn't use like drinking
1: bottled water.
0: No, we're not that rich. We're not that rich, right?
1: No.
0: I mean, even if you're rich, you shouldn't be doing that, right? we've cooled the roads and the people. Let's go into the buildings, too, now.
1: Okay, Seoul is also trying to stop buildings from heating up in the first place, and the solution is called Cool Roof.
0: Okay.
1: They cover the rooftop with white heat-reflective paint. With this special coating, the roof heats up more slowly and less heat enters the building.
0: Okay, so we have some Okay. Oh, it really is white.
1: Yeah, it is. It is, like, super white.
0: Okay.
1: So, and the good news is, Seoul is adding cool roofs to another 200 buildings this year, and this project mainly focuses on older homes and welfare facilities.
0: You know, I don't know. I didn't know that. I don't know which reflects it better, white or green. Do you know what the color of your apartment's roof is, by any chance? Is it white? Are you part
1: it's
0: of
1: green.
0: The? It's green,
1: yeah,
0: right?
1: It's green.
0: So we have green too, because green reflects the sunlight.
1: Oh.
0: And on a sunny day, there was a time when our elevator was broken.
1: Mm-hmm.
0: And so we had to go to the other apartment, like our next apartment, go up to the roof,
1: mm-hmm.
0: walk over and walk down to our apartment complex.
1: Oh.
0: And so I had to walk through the roof during the day, and the reflection of the light, it blinds you. Oh, it blinds you.
1: Oh.
0: So that's why, like, it does reflect it. Yeah, it does reflect it. Okay. So, I mean, this doesn't replace air conditioning, but the building doesn't heat up as quickly, right?
1: Exactly. And interest in this technology is rising quickly. So we have this company called KCC, and that's a Korean paint company, and they reported a major increase in interest in these paints. So inquiries about this special paint increased more than 5 times from the same period last year, and its sales this year also increased by more than 60%.
0: No, I mean, it's just getting hotter and hotter. More and more buildings are going to be seeking this. And again, we're seeing that the heat is also changing our lifestyles, right?
1: Right. And when cooling the city is not enough, people change their own schedules. So this summer, many Koreans are staying indoors during the day and moving more of their like daily lives into the evening. So it's changing my lifestyle too, actually. So this is actually my first summer using Yangsan, the sun umbrella, which you don't like.
0: Yes.
1: And now I understand why everyone carries one. And also, I haven't been like eating out much recently because it is simply too hot to walk to a restaurant or go anywhere. So I keep ordering food instead. And these days, I'm spending too much money on taxis and delivery fees. And at this rate, the heat wave is going to leave me completely broke.
0: And then every Friday since then, like every Friday, she's just like, I'm going to go drink beer. You don't have to give me a ride. She was like, I'm going to go drinking beer. I don't need a ride today.
1: SJ's so nice. He always like gives me rides.
0: What am I supposed to do? Say no? You can't say no, right? So the heat is attacking both your body and your wallet and your bank account.
1: Right. And its recent data shows that many other people are doing the same thing and feeling the same way. So according to Baedare Minjok, a food delivery app, summer food sales have surged compared with a month earlier. So bingsu orders increased 63%, followed by konguksu, cold soybean noodles, at 52%, and naengmyeon, cold noodles, at 28%.
0: That is wild. It is wild to me that people are not eating naengmyeon. More people are eating konguksu than naengmyeon.
1: You hate konguksu.
0: I don't like it.
1: Why?
0: But our producer says it's because I haven't gone to a good place.
1: Yeah, you should

0: visit 진주회관.
1: Yeah,
0: but city
1: then,
0: hall.
1: Yeah, but then if I go, there's too much line. And I heard that if you have too much soy, you get too much estrogen. And I don't want too much estrogen in my body.
0: You're
1: you know?
0: Going to turn into a woman?
1: Yes, and then I'm going to start using a sun umbrella afterwards, you know? So people aren't losing their appetite. Because, you know, in Korea, they say that 여름에는 이제 밥맛이
0: right,
1: 없다,
0: you lose
1: right?
0: Appetite.
1: You lose your appetite. They're just refusing to go outside for food is what's happening.
0: Exactly. So we people still want our summer food, but we just need someone else to bring it to our doorstep. And finally, after the sun goes down, people start coming outside. Mm. So at CU, a convenience store chain in Korea, cold product sales between 10 p.m. and 2 a.m. rose about 30% year on year. And also at 7-Eleven, another convenience store chain, total sales between midnight and 6 a.m. increased 14% on year.
1: It's funny because I told all our listeners out there, like, what is it? The convenience store owner and I, like, we know each other for a while. And she says, you know, you only come to our place often during the summer. I was like, it's true. It's because you only buy beer.
0: Oh, right. You told
1: yeah, like,
0: us
1: I, there's
0: that,
1: nothing else that I really want to buy at convenience stores. But then every summer I'm going there just going on beer runs
0: there
1: almost every day.
0: There are good snacks.
1: I mean, but if it's, hot, if it's hot, I just need beer. You know, like, I just want ice cold beer is all I want. So the heat is changing not only what people buy, but when they buy it. When they buy it, right?
0: Right. So daytime has become delivery time, while nighttime has become shopping, walking, and exercise time. But thankfully, after Ipchu, Seoul finally dropped below the tropical night level. So that ended 17 tropical nights in a row. But still, one cooler night doesn't mean summer is over.
1: Nope.
0: Tropical nights may return, and some regions are still struggling with them. So let's enjoy this short break without letting our guard down.
1: Yeah, I mean, still, there's so much of August that's left over. And if you remember what happened last year, the summer lasted for a really, really long time. And again, really is a different kind of summer lifestyle we're seeing now.
0: Right, it is. Seoul is cooling its roads with water, its streets with mist, and its buildings with special paint. And even snow removal trucks are fighting the summer heat. And when there's still not enough, people change their life schedules just like me. And it is safe to say the whole city is learning to cope with extreme heat in Korea. And that's today's tidbit.
1: All right, there you have it. Pumi, thank you so much for this. Have a wonderful rest of your night. Stay
0: thank
1: cool.
0: You.
1: And we'll see you again tomorrow.
0: Okay, happy Monday, everybody.
1: And take sending her out of the studio. This is From Is 9 with Beat the Heat.

0: music、oh. that you want to dance to.、Oh,
1: yeah. Arirang.
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3: Messages, messages coming from our listeners plus Taeyang. Taeyang says, SJ, can you also give me a ride? What are you talking about? She's got an expensive car. Her car is more expensive than mine. I don't know why you need a ride. She's always rolling up in her car, an expensive car. Why are you asking me a car? I'm trying to just an average Joe car. It's just the average Joe car. You got a 사장님 car. You know Taeyang drives around a 사장님 car? Like a boss car?Cars that bosses drive around, she'd be just rolling up on that stuff. And now she's telling me, give me a ride. But I do agree with you. Pyongyang Naengmyeon is Pyongyang Naengmyeon is my favorite. I didn't like Pyongyang Naengmyeon first. I was like, why do people eat this? I think I mentioned this on our weekend show, right? Like, it literally tastes like almost like rag water. Rag water. But afterwards, you're just like, man, am I weird? Or am I craving rag water?And you have Pyongyang Naengmyeon for the second time, and you go, oh, I like the subtleness of this. And I can't go back. Like, I've had just, like, regular Hamgyong Naengmyeon, like, afterwards, but, like, it just, it doesn't give me the same kind of happiness. You know, it doesn't spark the same kind of joy that a Pyongyang Naengmyeon does. But it's an acquired taste. It's really, Taeyang's, you know, she's got good taste buds, you know.If she says Pyongyang Naengmyeon is good, it really is good. But it just takes a while for you to actually like that stuff. Let's see. Benny wrote to us and says, hello. Benny, the fan of other radio stations. I have to share my weekend. Our family stayed at home most of the time because, man, in my neck of the woods, even raining for a week, but tomorrow the weather will be improving. Typhoon Dolphin was the cause of the enhanced southwest monsoon's weather system. That's why the rain came a lot, even on the province, too.Yesterday, SJ's Dean Park was good, talking about the wonderful songs of the late Shin Sa-dong. Horengi wrote, it's been 2 years since his passing. His songs that he wrote and produced always left a living legacy to our favorite K-pop tracks. Looking forward to David's segment after last week's big topic. No, Peter said, you are Iris, yes. Have a great Monday from the soaked in rain, Benster. Yes. Shin Sa-dong Horengi is, I know, again, so...With SJ's theme park, right, it's literally like SJ's theme park. And so, like, you know, our producer gives me, you know, flexibility to test out all the different themes and stuff like that. And so I went with the entertainment companies, right, JYP, YG Family, SM Entertainment, and all that stuff. And I said, man, I really like Shin Sa-dong Horengi. And it'd be really good to let everyone know all the great songs that he's produced, you know, and...Another example of someone that left us just way too early. Just way too early. I don't think there's a single song from Shin Sa-dong Horengi where I don't like. I mean, they're all smash hits. They're earworms. They're great stuff. I mean, there's a lot of great producers too. But just wanted to share that with all of our listeners. And I'm glad. I'm glad that you were able to enjoy that. That word seems quite unpronounceable. What's unpronounceable? There's a lot of words I can't pronounce. As you know, Maid used to like correct pronunciations with his British...accent and send it over to me. He'd be like, this is how you pronounce it, lad, you know, stuff like that. And, you know, come on, I'm from New York, you know, my pronunciation is terrible. Anyways, we're going to continue to talk, slowly wrap up the first hour of the program. But speaking of pronunciation, it's hard to pronounce, but you have to find out how it's pronounced. This is Seunghan and Seoul with Heavenly Blue.

0: feeling so blue.
1: Back to work. We still have more than an hour left at the Culture Inc.
2: Yo, all this Nengnyeon talk got me thinking, guys. I need your help. I'm trying to think, where in other parts of the world do you find, like, summer cold food? Like, cold cuts are not considered, like, cold food, right? Like, Nengnyeon? Right, we have so many, like, naengmyeon, we have konguksu, we have, like, cold food that we would eat during the summer, right? Especially naengmyeon. And even, like, guksus, right? Like, even just noodles, there's, like, cold noodles. But, like, oh, mukbap is so good. Oh, I love mukbap. Mukbap is acorn jelly pop, but then it's, like, it's cold. Again, that's cold, too, which is weird. It's really weird, but it's tasty. And so I think some people are saying that initially when people come to Korea and they try naengmyeon for the first time, it weirds them out because they're so used to the idea that noodles are supposed to be warm food. It's hot food, but it's served cold, so it's weird. Mulhae, that's another good one, right? Raw fish, but we have like a sweet and spicy sort of like cold soup that you put in there with vegetables that you eat. But we're in like other countries, like what other foods are there, non-Korean foods, like Western foods that are cold? Like not, like I'm not talking about ice cream, like that's dessert, right? Like everyone's got ice cream, but what's like a cold food that you would eat cold? I can't think of it. And if you guys know, let me know. And tell us where in what countries do you find cold food for the summer? Share with us, ladies and gentlemen. Anyways, guys, we're going to wrap up the first hour of the program, but don't go anywhere because David will be joining us in the second hour of the program. That, of course, for K-Trend Monitoring Office. And I hope everyone gets involved with the discussions as well. But first, we're going to wrap up the first hour with a song from Park Ji-hoon featuring Lee Ha-yi with Call You Up.

0: Jeju, opening a new era. People truly come first here. In the face of this great change, here stands JDC, returning to its very first commitment. The lives of the people more resilient, the future of Jeju more distinct. JDC now seeks to give back to the people that can be felt in their everyday lives. It will resolve long-standing issues and boldly drive forward the changes that are truly needed. With high-tech industries, global education, and AI infrastructure, it firmly builds the foundation for future growth of Jeju and is making a better tomorrow. A new beginning, new JDC. This campaign is in partnership with the Jeju International Free City Development Center.
1: Lightning can generally reach more than 100 million volts, which is enough to power the lighting system of a baseball stadium for 10 minutes. So how can we protect ourselves from this life-threatening hazard? Lightning is attracted to tall, pointy objects. This is why it is important to avoid elevated locations and to lower your body when you're outdoors during a thunderstorm. It is also a good idea to stay away from tall trees and rocks and to avoid carrying elongated items such as golf clubs, fishing rods, mountain climbing sticks, and umbrellas. Seek safety indoors or inside a car with the engine turned off. And if you are indoors, we suggest that you unplug all electronic devices. Natural disasters. We can't prevent them, but we can prepare for them.
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to Culture Inc. We're back. Yeah, welcome back, everybody. You're tuning into the second hour of our Monday's edition of the Culture Inc. I'm your host, SJ Lee. Coming up next in the second hour, we got David. David joining us in the studio for K-Trend Monitoring Office. Man, I don't know if you guys got a chance to see the YouTube version of our last week's discussion. It blew up. Like, it really blew up. And yeah, let's keep that up. I don't understand, because it was a hot topic then. BTS, obviously, you know, it's going to blow up. But love it when people get involved with the discussions there. But get involved with that discussion. Today is going to be fun. It's going to be sexy talk, kind of. Not unless, you know, me and David talk. Maybe then it's not going to be too sexy, but still. Interesting topic, but also a very debatable topic, too, because of something that happened recently here in Korea. So get involved with the discussions. You'll find out what we'll talk about in just a bit. Just a reminder for all of our listeners out there. Again, requests for this weekend show. We're looking for our listeners to get involved with that stuff. 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And it could be a part of a total prize worth $26,400 US, and the best entry across all four categories will receive the Minister of Culture, Sports, and Tourism Award. So cool stuff there. And also, guys, musicians. We got some musicians here amongst our listeners out there. The legendary 전일 가요제, the 전일 Music Festival, one of Gwangju's representative music festivals of the 80s, is back. And again, we're looking for artists who could write the next chapter of this. The Voice of Chunhye is open to all musicians of all ages, all genres. Perform live, share your music, compete for a chance to advance to the 2026 Chunhye Music Festival Grand Finale in October. Applications for the August stage open from August 1st to the 14th, and applications for the September stage runs from August 24th to September 6th. New artists or experienced performers, solo or band, your music could become the next chapter of this legendary festival. So take the stage, join the Voice of Chunhye 2026. Let's go to some of the messages coming from our listeners out there. We're talking about cold foods. I was saying there's a lot of cold foods, summer foods here in Korea, and we got so many answers. Aniga over at India says we have pazaya sadam, sattu, and buttermilk. You could straight up eat buttermilk? Oi. Okay. And those are not like desserts, right? We're excluding desserts here. We're strictly... Oh, Eugene says gazpacho. That's right, gazpacho in Spain, right? Sorry, it's like cold tomato soup, I believe. Okroshka in Ukraine, okroshka. Also, borscht, is it borscht? Cold soup? Is that cold soup or is that eaten warm? I think I've seen it cold. Bahar over in Switzerland says, search Abdu Kiar. And I did. And correct me if I'm wrong, Bahar, did you choose this, because it says Persian yogurt soup, and I'm looking at this, I'm wondering if you chose this

specifically because you know I like dill. I love dill. I love dill. And this has dill in it. I might actually like this. This actually looks really, really good. Thanks very much for that. Anaga is going to... Ampana kokum sorbet. That's dessert, though. Isn't that dessert? John says we have various salads. Pasta, potato salad, egg salad. But then, like, those aren't, like, solely summer food. Like, you don't eat that to, like, cool down. You know, that's like summer. You go on a summer picnic and you might have that. But, you know, I hate when people bring, like, egg salad to a summer picnic. It's just, it goes bad so quickly. In China, okay, so am I supposed to read that? John, sometimes I can't even read English. How am I going to read Chinese? Hot and sour noodles that are served cold and various other cold dishes. Okay. What else is there? Can we all agree the best cold food ever is cold pizza the next morning? I agree with you. I actually enjoy cold pizza. I say, you know, a pizzeria does good pizza if you could eat it the next day cold and you're fine with that. You're perfectly fine with that. Then they make good pizza. But it wouldn't be like, you know, summer food. 열무국수, says Peachy. 도토리 묵사발. I love that stuff. Oh my goodness, I love that stuff. Oh, is borscht served hot? Oh, Julia also had some answers. Hold on, Julia, I did. In Poland, we have cold soup. Oh, I remember this. Is borscht really, is borscht just served hot? Okay, how do you know this? Crash says, I don't know much beyond cold fruit and ice cream. That's the thing, right, with like Americans. Like, you really can't tell. SH, I think he meant SJ. You like Ukrainian dumplings then because the filling has dill. Does it really? Ah, oh, man, this is good stuff. Classic borscht is hot, but there's also beetroot soup, which is served cold. That's probably what it was. I saw Andrew Zimmern in St. Petersburg, and he was eating like a beetroot soup, I think. It was pink with like, you know, and it was served cold. That's why. All right. Thanks very much, guys. I'm learning new things here. Anyways, we're going to bring David into the studio in just a bit. Hope you guys get involved with the discussions we'll talk about next. But first, kicking off the second hour, this is Jungkook with Standing Next to You.

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10: K-Trend Monitoring Office, how can I help you? And back joining us in the studio for K-Trend Monitoring Office is David. David, what's up, man?
11: Hello, everybody. I was just taking a nap in the studio because I arrived early.
10: Yes.
11: And yeah, it's very cold in here.
10: especially the studio where you took a nap.
11: Yeah.
10: It's really cold.
11: Yeah. I mean, I don't have anything underneath this shirt, TMI,
10: yes,
11: because it's summer and it's very hot. Mm-hmm. I mean, last week it was super hot.
10: But you know, wearing an undershirt actually cools you off more.
11: Really?
10: Yeah, because it's soaking up the sweat. I used to be like, I never wore anything under my shirt until I discovered the undershirt.
11: Yeah.
10: And it's so much cooler.
11: Really? I don't know. Like, I feel like I'm becoming an ajashi if I wear an undershirt, so that's why.
10: But the ajashis are all about the white undershirt.
11: Yeah, exactly.
10: You just don't have to wear the white one. You're just going to wear a black. That's it, man.
11: You have a black one.
10: I have a black one. Because if I do white, then I might look too ajashi, you know? Hey.
11: Yeah.
10: We have to talk about this. Last week, we talked about BTS and the Grammy boycott. I'm not going to call it a boycott, right? I mean, that's the terminology a lot of people, everybody's using.
11: Okay.
10: Or we could say them not submitting their music to the Grammys.
11: Yep.
10: It blew up. It blew up on our VOD.
11: Okay.
10: And
11: that's good, right?
10: Good thing.
11: A lot of views.
10: That's right. Mm-hmm. And there was a lot of calls for David to have his own show.
11: Oh, yes. Hooray, let's go.
10: but I think it was in the expense of my...
11: Oh, no.
10: My job.
11: I couldn't do that. No.
10: The army were like, David Oppa.
11: No.
10: Yokshi, David Oppa.
11: Yeah. I'm all for a new show called the Army Show or something, but not in the expense of, culture.
10: No, but I want to thank a lot of our viewers, a lot of our listeners for, watching and getting involved with the discussions. I think the more discussions, the merrier.
11: Yeah.
10: Right? And so, although not all of our topics are going to blow up like that, I hope a lot of them do.
11: Yeah.
10: This one may or may not, but it's going to be sexy talk, or it may not be sexy talk because there's two ajashis talking about it. Hate to call you ajashi, by the way.
11: I am.
10: we did kind of talk about sort of summer in Korea and how young people are dressing sometimes.
11: Yep.
10: But we talk about what's allowed and what's not allowed in public because Korea is still generally a very conservative country.
11: Right.
10: And so we're going to talk about freedom versus etiquette.
11: Mm-hmm.
10: And this could be with what we dress in a certain way that we dress.
11: Mm-hmm.
10: It could be how we present ourselves with certain fashion tattoos or tattoos of some sort. But let's first talk about this topic that sparked quite a bit of controversy.
11: Yes.
10: At your hometown, I believe?
11: Yes.
10: Bikinis at the cafe.
11: Right.
10: This is talk number one. Bikinis at the cafe, vacation fashion or social offense?
11: Mm-hmm. So this is a real case that happened quite a while ago, and it's become a debate online. It happened in Busan's Haeundae Beach. Splendid beach, by the way. I prefer Gwangalli, though. A tourist walked into a cafe. It was a she wearing a bikini covered with a beach towel. Like, she wasn't there entirely in a bikini, right?
10: Yeah.
11: So she had a towel on top to order takeaway coffee, and she got stopped by the staff, who politely offered to bring the drinks outside for her because of her outfit. So they were trying to say in a subtle way, like, oh, you can't be like that in here, like there are other customers as well too. You need to dress up a little bit.
10: Mm-hmm.
11: Some people might be uncomfortable, and basically we'll take you the coffee outside. So
10: I want to ask this, what would be uncomfortable? Because it's too revealing. Maybe it was too revealing. I didn't get to see a picture.
11: Yeah, so I didn't get to see a picture as well. But if you just assume she's wearing a bikini, right?
10: Yeah.
11: And she had a towel on top. But, I think a towel wouldn't be sufficient enough to cover her whole body or anything.
10: Right.
11: I mean, if I were the owner, I'd be like,
10: coffee's on me.
11: Yeah, you don't have to have a towel here, you know? Like, why are you having a towel? It's hot, you know? So if it was me, if it was my call, I'd be like, come inside.
10: But you also have to take into consideration the customers that were there. That's what it
11: exactly.
10: was.
11: So like, Haeundae is a very, you know, hot beach. And and there's a lot of people from families to tourists to, you know, just people, residents that are walking around. And they all gather to these beachside cafes for studying or just gatherings or just chilling. And if someone's walking in with a bikini, you know, some people might get uncomfortable.
10: So this is where the debate lands is. And I want you guys to give us your two cents on this. Now, if it was like some person wearing a bikini, now, if it was a guy, that 100%, what are you doing, right? Mm. Guy wearing a bikini. I don't know if you saw. Did you see
11: the mankini?
10: No. Did you see the recently the what is it? The post that came up on the internet.
11: Oh yeah.
10: The guy was wearing like a woman's swimsuit.
11: Yeah, at Han River.
10: Yeah. And they're like, "What do you do in this case?
11: Right?
10: Do you tell him to cover yourself?
11: I don't think so. It's a free country. As long as he's not like flashing his imported parts.
10: Pinim saw it too, right? Yeah. The pink one.
11: It's a pink.
10: It was like an elderly gentleman.
11: Yeah.
10: Wearing a pink. It wasn't a bikini. It was a pink swimsuit.
11: Yeah.
10: And yes, the police did come. But even with that.
11: Yeah.
10: Why was that a problem?
11: I guess, like, technically, if you think about it, it isn't a problem because, like, a man's swimsuit is usually just like a trunk or a triangular shaped, you know.
10: But what difference is it with a triangular one? It covers more than
11: a
10: triangular one.
11: Exactly. That's what I'm saying.
10: I don't like the triangular swimsuit.
11: Me neither.
10: Can people stop wearing the triangular swimsuit? That makes me very uncomfortable.
11: Yeah. So I think, honestly, there was a little bit of, Korea's has a little bit of traditional views yet. And people were just uncomfortable with him wearing, like, women's swimsuits.
10: No, it was a little bit weird. And especially with the Han River, there's a lot of kids around.
11: Yeah, exactly.
10: However, the reason why this becomes a controversy with Busan is because Haeundae is, and especially because Busan right now, they're getting record number of tourists.
11: Yes.
10: Right? Mm. Both Korean tourists, but also like foreign tourists are coming, record numbers are coming in. And so to get Busan's Haeundae to be recognized as a huge seaside vacation, summer beachside area, I mean, maybe these cafes that are by the Haeundae beach, you're going to have people wearing bikinis.
11: Yeah, I agree. It's right by the beach, so if I feel hot and I want an ice Americano, I'm just going to run into a cafe in my swimsuit.
10: Yes.
11: Obviously, I'll put a towel on, but as long as I'm not dripping water or I've cleaned the sand on my shoes and stuff, I think that's perfectly fine. That's my personal opinion. But like, as we said, the owner had his own policies and like there were other residents or nearby, you know, guests, customers that were in the restaurant, the cafe that were uncomfortable about it. So,
10: And I think that's what it is. I think sometimes, you know, we talk about the older generation. When we had this discussion, older generation are not used to seeing too much skin.
11: Yeah.
10: And it's not that it's not wrong to wear a bikini. Mm-hmm. It's just that they're not used to seeing so much of that. So it becomes uncomfortable for them.
11: Yeah.
10: And when a customer feels, maybe more than one customer feels uncomfortable, you may have to cater to that. And which still shows that Korea, I mean, it's generally still a very conservative country.
11: It
10: right?
11: is. I mean, we're in a country where people complain about wearing leggings. So, yeah, think about a bikini. Imagine a bikini at a cafe. That would cause an uproar.
10: Julie over in Poland says, if men are allowed to go shirtless in certain places, women should be allowed to wear bikinis. The same rules should apply for everyone. But the thing is, it's like if a guy, let's say, came into the cafe with no shirt on and just trunks.
11: Yeah.
10: Would he have been stopped too? There is a chance.
11: Yeah, I think he would have gotten stopped.
10: I don't think this is a gender thing.
11: Yeah.
10: It really is not a gender thing, I think. It just happens to be that it was a female customer wearing bikini. Same could be said, Julia. Then what if, you know, then what about the gentleman, the older gentleman who was wearing a pink women's swimsuit? Why did he get taken away?
11: Yeah.
10: Same rules should apply for everyone.
11: Yeah.
10: You know? Near beaches, people dine in their swimsuits. That's a lot of places. But what about other countries, though?
11: I don't know. Like, from my knowledge, when I was in Australia and other places in LA, I've seen a lot of people in their swimsuits in, like, these, what do you call them? The the porches of the restaurants.
10: Yeah.
11: There are open spaces, and a lot of people are just, like, you know, shirtless, eating their steak or fries.
10: Crash Overwrite says in LA, bikinis are very normal near the beach, but in, like, restaurants, too. Mm-hmm. Especially, I think, they don't go in.
11: Mm.
10: They stay out in the porches, right? But the thing, again, is... I heard that even in places like Thailand.
11: Thailand, okay.
10: If it's like by beach area, they'll go, okay, that's fine. Because, you know, they have so many tourists and stuff like that. But if you go a little bit into the local neighborhood, they look down upon tourists who just come in with bikinis too.
11: Hmm.
10: So it's a little bit more flexible in these like beachside, oceanside, touristy areas. Mm-hmm. But less so in... kind of local neighborhoods. Mm,
11: yeah, maybe it's like an Asian thing too.
10: Yeah, I think it could be.
11: Yeah.
10: It really can be. So, I mean, hard to take side with this one. You have to, you understand every side.
11: Yeah.
10: Right?
11: Mm-hmm.
10: So, I mean...
11: In this case, I think at the end of the day, I think it's the business owner's, his restaurant, his cafe, his rules kind of situation. It's not against the law or anything, right?
10: Yeah.
11: And even if there is a complaint, if the owner says, like, oh, I'm fine with it. You know, if I were the owner, I'd be fine with it.
10: Right.
11: Not because I'm, like, happy, but, like...
10: But then what if your customer says, I'm very uncomfortable, I have, you know, children here, or, like, an older, I guess, customer says, I'm comfortable seeing this person in bikini. Like, what would you say?
11: I'd just say, you know, it's okay. Like, this cafe is mine, and... Every person has the right to, you know, drink here.
10: Yeah, I think so. Housie says Brazil's very tolerant with that stuff, but still there are places with a sign on the entrance prohibiting shirtless entry.
11: Yeah, there
10: so
11: should
10: even
11: be.
10: Even in Brazil.
11: Yeah. Mm.
10: So I think then you made the very good point. It's really up to the business to whether or not they're going to decide that or not. And by seeing that, then customers can pick and choose which restaurants or cafes they'll go.
11: Yeah. Right? I think that's a clear guideline. Yeah.
10: There you go. There you go. So again, you know, Korea, we are... becoming more open, but there is still the conservative side of things, and which is why it's very tricky. We have to, you know, cater to all sides and make sure we understand everybody out there. All right, we're going to take a short song break before we talk about other issues that's been popping up recently. This is Twice with Dance the Night Away.

0: Hey! Stop looking at the clock! We still got more work at the Culture Inc.
1: David, you want to hear something scary? So I remember, like, you two and a lot of our guests, we usually have, like, interesting discussions off air.
2: Yeah.
1: Right? And then what's one thing you always say?
2: One thing I always say?
1: Yeah. I hope nobody can read.
2: Oh, yeah.
1: Read lips?
2: We read our lips, yeah.
1: We have a listener who can.
2: Really?
1: Annika.
2: Really?
1: Annika was like, I was dancing and singing along to Tanger Piano Bang, How to Avoid the Sun. And she was like, you're getting all the lyrics wrong. I was like, how'd you know?
2: What?
1: She could read lips.
2: See, I told you, we gotta be careful.
1: But we're so far away, you can't really see. You see, this is the preview.
2: Yeah.
1: You can't see our lips.
2: Right.
1: So we good.
2: Yeah, during the intermissions, we're safe.
1: but if
2: we were to be silent, like talking with each other right now. And
1: if
2: like,
1: this view.
2: Yeah,
1: this view right
2: this
1: now.
2: This view. Probably some people could make out something out of it.
1: We'd be in trouble.
2: Uh-oh.
1: Let's talk about another interesting one.
2: Mm-hmm.
1: One of the first, if I think it was the first topic that we talked about
2: mm-hmm.
1: on this particular segment, K-Trend Monitoring Office, was tattoos.
2: Yeah.
1: When tattoo was legalized
2: mm-hmm.
1: and the way that the society views tattoos very different from how we used to see it back then.
2: Mm-hmm.
1: But still though,
2: yeah.
1: There are going to be some restrictions because second headline, mm-hmm. in a public pool in Seoul, a 50-year-old swimmer with large arm tattoo was asked by front desk staff to wear a rash guard
2: mm-hmm.
1: or cover his tattoos with bandages because of complaints from other members.
2: Mm.
1: We are, despite the fact that tattoos are getting illegal,
2: yeah.
1: more and more people are getting tattoos.
2: Right.
1: Still, there is this rise of no tattoo zones.
2: Mm-hmm.
1: Let's talk about this.
2: Yeah, so on top of that case, from public pools to five-star hotels like the Conrad or Fairmont in Seoul, strict rules are popping up, and some hotels are explicitly banning tattoos that are larger than 15 centimeters, or they mandate hydrogel patches and rash guards on top to cover up the tattoos. And then 15 centimeters or longer or bigger is like more than a sleeve, or like, you know, like you have a huge dragon on your back, something like that.
1: Yeah.
2: So we're talking about big tattoos here. We're not talking about like these little letterings.
1: No.
2: So yeah, these rules are actually being implemented, and it's becoming a debate as well. People are like, oh, it's just a tattoo. What's the reasoning behind it? Well, I think Korea is, the majority is pro-restriction.
1: Mm-hmm.
2: Most people advocate restricting tattoos being in public baths or pools. Because a lot of families with children, they feel intimidated by these large, visible tattoos. And historically, you got to understand in the context of Asian culture, they're tied to organized crime, like gangsters or yakuza.
1: Yeah.
2: And supporters argue that public facilities have a duty to maintain a welcoming and threat-free environment for everyone. And I'm not going to lie, for myself too, I'm all for tattoos.
1: Yes,
2: but
1: yes.
2: When I go to public baths and there's like two guys that are, you know the shower? And then there are two guys that are standing next to me and they have like dragons and

0: to get these scary tattoos just to push off. Because again, that whole long-standing idea that these dragon, you know, sleeves, tigers and all of this stuff, you know, tokebi, gremlins and all that stuff, it's linked to organized crime. Mm-hmm. And I, like you said, like when I remember going to the gym and taking a shower and late at night, and then I have like, there's like three of these guys with tattoos. Yeah. I go, I might skip the shower.
1: Exactly.
0: I might skip the shower.
1: It's most intimidating when you're actually in the main pool and then you're just sitting there and like, oh, this is so good.
0: Yeah.
1: But then like these three big, you know, people come in and they all have the dragon tattoos and the tigers, and they all sit with you and they start staring at you.
0: Yeah.
1: And I'm like, okay, I think I'm done with my bath.
0: And the thing is that they're not necessarily doing anything to intimidate you. They're not going like, hey, you, come here, you know, rub my back.
1: Yeah.
0: Or, you know, do stuff. But it's just their presence that makes you uncomfortable.
1: Yeah. I think it's the media that's made the stereotype.
0: Yes.
1: And it's like kind of engraved it into our minds, made it more fearful. And then that stigma and that stereotype kind of got exaggerated, or even, you know, it's just very deeply rooted. Whenever I see anything about a tattoo online, like the immediate comments are like, oh, yeah, no wonder he did that crime, or no wonder he did that. Like, there's a sleeve, like there's a tattoo. You know?
0: Yeah, but there's also, if you look at some of the recent killers, they actually don't have any tattoos. Mm-hmm. So what does that say?
1: I don't know. But yeah, like the most upvoted comment is usually, 문신은 과학이다. It's like, oh, tattoos are science. And that says like, oh, usually the people that have foul behavior have tattoos. Like, it's science.
0: You know who you really have to be careful about? You have to be careful around older guys who have these like really poorly done tattoos.
1: Mm.
0: That's the OG gangsters.
1: Oh yeah, yeah.
0: Those are back in the days when there was no technology, right? That, you know, the what is it, the needles and stuff like that. They just do it their own way.
1: Yeah.
0: And they draw weird stuff like turtles and roses and stuff like that. Those are the scary people.
1: Right.
0: But you understand this, right? Like,
1: yeah,
0: you understand.
1: Mm-hmm. I mean, it's 2026 and tattoos are now mainstream fashion. People have free right to self-express. It's now become legal. And mandating someone to cover up like their body part just because, like, you know, society sees it as you know, hostile or something, it just doesn't logically make sense. Technically, there's no harm coming from it. It's just our minds.
0: And I also, sorry to cut you off. I also think that, like, the later generation, the more we kind of go into the later generations, that fear or that stigma is going to be gone. Because, for instance, when I was young, and my parents always told me, be careful about the, you know, those people with the tattoos.
1: Yeah.
0: They're gangsters or they're bad people. Mm-hmm. Whereas now, you know, my son and later on, my daughter's too young to realize. Like, my son knows I have tattoos. Like, he's not going to think I'm a bad person. He's going to see, he's going to live in a society where tattoos are more accepted.
1: Yeah.
0: And so when we go to, like, what is it, water parks, and we're washing ourselves, and there's like a bath, and we see like people who are tatted up like crazy. He doesn't get scared. So in the same way, I think later on it's gonna be more accepted, but now still there is the generation that feels uncomfortable with
1: this. Yeah, so I mean, I watch this YouTube channel called Chang Saishin. He's this guy like that goes around restaurants and does consultation, and whenever he sees an owner that has a sleeve or a tattoo, he's always like covered up with an actual sleeve, you know, like a black sleeve or something. And then you see the comments, and usually because he's the consultation situation, the owner is really not experienced with the business or something, and the comments are always like, oh, no wonder, you know, like, yeah, he has a tattoo, of course he does. And then people actually write reviews on these food apps saying like, oh, the owner had a tattoo, I had a very unpleasant experience dying there. So
0: Made It Up says, I have tattoos and I'm not a gangster. But again, it depends on the culture. Like, Japan is even more strict. Japan, it's like you have a tattoo that looks a certain way, you're automatically linked to the Yakuza. Now, you might not. You might just be a young Japanese, you know, person that likes tattoos.
1: Yeah.
0: You're not linked to any organized crimes, but the police will actually come up to you and ask questions in Japan if you have certain tattoos.
1: Right, right.
0: And so I think it's part of the culture. Polina says, so what happens when people who have tattoos on their faces and necks?
1: Oh, that would be seen as, yeah, I think.
0: But it depends, though.

0: Yeah, it depends on what kind of tattoo, honestly. Like, if you have a Hello Kitty on your face, like, nobody's gonna actually think you have a threat. But, like, if you have, like, these weird, goth style, biker style, dragons or whatever that's all over your face, or like a sleeve with that.
1: But like also like there's a lot of artists, singers.
0: Yeah. Post Malone.
1: And they're like not gangs, they're the nicest people ever. Like you same can be said about Sam Saw. He's got tattoos in his neck, and he tries to cover as much as possible. But nicest guy ever. I mean, initially I think if you see a guy that's wearing all black and got tattoo all over, like we'll go, he might be scary. Nicest guy ever. Nicest guy ever. So I think it also depends on the occupation. If you're gonna have like a face tattoo, if you're gonna have like tattoos in certain, you better hope you could still get a job.
0: So normally in Korea, people who have face tattoos, neck tattoos, are either rappers or like tattooists themselves, some fashion people, someone around that line.
1: And or you're not really going to get jobs. I have very quickly here, just to tell you how still we have this stigma with tattoos, even though it's changing. I have someone who's working at a different floor here, and this temperature that we have, he's got long sleeves all the time. He's wearing a long sleeve all the time, and I was like, why are you wearing long sleeves all the time? And at first he said, because I'm from Florida, I like this temperature. This is not hot. But later on, as I got to know him more, it turns out he has sleeves. And he just said, I got this when I was in the US, but here in Korea, we still have the stigma. And in the office, I don't want to be coming off as like, because it's a sleeve.
0: I understand.
1: So that's that, guys. Halsey says, great idea, Dave. I might consider a Hello Kitty tattoo. You can join that gang, whatever. Don't join. I don't want to join in that gang. We'll continue to talk about other issues here, but first, this is Chew featuring Haze with Rule.

0: back in the studio talking about this recent debate that we had, from bikinis at a beachside cafe to not allowing people of certain tattoos be present in like public bathhouses or swimming pools and things like that. We got some messages from our listeners. Made It Up says, I work in a no-show tattoo environment. Anyone who has forearm tattoos has to wear a long sleeve t-shirt. And again, it's up to the business.
1: Yeah,
0: I think certain companies or certain businesses, like, you have to be more formal.
1: Mm-hmm.
0: And just the idea that, again, tattoos are considered informal.
1: Yep.
0: Like, when they say cover it up, cover it up.
1: Right. I think we even have, like, a rule book in the media industry, like, for broadcasting.
0: Yeah.
1: So if you watch shows like Show Me the Money or any audition shows, the producers or the staff will always give you, like, these...
0: Tapes. That's why, like, those guys, like, with tapes on the... But then the funny thing is, it's like, it still kind of shows.
1: Yeah.
0: You know what it is. Uh-huh. But you still have to cover it up.
1: Right. So they'll either have sleeves or blur it or tapes. And I don't know if they still do it. Maybe. But I don't think I've recently seen any of those blurs on TV.
0: The toughest thing for me was years ago, like over 10 years ago, I was working part-time in a speech academy.
1: Yeah.
0: For kids.
1: Okay.
0: In Mukdong.
1: Uh-huh.
0: And you know Mukdong. That's like one of the...
1: Studious areas.
0: Yeah, areas. Yeah. And so I have a tattoo here.
1: Uh-huh.
0: And during the summer, like, if I were, like, right now this is long, so it covers up, but you still never know. If I go like this, it might show up. I had to go to work every day with a, like, tape over it. And kids would ask, like, what happened to your arm? And I go, I got hurt. They go, how come your arm is always hurt?
1: That's a good question.
0: I'm like, I don't know. I get scratched up there all the time. You know, it's just a thing.
1: Yeah.
0: What am I supposed to do? What, you don't get hurt? Not gaslight that. What, you don't get hurt? Why you gotta be so mean? And so I have to cover it up. You know, what am I gonna do? Pegadine had to put makeup on her arms for a TV thing I saw a while back. Nowadays, they have, like, makeup and stuff like that.
1: Yeah.
0: Let's talk about gender double standards and global rules.
1: Yeah.
0: To really truly understand this issue, again, we have to look at the deeper layers, right? The gender expectations, international, international precedents. So let's start off with a very sensitive topic, gender double standards.
1: Yeah. I think one of our viewers already, you know, brought this topic up. But, like, why does a bikini in a cafe trigger massive, you know, outrage, while sometimes shirtless guys at a beachside, them visiting convenience stores or just going around, doesn't create an uproar? Like, like, if we leave aside the whole cafe situation, like, women just in bikinis, just walking by the sidewalk in the beachside, that's very rare, too. Like, they would either cover it up or, like, wear a t-shirt on top. But, like, you'll often see guys that are just shirtless, that are just walking by with their sandals, and people will be like, you know, it's a beach, so okay. But then for women, the judgment would be harsher. And in Han River, though, like, it, I think it depends on location. Recently, there was a huge backlash against, like, this guy that was, these guys that were running without any shirts on in Han River. So I think, like, to certain places, different rules. But if we confine it to a beach, why is there a double standard there? Yeah.
0: We have this kind of sort of like embedded in culture that male chest, and guys, we're all adults here, and we're gonna go as 18.5 as possible here without having to go 19.
1: Yeah,
0: guys, bare chest, it's not considered sexual, right?
1: Yeah.
0: Whereas women, it's considered that.
1: Mm.
0: And so when it is revealing, then again, people are going to say, you know, it's a, it makes them feel uncomfortable, because the idea, even saying the word sex, right? Even say, I remember growing up as a kid, like in a Korean family, I couldn't say words like sexy or sex.
1: Yeah, yeah.
0: Because it's such a it's like a taboo word.
1: Exactly, yeah.
0: And so when you grow up in that, the idea that a guy's bare chest is not considered sexual, but a woman wearing a bikini, it is. It's just embedded in the culture.
1: Yeah, I think that hit the nail. It's all about sexualization, in my opinion, too. Like, if there's a girl in a bikini, all eyes are going to, you know, go on to her, especially the men, too. Like, so that would create a very uncomfortable environment for the person herself,
2: yeah,
1: and also for other people. Like, it's the same with the leggings debate. Like, biologically, men are wired to, like, look at something that looks, you know, sexual or something.
2: Yes.
1: Intentionally, you can block it, but, like, for a split second, your eyes are going to head that way, right? And then a lot of people complain about leggings, like wearing leggings in public in city centers, because they get caught seeing it, or in the gyms, like, they get caught seeing it and they get filmed on camera, like, you know, having a sneak peek, and then they get, like, painted as pervs, right, or, you know.
0: But, I mean, like, that's the other problem is, it's like, it's there.
1: Yeah.
0: Like, what do you do?
1: Yeah. So at the core of it, it's the sexualization issue. And I think it's unfair for women to be having to have, like, you know, stronger standards upon them.
2: Yeah.
1: But society is just like that. And it's an unfair situation.
0: Yeah. And again, like, you know, when in Rome, right? Mm. I think different countries, you know, we if we talk about this in, like, we mentioned Los Angeles. Mm. Miami,
1: yeah,
0: Rio de Janeiro, probably. Mm-hmm. I don't know, but I think it'll be more accepted.
1: Yeah.
0: Whereas, again, Korea, although it's evolving, still not yet. So, do you respect the culture?
1: Yeah.
0: And maybe be a little bit cautious, right? Yeah. I think that's the best way. Like, the whole idea of when in Rome.
1: Yeah. I mean, if we take it to the extreme, not even the extreme considering the population, if we move away from Korea, go a little bit more towards the east, like, I guess the east, or the west, is it? Anyways, to the Middle East, I heard there are some countries that you can't even, like, enter public places without a shawl on top or, like, covering your whole body. Mm-hmm. Like, no skin should be showing, for especially for women.
2: Yeah.
1: So, yeah, different customs, different cultures, different environments, different rules. So whether you respect that or not, whether it's unfair or not, I don't know.
0: Yeah. No, it's a tricky issue. So yeah. I think, you know, what we can get out of this is that, yes, Korea is definitely evolving. Mm-hmm. And if I compare it to Korea from 20 years ago, 30 years ago, and now very different, but still, like, there are remnants of this still very conservative ideology that's embedded in our society. So just be a little bit more careful, right? Guys, I want to thank everyone for getting involved with the discussions and get involved with the talks. David, thanks very much for this interesting topic. Have a wonderful rest of your week. We'll see you next Monday.
1: Okay, bye-bye.
0: And sending them out of the studio, this is Icon with Param Freedom.

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5: And that music means one thing. It's time to finish off our program today. I want to thank all of our listeners out there who's tuned in for the full 2 hours. I hope you guys had fun. And if you did, make sure you join us again tomorrow for our Tuesday's edition. We're in the second hour. We got Sam back joining us for the Lifestyle Strategy Team. So really hope to see you guys then. Always, as we close on our program, a big thank you to our producer, Ian So, writers Park Dong-suk and Park Bo-mi, our sound engineers for today, Park Jong-wook and Kim Jae-hee. And thank you to all of our listeners again for chiming in, especially if you chimed in on all the chit-chat. Sending us out of the studio, one last song. This is 이달의 소녀 with Wow. Join us again tomorrow, same time, 6 p.m. to 8 p.m. pre-standard time. Until then, this has been SG Lee with The Culture Inc.

Welcome to Arirang News. This is Park Ki-un, and we start with the top headlines at this hour. The Republic of Korea and the U.S. are coming together once again for the Ulji Freedom Shield exercise, set to run from the 7th

0: 17th through 27th. South Korea's Joint Chiefs of Staff and the ROK-US Combined Forces Command say the annual exercise is, as always, defensive in nature. This year's scenarios will reflect realistic threats and lessons learned from recent conflicts, including the changing nature of modern warfare. The annual exercise is drawing particular attention this year to the potential milestone in the transfer of wartime operational control, or OPCON, an issue expected to feature predominantly at this year's Security Consultative Meeting. Lethal attacks between Russia and Ukraine intensified over the weekend, including in the frontline region of Kharkiv. According to a report produced by foreign media, a Russian missile struck a high-rise apartment building overnight on Sunday, killing at least 3 people and injuring 40 in Ukraine's Kharkiv region. This was followed by dozens of missiles and drones hitting the southern port of Odessa the day before, which left 12 people wounded. Meanwhile, Ukrainian President Volodymyr Zelensky turned to South Korea for air defense support on Sunday amid warnings that up to 50,000 additional North Korean troops will be deployed to Russia. Despite its shortage in air defense, Ukraine has continued drone strikes in commercial facilities inside Russia, claiming Russia's attacks on distribution networks have caused roughly 17 trillion won in losses. President Lee Jae-myung has called for a temporary relocation of the Gwangju Military Air Base to speed up carrying out the mega projects on chips and AI. In a follow-up meeting on Monday, Lee instructed the Defense Ministry to review redeploying the airport's function to other military airports by mid-2028, but only for a certain period. The President's Chief of Staff Kang Un-sik said in a briefing that the government aims to establish a special act on the mega special zone within the year and a pan-government council under the Prime Minister's office. The Southwestern Military Air Base has been chosen as a site for a new chip cluster. In its August Economic Trends report released on Monday, the Korea Development Institute elevated its assessment of the Korean economy, stating that semiconductor-related sectors are driving economic growth. The institute highlighted that strong chip exports and business investments are key to this growth, positively impacting consumer spending. According to KDA data, total production in June surged 4.2% on-year, picking up significantly from the previous month. Industrial production showed improvements, growing 5.8%. Although semiconductor output increased by a modest 2.2% due to base effects, standout industrial performance included automobile production, which jumped 12.6%, and machinery equipment, which soared 14.4%. Apple is reportedly testing Chinese memory chips across its product lines. According to the Wall Street Journal on Sunday, Apple is in early talks with China's CXMT to source memory chips for devices sold in the Chinese market. Apple has been raising prices of its products globally, citing soaring memory chip costs from the AI boom after recently bumping up MacBook and iPad prices. A deal with CXMT could help the giant alleviate supply bottlenecks. Moving to the weather forecast, following today, we'll continue to see a sharp temperature contrast between the east and west again tomorrow. The western regions will climb above 32 degrees Celsius, while along the east coast, where heavy rain has been pouring down in recent days, highs will stay much lower, around 28 degrees in Gangneung and 29 degrees in Pohang. Now, the heat wave are in place only in parts of the Jeollado provinces, while many other places have seen their advisories downgraded or lifted altogether. Tropical night advisories are still in place mainly across the southern parts of the country, and tomorrow morning temperatures will stay above 25 degrees Celsius in many inland areas. The current temperatures are 31 degrees in Seoul, 30 degrees in Gwangju, 26 degrees in Busan, and 26 degrees on Jeju-do Island. 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
1: Last Friday was Ipchu, the traditional beginning of the autumn, and after hearing this news last week, I was like, oh man, Dobie is finally free from the heat. Well, Ipchu is the 13th of Korea's 24 seasonal divisions, marking a time when summer begins to give way to autumn. And strangely enough, since Ipchu passed, it feels like the breeze has started to change little by little. The days are still very hot, but once night falls, a cooler breeze passes by and you can almost feel a hint of autumn in the air. I guess this is how the seasons come to us, slowly, beginning with small changes that are easy to miss. So how's your day today? Please send us your stories through YouTube live chat, because it's a time for us. We'll begin. Radiance

Welcome back home, members of Woody Family. We just had Groovy Groovy by Fool House as our opener today. This is your host, Sammy Wolse Hall, and you're now listening to the number one K-pop show of Arirang Radio, Radiance. Today is August 10th, Monday, and as usual, we're joined by so many people on air. Bill says, hello, Sam. When is the next pre-recorded show so I don't show up that day? What are you talking about, Bo? You have to tune in even on a pre-recorded show because numbers matter, man. And the next one is from Claire Artiker. Oh, let me go back to Bo's comment. Thank you so much for the support, man. And the next one is from Claire. It goes, good evening, Sam and everyone. Happy Monday. Welcome back. And I see Benny going, happy Monday. And Nikhil says, hello and a happy new week, Sam D. LOL. Okay, that's very mysterious. What's making you go LOL, Nick Young, if you don't mind me asking? Please let me know why. And the next one is from Kel. Hi, Sam and fam. Welcome back, Kel. And the next one is from Tashmia saying, hi, everyone. And Halsey goes, hello, Sam and number one K-pop show team. Happy Monday. Well, what's making you so excited on this hot Monday? I'm gonna be honest, even after we're past Ipchu, I thought the weather was gonna get a lot more cooler all of a sudden, but no, today has been blazing hot the whole day. Anyway, next one is from Manika. Happy Monday, Sam. Yesterday's show was so much fun. I was watching with my mom and dad since we were home together enjoying evening coffee. Well, thank you so much for sharing that, Aneka. That must have been a really beautiful moment you just shared with your parents. And thank you so much for tuning into Sunday's show. Now, that's the perk of tuning into our show. We not only recommend you guys songs, but we recommend songs to each other on Sunday, including Friday. Anyway, on to the next one. This one comes from Crash Override, just waving hand. Hello, Crash. 안녕하세요. Thank you so much for choosing Radianess. And wow, Lynn, welcome. Wow, more listeners started flooding in. Hiya, DJ Sam and fam. Happy Monday. Welcome back, Lynn and Aneka. Wow, how did you notice that? Sam, you sound different today. Ha ha ha. Are you feeling well? One thing I can guarantee is that I'm feeling absolutely fine. It's just because of something I did before I got to the studio today. I had a lot of things to do. That's why. But still, I'm really energetic at this moment, and thank you so much for showing up, buddy. And the next one, what? Halsey goes, LOL. It's 3 degrees Celsius here today. What? It must be so cold. Make sure to dress up warmly. I hate to say that since we're going through, well, technically summer is over, but me personally, I feel like summer is a still ongoing season for me in Korea. Anyway, with that, what I want to say is thank you so much to all the listeners for tuning into our show. And let me walk you guys through what's on today's menu. First hour, we have 4 of our regular segments as usual. The first one is called Song of the Day. We started calling it 오늘의 노래 in Korea because, you know, Arirang Radio is based in South Korea. And that's when I get to recommend a song for all of our listeners. And the second part is going to be Music Nerd, where we get to talk a little more about the music. And the third part is our chit-chat session. And yes, we got so many questions lined up for our listeners to enjoy. The first one is from the opening, how's your day today? And the second question of the day from me personally is going to be, how was your weekend? What did you do during the weekend, to be exact? And the last one, it's not a question, it's a riddle. And it's going to be a very fun moment for all the listeners trying to solve this thing, because it's not only fun, but you'll also get to learn a new Korean word. Today's Korean riddle is, how do you mail a tooth? Once again, how do you mail a tooth is today's Korean riddle. Try solving it by sending in a sending in an answer through YouTube live chat. And what's going to happen by the end of third segment during part one is that we're going to choose one final winner and let that person choose the GIF for tomorrow's episode. You see this cute bear right here waving hand at us? This is the GIF that I'm talking about, and you get to be the person to choose it. Now, on to the second hour. Wait, the first hour, we still have one more segment left. It's Che'e, and during that time, we are going to take a look at one of our listeners' current favorite thing through a picture or a video. On to the second hour. The main segment is called Meet You Up, and tonight in the studio, we're going to be joined by POW, the refreshing and powerful group of 5 members, each with their own unique charm. So if you have any questions for them, please leave a message on our official website at www.arirang.com or send us an email through our Gmail account.
account. 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It's radianessadidang@gmail.com. 듣고 계시는 모든 파워 여러분들을 위해서도 안내 말씀드리도록 하겠습니다. 파워 여러분들은 2부부터 함께할 예정이지만 1부도 굉장히 재밌는 게 많으니까 많은 참여 부탁드리고요. 질문이나 하고 싶으신 말씀이 있으시다면 여기 위에 저희 웹사이트 www.arirang.com 아니면 저희 Gmail 계정을 통해서 이메일 보내주시면 접수가 가능해집니다. 주소는 radionosarirang@gmail.com입니다. With that, before we take a short song break, yes, I have to make an announcement regarding the ongoing contest. It's called Talk Talk Korea 2026. You can submit your K-culture related materials. It could be in the form of writing, picture, or what was the other one? The photo book, or in the form of video. 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And you get to win, if you get selected, you get to win the Minister of Culture, Sports, and Tourism Award along with the prize money of $26,400. So do not miss this opportunity to, well, I hate to say this, but earn some money. With that, we're going to take a short song break and be right back, beginning with Rehearsal by Lokid, followed by Chum, Dance by Lee Sang-woo. Enjoy!

Radioness. Welcome back. How did you guys enjoy those songs? We just had a rehearsal by Lil Kid and Chum Dance by Lee Sang-woong. And with that, we're going to move on to the next part, Song of the Day, and listen to a song together. Usually, I would bring in a niche artist for you guys to enjoy, but today we're going to listen to the voice of a well-known artist. I'm sure many of you guys know this singer named Yoon Do-hyun, right? Recently, he gave a really amazing performance on a song with the group X-Near Heroes, and after seeing that, I wanted to use this time to show you guys a little more about what kind of music he's done in the past. And he has so many famous songs, but today I brought one of his lesser known tracks. The song is called Pissuri. It translates to the sound of rain, and we're gonna listen to the song featured by an artist named Oksang Dalbit. Their English stage name is Okdae. What I really liked about this song is that it makes you feel really relaxed when you listen to it. When you think of Yoon Do-hyun, you might think of this powerful arrangement and his strong vocal performances, right? You won't really get those things in this song, but I think this is a great example of a track that shows his softer side. With that, let's have a listen to the song right away. We have Pissuri, The Sound of Rain, featuring Okdae by Yoon Do-hyun. And we're going to come back to continue our conversation. Enjoy!

Radioness. Welcome back. We just had Pisori, The Sound of Rain, featuring Okdal as the chorus vocalist for the song by Yoon Do-hyun. And we're getting a lot of positive comments about this song. Wendy says, yo, yo, Sam and the fam. Good evening or day. Ooh, what? I had forgotten about this song. I used to love it, listen to it a lot. Well, thank you so much. How do you feel after listening to this, listening to this song after such a long time? And Halsey says, so I can tell he was enjoying the music. Thank you so much for enjoying, Elsie. And Anega says, oh my god, while it's raining here, I'm blessed. Ah, it makes me emotional for some reason. I can imagine the lyrics too. 우산 없이 걷길 좋아했던 너. Translates to you who liked walking outside without an umbrella. This is my sign to run outside and enjoy the rain. Oh man, Anega, you should really do it. And don't forget to film a video of yourself walking in the rain with no umbrella. I could definitely picture the image. And it's gonna be so romantic. And she sent in another one, flying into my playlist. I'm definitely gonna enjoy it more this monsoon season. Thank you so much, Inega. And Tsutsu says, good song. Well, thank you for enjoying, buddy. And I can tell you're really excited about this new plugin you found on your DAW. He's a Sam's Logic. Sam, Logic's new audio cleaning plugin is so good. I was kind of shocked. Well, enjoy, Tsutsu. Anyway, I was originally planning to introduce you guys with the acoustic version of this exact song. Acoustic version excludes the presence of 옥상 달빛. It has much more roomy tone to it, if you know what that means, meaning it's more lively. But currently it's not available through the domestic streaming platform, so if you guys can find it somewhere, I want you to have a listen to it. And speaking of a song turned into an acoustic version, I wonder what your favorite acoustic version of a song is. So please recommend me some music through YouTube. Anyway, about this week though, I'm gonna introduce you to songs by artists that I'm pretty sure you've never heard of before during this segment, SOTD. It's going to be a week full of really interesting music, so I hope every single one of these songs make it into your playlist. With that, we're going to take a short song break and be right back with the next part, beginning with Flower in the Desert, English version by Woody, followed by Sunkiss featuring Junji by Frez. Enjoy!

Are you a fan of Korean culture? Stay in the loop with the freshest K-pop and the latest from Korea. This is your host, Samuel Hall, and you are listening to Radius. Welcome back. Previous songs were Flower in the Desert, English version by Woody, followed by Sun Kiss featuring Junji by Frez. We're going to slide into the next part and go through some comments from the listeners. And first one, it's a recommendation of an acoustic version of a certain song. So this is an acoustic version I love. It's called Changmun Window by this guy named Samuel Hall. I don't know if you know him, but I heard he's a DJ as well. Anyway, I love this version. Well, thank you so much for the compliment, Sutsu. If you've never heard of the acoustic version of Changmun Window, highly recommended. Even I enjoy it too sometimes. And Halsey says, many salad songs today. I noticed you've been saying this quite a lot of time recently. Halsey, what do you mean by salad songs? Is it some sort of meme that I don't know what it is? And Aneka says, Sam, I was listening to 그대 떠나는 날 비가 오는가. It translates to Will It Rain on the Day You Leave by 산울림 on repeat yesterday. Such a wonderful song it is. Thank you so much for your recommendation, Aneka. But remember, I said acoustic version. And the next one is from, oh, welcome. Wendo says, to be honest, I'd love to hear how an acoustic version of Suddenly, 갑자기 by IOI would sound like. Well, one thing I can guarantee is that it's going to sound very different. I still remember how

Shocked I was after hearing the acoustic version of Sweet Dreams by Marilyn Manson. You know how intense that original version is, but there was this one time he sang it in acoustic, and I was like, geez, I didn't know this song could turn into this kind of sentimental song. And the next one is from, oh, now I know what a salad song is. Anikis's sad ballads equals salads. Well, thank you so much. Anikis's Sam, Peachy was asking us Korean riddles on Saturday. Okay, drop the question. So let's see if I can solve it or not. Now on to the next one. Nick Kim says, let me cite from Asian Kim Reactivated. Rock and roll! If you didn't watch the show, you'll have no idea what this is. Well, there's this character who says rock and roll all the time before he engages into a battle. But, wait. You still watched it, Nikhil. How did you enjoy? I heard that they're gonna work on the second season of the show. So let's look forward to it. And our next one is from Helsey says, Anika is spreading the salad songs word. If it ever become popular, it's our fault. Well, thank you so much, Helsey. And our next one is from Anika. It is... drawing is fun during the weekend shows. Playlist was amazing too. My swing hours went well. Glad you said that. Thank you so much, Anika. It means a lot to me because usually the weekend shows are pre-recorded. And to me, since I can see every single one of your reactions on air, what I usually feel about the weekend show is that it kind of feels like shooting towards the blanks, if you know what I mean by that. And Sutsu says, what's the question of the day and riddle? Oh, wait, to this, Tashmi already answered, so I assume he already submitted his answer to today's questions. And speaking of which, let's go through some answers to today's question of the day. Elsie says, Sunday's show are always a delight. Thank you so much for the support, man. It means a lot. Oh, Anika says, what do you call it when a king falls? Ha! It's a classic, Anika. It's called King Kong. And the next one is from Tashmia. It's an answer to today's question of the day. She said, it was raining during the weekend, so my cleaning didn't go smoothly due to the humidity, right, Tashmia? But I'm pretty sure you pulled off an amazing job cleaning your place. And the next one is from Hacy saying, Sam, I'm very excited. I'm going to play bass live for the first time on Wednesday. Good for you, Hacy. Hope the show goes well. What's the occasion? Are you playing for an artist as a session player, or are you there to play your originals? Either way, I hope you have an amazing time up there. Up there, I mean by on stage. And our next one is from Bo. Question of the day too. My weekend was great. I went to church and I was able to finish some online schoolwork. Good for you, Bo. Glad your weekend went smoothly. How's the weather there? And our next one is from Tsutsu says, question of the day. Weekend, I want to forget everything about it. At least Big Bang announced new song, so I'm excited. That I didn't know. So Big Bang is going to release a new song in the close future? Is that what you heard? Is it a song or is it an album? And what really happened during your weekend, Tsutsu? And Claire says, today was fine until a power outage afternoon. The power came back after dinner. Wow, thank God you got your power back. Or else you won't be able to tune into tonight's show. And your presence means a lot to all of us. And the next one, well, let's go through the answers we got to today's Korean riddle of the day. Today's Korean riddle was, how do you mail a tooth? Once again, how do you mail a tooth? T-O-O-T-H. And, well, we got a lot less answers than I was expecting to hear. Bose's Korean riddle answers, email, Hacy said red velvet, and Adrian, instead of requesting answering, he requested a GIF minus 5, happily dancing pandas. Well, the answer is email, because or ipai, that's tooth in Korean. Well, time for me to choose a final winner. And since Adrian requested a GIF, I'm going to choose you to be the final winner. And you're going to see the pandas dancing during tomorrow's episode. With that, we're going to slide into the next song break, beginning with Feel Alive featuring Punier by Song Gwang of B2B, followed by Yorum Yorum Yorum Bam, Summer Summer Summer Evening by Il Kong Ku. Enjoy!

0: Your chair has arrived.
1: Welcome back. We just had Feel Alive featuring Punier by Song Gwang and Yorum Yorum Yorum Bum Summer Evening by Il Kung Ku. With that, we're going to slide into the next part, Che-e. And during this time, we're going to take a look at one of our listeners' current favorite thing through a picture or a video. And today's message comes from Tails Wink, aka Halsey. Let's go, ba bum. Well, you know what, guys? Matter of fact, actually, we're kind of running out of time, so I'm going to give you guys the point of this message. So, he recently upgraded his pickup for his electric guitar, and he recently got himself a Hello Kitty guitar cable, and he sent us a video of him covering this song called Mouse by Yi Kuo To. And he wrapped up his message by saying, stay funky, many blessings, and thank you. Let's check out what he got recently. Alright, so this must be the cable he was talking about. This is a Fender and Hello Kitty collaboration product, and wow, you know, yeah, I gotta say, it looks cute, but good for you. And the next one is the so he recently upgraded his pickup, and he wanted to show it to all of us, and let's hear what it sounds like.

the solo he covered. Good for, wow. Now that's what I'm talking about. That's a proper chant material right there. Thank you so much for taking your time to practice this all and film yourself so we could all see it together. Thank you, Halsey. With that, we're going to take a short song break and be right back, beginning with Flirty by Taeyong and Park Jae-bum, followed by A Chili's by Nows. Enjoy!

Welcome back. Previous songs were Flaherty by Taeyong and Park Jae-bum. The second song was Eight Chills by Nouse. Hope you guys enjoy the first hour. Hope it was productive and informative. And we're down to one last track for part one. We have 하나에게 to one, or I think it could be a name, to Hannah by Kim Tae-tul. Enjoy, and I'll see you guys back in the second hour. Stay tuned.

Generally speaking, when the daytime temperature rises above 33 degrees Celsius, it is called extreme heat. And when the temperature reaches beyond 25 degrees Celsius at night, it is referred to as a tropical night. With the Earth's temperature steadily increasing due to global warming, it is important to prepare ourselves for the summer heat wave. Before the weather starts to get hot, test your air conditioner and electric fan to make sure they're working properly. Blackouts and water supply cutoff may occur when there's a sudden spike in the use of electric devices, so equip yourself with a flashlight, bottled water, emergency food, handheld fans, and a portable radio. When using an air conditioner, the ideal temperature setting is 26 to 28 degrees Celsius. The temperature difference between the indoors and outdoors should be no more than 5 degrees Celsius to prevent illnesses caused by overexposure to air conditioning. Also, opt for water or iron supply drinks over caffeinated drinks and refrain from drinking alcohol. Beware of food poisoning as well, since food spoils much faster in the hot weather. Avoid outdoor activities as much as you can. Strenuous activities like construction work should not be scheduled between 2 to 5 p.m. During extreme heat waves, take a 10 to 15 minute nap and take short but frequent breaks to stay healthy. In case you show symptoms like dizziness, nausea, headache, or muscle spasms, then rest in a cool area and drink cold water slowly. Don't forget to obtain the contact information of your nearest hospital just in case.

Welcome back to the second hour of Radioness. The main segment for part two is going to be me, Chew Up, and tonight in the studio, we're going to be joined by the entire members of POW. They're back this summer with a fresh and stylish new album. So if you would like to learn everything about it, do not go anywhere until the end. And if you forgot to submit your question for them, you can leave a message on our official website at www.adidang.com, or you could also send us an email through our Gmail account. The address is raydennisadidang@gmail.com. 이 부분 더 파워 여러분들과 함께할 예정이고요. 여러분들 혹시 질문이나 하고 싶으신 말씀 보내는 거 잊어버리셨다면 저희 오피셜 웹사이트 아니면 Gmail 통해서 많이 많이 접수해 주세요. With that, we're gonna take a short song break and be right back, beginning with "Sweat" by Kiss of Life, followed by "Back to Life" by Card. Enjoy.

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1: 네
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0: massive. It's here it is. Two. 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
0: Three.
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3: Welcome to Arirang News. This is Park Ki-un, and we start with the top headlines at this hour. The Republic of Korea and the U.S. are coming together once again for the Ulji Freedom Shield exercise set to run from the 17th through 27th. South Korea's Joint Chiefs of Staff and the ROK U.S. Combined Forces Command say the announced exercise is, as always, defensive in nature. This year's scenarios will reflect realistic threats and lessons learned from recent conflicts, including the changing nature of modern warfare. The annual exercise is drawing particular attention this year to the potential milestone in the transfer of wartime operational control, or OPCON, an issue expected to feature prominently at this year's Security Consultative Meeting. President Lee Jae-myung has called for a temporary relocation of the Gwangju Military Air Base to speed up carrying out the mega projects on chips and AI. In a follow-up meeting on Monday, Lee instructed the Defense Ministry to review redeploying the airport's function to other military airports by mid-2028, but only for a certain period. The President's Chief of Staff Kang Un-sik said in a briefing that the government aims to establish a special act on the mega special zone within the year and a pan-government council under the Prime Minister's office. The Southwestern Military Air Base has been chosen as a site for a new chip cluster. In its August Economic Trends Report released on Monday, the Korea Development Institute elevated its assessment of the Korean economy, stating that semiconductor-related sectors are driving economic growth. The institute highlighted that strong chip exports and business investments are key to this growth, positively impacting consumer spending. According to the KDI data, total production in June surged 4.2% on-year, picking up significantly from the previous month. Industrial production showed improvement, growing 5.8%. Although semiconductor output increased by a modest 2.2% due to base effects, standout industrial performers included automobile production, which jumped 12.6%, and machinery equipment, which soared 14.4%. Lethal attacks between Russia and Ukraine intensified over the weekend, including in the frontline region of Kharkiv. According to a report produced by foreign media, a Russian missile struck a high-rise apartment building overnight on Sunday, killing at least 3 people and injuring 40 in Ukraine's Kharkiv region. This was followed by dozens of missiles and drones hitting the southern port of city of Odessa the day before, which left 12 people wounded. Meanwhile, Ukrainian President Volodymyr Zelensky turned to South Korea for air defense support on Sunday, amid warnings that up to 50,000 additional North Korean troops will be deployed to Russia. Despite its shortage in air defense, Ukraine has continued drone strikes in commercial facilities inside Russia, claiming Russia's attacks on distribution networks have caused roughly 17 trillion won in losses. Apple is reportedly testing Chinese memory chips across its product lines. According to the Wall Street Journal on Sunday, Apple is in early talks with China's CXMT to source memory chips for devices sold in the Chinese market. Apple has been raising prices of its products globally, citing soaring memory chip costs from the AI boom after recently bumping up MacBook and iPad prices. A deal with CXMT could help the tech giant alleviate supply bottlenecks. Moving to the weather forecast, following today we'll continue to see a sharp temperature contrast between the east and the west again tomorrow. The western regions will climb above 32 degrees Celsius, while along the east coast, where heavy rain has been pouring down in recent days, highs will stay much lower, around 28 degrees in Gangneung and 29 degrees in Pohang. Heat wave warnings are in place only in parts of the Jeollo provinces, while many other places have seen their advisories downgraded or lifted altogether. Tropical night advisories are still in place mainly across the southern parts of the country, and tomorrow morning temperatures will stay above 25 degrees Celsius in many inland areas. The current temperatures are 30 degrees in Seoul, 28 degrees in Gwangju, 26 degrees in Busan, and 25 degrees on Jeju-do Island. 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

In Jeju, you don't have to go far to notice the season changings. And even a plant by a window or a leaf outside your home can look a little different after just a few days. One Jeju artist has spent years painting the cacti, succulents, and flowers growing around her home. We often think familiar things always stay the same, but some changes can only be noticed when we slow down and really look. Jeju in August is changing little by little every day. Maybe today is a good day to spend a little more time noticing something familiar. Hello everyone. You're very welcome to the Wonders of Jeju. I'm your host, AK.

Hello, everybody. Happy Monday. And the song we just heard was Men in Love, 남자가 사랑할 때 by Infinite. Happy, happy Monday. Another week just began. And what's up with the wonders of Jeju fam? And this is your host, AK. Let's get started. Well, I'm so excited. Well, it's August 10th, and I finally watched The Odyssey, directed by Christopher Nolan today. Yeah, it's a hot issue nowadays, right? And honestly, oh my God, I was blown away. And it wasn't just the visuals or, you know, the scale of the movie, you know, the dialogue, the performances, the cinematography, everything felt so carefully crafted. And it felt like the film had a little bit of everything because, yeah, I felt like he dealt with like human desire, good and bad, love, politics, the consequences of our choices and the way our fate can, you know, can change depending on the decision we make. And I didn't really feel like I was watching a movie. It felt like I was watching, you know, a certain great story about what it means to be human. And I already know this is one of those, like, you know, films I'll want to watch over and over again because I'm sure there's so much I missed at first, you know, for the film because I didn't even know the story at first. So I kind of missed a lot of things, you know, in the beginning, but then I slowly kind of got into the movie so well. So if there's anyone who watched that movie, please, tell me what you felt about the movie. Okay, so we're gonna start off with our first segment, Jeju Beat, and then we are gonna move on to our next segment, 뭐랜 그람시냐, Jeju Language Edition, and then in the second hour, yeah, it's Monday, so Bodhi is gonna join in and share spots, amazing spots on Jeju with Hiti Island. Okay, so before we move on to another song break, I have a few reminders first. First thing first, if you are here on Jeju Island, you can set your radios to 88.7 FM here in Jeju City. It is 88.1 in Seogwipo City and 101.9 in the Daejeong area, Jeju's global education city. 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The handle is WOJ_Arirang. And another new ones, we are calling all musicians. So the legendary Corneal Music Festival, one of like Gwangju's representative music festivals of the 1980s, is now back. And now we are looking for the artist who will write its next chapter. Like Voice of Corneal is now open to musicians of all ages and genres. Perform live, share your music, and compete for a chance to advance to the 2026 Corneal Music Festival Grand Finale this October. And applications for the August stage are open from August 1st to 14th. We only have like 4 days. And applications for the September stage run from August 24th to September 6th. Well, new artists or experienced performers, solo or band, your music could become the next chapter of this legendary festival. Please take the stage, join Voice of Corneal 2026 now. Okay, so we also have this global content contest is happening right now. Talk Talk Korea 2026, and it is all 4K culture fans around the world.
So if you have the first moment of K-culture, please share your moment through video, photo book, drawing, and illustration or writing. You know, with a total prize of $26,400, the best entry across all four categories will receive the Minister of Culture, Sports, and Tourism Award. Yeah, please join TalkTalk 2026 now. I'm pretty sure you've already did, right? Okay, so now time to say hello back to our lovely listeners, including CanFam. Once again, thank you so much for listening now. Listening to Wonders of Jeju now. Okay, I see Benny goes, hello, AK CanFam, happy Monday, hello. And Clara Nagata, hello, AK and WJ team, hello, CanFam. And Sangmin, hello, hello, happy Monday. And Peachy, hello, hi, AK, everyone, happy Monday. It's me. Happy birthday, Peach, today. Yeah, everybody, it's Peach's birthday. Yeah, shout out to Peach. And Harzi Arino, hello, AK Monk and WJ team, happy, happy Monday, hello. And also Jake is here. Hello, happy Monday, pretty AK Camp Fam. It is time for another new week. Yeah, happy week, right? Yeah, hope it's a happy week for everybody. And Rodolfo, hello, good morning, nice, sweet, beautiful AK. Happy Monday. How are you feeling today? I'm feeling great. Like I said, I watched an amazing movie. It's going to be my, you know, one of my favorite movies of all time in my life. Yeah, I loved it. Okay, and all right. Clara Nagata, hello. NK Drama, good night. Day Sweet AK team, CanFam, happy Monday. Gotcha, baby. Yes, of course. And Lakeisha, hello, beautiful AK, amazing WJ team. Hello, beautiful Lakeisha. And also, I see. Okie dokie. All right, Gig Diggy is here. Hello. What's up? And this is Obedience Space Whale. Hello, everybody. Okay. And K-Drama said, very strict rules on materials, video, music, and media. Java written permission to use the Netflix ain't playing nice. Oh my god. But you can do it. I know you can do it. And Jake, is AK wearing a Jollibee t-shirt? Oh, Jollyface. Is it Jollibee t-shirt? I don't know. I just got in, you know, at a secondhand store like many years ago. I don't even remember. But anyways, yeah, maybe. Okay. All right. So happy to see you guys here in the chat. Okay, let's have fun. Yeah, it's another week, guys. All right, time to take another short song break and come right back with Jeju Beat. And the first song, 우리의 계절 by NCT Dream, followed by 나비 소녀 by EXO.

0: I guess the only thing we can do is play you a song.
1: What's been happening on Jeju today? Right now, let's take a closer look at today's stories from the island. Jeju Beat. Thousands of AI and data experts from around the world are gathering in Jeju this week. KDD 2026, one of the world's leading conferences on artificial intelligence, data science, and data mining, is being held at the Jeju International Convention Center from August 9th to 13th. Around 3,500 researchers, industry experts, and graduate students are attending, including more than 3,000 international participants. AI experts from major global tech companies such as Google and Alibaba are also in Jeju to share the latest research and industry trends. The conference is being held across both ICC, Jeju's original center, and its newly opened second center, showing Jeju's growing ability to host large international events. With thousands of visitors staying on the island for 5 days, the event is also expected to benefit local hotels, restaurants, and tourism businesses. Jeju has released a

new guidebook to help foreign residents to find useful information about living on the island. The guide covers 11 areas of daily life, including foreign resident registration, visas, housing, jobs, transportation, education, healthcare, banking, and local culture. This year, the guidebook is available separately in 5 languages: Korean, English, Chinese, Vietnamese, and Indonesian, making it easier for residents to find information in their own languages. As of the end of June, around 28,500 registered foreign residents were living on Jeju. The province has been publishing the guidebook since 2013 to help newcomers settle into life on the island. 3,000 copies have been distributed to government offices and support centers across Jeju. A digital version is also available on the Jeju government website. Jeju has created a highly detailed 3D map of Baengnokdam Crater, the crater at the top of Hallasan Mountain, to track how the landscape changes over time. Using drones, the researchers took nearly 5,700 photos covering the crater and about 150 hectares around the summit. These images were combined to create a detailed 3D model of the area. Baengnokdam Crater is constantly changing because of heavy rain, strong winds, and extreme temperature changes. In winter, rocks repeatedly freeze and thaw, which can cause erosion, falling rocks, and even parts of cliffs to collapse. The new 3D data will become a record of what the crater looks like in 2026. By taking the same measurements in the future, researchers will be able to compare exactly where and how much the landscape has changed. The data could also help identify dangerous areas, study alpine plants, and monitor restoration projects. Jeju also plans to turn the 3D model into online tours, educational videos, and virtual reality experiences, allowing people to explore Baengnokdam Crater without actually climbing Hallasan Mountain. Jeju is helping vulnerable households with their electricity bills during the summer heat wave. The program supports households with people with disabilities and grandparents raising grandchildren. Financial support will be provided over 3 months from August to September, with a total budget of 600 million won this year. What makes the program unique is where the money comes from. The funding comes from profits and donations connected to Jeju's wind power industry. In other words, some of the benefits created by renewable energy are being returned to local residents. Since the program began in 2018, Jeju has provided about 3.7 billion won in summer electricity support to more than 31,000 households. With this year's extreme heat increasing in the need for air conditioning, Jeju hopes the support will help families stay cool without worrying as much about their electricity bills. A special event for Korea's Liberation Day will be held at the Jeju Anti-Japanese Memorial Hall on August 15th. Families can take part in hands-on activities such as building figures of Korean independence activists with blocks and making Taeguk pattern pinwheels, echo bags, and traditional model of pearl keychains. The activities are designed to help children learn about Liberation Day in a fun and easy way. August 15 marks Korea's liberation from Japanese colonial rule in 1945 and is one of the country's most important national holidays. The event runs from 10 a.m. to 4:30 p.m. and no reservation is required. Jeju hopes families can enjoy the activities while also learning more about the island's history of the independence movement. All right, the wonders of Jeju is now together with the Jeju Special Self-Governing Province.

0: All right, we're back, and that was 거침없이 by Boo Suk Soon, followed by Very Good by Block B. Excuse me. Okay, I'm okay. Excuse me. I just had a drink, and it just, you know, caught my throat. Sorry about that. Well, before we move on to another song break, I want to talk about the news first. Because Korea's Liberation Day is coming up this weekend, this Sunday, and I think this is a really, really nice way to celebrate it. Yeah, it's like I mentioned, AK-15, right? Korea's Liberation is one of the most important national holidays in South Korea because it is the day Korea liberated from Japanese colonial rule in 1945, as you've already noticed, because it has a great, huge impact on Jeju as well. Liberation Day, Liberation Day this year, there's gonna be some kind of like hands-on activities for kids. And instead of just like reading about history, I mean, especially for kids, kids get to like make things, have fun, and learn about the like people who like fought for Korea's liberation, independence, like at that time. So I feel like, you know, those kinds of activities or experiences like stick with you a lot longer than just reading a textbook. So like, you know, having this kind of like hands-on activities, yeah, sounds like a great family event, you know, and very meaningful event for kids and, you know, parents as well, if you are looking for something very meaningful, yeah, to this this weekend. So go ahead, because the event runs from 10 a.m. to 4:30 p.m. but yeah, there's no reservation required, so it's, you know, good to hear for lots of people, right? Because sometimes it's hassle to reserve things, but there's no need. You don't need. You don't have to really reserve this event. You just go on the spot at 10 a.m. until 4:30 p.m. Okay, so that's it for now. And that was a little short comment. Yeah, for Liberation Day that's coming up this weekend. So now, time to move on to our next song break and come right back with Jeju Language Edition to learn Jeju language with the phrase. Okay? All right, here goes Welcome Back by Icon, followed by K-Bye by Kiss of Life.
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I got her so freaking late. I read some new bitches. I'm the one you chase. You don't like me?

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1: You're back. So this is still August, right? So we are now learning Jeju language through the poetry of Hwang Geum-ryo. And the title of the poem is 귀경꾼, Tourist. So this poem tells the story of a traveler like asking for directions in Jeju to local person. So and a local warmly welcoming them with tea, kind words, and genuine hospitality. And that's what we've learned last week, right? So along the way, it beautifully captures the island's nature, its people, and the generosity that makes Jeju so special. And that's what we are going to learn along the way. So let's continue. After hearing the direction, the traveler understands and responds with a smile and nice gesture. And here's with the phrase, 고개를 끄덕거리멍. Okay, so that's the tourist. And 고개를 끄덕거리멍. So that's the response to a local. So let's break it down. 고개를 means head. Your head. Okay, body part. And then 끄덕, nod, nodding. So head, nodding. 거리멍. So that's the action part, like while doing. And together it means nodding your head. So, once again, today's Jeju phrase is 고개를 끄덕거리멍. And in this poem, the traveler nods to show the local, yeah, they understand the directions. Okay, I understand where we go, where to go. Okay, sometimes you don't really need many words. A simply nod says, okay, got it. So that was the phrase. Okay, hope you enjoyed 고개를 끄덕거리멍. And that was the Jeju language phrase that I wanted to teach you. Alright, so yeah, hope you enjoyed. Okay, now time to take another short song break and come back to wrap up. And the first song, Dive With You by 서리, followed by 등대 by 하연상. And the last one, Better and Better by 웃.

South Korea will run nationwide civil air defense drills for 20 minutes on August 20th at 2 p.m. This drill is held to raise awareness among the public how to properly respond during an air raid. At 2 p.m. on August 20th, air raid warning siren will go off across the country to inform the start of the drill. When an air raid warning is issued, you should close gas valves, turn off electronic appliances, and go to the nearest shelter. During the 15 minutes of the drill, citizens on the street need to move to a nearby shelter, and drivers should park their cars on the right side of the road, according to the instructions from the officials. Prepare yourself in advance to respond quickly and correctly in an emergency. In the event of a chemical or biological weapon attack, please protect your respiratory system with a mask or towel. Go inside a high-rise building and stay in a room on the highest floor of the building. In case of a nuclear attack, turn your body in the opposite direction of the bomb explosion and lie face down, but your stomach should not touch the ground. Open your mouth and cover your ears and eyes. After that, evacuate into a building or an underground bunker. Protect yourself with an umbrella or raincoat while moving. You can easily find information on nearby shelters, disaster supplies kits, and emergency response tips by using a smartphone application such as 안전 디딤돌 or Emergency Ready app. Please actively participate in the nationwide civil air defense drills on August 20th at 2 p.m. and learn how to react during an emergency.

Clear water flows. Spring water, born from Mount Halasan, has traveled a long path through the land, becoming what we call now the Gangjeong Stream. On this volcanic island, it's so rare to see water running above ground all year round. Gangjeong Stream is also a natural meeting point where groundwater and surface water converge, a kind of living laboratory shaped by nature. The water is very clean. Fish like swiftfish and mandarin ducks find a home on both sides of the stream. Old pine forest, peculiar rocks, and columnar joints come together to add layers of depth to the scenery. In summer, the islanders dip their feet in and take a quiet breath. For generations, Gangjeong Stream has embraced Jeju summers as a place of rest. What's flowing now is the texture of water, the breath of stones, and the quiet song of the Gangjeong Stream.

All right, welcome back to the second hour of Wonders of Jeju. And the first song we just heard was 행복에게 by BB. And happy Monday, yeah, once again. All right, so we're going to start our segment, Hit the Island. Yes, so we're going to be joined by Buddy. So before we move on, I have a few reminders first that I really want to announce. For you. First is on how you can tune into Arirang Radio. If you are here on Jeju Island, you can set your radios to 88.7 FM here in Jeju City. It is 88.1 in Seogwipo City and 101.9 in the Daejeong area, Jeju's global education city. 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And this is an important issue that I want you to know for sure. The legendary Kunil Music Festival. And it's one of Gwangju's representative music festival of the 1980s is now back. And now it's an important issue that we are looking for the artist who will write its next chapter. Voice of Kunil is open to musicians of all ages and genres, perform live, share your music, and compete for a chance to advance to the 2026 Kunil Music Festival Grand Finale this October. And applications for the August stage are open from August 1st to 14th, and applications for the September stage run from August 24th to September 6th. New artist or experienced performer, solo or band, your music could become the next chapter of this legendary festival. So please take the stage, join Voice of Kunil 2026. Another one is the Global Content Contest Talk Korea 2026. So please share your My First

K culture moment through video, photo book, drawing, and illustration or writing. Because with the total price of $26,400, the best entry cost for categories will receive the Ministry of Culture, Sports, and Tourism Award. Talk Talk 2026. Yeah, Talk Talk Korea 2026. Now, please join. All right, so that's it for now. Time to move on to another song break right away and come right back with Hidi Island. Here goes 비밀이야 by 우주소녀.

0: Kitty Island. All right, you're back with Kitty Island. Bodhi's right here.
1: Hello.
0: Happy Monday.
1: Happy Monday. Yay.
0: Okay, I'm so excited to learn more spots here on Jeju by Bodhi. Okay, so what kind of destinations are you going to, you know,
1: introduce?
0: Unfold?
1: Oh, yeah. So today I would like to introduce two beautiful places in southern Jeju that are close enough to enjoy in a single trip. They are Saesokgak and Jeongbang Waterfall. Let's begin with Saesokgak, one of the most peaceful places on the island. It is located at the very end of a Hyodonchon stream, where fresh water flowing down from Hallasan Mountain meets the sea. The name itself tells an interesting story. Sui, here the name, like a sui, means a pond shaped like a resting cow, while gak means the very end. So as you walk along the water, you will immediately notice how remarkably clear and emerald colored it is. The fresh water reflects off the dark volcanic rocks, creating a striking contrast that almost looks unreal. And steep volcanic cliffs rise on both sides, and dense trees surround the water. So it feels almost like you have stepped into a hidden forest canyon rather than a coastal attraction. So it is no surprise that many people describe Saesokgak as one of Jeju's most tranquil and picturesque landscapes.
0: Oh my god, it sounds very peaceful. And I know where Saesokgak is. Because, you know, there was a reporter, I don't know if you remember, Jonggun.
1: Yeah, right? Of course.
0: He lives nearby.
1: Saesokgak, right. That's true,
0: So he, like, talked about it, like, billions of times.
1: Oh, really?
0: Yeah. And I even visited, like, you know, his place and also, you know, the place nearby his place. So I've met him several times and we went to, like, Saesokgak together once.
1: It's
0: a beautiful place.
1: That's true.
0: So is there anything visitors can actually do there besides enjoying the scenery?
1: Absolutely. One of the highlights of Saesokgak is experiencing its calm waters from a traditional wooden boat. Here comes a picture.
0: Hello, picture.
1: Visitors can ride either a large traditional raft called the Taewu, or a small two-person wooden boat that quietly glides across the water. Look at that. That's a picture.
0: Look.
1: That was one of the destinations I desired to visit when I was not an islander.
0: Well, it doesn't look like Jeju. It's so beautiful.
1: Right. So maybe you can enjoy the, like, you know, paddling.
0: Yeah.
1: The paddling the boat, or sometimes, or you can also sign up for Taewu Raft.
0: Yeah.
1: Taewu is for a group riding.
0: Right.
1: So, as you drift between the dramatic rock cliffs, you can truly appreciate the natural beauty of the valley. And Saesokgak is also where Jeju Olde Trail routes number 5 and number 6 connect. So it is a favorite stop for hikers. And if you continue walking downstream, you will eventually reach Ha-Hyo Beach, which is famous for its black volcanic sand. Interestingly, Saesokgak was once considered a sacred place where local people held ceremonies to pray for rain during times of drought. So because of its spiritual significance, people were once forbidden from throwing stones into the water or swimming there. Even today, the peaceful atmosphere still reflects that long story.
0: But I don't think people can swim there nowadays.
1: You don't think?
0: No. People swim there?
1: No, I don't think so.
0: Yeah, you don't think so, right? I think, people only can visit and maybe, like you said, register for, you know, the Taewu.
1: Yeah, right. So,
0: riding
1: small boat experience,
0: Okay, since Saesokgak and Jeongbang Waterfall... are close to each other, uh-huh, right? And uh-huh. I suppose they make a perfect combination for one day.
1: Yes, exactly. After enjoying the quiet beauty of Saesokgak, I highly recommend visiting Jeongbang Waterfall, mm-hmm. which is only a short drive away. And it is one of the most famous waterfalls in Korea because it is the only waterfall in Asia where fresh water falls directly into the ocean. So here comes a picture.
0: Yay!
1: Look at that.
0: That's Jeongbang Pokpo?
1: Yes.
0: Jeongbang Waterfall.
1: Mm-hmm. Standing about 23 meters high, the waterfall plunges over black basalt cliffs into the sea, creating a spectacular view that is difficult to find anywhere else. Visitors can walk down the stone steps until they are standing almost directly in front of the waterfall. As the powerful stream crashes into the rocks below, it creates a refreshing spray that feels especially welcome on a hot summer day. On sunny days, the sunlight reflecting through the mist often forms a rainbow, making it one of Jeju's best places for photography.
0: Oh.
1: Yeah. The surrounding basalt columns, pine trees, and coastal scenery complete the landscape, reminding visitors that Jeju is not only a volcanic island, but also a place where nature has created truly unforgettable masterpieces.
0: Yeah, look at that. Mm-hmm. She even like shared like two places, but that is so satisfying.
1: Right, that's true.
0: Especially during the summer season.
1: Yes,
0: right? Water.
1: Yeah,
0: we need water. Uh-huh. We naturally like flowed water.
1: That's
0: and
1: true.
0: That was like a waterfall, mm-hmm. and also Saesokgak, you know, that area where you can row the boat,
1: right,
0: with a group of people.
1: I just want to show everyone that even if you don't swim, you cannot swim, there are so many other water activities,
0: yes.
1: True. Paddling boats, mm-hmm. along the Saesokgak,
0: yeah.
1: and you can also enjoy the beautiful scenery right below the the waterfall. Magnificent waterfall.
0: Yeah, we also have safety gear.
1: Yeah, of course.
0: You know, the life jacket.
1: Yeah.
0: Tubes, right? Hey, jump into water. Summer. That's the best part of the summer, actually. Mm-hmm. Okay, so that was the first part. And now, time to take another short song break and come back. 너라고 or It's You by Golden Child.

0: Alright, that was 너라고 It's You by Golden Child. Mm-hmm. Okay, and Tae Kim 2886님. This is broadcasting from Jeju Island. Yes. Yes. Like Banner said, this is the only show broadcasting from Jeju.
1: Is it the only show?
0: Yeah.
1: Oh.
0: Wonders of Jeju is all about Jeju.
1: Yeah, that's
0: Jeju
1: true.
0: Jeju Island. Okay, now time to move on to our next topic. Mm-hmm. So earlier you, we talked about Sesokak and Jeongbang Waterfall.
1: Yep.
0: And now, what destination, beautiful destination, are you going to introduce this time?
1: Yeah, this time I would like to introduce Manjanggul Rabatyuf, one of Jeju's most important UNESCO World Natural Heritage Sites.
0: Yes.
1: Here comes a picture.
0: I love Manjanggul Cave.
1: Yeah.
0: Another photo time.
1: Manjanggul is a gigantic lava cave that was formed roughly 100,000 to 300,000 years ago, and it offers one of the clearest examples of Jeju's volcanic origin. Look at the picture. Wow.
0: Yeah, if there's, you know, people just listening, please like tune in, like hop over onto YouTube live streaming,
1: because
0: we have a photo on the screen.
1: Yeah, we are sharing the photos.
0: Please look at this gigantic amazing, beautiful, fantastic lava tube in Jeju.
1: Right. You know what? Like my family came over a few weeks ago,
0: yes.
1: Right? So we went together to Manjanggul.
0: And how did they react?
1: Oh.
0: How did they react?
1: My father, it was one of his bucket list to visit Manjanggul. Like a Jeju bucket list.
0: Yeah, it's not open, right?
1: Yeah.
0: What a lucky.
1: Yeah, it was our second trial because when he came to Jeju, like it was last May. Yeah, around Parents' Day. Mm. So my parents came to Jeju to visit me. And we went there like I did not know that the reopening has been delayed.
0: Ah.
1: So we went there and
0: was closed?
1: Only to find out that like it was still closed. So like since then like he wanted to see like if you cannot see what you wanted to see, more, right? So like this time like it was successful and he was very satisfied.
0: That's my dream.
1: Yeah.
0: That's my dream of the place and it's closed.
1: It's a Manjanggul. So like he loves it.
0: Look at this. I love Manjanggul lava tube. I really should visit. And it's just perfect, especially in summer.
1: Right, that's true.
0: Yeah, because, inside it's so cool. Like, this place is turning air conditioning on.
1: Right. Soon we're going to talk about this.
0: Okay, let's do it.
1: Although Jeju Island itself is believed to have formed about 1.8 million years ago, Manjanggul remained unknown to the wider world until 1958, when it was finally discovered by Mr. Bu Jong-hyu, a teacher at Kimyeong Elementary School. In the Jeju dialect, the cave was once called Manjengi Gomori-gul, which means an extremely deep cave, and that expression eventually became the modern name Manjanggul. The entire lava tube stretches for about 4 kilometers, making it one of the largest lava caves in the world. And what makes it especially valuable is that, despite its great age, the cave's internal landforms and lava formations have been remarkably well preserved, giving it exceptional scientific and conservation value.
0: Okay, well, a cave of that size. It is humongous. Like, it sounds so extraordinary.
1: Yeah.
0: What can visitors actually see inside?
1: The section open to the public begins at entrance number 2, and visitors can explore about 1 kilometer of the cave.
0: Yeah.
1: Even that relatively short distance is enough to appreciate its enormous scale. The main passage reaches about 18 meters in width, and 23 meters in height, and which is impressive even by global standards. And inside the cave, you can see lava stalactites hanging from the ceiling, mm-hmm. and lava stalagmites rising from the floor, and many other formations created by flowing molten rock thousands of years ago. And the highlight is a lava column about 7.6 meters tall near the end of the accessible route, which is known as one of the largest lava columns in the world. Oh. So everything is the largest, the biggest in the world. And another pleasant surprise is the temperature, as you mentioned.
0: Yeah.
1: The cave remains around 11 to 16 degrees Celsius.
0: Cold.
1: Yeah, throughout the year. So it feels refreshingly cool in summer and noticeably warmer than the outside air in the winter. In winter.
0: Really?
1: Yeah.
0: Mm. That I didn't know. Okay, I also heard that the cave was recently reopened, like mm-hmm. we mentioned earlier. So what changed during the closure?
1: Oh, that's right. So Manjanggul was closed for about 2 years and 5 months after a rock fall accident. And it officially reopened on May 30th, 2026. Mm. During that time, safety facilities were reinforced and the entire visitor trail was carefully renovated. So visitors can now explore the cave more safely. Here comes another picture.
0: Photo time!
1: Yeah. Manjanggul is important not only for its geology, but also for its ecology. Mm-hmm. Thousands of...
0: Wow!
1: Yeah, look at that!
0: How did you take this picture?
1: Oh, this one doesn't... It was from the government site, the local government site.
0: Oh, right. Yeah. Wow, look at the light coming from you know, the outside.
1: Won't you experience this beautiful
0: place? I
1: want to
0: be in the middle of the lights and, you know, take picture.
1: Yes, and one of the big events, like, what was that? I forgot the name of the festival. World Heritage Festival.
0: Yes,
1: it's coming along. Mm-hmm. And that is one of the rare chances you can visit this beautiful caves.
0: Oh, all right. Thank you.
1: Yeah. And as I said, like Manjanggul is important not only for its geology, but also for its ecology. Mm. Because thousands of bats live in the deeper sections of the cave. And bats play a valuable role in nature by eating large numbers of mosquitoes and other insects. Because they live far beyond the public area, visitors rarely see them during a tour, in a way that allows both people and wildlife to share the cave while respecting each other's space. Manjanggul is a living natural museum, as I say, where visitors can experience hundreds of thousands of years of Jeju's volcanic history and unique ecosystem firsthand.
0: Oh, thank you so much for sharing. And mm-hmm. K-drama said, so enchanting.
1: Right. K-drama, when are you coming to Jeju?
0: Yeah, please, K-drama. Okay, I know K-drama is so in love with the Korean culture,
1: right.
0: And of course Jeju. But yeah, he never mentioned like he wants to visit sooner than later.
1: Uh-huh.
0: Anyways.
1: Yeah.
0: I'm just kidding. Okay. So that was the second topic of the day. Before we move on to the last one, yeah, here's the song we're going to listen to first. Do You Remember by Do Kyung-soo.
1: Mm.

0: Alright, that was Do You Remember by Do Kyung-soon. Okay, time flies. It's time to talk about the last destination, right?
1: Alrighty. So the final place I would like to introduce today is the Jeolmu Natural Recreation Forest, the Jeolmu Zayon Hyangni, located in Jeju City. Some of our listeners would remember that I have already covered this place several times because it is the, I would say it is a must visit place during summer in Jeju.
0: But it's not even enough to share this like millions of times.
1: Right. And Jeju is famous for its beautiful beaches. But if you enjoy forests, this is a place you should definitely visit. The greatest attraction of Jeolmu is its magnificent cedar forest. Towering cedar trees that have grown for decades form a natural canopy overhead, providing cool shade even in the middle of summer. The forest is also rich in python size, so simply walking along the trails can leave you feeling relaxed and refreshed. And in addition to the cedar plantation, the forest also preserves Jeju's native broadleaf and warm-temperate forests, allowing visitors to experience the island's unique mid-mountain ecosystem. Because of this, Jeolmu is loved not only as a tourist destination, but also as a place where people can reconnect with nature and enjoy the healing power of the forest.
0: Oh my god, it sounds like a beautiful place to walk. But what do visitors usually enjoy doing this here?
1: Jeolmu Natural Recreation Forest offers a variety of walking trails that people of all ages can enjoy. Some of the most popular routes include the Cedar Forest Trail, the Longevity Trail. It sounds interesting, right? The 장수에게.
0: Yeah. Longevity Trail.
1: Yeah, and the Health Walking Trail and the Jeolmu Orum Trail. Most of them have gentle slopes, making them suitable for families as well as older visitors. My favorite spot is the wooden platforms tucked away in the cedar forest near the entrance on the right-hand side. Here comes a picture.
0: Okay, another photo of the last destination.
1: So as you walk beneath the towering trees, you will find those these wooden platforms scattered throughout the forest. Can you see that?
0: Yeah. I love it.
1: And local residents often spread out picnic mats there, enjoying slices of watermelon, reading books, listening to the radio, or even some taking an afternoon nap. So I think that is what makes Jeolmu so special. It is not just a place for tourists to visit, but also a peaceful retreat where local people come to relax and enjoy everyday life.
0: You know the best part while you're walking the forest path? It's the lights,
1: right?
0: Like coming from the ceiling, between the leaves. It's just, like stunning.
1: Right, that's true. Like, that the person on the back is my sister.
0: They're enjoying at the moment, right?
1: I brought them whole my family to the Jeolmu Recreation Forest, and we were having the picnic mat light, light on the deck, and we had a watermelon together. And after the trip, my sister told me that it was really, really nice. This trip, whole trip, was really nice because she said she feels like she was not a tourist, she was a traveler.

0: local traveler.
1: Yeah. It was not about the sightseeing. It was, you know, like enjoying the beautiful place.
0: Yeah. Like traveling somewhere. Yeah. She like never really like knew before in her lifetime.
1: Yeah. Mm. And no rush.
0: No rush.
1: No rush.
0: We're like slow down.
1: Yes. Yes.
0: Right. Okay. So the name actually 젊을. Mm-hmm. It's quite unique, right?
1: Yeah. Yes. Yes.
0: Well, does it have a special meaning?
1: Yes, it does. The name 젊을 comes from a spring that was once believed to produce water with healing properties. Even today, clear streams and natural spring water flow through the forest, creating a cool and refreshing atmosphere. And near the center of the recreation forest, there is a natural spring bath that was recently renovated, making it cleaner and more comfortable for visitors. So if you soak your feet in the icy cold spring water, the summer heat seems to disappear almost instantly. Mm. So because Jeonmul is located at a relatively high elevation, the temperature is noticeably cooler than in the downtown Jeju City. So it is one of the island's most popular summer retreats. And if you would like to experience not only Jeju's beaches and orums, but also the beauty and tranquility of its forests, I can confidently recommend the Jeonmul Natural Recreation Forest as a place you should not miss.
0: Okay, Jeonmul Recreation Forest.
1: Yes.
0: Yeah, look at that lights coming through the leaves. It's beautiful. Mm-hmm. Oh my God, thank you once again for sharing amazing photos with amazing, fascinating stories. So yeah, we always appreciate that.
1: My great pleasure.
0: Okay, Buri, and thank you so much for today's episode and hope you have a wonderful, beautiful day and week and I'll see you next Monday.
1: All right,
0: so that's it for today. With Hiti Island, I hope you guys enjoyed. We'll be back soon after a listen to Deep Inside by Ne.

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1: 지금 Wonders of Jeju를 듣고 계십니다.
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6: All right, you're back. So that was, we actually added one more song after we listened to Deep Inside by Now, 좋은 밤, 좋은 꿈 by Nerd Connection. And that's what I actually want to say to you. Yeah. Good night and sweet dream. So it is about to wrap up our show. Yeah, Monday's over now. So fast because I was so focusing on today's episode with Hiti Island with Bodhi. And I can't wait. And I'm heading out to Seogwipo tomorrow. And probably like in the middle of the road, I might visit one of the forests located in Seogwipo area, because usually like good forests are located in Seogwipo for some reason, and it's quite rare like for me to, you know, really visit Seogwipo area. So now it's time, and I you know, I think it's enough to like go to the beach and, you know, get tanned my skin. My skin is now unbearable. You know that. Anyways, see you tomorrow, guys. And make sure, okay, be with us tomorrow once again. And now it's really time to let me, you know, off the show with this last song, Gani by Jinju. This has been your host, AK, signing off on your vibe. Love and peace.

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0: Two.
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0: Three.
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5: Welcome to Jeju Newsline. This is Park Ki-yoon, and we start with the top headlines in Jeju. Jeju has entered the race to host South Korea's second National Space Center. The competition is now down to two candidates, Jeju Special Self-Governing Province and Gwangju Special City, with the final site expected to be announced in October. The Korea Aerospace Administration says the two local governments submitted bids during an open call that ran from June 22nd through August 6th. Jeju has proposed a model that will differentiate the new facility from existing launch sites. Its plan centers on offshore launches near Chungmun in Seogwipo, an area already used by the Defense Ministry for solid fuel rocket launches. Gwangju, meanwhile, is reported to have proposed Goheung, home to the Naro Space Center. Its key advantage is the ability to make use of the existing national launch infrastructure and the surrounding aerospace industry. Jeju Province has begun a major redevelopment of Seogwipo Port to accommodate larger vessels and improve safety for ships entering and leaving the harbor. The project is aimed at strengthening cargo and passenger transport in southern Jeju while responding to the growing size of commercial vessels. A total of 48.3 billion won will be invested, fully funded by the central government, with completion scheduled for April 2030. The existing 3,000-ton general cargo berth will be expanded to handle vessels of up to 7,000 tons, while the current 5,000-ton passenger berth will also be upgraded for safer and more convenient use. The project will also create a 235-meter-wide turning basin for large cargo ships and secure about 31,000 square meters of land behind the berths to support logistics operations and passenger services. Jeju Province has published its 2026 Living Guidebook for Foreign Residents, offering essential information to help newcomers settle into life on the island. The guidebook has been issued regularly since 2013 and provides practical information on everyday life as well as administrative services for foreign residents living in Jeju. This year, the province has completely revamped the format to better reflect the nationalities of foreign residents and their needs on the ground. Previously, the guide was published in two combined editions, including a Korean-English version and a multilingual version. Starting this year, however, it is available in five separate editions in Korean, English, Chinese, Vietnamese, and Indonesian. The 2026 Jeju Marine Leisure Sports Festival will take place from August 12th to 16th at Eotel Beach in Jeju City.

0: In its fifth year, the festival gives families a chance to learn and try a variety of marine sports free of charge. Activities include windsurfing, paddleboarding, surfing, kayaking, and dinghy sailing. The hands-on programs will run in morning and afternoon sessions from August 12th through 15th. A total of 100 people can take part each day, with up to 400 participants over the four-day program. Registration will be available on-site on the day of each session. Tropical nights continued across all coastal areas of Jeju, with overnight temperatures staying above 25 degrees Celsius. According to the Jeju Regional Meteorological Administration, lows from Sunday evening into Monday morning were 27.6 degrees in Jeju City, 27.7 in Seogwipo, 25.3 in Gosan, and 28.2 in Seongsan. So far this year, Jeju City has recorded 34 tropical nights, followed by Seogwipo with 32, Gosan with 29, and Seongsan with 23. In Jeju City, the streak has now continued for 34 consecutive nights since the season's first tropical night was recorded on July 7th. Moving to the weather forecast, there will be a sharp temperature contrast between east and west tomorrow as western regions will climb above 32 degrees Celsius. Meanwhile, along the east coast where heavy rain has been pouring down in recent days, highs will stay much lower, around 20 degrees. Tropical night advisories are still in place mainly across the southern parts of the country, and tomorrow morning temperatures will stay above 25 degrees Celsius in many inland areas. The current temperatures are 27 degrees in Jeju City and 26 degrees in Seogwipo City. 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
2: Okay.

South Korea will run nationwide civil air defense drills for 20 minutes on August 20th at 2 p.m. This drill is held to raise awareness among the public how to properly respond during an air raid. At 2 p.m. on August 20th, air raid warning siren will go off across the country to inform the start of the drill. When an air raid warning is issued, you should close gas valves, turn off electronic appliances, and go to the nearest shelter. During the 15 minutes of the drill, citizens on the street need to move to a nearby shelter, and drivers should park their cars on the right side of the road according to the instructions

from the officials. Prepare yourself in advance to respond quickly and correctly in an emergency. In the event of a chemical or biological weapon attack, please protect your respiratory system with a mask or towel. Go inside a high-rise building and stay in a room on the highest floor of the building. In case of a nuclear attack, turn your body in the opposite direction of the bomb explosion and lie face down, but your stomach should not touch the ground. Open your mouth and cover your ears and eyes. After that, evacuate into a building or an underground bunker. Protect yourself with an umbrella or raincoat while moving. You can easily find information on nearby shelters, disaster supplies kit, and emergency response tips by using a smartphone application such as 안전디딤돌 or Emergency Ready app. Please actively participate in the nationwide civil air defense drills on August 20th at 2 p.m. and learn how to react during an emergency.

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0: gotta do it with me now. Don't worry about what else is going on.
1: It is what it is, they be like, oh she's a whole different animal. Got the beast on leash to the net, nun teeth, she's a whole different animal. Daddy on the hit, to took it jumping on my door, why you trying to glitch?
2: Crash, crash, crash,
1: false got me. Whole different animal.
3: 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Different animal. 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

0: different animal.
1: Dragon, dragon.
2: Five in the hole, walk through it flesh. Living on a whole nother level, just. 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I'm gonna get it.

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0: It's here it is. 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
3: Sing, sing, sing, Tiny Toons. Have you ever played a gate game with your friends? Two children face each other, hold hands, and lift their arms up high to make a big gate. Then the other children line up and pass underneath. This fun game is captured in a traditional Korean children's song called 대문놀이, or gate game. It's often sung together with 강강술래, a traditional Korean circle dance. The song goes back and forth like a little conversation. One child sings, "Gatekeeper, gatekeeper, open the gate." Another calls back, "Not without a key." Then they ask, "Which gate should we go through?" And someone calls back, "Go through 동대문 gate." After all that asking and answering, finally, the gate opens wide with a clang. Can you imagine children long ago holding hands and singing the song together in a breezy courtyard? Now let's listen to the traditional Korean children's song, 대문놀이,

Arirang Radio. The time is 2 a.m.

Crunchers! I'm your DJ Chihi, and this is Culture Crunch. Maybe happiness isn't found in grand moments, but in something as simple as a tune you catch yourself humming. When we're happy, we hum without even realizing it. And when we see someone we're glad to meet, our voices become brighter. And the odd thing about this kind of happiness is that it's incredibly contagious. So I hope my happiness spreads to all of you today. Let's begin with our first song. Here is Diamond by Tribee.

Got questions for our guests? Send them in right now. Tune In Time is where your questions get answered. 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We'll pass your questions straight to our guests. This is your shot. Don't miss it. And with that, let's keep crunching.

0: 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We'd love to hear from you. Let's keep crunching. We're back. This is August's All About. And joining us is 요들 언니, 이은경. So during our song break, I told you to practice the dog bark method and the oi that we learned, right? I hope you practiced it well. Now, my throat, after doing this a couple of times, doesn't feel that tense. And I guess that is why you can just keep yodeling on and on and on. 아까 견성법 네. 그리고 오이 다양하게 이제 불러봤는데 에이, 오이, 오, 네. 다 불러봤는데 목이 네. 생각보다 안 아프거든요. 안 네, 힘도 네. 안 들어가고.
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0: Right. So the fact that your throat is not tense is the right way of doing it. And I guess that is why you can sing yodel for a long time without straining your throat. 이래서 요들을 오랫동안 그럼요. 불러도 목이 쉬지 않는 건가 봐요.
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0: Yeah, so it's a very effective and efficient way of making 네. a sound because you don't have to strain your throat, make it tense, and make big, loud sounds all at once. Well, speaking of that, you've been teaching yodeling for over 40 years, Eun-kyung. That is just amazing, 40 decades. But how do you take care of your voice? 그러고 보니까 에? 아까도 말씀해 주신 것처럼 네네. 선생님께서 40년간 요들링을 가르쳐 오셨잖아요. 네. 목소리 관리는 어떻게 하세요, 선생님?
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0: 네. 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That is the most important part in yodeling and taking care of your throat. 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

0: 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For hot foods, cool it down and keep it in a refrigerator. If food smells bad or shows signs of spoilage, throw it away. Stomachache, diarrhea, or vomiting are common symptoms of food poisoning. You should go see a doctor if you have any of those symptoms that are severe. Always remember these 6 steps to protect yourself and others from food poisoning.
1: Wow, this company's stock has really taken off. I should have bought some earlier.
2: Which company?
1: That one, the Culture Inc. It just keeps going up.
2: Well, they even ranked number 1 in listener ratings, didn't they? There's nothing they don't cover, you know, from K-pop, the latest Korean trends, and even fun drama breakdowns.
1: No wonder it's doing so well. But how much higher can it go?
2: Well, I heard it's about to get even more interesting, so you better get in before it's too late.
1: Do you own any?
2: Of course! I bought it a long time ago.
1: Ugh, you could have told me!
2: Well, it's only gonna keep winning, so get in now. Hesitating just leads to regret, you know.
3: A company that's growing rapidly in just 1 year. The Culture Inc. Invest your time every day at 6 p.m.
4: What kind of clarity is filling your day today? 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At the southern edge of Korea lies Jeju, an island holding one of nature's most honest, untouched secrets. Formed by volcanic activity 1.8 million years ago, layers of rugged basalt rock and countless tiny pathways carved by lava. Rainwater that falls on this island begins a remarkable journey, traveling deep underground for over 31 years. Like a vast natural filtration system, these layers of volcanic rock carefully remove impurities while enriching the water with essential minerals like vanadium and silica. From 420 meters below the surface, untouched by human hands, this pristine water is brought up, then passes through rigorous quality checks and global standard management systems before reaching you. That is why, within just 3 months of its launch, it became Korea's number one bottled water, and why people around the world trust Jeju Samdasu. 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Enriching Jeju, bringing happiness to its people. 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
1: Welcome to K-Pop in here on Arirang Radio. Happy Monday, ladies and gentlemen. We are seeing slightly cooler weather. Our daily highs are still extremely high, but a little bit. Ipchu just passed on Friday, and it officially means that like fall is here, but it's really funny because our ancestors gave us Ipchu, which is the beginning of autumn. But this Friday, we also have Malbok, which is our last hottest day of the season. So just because Ipchu has passed doesn't mean that we are out of the heat. But the nighttime lows are at least low. Like, I'm not walking out in the wee hours of the morning to get groceries and being like, oh, it's so hot. It's actually, you know, like, yeah. Anyways, fam, we have got a lot to look forward to this week because our algorithm music keywords are butterfly and shadow. Shadow and or butterfly. And we are going to have BTS's Butterfly be the song and the artist. So get ready for that for Friday. Very excited to hear all of your messages and have fun. Keywords seem pretty poetic. We've got a lot of announcements all of a sudden. So, yeah, heads up. First things first, the TalkTalkKorea.or.kr homepage that you guys need to check out. So, the TalkTalk Korea 2026 Global Content Contest is open. This is hosted by the Ministry. There's four categories that you can participate with, and all four can be participated. You can pick and choose if you would like, but you can also be a part of all four if you are that creative. There are some rules and regulations that they do have before you send in your submissions. And when you go to their homepage, talktalkkorea.or.kr, allow pop-ups to your server so that you can see the pop-up. I feel that you could just go in and try to search for it, but there is a submission guideline and then frequently asked questions, and they're all kind of organized in that little pop-up. So make sure that you're checking that out as well. This is happening until the 28th of September. So you still have some time to participate with this. So if you'd like to do so, you might want to go check it out. Remember that the homepage is talktalkkorea.or.kr. Apparently, there's going to be a Chunhyul Gayode, or the Chunhyul Music Festival, which is apparently Gwangju's one of their most representative music festivals ever since the 80s. So if you are a musician, new and seasoned, and you would like to perform, you can actually sign up to perform for this. So it can be all ages, all genres. It doesn't matter if you are a musician and you want to participate, or maybe you are a fan of a musician and you would like to pass this information on to them so that they can perform there. Applications for their August stage. You only have a few more days left for the August stages. It started the beginning of the month, and you have until the 14th, so later this week. And then the September stage signups is where you guys probably can fix your into. Between the 24th and the 6th of September, you're going to be able to sign up for that. So again, If you are a musician and you would like to sign up for this, or if you know a musician that you think would probably really love to check this out, this is a part of the Chunhyul Gayode, or the Chunhyul Music Festival, which is Gwangju's one of their most representative music festivals since the 80s. So pass the word along. I need to remind our listeners about what's happening today. Rocky's joining us in the studio. It seems a few of the fans are waiting. He's going to be joining us in hour two, so stay tuned for that. Thursday, our tiniest stage, we got the band Dirty Shoe joining us in the studio. Very excited to have them here. To listen to K-Pop In, this is how it goes. My show is between 12 to 2 p.m. KST every day. The rerun is 3 to 5 a.m. On Jeju Island, you're catching us through 88.7 megahertz in Jeju City. Seogwipo is at 8.1. The Engineers 101.9. 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And hello to everybody who's dropping by. Crash is here. Aaron's here. Jenga's here. And Okidoki Rocky Nima's dropping by as well. A story written with keywords sprinkled in. Easy peasy. And ready to continue the tale. Oh, I'm so excited. I'm so excited for Friday. So, yay. Anyways, fam, we need to jump into music. Mion's on the track with Skywalking. Nows is after that with Achilles, or Achilles in Korean. We've got these two tracks for you back to back, and more of the shows come to next.

In the first half, K-pop and Monday through Friday, we get a chance to look at some of the happening headlines coming out of South Korea. So Monsta X is having a comeback. So we've been seeing a few of the subunits within Monsta X, the members dropping solos and stuff like that. But we're getting a group comeback. This is very exciting. A teaser has been dropped, so we can get excited about it. I'll give you all the details on that. Also, Hweeb is going on a fancon tour. Now, we have to learn how to use the word tour very lightly these days. I will be giving you all the details on what I know so far coming up next.

All right, that was Hong Guang and Puniel featured on the track with Feel Alive. We are still in the first hour of K-Poppin'. I'm your host, Isaac, and it looks like a lot of Rocky's supporters are in the chat. Welcome to the show. Thank you so much for being here early. He's going to be popping in hour two. So, like, chillax. Have us in the background. The first hour is actually quite a lot of fun. So, hopefully you will enjoy that. First things first, Monsta X is having a group comeback, and we have a teaser. So the teaser has dropped. Their track list has dropped as well. The Phase is what the EP is going to be called. And I'm excited. I'm excited. It feels like it's been a minute since the members have given us a full group comeback, and we are going to be seeing their album release on the 4th of September. So for the rest of the month, we're going to be getting more trailers, more pictures, more awesomeness. So do check that out. The coming soon visuals had the members almost like sparkling diamonds, like the silhouette of them are diamonds, and they're like doing random activities. So I'm excited for this. If you are a Monsta X fan, I feel that you will be excited for this as well. Let's see here. What else do we have to gush over? So Hebe is going on a global fan concert. 9 cities. So far, Blue Hour has been announced. The poster has dropped as well. It's going to be called the 2026 Hebe Fan Concert Blue Hour. And we are seeing it is some random cities. Indeed. So Ho Chi Minh City on September 19th, after they have a Seoul show. And then they're going to be in Tokyo and Osaka on the 26th and then October 25th. There's actually some pretty big jumps in between these dates. Then they're going to be in Taipei on the 31st. Ooh, they're going to be in Taipei in Halloween. Then they're going to be in North America for Toronto on November 6th, Montreal on November 8th, and Vancouver on the 10th. Then they're going to turn around and go back to Hong Kong on the 29th of November. Those are some rent. And for the North America spots, they just decided that they're going to stay in Canada. I mean, I don't blame them at the moment, but yeah, I'm actually pretty excited. Very, very, very excited. So for those of you who want to get tickets to their Korean show, ticket sales open at 8 p.m. on the 14th later this week. So mark your calendars if you need to. And yeah, get ready for their fan con. Now, fan cons are a little bit different than concerts. And I know that they normally keep them pretty short anyways. Like the tours are not as grand as an actual concert. So I guess in the fact that this is like a fan con, it's like yay, but still very random. Anywho, what we're going to do is jump into some Hebe for you with Terry Pie. Monsta X is after that with End the Front, and we will see you guys back after this with more of the show.

It's time for the ultimate battle of the day. It is BB time, balance battle time, where we ask you some of the most ridiculously hard questions. And they are hard because they're ridiculous in the first hour of K-pop and Monday through Friday. So, I need to ask you guys, what would you rather? Would you rather live on a continuous loop for one day in the past, or continuously jump one day into the future? So, be stuck in one day in the past or one day in the future? Where would you rather be stuck? We're going to have Yena help us figure this out with Paul Can Feature That Track with 물음표?

All right. So it looks like this question has sparked a lot of questions today for our BB time, which is great. Okay. So would you continuously want to be in a one-day loop in the past or a one-day loop in the future? And Crash is like, I'm not sure how this is supposed to work. Jake's like, wait, I need more details. Like, continuously one day in the past, like the same day over and over, or like you have to relive one day, a day once every week. Like, what? So Crash was saying Groundhog Day sounds like hell. So I guess I'm just gonna go with the future. But are you going like one day ahead each day? And Jenga's like, that was my question, Crash. Like, does it continuously mean you move a day ahead every day, every hour, once a week, or once a month? Okay. So Aaron says he's gonna choose future because it sounds like it's the same as living. So I'm assuming, because yeah, it literally just means that would you rather live one day in the past on repeat or one day in the future on repeat? So I'm assuming it can be a random day. It can literally be tomorrow. It can literally be yesterday. It's just we are either going to be stuck from today's standards, either one day in the past or one day in the future, and we're just

if I'm gonna be continuously waking up in it, it's gonna be all right? Or are they not? Am I just gonna wake up with no memories? Whereas if I wake up to the past, I'm always waking up with the exact memories. Okay, I get it now. There's a lot more questions that come to this than answers. Huh. I think I'm gonna go with future though. 'Cause yeah, at least it like feels like it makes me look forward to something. So even if I don't have any memories, so yeah. Jenga says at least the future will change, the past won't. Yeah, I'm guessing like 'cause you know with like Groundhog Day and a lot of these other movies or dramas that take us in the past, like if we relive that day, we're supposed to try to create like a butterfly effect to create different outcomes, right? Yeah, I think I would just rather go with the future. The future being unknown, I think is a little bit more entertaining in that aspect of things. But yeah, I'm intrigued that this has sparked so many questions because, you know, a lot of times we're just so busy focusing on the answer to the question. Anyways, lots of you are waiting for Rocky. He's going to be joining us in the studio in just a few moments in hour two, so stay tuned for that. But we do have hour on this day coming up as I take you back to a new year. So what year are we looking at this week? Stay tuned to find out. Stray Kids has this and that, and we have our on this day coming up next.

Everything I do multiply by two. I got this and that, this and that. We could take a coup or a truck, boom, boom. I got this and

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Welcome to the Yesteryear Charts as we jump into what songs were trending in the years past in the week that we are currently in. So we are jumping into the second week of August and the weather is still warm. We still haven't had our last hottest day of the season, but Ipchu has passed. That means that the first day of autumn is upon us. So, I'm going to take you guys back to 95 for this week. So we're going to be looking at what songs were popular in the second week of August in 95. And let me tell you, I was quite surprised. So first things first, we have at number 30, Pom Yeoreum Color Goer with their track of Mystery. There's one thing I love about the 90s, especially up until around like 95, 96. As 96 and 97 started rolling around, the diversity was still there, but it did start to lean a little bit heavier onto our idols, because like our first gen idols were really starting to settle down in that era. Up until like before then, there was definitely a lot of diversity in the different types of genres that you could enjoy when you were looking at the charts and just in general. At number 29, Kim Bom-su had his track of Happy End, the remix version off of his Guardian Angel album. Now, what was really interesting is that whenever I look up this album, Guardian Angel, it says that it was released in 96. But this album was already in the chart in 95. So I'm guessing that whatever information is now out on the internet saying that it was released in 96 is either a republished version of the album or somebody messed up the numbers, because it was already in the charts in 95. And he was going under a lot of different names at this time before he started becoming the power ballader that we know him as. The remix version of this track is actually pretty upbeat as well. Very different sound than what you've probably expected from him. At number 28, Shin Yeob-eom with her fifth album, lead single 너의 곁에 있고 싶어, or I Wanna Be With You, found itself at number 28. At number 27, we have Park Ji-won with his track of 10년 후에, or 10 years later. At number 26, Kwon Jin-won's track from their second album, 살다 보면, was a huge hit from this era as well, was at number 26. And Mosaic's track, or Mosaic, and their track of 왕자 병사들, or Prince and Soldiers, is at number 25. This track was definitely expressed as a really trendy way to write a breakup song, and it was apparently like the song to express the Gen X of this era, which I found pretty intriguing when it was written about and whatnot. So I'm very excited for us to visit 95 this week, because there's a lot of different genres, there's a lot of different sounds, and I feel that a lot of our listeners are going to be pleasantly surprised with some of the artists that you might have heard of. We might have talked about them before and whatnot, or maybe you have your favorite artist has them as role models, and you get a chance to hear a different vibe from them. So we're going to be looking back at 95 this entire week, so stay tuned. But in the meantime, Mosaic, and their track of 왕좌 병사들, or Prince and Soldiers. Then we have Kim Bom-su with his track of Happy End, and we have more of the show coming up next.

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2: All right, fam. So a quick reminder, if you have any more of your algorithm musics for this Friday, continue to send those in. We are going to be looking at Butterfly and Shadow, and then BTS's Butterfly is the song and artist. So whatever you would like to branch this off, I think it's going to be quite a lot of fun. We're getting ready for hour two. A lot of our listeners are waiting for Rocky. He's going to be joining us in the studio in just a few moments. But in the meantime, I need to give you another classic from this era. We've got Shinobum's track of 너에게 듣고 싶어, or I Want to Be With You. You and our two of K-pop and is coming up next.

Sing, sing, sing, Tiny Toons. Have you ever played a gate game with your friends? Two children face each other, hold hands, and lift their arms up high to make a big gate. Then the other children line up and pass underneath. This fun game is captured in a traditional Korean children's song called 대문놀이, or gate game. It's often sung together with 강강술래, a traditional Korean circle dance. The song goes back and forth like a little conversation. One child sings, "Gatekeeper, gatekeeper, open the gate." Another calls back, "Not without a key." Then they ask, "Which gate should we go through?" And someone calls back, "Go through 동대문 gate." After all that asking and answering, finally, the gate opens wide with a clang. Can you imagine children long ago holding hands and singing the song together in a breezy courtyard? Now let's listen to the traditional Korean children's song, 대문놀이.

Alright fam, it's the top of the second hour here on K-Pop, and I'm your host, Isaac, and we're getting ready for our Twinkle My Star with Aki back in the studio with us. But in the meantime, I do have to remind you that for the next couple of weeks, I'm going to be giving you this update, but for the Cheonryul Gayode, or the Cheonryul Music Festival, one of Gwangju's most representative music festivals since the 80s, is calling all musicians. So if you are a musician or you have a musician that you follow that you want to pass this news onto so that they can participate, you might want to do that. So for the August stage openings, you can sign up until the 14th, which is up until the end of this week. And then for those of you who would like to participate with the September stage between August 24th and September 6th, you can sign up for that as well. You might want to go online and just type in the Cheonryul Music Festival or the Cheonryul Gayode for that information. In the meantime, though, we're going to jump into the second hour so we can have our artist on the mic as we dedicate the entire second hour to our artist. Naki's track of Bounce Man is the first track, and we have our interview coming up next.

0: sometimes doesn't get the story across. And so what he does is he's actually cut back on the amount of hours that he might be in the dance hall, in the practice hall, like, you know, constantly practicing. But what he'll do is he'll spend equal amount of time trying to figure out what kind of story he's going to be putting into it, kind of like he would do if he was acting. He would assess the scene, which would be that one song, and give what the song feels to him, like the vibe that it gives, kind of be like beat off of that, trying to keep it as raw as possible and not as too made up. And he wants to try to stay in the moment as much as possible as well. So that's been something that he's been working on as of late too. Yes, music is your lifestyle, but even within music, is there specifically some type of hobby that you've been obsessed with as of late? 뭐 물론 이제 음악이 취미고 음악이 일이기는 하지만 그래도 좀 최근에 좀 빠져 있었던 그 음악 안에서도 좀 특별히 좀 빠져 있는 거라든지 아니면 좀 별도로 다른 취미가 있다면
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0: Okay. So right now music and just pretty much this whole compact, this comeback has been like what he has been obsessed with. And the reason is because his fans are the reason why he's been able to put out a third album, and he's already up to his third album. And right now he feels that this has been a really big turning point for him to figure out, you know, what he's going to be doing as a solo artist, what he wants to do, and kind of how he's going to be evolving outside of this as well. 춤에 관심도 엄청 많으시잖아요. 근데 요즘은 사실 SNS가 그런 댄스 챌린지라든지 꼭 아티스트분들뿐만 아니라 그냥 맞아요. 정말 랜덤한 댄스 챌린지라든지 옛날 노래를 갑자기 뭘 붙여서 한다든지 좀 정말 특이한 안무에 특이한 노래가 많고 이런데 혹시 뭐 이렇게 집에서 혼자 뭐 이렇게 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
0: Okay, so I was asking him because there's so he's really good at dancing. He's also very interested in dance. I was like, do you follow any of these trendy dances on social media, whether it be from artists or just anything online? And he's like, I watch them. I know what they are, but I'm not really that obsessed with things that are trendy. He tends to just like his set playlist. He's got his artists that he loves that are from like the 90s, 2000s, 80s even. He's heavily inspired by them. He loves listening to their music. And kind of like for us here in Korea, Cyworld, for those of you in the States, like MySpace, you know, kind of having that era of a nostalgia for him is something that he likes to hold on to. He feels that he needs to kind of keep that with him to keep him centered as much as possible. A listener question came in for this and asking, what is the most recent pictures that you have in your phone? 이거 청취자 질문인데요. 가장 최근에 가장 많이 있는 사진들이 있다면 뭐 본인의 셀카예요. 네. 현장에 있는 사진이에요. 네. 꽃 사진이에요? 하늘 사진이 무슨 사진이에요?
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Thunderstorms occur due to instability in the air caused by a large temperature difference between the upper and lower atmospheres. Lightning is observed frequently during sudden rain showers in the monsoon season. The human body is a conductor that allows electricity to flow through it. So take note of the following guidelines to minimize the related risks. When there's been a thunderstorm forecast, it's best to stay indoors. Unplug any electrical appliances and stay at least 1 meter away from lighting fixtures and electrical devices. Close all the windows and avoid showers and dishwashing to minimize the risk of electric shocks. If you must go out, then put on a raincoat rather than carrying an umbrella. When caught in a thunderstorm while you're outdoors, avoid being near tall trees and utility poles and seek safety inside a building, a car, or a sunken area devoid of water. If you're atop a mountain or in an elevated area, move to lower ground. If you hear thunder within 30 seconds after a lightning strike, try to find a cave or a sunken area without any pooled water. 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

hiking poles, golf clubs, and farming tools, and make sure they are laid horizontally on the ground. And remember, it is dangerous to lie down on wet ground. If you sought safety inside your vehicle, lower the radio antenna and stay inside. 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
1: What kind of clarity is filling your day today? We drink water every day, but have you ever wondered, the bottle of water in your hand, what kind of journey did it take to get to you? At the southern edge of Korea lies Jeju, an island holding one of nature's most honest, untouched secrets. Formed by volcanic activity 1.8 million years ago, layers of rugged basalt rock and countless tiny pathways carved by lava. Rainwater that falls on this island begins a remarkable journey, traveling deep underground for over 31 years. Like a vast natural filtration system, these layers of volcanic rock carefully remove impurities while enriching the water with essential minerals like vanadium and silica. From 420 meters below the surface, untouched by human hands, this pristine water is brought up, then passes through rigorous quality checks and global standard management systems before reaching you. That is why, within just 3 months of its launch, it became Korea's number one bottled water, and why people around the world trust Jeju Samdasu. 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This spring, why not refresh both body and mind with a glass of clean, clear Samdasu and experience the vitality of Jeju. Enriching Jeju, bringing happiness to its people. A cleaner tomorrow for Jeju. Created by JPDC.
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4: Did you know that Korea's extreme heat this summer inspired a pretty unique app? It's a map app that finds walking routes with the most shade, helping you avoid the sun as much as possible. It was created by a university student who commutes every day from Gyeonggi Province to Seoul. He used public data on the sun's position, nearby buildings, and street trees to calculate where shades will be in real time. And you don't have to take a huge detour. In one test, the shade route took only about 2 minutes longer than the shortest route, but provided 20% more shade.

Now here's something interesting, the app even tells you which side of the bus to sit on to avoid the sun. Until now, Korean map apps have focused mostly on speed, like finding the fastest route or telling you which subway car to board for the quickest transfer. But now it's becoming more about how comfortably you can get somewhere. And that's how much this extreme heat is changing everyday life here in Korea. By the way, has the weather changed any part of your daily routine lately? It's Monday, August 10, 2026, and I'm your host, SJ Lee, and welcome to The Culture Inc.

And kicking off our Monday's edition of the program, that was IOI with What a Man, Good Man. I asked my producer why this song, and he said, what a man, what a good man for creating such a great app. And I agree with him. I agree with him. And so does many others, because not long after this app was launched, it had more than 20,000 users right off the bat, and shows, you know, how many people are looking for any chance to find shade. Right. The app is called Kunilo in Korean. It's a very clever name because it could mean both shade way or to the shade. And Korea already takes, you know, shades pretty seriously. You can find these like huge parasols. I don't know if you've ever seen this during like the crosswalks. You know, you gotta wait. You wait for like the lights and stuff like that. And it is hot. There's no shade. There's a huge parasol by the crosswalk where you can, you know, stand by. You can say that also the love of shade has now met technology. There are all some cute reviews. One person said, "I'm glad my dad has an easier time walking the dog." Another said, "I finally found the perfect seat on the bus that stays out of the sun." But again, the brutal heat, it's calmed down a bit, but still, it's still very, very hot right now. And it's really good to see that people are finding ways to solve these issues, right? Especially because like the UV has been, the level of UV ray has been very, very strong too. And so finding that shade is all the more important. So again, for everyone out there, try to avoid the sun. We could have done, you know, rain song, but you know, we did that last week and did that weird dance. And Aniga accused me of doing the wrong lyrics, but nevertheless, that's that. Guys, thanks very much for joining us in our program. We got a fun show in store for all of our listeners out there. We'll get a look into what's ahead as well as all the messages coming from our listeners. But first, great song here. This is Lee Bun-se with the In the Shade of the Tree, a Street Tree. 가로수 그늘 아래 서면.

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5: And welcome back, everyone. As we get things started here, let's give you guys a heads up in what's ahead in today's program. Now, in the first hour, as always, we got Bomi back joining us for Coffee Break. Today's tippet, that for your latest random but informative tippets. That's all coming up next, so stick around for that. In the second hour of the program, David joins us for K-Trend Monitoring Office. And this is where we get into all of the many different conversations, discussions, topics that all the young people are talking about, which, by the way, again, last week's topic just blew up. And I want to thank all of our viewers who checked out the VOD. Who's Pubomi? Sometimes habit is a very scary thing. You know, for like half a year, you keep going like Puyong joining us, and then I have to get used to Pubomi. Actually, even when Puyong was there, it took me a while for me to not say Angela. And so hopefully I'll get used to Bomi. Don't worry about it. Also, guys, I want to thank all of our listeners out there for taking part in our request over the weekend. Fun stuff happening, and a lot of great entries coming. I always enjoy it, guys, really do. So calling on our listeners out there to get involved with your request entries this week as well. This by DMing us on Instagram, The Culture Inc. 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Click on the Webzine tab, a new issue every other Monday. You can come back next week for our issue number 21. We also have the Global Content Contest, Talk Korea 2026. This is where you can share your My First K-Culture moment through video, photo book, drawing, and illustration or writing. And if your entry is good enough, well, you could be a part of the total prize coming out to $26,400. And the best entry across all four categories will receive the Minister of Culture, Sports, and Tourism Award. So if you guys do take part in Talk Korea 2026. This is also really cool. New stuff to talk about. Calling all musicians, because we have a lot of musicians here. The legendary 전일 가요제, or the 전일 Music Festival, one of Gwangju's representative music festivals of the 80s, is back. And we're looking for artists who will write the next chapter. The Voice of 전일 is open to musicians of all ages and genres. Perform live, share your music, and compete for a chance to advance to the 2026 Chinese Music Festival Grand Finale this October. Application for the August stage are open from August 1st to the 14th. Applications for the September stage runs from August 24th to September 6th. New artists or experienced performers, solo, band, it doesn't matter. Your music could become the next chapter of this very legendary festival. So take the stage, join the Voice of Chinese 2026. All right, let's get to some of the messages coming from our listeners out there. We got Benny over in the Philippines says, hello, happy Monday. We got Polina over in London. Nick Archer tuning in over in Germany. Claire Negat over in California Way says, good evening. Crash Override over in Michigan with his pink wave, his trademark pink wave. Halsey over in Brazil says, good evening, Iris. I think he's saying that because I stopped by Peter's show this morning just to wish him a happy birthday. His Kakao came up and it said it was his birthday, and I was like, oh, perfect timing. He's on air right now. And I think some of the listeners thought I was Iris, and I think maybe I didn't catch the part where Peter responded. But I think Peter also said, oh, it's Iris, thank you, Iris, or something like that. It's because, again, my ID is prettier little SJ. It says SJ, I think, but it says like pretty little. So like everyone assumes it's Iris. A couple of times I wrote on Wonders of Jeju, and then AK thought I was Iris too. So it's confusing. But it says prettier little SJ. I'm gonna have to change that name finally. It's just getting old. If the prettier little SJ thing is getting old. Who else is tuning in? We got Eugene over in Ukraine. Thanks very much for your request entry. Really enjoyed it. Scrolling. Ah, man. Always does that skip. I don't understand why it skips so much. Crash Override says it's storming here right now. We need the rainfall. That's the thing, right? Rain could be a hassle if you're driving or you're walking and stuff like that, but you need that. It's good stuff. Claire Harker down under in Australia says, good evening, happy Monday. Good to see you, Claire. Scrolling down. Sehyung's here. Sehyung says, oh my gosh, I love this song. The Imunse's song. You would like it. You would like it. She's tuning in. I wish. Sometimes I get a little bit nervous if some of our guests, like Sehyung, be listening to the show too much. Is she trying to prepare to take over my seat? Is that what it is? I don't know. Snap! Tsukasa's here, and Tsukasa says it's Peachy's birthday. Is it Peachy's your birthday? Happy birthday, Peachy. Happy birthday to you. Too much on the plate. Tsukasa, but thanks very much to swing by. I appreciate that, man. Really do appreciate it. My next request entry is the big response on what is happening at Hanguk Radio in LA in the US. Benny, why would you talk about a different radio station? Why would you talk about? First of all, we don't like to talk about other radio station. We don't like to talk about a rival radio station. Did you not learn your lesson? Guys, I'm not going to mention it again. There was a time when Benny was given the unofficial manager of Arirang title, right? And it was given by me because it's unofficial, so it doesn't matter. It's unofficial. But, you know, Benny's also always tuning in and stuff like that. And then, you know, I also sometimes... I know a lot of people from another rival English radio station that's not really, you know, active right now as much. And I go into the chat. Benny's over there, you know, chit-chatting like he does with the... I stripped him of the title. Now he's going to talk about another radio station in LA. Man, Benny, you on a thin ice, man. Thin ice, yo. Iris with some kilograms of makeup. I don't have any makeup. You mean I have just... kilograms, many kilograms of weight is what you're saying. Thank you for reading my message. It felt so cringe. Why the cringe, man? That was nice, dude. Anyways, guys, keep those messages coming. We're going to bring Pomi into the studio in just a bit. But first, this is Aespa, of course, of Karina and Winter of Aespa with Serenade.

The Culture Inc. We're not listed on the stock exchange, but the value of K-Culture to the moon.

0: Coffee Break. Today's tidbit.
1: Whoa!
0: Yes.
1: Joining us in the studio for Coffee Break. Today's tidbit is Pubomi. Hello.
0: Hello, SJ.
1: That's your name from now. That's your name from now.
0: Did I tell you that I used to live in India when I was in middle school?
1: What's that got to do with...
0: Listen. Okay. So my school principal over there, she was from the UK and she used to call me Pumi.
1: Oh.
0: Not
1: Pumi.
0: So it hurts.
1: Okay.
0: Hurts.
1: So can I call you Pubomi or do
0: no,
1: you not call
0: so
1: you Pubomi?
0: Call me Pumi.
1: Pumi is fine. No, okay. I apologize. I almost said Puyong because
0: kidding.
1: You know what I do when I do the intro?
0: Mm-hmm.
1: I don't read it. I don't read the script.
0: I
1: memorized it. Like I've done it so many times, same thing over and over again, but then like by habit almost it came out. Pubomi.
0: Pubomi. It was funny.
1: All right. Well, anyways, mm-hmm. your coffee break today's tip, it was good.
0: Yes.
1: Finally, after a week, you passed the first test.
0: Yay.
1: I don't know how many more tests there are going to be, but what's today's tidbit?
0: So as you remember the heat quiz I gave you last week, on August 2nd, Yangsan reached 42.5 degrees Celsius, which was the highest temperature ever recorded in Korea.
1: Yep.
0: Yeah. The extreme heat didn't stay in the south. So last Tuesday, Seoul issued its first ever highest level extreme heat alert. And last Friday, a weather station in Noangu in Seoul recorded 40.2 degrees. It was the first time in 8 years that any location in Seoul had passed 40 degrees.
1: Yeah, like 40 degrees, like it's ridiculous. I was just saying this last week. What is it? It was another producer, a sales producer, Taepinu, who she's from that area. She said it's hit 40 degrees. And I said, yes, it feels like 40 degrees right now. But Seoul did really reach 40 degrees.
0: It did. And they had an experiment comparing identical black and white t-shirt. So they were both left outside for 10 minutes. And the result was the white one reached around 45 degrees, while the black one reached around 55 degrees. And as you all know, dark colors take in more sunlight.
1: Yep.
0: So black surfaces usually heat up faster than light ones. And your car is black, right?
1: Yes.
0: Well, cars can get even hotter. In a recent test, a black car's dashboard was 12 degrees hotter than the white one.
1: Yeah, no, it's pretty bad. And so luckily, though, my car, I can turn on the car using my phone.
0: Right.
1: And so like about 10 minutes before I'm going to leave, I turn on the car, have the air conditioner blasted.
0: Mm.
1: If not, like, it's just, it's humanly impossible to be sitting in that car. Like, it's bad.
0: Right.
1: And, you know, I still have air conditioning too, right?
0: Right. So, I mean, just like you said, you still have air conditioning. Because of the extreme heat, some people started going to the airport without taking a flight. And that's the photo of elderly people resting inside Incheon International Airport just to escape the heat. So they said they were there because they were worried about high, like, home utility bills they might get from running the AC nonstop.
1: I mean, yeah, like, it's nice and cool. It's nice and cool, but like my question is, you know, the Incheon International Airport is like in the middle of nowhere.
0: Right, right, right.
1: Like getting there is work.
0: Maybe they get like free ride.
1: I mean, that's true.
0: That's true. They brought mats and like lunch packs and everything, I guess.
1: I mean, it's big.
0: Yeah.
1: It's big enough. I always say that the bank is always nice, but then, you know, the bank is a place of business.
0: Right, right.
1: And, you know, it's not that big, so I understand. Yeah, so this, I mean, really shows you how serious the heat has been, right?
0: Right, it does. But then this weekend, something miraculous happened. So in Korea, we have 절기, and that's traditional 24 seasonal divisions. And last Friday was 입추, the traditional beginning of autumn. And at first, the name felt almost like a joke for me, I mean, to me. But right after 입추 passed, the nights became like cooler.
1: Yeah, so like Friday was hot.
0: Yeah,
1: like,
0: it was
1: even
0: hot.
1: If it was Ipchu, it was hot.
0: Right.
1: Saturday was hot. However, Sunday it was beautiful. It was beautiful. And I think that's why everyone was saying, ah, 역시 Ipchu, right? Like Ipchu is here.
0: Right.
1: But Pumi, is the heat wave finally over?
0: No, not really. So heat alerts still remain in many parts of the country, including Jeju-do Island.
1: Okay.
0: But Seoul is already turning itself into one giant air conditioner. The city is spraying water onto roads, installing cooling shelters, and even painting rooftops to reflect sunlight.
1: Mm.
0: So first, let's take a look at how the city is fighting the heat. And later on, we'll see how it is changing the way we live.
1: All right, guys. Again, it's it's been really, really hot these mm-hmm. days. And using, you know, South Korea is a highly technological right. place. Let's start with the roads.
0: Okay, so they're using this method called cooling road. Okay. So small devices have been installed along the road, spraying water onto the hot surface.
1: Okay, so we have pictures here.
0: Yeah, those are the pictures.
1: Oh, okay. Yeah, I've seen this.
0: Yeah, I've seen that, but I didn't know that they work that way.
1: Interesting.
0: Yeah.
1: Okay.
0: So as the water evaporates, it absorbs heat and cools the asphalt. So if you see a wet road on a sunny day, it may not be a broken pipe. It may be Seoul trying to cool itself down, and Seoul now operates cooling roads at like 19 locations, and altogether they cover 5.67 kilometers.
1: Yeah, you have to understand that the roads are asphalt, right? Mm. It's black, and so it's also soaking up a lot
0: right.
1: of heat. And so when you're driving, like the cars have thermometers.
0: Right.
1: The temperature, the perceived temperature from the car is much hotter on the roads.
0: Like how? Like how much?
1: Like I would say by a few degrees.
0: A
1: few degrees. You know, like last Friday when it hit like 40, my car said 43 degrees. Because of asphalt, it soaks up so much of the heat that it's so much hotter on the road.
0: Takes in light.
1: And so having that would be very, very helpful. But
0: right.
1: Seoul has more than 5 kilometers of road,
0: mm-hmm.
1: Omi. What happens everywhere else?
0: Well, that's where the water cleaning trucks come in. So Seoul is using about 200 trucks to spray and clean the roads. They usually operate once or twice a day, but during extreme heat, they can run up to 8 times. But even after spraying, the road can dry almost immediately, and some parts of Korea, these water trucks are no longer enough. So in North Chungcheong province, they even brought out like snow removal trucks as well.
1: Snow removal trucks in August?
0: Yeah, you know, it's almost like the truck got its seasons mixed up. So in winter, it carries salt water to help melt snow. And now in summer, it carries regular water to cool down the roads. In Cheongju and Jecheon in North Chungcheong province, even wildfire fighting vehicles are being used to cool down the road.
1: Wildfire fighting.
0: Right.
1: You said wildlife. You know, you don't want to be fighting no wildlife. That's
0: I said wildlife. Sorry, guys. Oh, I feel bad.
1: You don't want to be fighting wildlife. We want to protect the wildlife.
0: Sorry.
1: I just want to make that clear.

0: auctioneer.
1: Wildlife.
0: Wildfire. It's coming. I feel like what's inside you is coming out.
1: No, maybe.
0: You want to fight the wildlife. Don't be fighting the wildlife here.
1: I love animals. I love wild animals.
0: Okay, so the city is really fighting the heat with water, mm-hmm. which, I mean, rightfully so. But what about the people walking outside, though?
1: So Seoul is trying to cool them, too. So there are now 235 cooling fog locations in park, plazas, and walking areas. And actually, I saw a few of them near my house, too. They release a very fine mist.
0: Okay, yeah, I've seen this as well. In fact, not only in the streets like that, mm-hmm. but even on the roads where there's bridges. I was driving by and it was like water being sprayed from the bridge. And I was like, oh my goodness, like the overpass. Like the overpass has these like pipes and it was like spraying water, which I thought really was really cool. What else do we have?
1: So we also have something like brand new and it's called 해피소. The name combines happy and the Korean expression 해를 피하는 곳. It means a place where you can escape the sun. So 해피소 is outdoor shelter with air conditioning and they're mostly placed in busy public spaces.
0: Okay, we have some pictures that we want to share. Oh, it looks like a happy place.
1: Yeah, I mean,
0: it looks like an igloo. It looks like an igloo.
1: Right, from the outside, that looks like igloo.
0: Yeah,
1: just like you said.
0: So it makes it seem like it's much cooler.
1: Right.
0: Look at that guy just chilling. That guy is just chilling. He got his stomach out and everything. He said, I'm just hanging out.
1: It's like my dad. Sorry,
0: oh, my goodness. Okay.
1: So as you can see from the picture, inside there are seats, tables, air conditioner, and large fans. Sorry, guys. The first happiness opened in Gwanghwamun Plaza, and now Seoul also plans to open 50 more of them across the city.
0: All right. There you get it, guys. We're going to continue to talk about things that we're doing to keep ourselves cool. But first, let's take a listen to a song here from Tiffany Young with Summer's Not Over.

0: We're back in the studio talking about how we keep ourselves cool. Crash Override over in Michigan asks, do you use fresh water for this? If you mean like fresh water as in like drinking water.
1: Maybe not.
0: No.
1: They're using tap water, I guess.
0: Like we have like reservoir water. Right. Water is like that. Or we reuse it. We had quite a bit of rain this summer.
1: Mm.
0: Our monsoon season this year, our rainy season was normal. And so we had plenty of rainwater that was collected. And that's

0: white?
1: Oh, it really is white.
0: Yeah, it is. It is like super white.
1: Okay.
0: So, and cool roofs to another 200 buildings this year. And this project mainly focuses on older homes and welfare facilities.
1: You know, I don't know. I didn't know that. I don't know which reflects it better, white or green. Do you know what the color of your apartment's roof is by any chance? Is it white? Are you part
0: it's
1: of
0: green.
1: The... It's green,
0: yeah,
1: right?
0: It's green.
1: So we have green too, because green reflects the sunlight.
0: Oh.
1: And on a sunny day, there was a time when our elevator was broken.
0: Mm-hmm.
1: And so we had to go to the other apartment, like our next apartment,
0: yeah.
1: go up to the roof,
0: mm-hmm.
1: walk over and walk down to our apartment complex.
0: Oh.
1: And so I had to walk through the roof during the day, and the reflection of the light, it blinds you. Oh, it blinds you.
0: Oh.
1: So that's why, like, it does reflect
0: that.
1: It. Yeah, it does reflect it. Okay. So, I mean, it doesn't replace air conditioning, but the building doesn't heat up as quickly, right?
0: Exactly. And interest in this technology is rising quickly. So we have this company called KCC, and that's a Korean paint company, and they reported a major increase in interest in these paints. So inquiries about this special paint increased more than 5 times from the same period last year, and its sales this year also increased by more than 60%.
1: No, I mean, it's just getting hotter and hotter. More and more buildings are going to be seeking this. And again, we're seeing that the heat is also changing our lifestyles, right?
0: Right. And when cooling the city is not enough, people change their own schedules. So this summer, many Koreans are staying indoors during the day and moving more of their like daily lives into the evening. So
1: yeah.
0: It's changing my lifestyle too, actually. So this is actually my first summer using Yangsan, the sun umbrella, which you don't like.
1: Yes.
0: And now I understand why everyone carries one. And also, I haven't been like eating out much recently because it is simply too hot to walk to a restaurant or go anywhere. So I keep ordering food instead. And these days, I'm spending too much money on taxis and delivery fees. And at this rate, the heat wave is going to leave me completely broke.
1: And then every Friday since then, like every Friday, she's just like, I'm going to go drink beer. You don't have to give me a ride. She was like, I'm going to go drinking beer. You know, I don't need a ride today.
0: And she's so nice. She always like gives me rides.
1: What am I supposed to do? Say no? You can't say no, right? So the heat is attacking both your body and your wallet and your bank account.
0: Right. And its recent data shows that many other people are doing the same thing and feeling the same way. So according to Baedare Minjok, a food delivery app, summer food sales have surged compared with a month earlier. So bingsu orders increased 63%, followed by konguksu, cold soybean noodles, at 52%, and naengmyeon, cold noodles, at 28%.
1: It's wild to me that people are not eating naengmyeon. More people are eating konguksu than naengmyeon.
0: Hate konguksu.
1: I don't like it.
0: Why?
1: But our producer says it's because I haven't gone to a good place.
0: Yeah, you should visit Jinju Haegeon.
1: Yeah,
0: City Hall.
1: Yeah, but then if I go, there's too much line, and I heard that if you have too much soy, you get too much estrogen. And I don't want too much estrogen in my body.
0: You're going to turn into a woman?
1: Yes, and then I'm going to start using a sun umbrella afterwards, you know? So people aren't losing their appetite. Because, you know, in Korea, they say that 여름에는 뭐지 밥맛이
0: right,
1: 없다,
0: you lose
1: right?
0: appetite.
1: You lose your appetite. They're just refusing to go outside for food is what's happening.
0: Exactly. So we people still want our summer food, but we just need someone else to bring it to our doorstep. And finally, after the sun goes down, people start coming outside.
1: Mm.
0: So at CU, a convenience store chain in Korea, cold product sales between 10 p.m. and 2 a.m. rose about 30% year on year. And also at 7-Eleven, another convenience store chain, total sales between midnight and 6 a.m. increased 14% on year.
1: It's funny because I told all our listeners out there, like, what is it? The convenience store owner and I, like, we know each other for a while. And she says, you know, you only come to our place often during the summer. I was like, it's true. It's because you only buy beer.
0: Oh, right. You told us that.
1: Yeah, like, there's nothing else that I really want to buy at convenience stores, but that every summer I'm going there just going on beer runs almost every day.
0: There are good snacks.
1: I mean, but if it's hot, I just need beer, you know, like I just want ice cold beer is all I want. So the heat is changing not only what people buy, but when they buy it, right?
0: Right. So daytime has become delivery time, while nighttime has become shopping, walking and exercise time. But thankfully, after Ipchu, Seoul finally dropped below the tropical night level. So that ended 17 tropical nights in a row. But still, one cooler night doesn't mean summer is over.
1: Nope.
0: Tropical nights may return, and some regions are still struggling with them. So let's enjoy this short break without letting our guard down.
1: Yeah, I mean, still, there's so much of August that's left over. And if you remember what happened last year,

0: year, the summer lasted for a really, really long time. And again, really is a different kind of summer lifestyle we're seeing now.
1: Right, it is. Seoul is cooling its roads with water, its streets with mist, and its buildings with special paint. And even snow removal trucks are fighting the summer heat. And when there's like still not enough, when that's still not enough, people change their life schedules just like me. And it is safe to say the whole city is learning to cope with extreme heat in Korea. And that's today's tidbit.
0: All right, there you have it. Pumi, thank you so much for this. Have a wonderful rest of your night. Stay cool. And we'll see you again tomorrow.
1: Okay, happy Monday, everybody.
0: And take sending her out of the studio. This is From It's 9 with Beat the Heat.

0: music that you wanna dance to. Arirang Radio.
1: Messages coming from our listeners plus Seyoung. Seyoung says, SJ, can you also give me a ride? What are you talking about? She's got an expensive car. Her car is more expensive than mine. I don't know why you need a ride. She's always rolling up in her car, in an expensive car. Why are you asking me a car? I'm driving just an average Joe car. It's just the average Joe car. You got a 사장님 car. You know Seyoung drives around a 사장님 car? Like a boss car? Cars that bosses drive around? She'd be just rolling up on that stuff. And now she's telling me, give me a ride. But I do agree with you. Pyongyang naengmyeon is my favorite. I didn't like Pyongyang naengmyeon first. I was like, why do people eat this? I think I mentioned this on our weekend show, right? Like, it literally tastes like almost like rag water. Rag water. But afterwards, you're just like, man, am I weird? Or am I craving rag water? And you have Pyongyang naengmyeon for the second time, and you go, oh, I like the subtleness of this. And I can't go back. Like, I've had just, like, regular Hamgyong naengmyeon, like, afterwards, but, like, it doesn't give me the same kind of happiness, you know? It doesn't spark the same kind of joy that a Pyongyang naengmyeon does. But it's an acquired taste. It's really, Seyoung's got good taste buds, you know? If she says Pyongyang naengmyeon is good, it really is good. But it just takes a while for you to actually like that stuff. Let's see. Benny wrote to us and says, hello. Benny, the fan of other radio stations. Have to share my weekend. Our family stayed at home most of the time because, man, in my neck of the woods, even raining for a week, but tomorrow the weather will be improving. Typhoon Dolphin was the cause of the enhanced southwest monsoon's weather system. That's why the rain came a lot, even on the province, too. Yesterday, SJ's theme park was good, talking about the wonderful songs of the late Shin Sa-dong. Horengi wrote, it's been 2 years since his passing. His songs that he wrote and produced always left a living legacy to our favorite K-pop tracks. Looking forward to David's segment after last week's big topic. Peter said, you are Iris, yes. Have a great Monday from the soaked in rain, Benster. Yes. Shin Sa-dong Horengi is, I know, again, so... With SJ's theme park, right, it's literally like SJ's theme park. And so, like, you know, our producer gives me, you know, flexibility to test out all the different themes and stuff like that. And so I went with the entertainment companies, right, JYP, YG Family, SM Entertainment, all that stuff. And I said, man, I really like Shin Sa-dong Horengi. And it'd be really good to let everyone know all the great songs that he's produced, you know. And... another example of someone that left us just way too early. Just way too early. I don't think there's a single song from Shin Sa-dong Horengi where I don't like. I mean, they're all smash hits. They're earworms. They're great stuff. I mean, there's a lot of great producers too. But just wanted to share that with all of our listeners. And I'm glad. I'm glad that you were able to enjoy that. That word seems quite unpronounceable. What's unpronounceable? There's a lot of words I can't pronounce. As you know, Maid used to like correct pronunciations with his British accent and send it over to me. He'd be like, this is how you pronounce it, lad, you know, stuff like that. And, you know, come on, I'm from New York, you know, my pronunciation is terrible. Anyways, we're going to continue to talk, slowly wrap up the first hour of the program. But this duo, speaking of pronunciation, it's hard to pronounce, but you have to find out how it's pronounced. This is Seunghan and Seoul with Heavenly Blue.

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1: Hey, get back to work. We still have more than an hour left at the Culture Inc.
2: Yo, all this Ningyun talk got me thinking, guys. I need your help. I'm trying to think, where in other parts of the world do you find, like, summer cold food? Like, cold cuts are not considered, like, cold food, right? Like, naengmyeon, right? We have so many, like, naengmyeon, we have konguksu. We have, like, cold food that we would eat during the summer, right? Especially naengmyeon. And even, like, guksus, right? Like, even just noodles, there's, like, cold noodles. But, like, oh, mukbap is so good. Oh, I love mukbap. Mukbap is acorn jelly pop, but then it's, like, it's cold. Again, that's cold too, which is weird. It's really weird, but it's tasty. And so I think some people are saying that initially when people come to Korea and they try naengmyeon for the first time, it weirds them out because they're so used to the idea that noodles are supposed to be warm food. It's hot food, but it's served cold, so it's weird. Mulhae, that's another good one, right? Raw fish, but we have like a sweet and spicy sort of like cold soup that you put in there with vegetables that you eat. But we're in like other countries, like what other foods are there, non-Korean foods, like Western foods that are cold? Like not like I'm not talking about ice cream, like that's dessert, right? Like everyone's got ice cream. But what's like a cold food that you would eat cold? I can't think of it. And if you guys know, let me know. And then tell us where in what countries do you find cold food for the summer? Share with us, ladies and gentlemen. Anyways, guys, we're going to wrap up the first hour of the program, but don't go anywhere because David will be joining us in the second hour of the program. That, of course, for K-Trend Monitoring Office. And I hope everyone gets involved with the discussions as well. But first, we're going to wrap up the first hour with a song from Park Ji-hoon featuring Lee Ha-yi with Call You Up.

Sing, sing, sing, Tiny Toons. Have you ever played a gate game with your friends? Two children face each other, hold hands, and lift their arms up high to make a big gate. Then the other children line up and pass underneath. This fun game is captured in a traditional Korean children's song called 대문놀이, or gate game. It's often sung together with 강강술래, a traditional Korean circle dance. The song goes back and forth like a little conversation. One child sings, "Gatekeeper, gatekeeper, open the gate." Another calls back, not without a key. Then they ask, "Which gate should we go through?" And someone calls back, "Go through 동대문 gate." After all that asking and answering, finally, the gate opens wide with a clang. Can you imagine children long ago holding hands and singing the song together in a breezy courtyard? Now let's listen to the traditional Korean children's song, 대문놀이,

Arirang Radio. The time is 6 a.m.

to Culture Inc. We're back. Yeah, welcome back, everybody. You're tuning into the second hour of our Monday's edition of the Culture Inc. I'm your host, SJ Lee. Coming up next in the second hour, we got David. David joining us in the studio for K-Trend Monitoring Office. Man, I don't know if you guys got a chance to see the YouTube version of our last week's discussion. It blew up. Like, it really blew up. And yeah, let's keep that up. I don't understand, because it was a hot topic then. BTS, obviously, you know, it's going to blow up. But love it when people get involved with the discussions there. But get involved with that discussion. Today is going to be fun. It's going to be sexy talk, kind of. Not unless, you know, me and David talk. Maybe then it's not going to be too sexy. But still, interesting topic, but also a very debatable topic, too, because of something that happened recently here in Korea. So get involved with the discussions. You'll find out what we'll talk about in just a bit. Just a reminder for all of our listeners out there. Again, requests for this weekend show. We're looking for our listeners to get involved with that stuff. DM us on Instagram, The Culture Inc. 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So cool stuff there. And also, guys, musicians. We got some musicians here amongst our listeners out there. The legendary 전일 가요제, the 전일 Music Festival, one of Gwangju's representative music festivals of the 80s, is back. And again, we're looking for artists who could write the next chapter of this. The Voice of Chunhye is open to all musicians of all ages, all genres. Perform live, share your music, compete for a chance to advance to the 2026 Chunhye Music Festival Grand Finale in October. Applications for the August stage open from August 1st to the 14th, and applications for the September stage runs from August 24th to September 6th. New artists or experienced performers, solo or band, your music could become the next chapter of this legendary festival. So take the stage, join the Voice of Chunhye 2026. Let's go to some of the messages coming from our listeners out there. We're talking about cold foods. I was saying there's a lot of cold foods, summer foods here in Korea, and we got so many answers. Aniga over at India says we have pazaya sadam, sattu, and buttermilk. You could straight up eat buttermilk? Oi. Okay. And those are not like desserts, right? We're excluding desserts here. We're strictly... Oh, Eugene says gazpacho. That's right, gazpacho in Spain, right? Sorry, it's like cold tomato soup, I believe. Okroshka in Ukraine, okroshka. Also, borscht, is it borscht? Cold soup? Is that cold soup or is that eaten warm? I think I've seen it cold. Bahar over in Switzerland says, search Abdu Kiar. And I did. And correct me if I'm wrong, Bahar, did you choose this, because it says Persian yogurt soup, and I'm looking at this. I'm wondering if you chose this specifically because you know I like dill. I love dill. And this has dill in it. I might actually like this. This actually looks really, really good. Thanks very much for that. Aniga is going to... Ampana, kokum, sorbet. That's dessert, though. Isn't that dessert? John says we have various salads, pasta, potato salad, egg salad. But then, like, those aren't, like, solely summer food. Like, you don't eat that to, like, cool down. You know, that's like summer. You go on a summer picnic and you might have that. But, you know,
I hate when people bring like egg salad to a summer picnic. It's just, it goes bad so quickly. In China, that, yeah. Okay, so am I supposed to read that? John, sometimes I can't even read English. How am I going to read Chinese? Hot and sour noodles that are served cold and various other cold dishes. Okay. Okay. What else is there? Can we all agree the best cold food ever is cold pizza the next morning? I agree with you. I actually enjoy cold pizza. I say, you know, a pizzeria does good pizza if you could eat it the next day cold and you're fine with that. You're perfectly fine with that. Then they make good pizza. But it wouldn't be like, you know, summer food. 열무국수, says Peachy. 도토리 묵사발. I love that stuff. Oh my goodness, I love that stuff. Oh, is borscht served hot? Oh, Julia also had some answers. Hold on, Julia, I did. Poland, we have cold soup. Oh, I remember this. Is borscht really, is borscht just served hot? Okay. How do you know this? Crash says, I don't know much beyond cold fruit and ice cream. That's the thing, right? With like Americans, like you really can't tell. SH, I think he meant SJ. You like Ukrainian dumplings then because the filling has dill. Does it really? Ah, man, this is good stuff. Classic borscht is hot, but there's also beetroot soup, which is served cold. That's probably what it was. I saw Andrew Zimmern in St. Petersburg, and he was eating like a beetroot soup, I think. It was like, it was pink with like, you know, and it was served cold. That's why. All right. Thanks very much, guys. I'm learning new things here. I'm learning new things here. Anyways, we're going to bring David into the studio in just a bit. Hope you guys get involved with the discussions we'll talk about next. But first, kicking off the second hour, this is Jungkook with Standing Next to You.

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11: K-Trend Monitoring Office, how can I help you? And back joining us in the studio for K-Trend Monitoring Office is David. David, what's up, man?
12: Hello, everybody. I was just taking a nap in the studio because I arrived early.
11: Yes.
12: And yeah, it's very cold in here.
11: It's especially the studio where you took a nap.
12: Yeah.
11: It's really cold.
12: Yeah. I mean, I don't have anything underneath this shirt, TMI,
11: yes.
12: Because it's summer and it's very hot.
11: Mm-hmm.
12: I mean, last week it was super hot.
11: But you know, wearing an undershirt
12: mm-hmm.
11: actually cools you off more.
12: Really?
11: Yeah, because it's soaking up the sweat.
12: Mm.
11: I used to be like you. I never wore anything under my shirt
12: mm-hmm.
11: until I discovered the undershirt.
12: Yeah.
11: And it's so much cooler.
12: Really? I don't know. Like, I feel like I'm becoming an ajashi if I wear an undershirt, so that's why.
11: The ajashis are all about the white undershirt.
12: Yeah, exactly.
11: You just don't have to wear the white one. You're just going to wear a black. That's
12: it,
11: man.
12: You have a black one.
11: I have a black one. Because if I do white, then I might look too ajashi,
12: okay.
11: You know? Hey.
12: Yeah.
11: We have to talk about this. Last week, we talked about BTS and the Grammy boycott. I'm not going to call it a boycott, right? I mean, that's the terminology that a lot of people, everybody's using.
12: Okay.
11: Or we could say, them not submitting their music to the Grammys.
12: Yep.
11: It blew up.
12: Mm.
11: It blew up on our VOD.
12: Okay.
11: And
12: that's good, right?
11: It's a good thing.
12: A lot of views.
11: That's right. Mm-hmm. And there was a lot of calls for David to have his own show.
12: Oh, yes. Hooray, let's go.
11: but I think it was in the expense of my...
12: Oh, no.
11: My job.
12: I couldn't do that. No.
11: The army were like, David Oppa.
12: No.
11: Yokshi, David Oppa.
12: Yeah. I'm all for a new show called the Army Show or something, but not in the expense of, culture.
11: No, but I want to thank a lot of our viewers, a lot of our listeners for, watching and getting involved with the discussions. I think the more discussions, the merrier.
12: Yeah.
11: Right? And so, although not all of our topics are going to blow up like that, I hope a lot of them do.
12: Yeah.
11: This one may or may not,
12: mm.
11: but it's going to be sexy talk,
12: mm-hmm.
11: or it may not be sexy talk because there's two ajashis talking about it. Hate to call you ajashi, by the way.
12: I am.
11: we did kind of talk about sort of summer in Korea and how young people are dressing sometimes.
12: Yep.
11: But we talk about what's allowed and what's not allowed in public because Korea is still generally a very conservative country.
12: Right.
11: And so we're going to talk about freedom versus etiquette.
12: Mm-hmm.
11: And this could be with what we dress in a certain way that we dress.
12: Mm-hmm.
11: It could be how we present ourselves with certain fashion tattoos or tattoos of some sort. But let's first talk about this topic that sparked quite a bit of controversy.
12: Yes.
11: At your hometown, I believe?
12: Yes.
11: Bikinis at the cafe.
12: Right.
11: This is talk number one. Bikinis at the cafe, vacation fashion or social offense?
12: Mm-hmm. So this is a real case that happened quite a while ago, and it's become a debate online. It happened in Busan's Haeundae Beach. Splendid beach, by the way.
11: Yep.
12: I prefer Gwangalli, though. A tourist walked into a cafe. It was a she wearing a bikini covered with a beach towel. Like, she wasn't there entirely in a bikini, right?
11: Yeah.
12: So she had a towel on top to order takeaway coffee, and she got stopped by the staff, who politely offered to bring the drinks outside for her because of her outfit. So they were trying to say in a subtle way, like, oh, you can't be like that in here, like there are other customers as well too. You need to dress up a little bit.
11: Mm-hmm.
12: Some people might be uncomfortable, and basically we'll take you the coffee outside. So
11: I want to ask this, what would be uncomfortable? Because it's too revealing. Maybe it was too revealing. I didn't get to see a picture.
12: Yeah, so I didn't get to see a picture as well. But like, if you just assume she's wearing a bikini, right?
11: Yeah.
12: And she had a towel on top. But, I think a towel wouldn't be sufficient enough to cover her whole body
11: right,
12: or anything.
11: Right.
12: I mean, if I were the owner, I'd be like,
11: coffee's on me.
12: Yeah, you don't have to have a towel here, you know? Like, why are you having a towel? It's hot, you know? So if it was me, if it was my call, I'd be like, come inside.
11: But you also have to take into consideration the customers that were there. That's what it
12: exactly.
11: was.
12: So like, Haeundae is a very, you know, hot beach. And and there's a lot of people from families to tourists to, you know, just people, residents that are walking around. And they all gather to these beachside cafes for studying or just gatherings or just chilling. And if someone's walking in with a bikini, you know, some people might get uncomfortable.
11: So this is where the debate lands is. And I want you guys to give us your two cents on this. Now, if it was like some person wearing a bikini, now, if it was a guy, that 100%, what are you doing, right? Mm. Guy wearing a bikini. I don't know if you saw. Did you see
12: the mankini?
11: No. Did you see the recently the what is it? The post that came up on the internet.
12: Oh yeah.
11: The guy was wearing like a woman's swimsuit.
12: Yeah, at Han River.
11: Yeah, Han River.
12: Yeah.
11: And they're like, "What do you do in this case?
12: Right?
11: Do you tell them to cover yourself?"
12: I don't think so. It's a free country. As long as he's not like flashing his imported parts.
11: Pinim saw it too, right? Yeah, the pink one.
12: It's a pink.
11: It was like an elderly gentleman.
12: Yeah.
11: Wearing a pink. It wasn't a bikini. It was a pink swimsuit.
12: Yeah.
11: And yes, the police did come. But even with that, why was that a problem?
12: I guess, like, technically, if you think about it, it isn't a problem because, like, a man's swimsuit is usually just like a trunk or a triangular shaped, you know.
11: But what difference is it with a triangular one? Yeah, it covers more than
12: exactly. That's what I'm saying.
11: I don't like the triangular swimsuit.
12: Me neither.
11: Can people stop wearing the triangular swimsuit? That makes me very uncomfortable.
12: Yeah. So I think, honestly, there was a little bit of, like Korea's has a little bit of traditional views yet. And people were just uncomfortable with him wearing like women's swimsuits.
11: No, it was a little bit weird. And especially with the Han River, there's a lot of kids around.
12: Yeah, exactly.
11: However, the reason why this becomes a controversy with Busan is because Haeundae is, and especially because Busan right now, they're getting record number of tourists.
12: Yes.
11: Right? Mm. Both Korean tourists, but also like foreign tourists are coming, record numbers are coming in. And so to get Busan's Haeundae to be recognized as a huge seaside vacation, summer beachside area, I mean, maybe these cafes that are by the Haeundae beach, you're going to have people wearing bikinis.
12: Yeah, I agree. It's right by the beach, so if I feel hot and I want an ice Americano, I'm just going to run into a cafe in my swimsuit.
11: Yes.
12: Obviously, I'll put a towel on, but as long as I'm not dripping water or I've like cleaned the sand on my shoes and stuff, I think that's perfectly fine. That's my personal opinion. But like, as we said, the owner had his own policies and like there were other residents or nearby, you know, guests, customers that were in the restaurant, the cafe that were uncomfortable about it. So,
11: And I think that's what it is. I think sometimes, you know, we talk about the older generation. When we had this discussion, older generation are not used to seeing too much skin.
12: Yeah.
11: And it's not that it's not wrong to wear a bikini. It's just that they're not used to seeing so much of that, so it becomes uncomfortable for them.
12: Yeah.
11: And when a customer feels, maybe more than one customer feels uncomfortable, you may have to cater to that. And which still shows that Korea, I mean, it's generally still a very conservative country.
12: It
11: right?
12: is. I mean, we're in a country where people complain about wearing leggings. So, yeah, think about a bikini. Imagine a bikini at a cafe. That would cause an uproar.
11: Julie over in Poland says, if men are allowed to go shirtless in certain places, women should be allowed to wear bikinis. The same rules should apply for everyone. But the thing is, it's like if a guy, let's say, came into the cafe with no shirt on and just trunks.
12: Yeah.
11: Would he have been stopped too? There is a chance.
12: Yeah, I think he would have gotten stopped.
11: I don't think this is a gender thing.
12: Yeah.
11: It really is not a gender thing, I think. It just happens to be that it was a female customer wearing bikini. Same could be said, Julia. Then what if, you know, then what about the gentleman, the older gentleman who was wearing a pink women's swimsuit? Why did he get taken away?
12: Yeah.
11: Same rules should apply for everyone.
12: Yeah.
11: You know? Near beaches, people dine in their swimsuits. That's a lot of places. But what about other countries, though?
12: I don't know. Like, from my knowledge, when I was in Australia and other places in LA, I've seen a lot of people in their swimsuits in, like, these, what do you call them? The the porches of the restaurants.
11: Yeah.
12: There are open spaces, and a lot of people are just, like, you know, shirtless, eating their steak or fries.
11: Crash Overwrite says in L.A., bikinis are very normal near the beach, but in, like, restaurants, too. Mm-hmm. Especially, I think, they don't go in.
12: Mm.
11: They stay out in the porches, right? Yeah. But the thing, again, is... I heard that even in places like Thailand.
12: Thailand, okay.
11: If it's like by beach area, they'll maybe, they'll go, okay, that's fine. Because, you know, they have so many tourists and stuff like that. But if you go a little bit into the local neighborhood, they look down upon tourists who just come in with bikinis too.
12: Hmm.
11: So it's a little bit more flexible in these like beachside, oceanside, touristy areas. Mm-hmm. But less so in... kind of local neighborhoods.
12: Mm, yeah, maybe it's like an Asian thing too.
11: Yeah, I think it, you know, it could be.
12: Yeah.
11: It really can be. So, I mean, hard to take side with this one. You have to, you understand every side.
12: Yeah.
11: Right? Mm-hmm. So, I mean...
12: I, in this case, I think at the end of the day, I think it's the business owner's, his restaurant, his cafe, his rules kind of situation. It's not against the law or anything, right?
11: Yeah.
12: And even if there is a complaint, if the owner says, like, oh, I'm fine with it. You know, if I were the owner, I'd be fine with it.
11: Right.
12: Not because I'm like...

0: happy, but like.
1: But then what if your customer says, I'm very uncomfortable. Mm-hmm. I have, you know, children here, or like an older, I guess, customer says, I'm comfortable seeing this person in mm-hmm. bikini. Like, what would you say?
0: I just say, you know, it's okay. Like this cafe is mine, and every person has the right to, you know, drink here.
1: Yeah, I think so. Halsey says Brazil's very tolerant with that stuff, but still there are places with a sign on the entrance prohibiting shirtless entry.
0: Yeah, there
1: so
0: should
1: even
0: be.
1: In Brazil. Yeah. Mm. So I think then you made the very good point. It's really up to the business.
0: Yeah.
1: To whether or not they're going to decide that or not, and by seeing that, then customers can pick and choose which restaurants or cafes they'll go.
0: Yeah. Right? I think that's a clear guideline. Yeah.
1: There you go. There you go. So again, you know, Korea, we are becoming more open, but there is still the conservative side of things, and which is why it's very tricky. We have to, you know, cater to all sides and make sure we understand everybody out there. All right, we're going to take a short song break before we talk about other issues that's been popping up recently. This is Twice with Dance the Night Away.

0: Hey, stop looking at the clock. We still got more work at the Culture Inc.
1: David, you want to hear something scary?
2: Hmm?
1: So I remember, like, you two and a lot of our guests, we usually have, like, interesting discussions off air.
2: Yeah.
1: Right? And then what's one thing you always say?
2: One thing I always say?
1: Yeah. I hope nobody can read.
2: Oh, yeah.
1: Read lips?
2: Read our lips, yeah.
1: We have a listener who can.
2: Really?
1: Annika.
2: Really?
1: Annika was like, I was dipping on how to avoid.

0: Wait, the okay. Sun, and she was like, "You're getting all the lyrics wrong." And I was like, "How'd you know?"
1: What?
0: She could read the. She could read lips.
1: See, I told you we gotta
0: but,
1: be.
0: But
1: careful.
0: We're so far away, you can't really see. You see, this is the okay. preview.
1: Yeah.
0: You can't see our lips.
1: Right.
0: So we good.
1: Yeah. During the intermissions, we're safe. We're but good. If we were to be silent, like talking with each other right now, and
0: if
1: like
0: this view.
1: Yeah.
0: This view right
1: this
0: now.
1: This view. Probably some people could make out something out of it.
0: We'd be in trouble.
1: Uh-oh.
0: Let's talk about another interesting one.
1: Mm-hmm.
0: One of the first, if I think it was the first topic that we talked about
1: mm-hmm.
0: on this particular segment, K-Trend Monitoring Office, was tattoos.
1: Yeah.
0: When tattoo was legalized
1: mm-hmm.
0: and the way that the society views tattoos very different from how we used to see it back then.
1: Mm-hmm.
0: But still though, again, still though.
1: Yeah.
0: There are going to be some restrictions because second headline mm-hmm. in a public pool in Seoul, a 50-year-old swimmer with large arm tattoo was mm-hmm. asked by front desk staff to wear a rash guard
1: mm-hmm.
0: or cover his tattoos with bandages because of complaints from other members.
1: Mm.
0: We are, despite the fact that tattoos are getting illegal,
1: yeah.
0: more and more people are getting tattoos.
1: Right.
0: Still, there is this rise of no tattoo zones.
1: Mm-hmm.
0: Let's talk about this.
1: Yeah, so on top of that case, from public pools to five-star hotels like the Conrad or Fairmont in Seoul, strict rules are popping up, and some hotels are explicitly banning tattoos that are larger than 15 centimeters, or they mandate hydrogel patches and rash guards on top to cover up the tattoos. And then 15 centimeters or longer or bigger is like more than a sleeve, or like, you know, like you have a huge dragon on your back, something like that.
0: Yeah.
1: So we're talking about big tattoos here. We're not talking about like these little letterings.
0: No.
1: So yeah, these rules are actually being implemented, and it's becoming a debate as well. People are like, oh, it's just a tattoo. What's the reasoning behind it? Well, there's, I think Korea is, the majority is pro-restriction.
0: Mm-hmm.
1: Most people advocate restricting tattoos being in public baths or pools because a lot of families with children, they feel intimidated by these large visible tattoos. And historically, you got to understand in the context of Asian culture, they're tied to organized crime like gangsters or yakuza.
0: Yeah.
1: And supporters argue that public facilities have a duty to maintain a welcoming and threat-free environment for everyone. And I'm not gonna lie, for myself too, I'm all for tattoos.
0: Yes.
1: When I go to public baths and there's like two guys that are, you know, the shower, and then there are two guys that are standing next to me, and they have like dragons and tigers, I feel intimidated in between. I'm not gonna lie.
0: Yeah. That's just the thing. It's like, people choose if you are, even that gets a little bit tricky because now, there's no rule.
1: Mm-hmm.
0: Like an organized crime boss is not going to hunt you down and be like, why do you have a tiger tattoo? Or why do you have a dragon tattoo? What are you part of?
1: Uh-huh.
0: You're free to have all that. In fact, there are more and more young people there. They said that like psychologically,
1: mm-hmm.
0: people who are a bit timid.
1: Yeah.
0: And they like to get these scary tattoos just to push off people. Like, don't mess with
1: me.
0: Because, again, that whole long-standing idea that these dragon, you know, sleeves, right?
1: Yeah.
0: Tigers and all of this stuff, you know, tokebi, you know, gremlins and all that stuff. It's linked to organized crime.
1: Mm-hmm.
0: And I, like you said, like, when I remember going to the gym and taking a shower and late at night, and then I have like, there's like three of these guys with tattoos.
1: Yeah.
0: I go, I might skip the shower.
1: Exactly.
0: I might skip the shower.
1: It's most intimidating when you're actually in the main pool and then you're just sitting there and like, oh, this is so good.
0: Yeah.
1: But then like these three big, you know, people come in and they all have the dragon tattoos and the tigers, and they all sit with you and they start staring at you.
0: Yeah.
1: And I'm like, okay, I think I'm done with my bath.
0: And the thing is that they're not necessarily doing anything to intimidate you. They're not going like, hey, you, come here, you know, rub my back.
1: Yeah.
0: Or, you know, do stuff.
1: Uh-huh.
0: But it's just their presence that makes you uncomfortable.
1: Yeah. I think it's the media that's made the stereotype.
0: Yes.
1: And it's like kind of engraved it into our minds, made it more fearful. And then that stigma and that stereotype kind of got exaggerated, or even, you know, it just... it's just very deeply rooted. Whenever I see anything about a tattoo online, like, the immediate comments are like, oh, yeah, no wonder he did that crime, or no wonder he did that. Like, there's a sleeve, like, there's a tattoo. You know?
0: Yeah, but there's also, if you look at some of the recent killers, they actually don't have any tattoos. Mm-hmm. So what does that say?
1: I don't know. But yeah, like, the most upvoted comment is usually, ah, 문신은 과학이다. It's like, oh, tattoos are science. And that says, like, oh, usually the people that have foul behavior have tattoos. Like, it's science.
0: You know who you really have to be careful about? You have to be careful around older guys who have these, like, really poorly done tattoos.
1: Mm.
0: That's the OG gangsters.
1: Oh, yeah, yeah.
0: Those are back in the days when there was no technology, right? Yeah. That, you know, the what is it, the needles and stuff like that. They just do it their own way.
1: Yeah.
0: And they draw weird stuff like turtles and roses and stuff like that. Those are the scary people.
1: Right.
0: But you understand this, right? Like, yeah, you understand.
1: Mm-hmm. I mean, it's 2026 and tattoos are now mainstream fashion. People have free right to self-express. It's now become legal. And mandating someone to cover up, like, their body part just because, like, you know, society sees it as, you know, hostile or something, it just doesn't logically make sense. Technically, there's no harm coming from it. It's just our minds.
0: And I also, sorry to cut you off. I also think that, like, the later generation, the more we kind of go into the later generations, that fear or that stigma is going to be gone. Because, for instance, when I was young, and my parents always told me, be careful about the, you know, those people with the tattoos.
1: Yeah.
0: They're gangsters or they're bad people. Mm-hmm. Whereas now, you know, my son and later on, my daughter's too young to realize. Like, my son knows I have tattoos. Like, he's not going to think I'm a bad person. He's going to see, he's going to live in a society where tattoos are more accepted.
1: Yeah.
0: And so when we go to, like, what is it? Water parks, and we're washing ourselves, and there's, like, a bath, and we see, like, people who are tatted up like crazy. He doesn't get scared. So in the same way, I think later on it's gonna be more accepted, but now still there is the generation that feels uncomfortable with
1: this. Yeah, so I mean, I watched this YouTube channel called Chang Sai-shin. He's this guy, like, that goes around restaurants and does consultation. And whenever he sees an owner that has a sleeve or a tattoo, he's always, like, covered up with an actual sleeve, you know, like a black sleeve or something. And then you see the comments, and usually because he's the consultation situation, the owner is really not experienced with the business or something, and the comments are always like, oh, no wonder, you know, like, yeah, he has a tattoo, of course he does. And then people actually write reviews on these food apps saying, like, oh, the owner had a tattoo, I had a very unpleasant experience dying there. So
0: Made It Up says, I have tattoos and I'm not a gangster. But again, it depends on the culture. Like, Japan is even more strict. Japan, it's like, you have a tattoo that looks a certain way, you're automatically linked to the Yakuza. Now, you might not. You might just be a young Japanese, you know, person that likes tattoos. You're not linked to any organized crimes, but the police will actually come up to you and ask questions in Japan if you have certain tattoos.
1: Right.
0: And so I think it's again, it's part of the culture. Polina says, so what happens when people who have tattoos on their faces and necks?
1: Oh, that would be seen as, I think.
0: But it depends, though.
1: Yeah, it depends on what kind of tattoo, honestly. Like, if you have a Hello Kitty on your face, like, nobody's going to actually think you as a threat. But, like, if you have, like, these weird, you know, goth style, you know, biker style, dragons or whatever, that's all over your face, or, like, a sleeve with that.
0: But, like, also, like, there's a lot of artists, you know, singers.
1: Yeah. Post Malone.
0: And they're, like, not gangs. They're the nicest people ever. Like, you same can be said about Sam Saw. You know, he's got tattoos in his neck, you know, and he tries to cover as much as possible. But nicest guy ever.
1: Yeah.
0: I mean, initially, I think if you know, see a guy that's wearing all black and got tattoo all over, like, we'll go, he might be scary. Nicest guy ever.
1: Yeah.
0: Nicest guy ever. So I think it also depends on the occupation.
1: Yeah.
0: If you're going to have, like, a face tattoo, if you're going to have, like, tattoos in certain, you better hope you could still get a job.
1: Yeah. So normally in Korea, people who have face tattoos, neck tattoos are either rappers or, like, tattooists themselves, some fashion people, someone around that line.
0: And or you're not really going to get jobs. I have very quickly here, just to tell you how still we have this stigma with tattoos, even though it's changing. Mm-hmm. I have someone who's working at a different floor here.
1: Okay.
0: And this temperature that we have, he's got long.

0: back in the studio talking about this recent debate that we had, from bikinis at a beachside cafe to not allowing people of certain tattoos be present in like public bathhouses or swimming pools and things like that. We got some messages from our listeners. Made It Up says, I work in a no-show tattoo environment. Anyone who has forearm tattoos has to wear a long-sleeve t-shirt. And again, it's up to the business.
1: Yeah.
0: I think certain companies or certain businesses, like, you have to be more formal. And just the idea that, again, tattoos are considered informal.
1: Yep.
0: Like, when they say cover it up, cover, you cover it up.
1: Right. I think we even have, like, a rule book in the media industry, like, for broadcasting.
0: Yeah.
1: So if you watch shows like Show Me the Money or any audition shows, the producers or the staff will always give you, like, these...
0: Tapes. That's why, like, those guys, like, with tapes on the... But then the funny thing is, it's like, it still kind of shows.
1: Yeah.
0: You know what it is. But you still have to cover it up.
1: Right. So they'll either have sleeves or blur it or tapes. And yeah, I don't know if they still do it. Maybe. But I don't think I've recently seen any of those blurs on TV.
0: The toughest thing for me was years ago, like over 10 years ago, I was working part-time in a speech academy.
1: Yeah.
0: For kids.
1: Okay.
0: In Mokdong. And you know Mokdong. That's like one of the...
1: Studious areas.
0: Yeah, areas. Right. And so I have a tattoo here.
1: Uh-huh.
0: And during the summer, like if I were, like right now this is long, so it covers up, but you still never know. If I go like this, it might show up. I had to go to work every day with a like tape over it. And kids would ask, like, what happened to your arm? And I go, I got hurt. They go, how come your arm is always hurt?
1: That's a good question.
0: I'm like, I don't know. I get scratched up there all the time. You know, it's just a thing.
1: Yeah.
0: What am I supposed to do? What, you don't get hurt? Not gaslight that. What, you don't get hurt? Why you gotta be so mean? And so I have to cover it up. You know, what am I gonna do? Pegadine had to put makeup on her arms for a TV thing I saw a while back. Nowadays, they have like makeup and stuff like that.
1: Yeah.
0: Let's talk about gender double standards.

0: standards mm-hmm. and global rules. Yeah. To really truly understand this issue, again, we have to look at the deeper layers, right? Mm-hmm. The gender expectations, international, excuse me, international precedents. So let's start off with a very sensitive topic, gender double standards.
1: Yeah. I think one of our viewers already, you know, brought this topic up. But like, why does a bikini in a cafe trigger massive, you know, outrage? While sometimes shirtless guys at a beachside, them visiting convenience stores or just going around doesn't create an uproar. Like, like if we leave aside the whole cafe situation, like women just in bikinis just walking by the sidewalk in the beachside, that's very rare too. Like they would either cover it up or like wear a t-shirt on top. But like you'll often see guys that are just shirtless that are just walking by with their sandals, and people will be like, you know, it's a beach, so okay. But then for women, the judgment would be harsher. And in Han River, though, like it, I think it depends on location. Recently, there was a huge backlash against like this guy that was these guys that were running without any shirts on in Han River. So I think like to certain places, different rules. But if we confine it to a beach, why is there a double standard there? Yeah.
0: We have this kind of sort of like embedded in culture that male chest, and guys, we're all adults here and we're going to go as 18.5 as possible here without having to go 19.
1: Yeah.
0: Guys, bare chest, it's not considered sexual. Right?
1: Yeah.
0: Whereas women, it's considered that. And so when it is revealing, then again, people are going to say, you know, it makes them feel uncomfortable because the idea, even saying the word sex, right? Even say, I remember growing up as a kid, like in a Korean family, I couldn't say words like sexy or sex.
1: Yeah, yeah.
0: Because it's such a it's like a taboo word.
1: Exactly, yeah.
0: And so when you grow up in that, the idea that a guy's bare chest is not considered sexual, but a woman wearing a bikini, it is. It's just embedded in the culture.
1: Yeah, I think that hit the nail. It's all about sexualization, in my opinion, too. Like, if there's a girl in a bikini, all eyes are going to, you know, go on to her, especially the men, too. Like, so that would create a very uncomfortable environment for the person herself and also for other people. Like, it's the same with the leggings debate. Like, biologically, men are wired to like look at something that looks, you know, sexual or something. Intentionally, you can block it, but like for a split second, your eyes are going to head that way, right? And then a lot of people complain about leggings, like wearing leggings in public in city centers, because they get caught seeing it, or in the gyms, like they get caught seeing it and they get filmed on camera, like, you know, having a sneak peek, and then they get like painted as pervs or, you know.
0: But I mean, like, that's the other problem is it's like it's there.
1: Yeah.
0: Like, what do you do?
1: Yeah. So at the core of it, it's the sexualization issue. And I think it's unfair for women to be having to have like, you know, stronger standards upon them.
0: Yeah.
1: But society is just like that. And yeah, it's an unfair situation.
0: Yeah. And again, like, you know, when in Rome, right? Mm. I think different countries, you know, we if we talk about this in like we mentioned Los Angeles, Miami, Rio de Janeiro, probably. I don't know, but I think it'll be more accepted.
1: Yeah.
0: Whereas again, Korea, although it's evolving, still not yet. So, do you respect the culture?
1: Yeah.
0: And maybe be a little bit cautious, right? Yeah. I think that's the best way. Like, the whole idea when in Rome.
1: Yeah. I mean, if we take it to the extreme, not even the extreme considering the population, if we move away from Korea, go a little bit more towards the east, like, I guess the east or the west, is it? Anyways, to the Middle East, I heard there are some countries that you can't even like enter public places without a shawl on top or like covering your whole body. Like, no skin should be showing, for especially for women. So yeah, different customs, different cultures, different environments, different rules. So whether you respect that or not, whether it's unfair or not, I don't know.
0: it's a tricky issue. So I think you know what we can get out of this is that yes, Korea is definitely evolving. And if I compare it to Korea from 20 years ago, 30 years ago, and now very different. Mm-hmm. But still, like, there is there are remnants of this still very conservative ideology that's embedded in our society. So just be a little bit more careful, right? Guys, I want to thank everyone for getting involved with the discussions and getting involved with the talks. David, thanks very much for this interesting topic. Have a wonderful rest of your week. We'll see you next Monday.
1: Okay, bye-bye.
0: And sending them out of the studio, this is Icon with Param Freedom.

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5: And that music means one thing. It's time to finish off our program today. I want to thank all of our listeners out there who's tuned in for the full 2 hours. I hope you guys had fun. And if you did, make sure you join us again tomorrow for our Tuesday's edition. We're in the second hour. We got Sehyung back joining us for the Lifestyle Strategies team. So really hope to see you guys then. Always, as we close on our program, a big thank you to our producer, Ian So, writers Park Dong-suk and Park Bo-mi, our sound engineers for today, Park Jong-wook and Kim Jae-hee. And thank you to all of our listeners again for chiming in, especially if you chimed in on all the chit-chat. Sending us out of the studio, one last song. This is Idare Sonyeo with Wow. Join us again tomorrow, same time, 6 p.m. to 8 p.m. pre-standard time. Until then, this has been SG Lee with The Culture Inc.

South Korea will run nationwide civil air defense drills for 20 minutes on August 20th at 2 p.m. This drill is held to raise awareness among the public how to properly respond during an air raid. At 2 p.m. on August 20th, air raid warning siren will go off across the country to inform the start of the drill. When an air raid warning is issued, you should close gas valves, turn off electronic appliances, and go to the nearest shelter. During the 15 minutes of the drill, citizens on the street need to move to a nearby shelter, and drivers should park their cars on the right side of the road, according to the instructions from the officials. Prepare yourself in advance to respond quickly and correctly in an emergency. In the event of a chemical or biological weapon attack, please protect your respiratory system with a mask or towel. Go inside a high-rise building and stay in a room on the highest floor of the building. In case of a nuclear attack, turn your body in the opposite direction of the bomb explosion and lie face down, but your stomach should not touch the ground. Open your mouth and cover your ears and eyes. After that, evacuate into a building or an underground bunker. Protect yourself with an umbrella or raincoat while moving. You can easily find information on nearby shelters, disaster supplies kit, and emergency response tips by using a smartphone application such as 안전 디딤돌 or Emergency Ready app. Please actively participate in the nationwide civil air defense drills on August 20th at 2 p.m. and learn how to react during an emergency.

It's King Poffin's DJ Isaac on the mic. Quick question. What are you up to right this moment? Eating lunch? Out for a drive? Taking a little break? No matter what you are up to, K-Poppin' is here to make it a million times better. 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

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The Chief Program Manager of Arirang Radio is Kwon Tae-char. 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

0: Good morning, everyone. Thanks for tuning in to Good Morning Seoul, a news magazine show designed to bring you all the news and trend updates to get you up to speed and out the door. It is August 11th, a Tuesday, and I'm your host, Lena Kwan. And here's a look at your local weather update. The heat will stick around across most of the country today. Morning lows will range from 20 to 25 degrees Celsius, with afternoon highs reaching 27 to 34 degrees. Heatwave warnings have been lifted nationwide, but heatwave advisories remain in effect in parts of the capital region and regions south of Chungcheong provinces. Skies will be clear across the central regions, while the south end Jeju Island will remain mostly cloudy. Some parts of Jeju could see light rain through the morning, while strong winds are expected along the southern coast and on Jeju. We're starting off at 24 degrees Celsius in Seoul and Gwangju, and also on Jeju-do Island. We're starting off with that track that was featured at Water Bomb. Park Jin-young JRP gets us started with Wet.
1: Yeah.

If you need an alarm clock, I think that ought to do it. The latest track from JYP, What Getting Us Started. And it sets a tone for who we'll be talking about in our second hour, Park Jin-young himself. Welcome back to the program. 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For local listeners, you can tune in on Jeju Island at 88.7 MHz in Jeju City, 88.1 in Seogwipo City, and 101.9 in the Daejeon area. You can also tune in to the Global Gwangju Network at 98.7 MHz and 93.7 in Yeosu City. Excuse my voice, I will come and go. And a reminder for our listeners who are braving the summer season in air-conditioned spaces. Yes, it was necessary for survival, but I'm not quite sure if it's good for a cold. All right, here's what's to be expected on our live show as well. With Ara momentarily, we'll get a closer look at some major developing headlines. First, at home, it seems that the government is eyeing fast-tracking three mega projects, particularly in semiconductors, physical AI, and AI data centers. They go together hand in hand. We'll begin there and work our way into the Uzi Freedom Shield and the KDI, saying South Korea's economic recovery is still in high, gaining momentum. It's largely led by the semiconductor exports. We get a closer look at what those investments mean. We also pivot to the war in Iran and a powerful earthquake that hit Colombia that has already resulted in at least 111 people's lives. Social Media Minute with Yerika. We take a closer look at some buzzwords trending on social media outlets. Young Koreans are mocking the bus house proposal. What's the proposal, and what are the viral memes? AFP debunking viral posts in France, linking Korea's market plunge to suicides. There seems to be no causal relationship there. Passengers are taking airlines to court over windowless window seats. Is that false advertisement? Do they have grounds for it? We'll get a closer look. And on The World Deconstructed with David Tizard. Maybe you've heard of this name in the headlines before. Daniel Kinahan is being charged in Ireland amid heavy security. So it seems that he is the number two in a pretty well recognizable crime ring. Where was he caught? Why was he and how was he extradited to Ireland? And why did he show up in court without a lawyer? No matter how heinous the crime, isn't everyone, well, entitled to legal representation? We get a closer look at that story on The World Deconstructed. Excuse me. And with Niall on Question Unboxing, why did summertime become the peak season for horror content in Korea? So it's a season of horror films, particularly in Korea and Japan. And you can guess why. It's because if chills go down your spine, it's supposed to cool you down. There are also dedicated TV specials during the summertime over horror content, so you can give us your two cents on our

discussion topic by visiting our official YouTube live stream, Arirang Radio. If I do that throughout the program, I apologize in advance. Now, if you have any comments or questions, drop by our official YouTube live stream, Arirang Radio, All Things K. Now let's get a closer look at this morning's headlines.

0: The government is fast-tracking three mega projects in semiconductors, physical AI, and AI data centers. It plans to relocate a military base in Gwangju by 2028, paving the way for a semiconductor industrial complex and begin massive corporate investments across the Chungcheong and Gyeongsang regions this year. A special law and mega special zones is also expected by the year-end to further support investment. South Korea and the U.S. will hold their annual joint military exercise, the Uchi Freedom Shield, from August 17th to the 27th. Seoul's military says the drills aim to enhance readiness for contingencies on the Korean Peninsula and will also help advance preparations for the transfer of wartime operational control. A state-run think tank, the KDI, says South Korea's economic recovery is gaining momentum, driven by stronger semiconductor exports and facility investment, but it warned of a lingering uncertainty from U.S. tariffs, Middle East instabilities, still high inflation, and a slowing job market. U.S. President Donald Trump demands that Iran pay compensation for people killed in wars, attacks, and protests in response to Iran's own demands for compensation and an end to sanctions. The Wall Street Journal reports Trump is also considering declaring victory and ending the war if the Strait of Hormuz is fully open, even if nuclear talks with Iran fail. At least 111 people have been killed and dozens injured after a powerful magnitude 7.4 earthquake struck western Colombia on Monday. The government has declared a state of national disaster while soldiers have been deployed to affected areas.
1: Curious about Korea? Then Arirang Radio.

0: And now it's time for us to discuss more of these headlines in simple keywords with Adam joining us via Zoom. Good morning, Adam.
1: Good morning, Lena, and a terrific Tuesday to you. Are you feeling okay?
0: Sure. I felt better.
1: Yes. Hope the change in temperature is not getting to you too badly.
0: Yes, I mean, I was so excited about it. And then my throat said, enough. Yeah. I suppose we strain it so early in the morning, but I don't think I'm contagious, but I'll be careful. I'll disinfect the studio. I do not intend to become patient zero.
1: That's right. Very considerate.
0: Yeah, it does bother me that we share a mic. All right, Adam, let's get started. Everyone stay safe in the meanwhile, because spaces are still blasting AC, and that's not good for our throats.
1: Yes.
0: All right. So the government is fast-tracking 3 mega projects, particularly in semiconductors, physical AI, and AI data centers. That's where we begin. This is our first pick of the day.
1: Mega projects.
0: So the government is accelerating Korea's 3 mega projects in semiconductors, physical AI, and AI data centers. They do go hand in hand. At a second public-private review meeting, President Lee Jae-myung ordered Gwangju Military Airport functions to be relocated by mid-2028. So they're moving quickly so the site can be used for the Honam Semiconductor Cluster. Tell us the details.
1: Yeah, if you think about the sheer scale of these clusters, it does considerably accelerate those plans as well for just about a year and a half, or a couple of years. So, President Lee basically wants the cluster.

0: clusters to be set up as quickly as possible. The 8.2 million square meter site was selected last month. Power supply is targeted for late 2028, while about 650,000 tons of water a day will be secured by the year 2030. E-ordered approval, infrastructure and relocation procedures to proceed simultaneously to cut delays. The government also aims to pass a special mega-zone law this year to speed up permits and provide financial tax and infrastructure support. Dedicated project units will be created at Cheongwa-dae and under the Prime Minister's office. A decision on easing the 52-hour work week in mega-zones has been postponed amid Labour opposition. Officials said any exemption should be discussed with local communities and Labour groups rather than imposed by the government. Large-scale investment will also begin this year in Chungcheong and Yeongnam. Companies like SK Hynix, Samsung Electronics and Naver plan about 246 trillion won in projects in Chungcheong. SK, Samsung, LG, Hanwha Hyundai Motor and others plan about 107 trillion won in Yeongnam. Additionally, nearby sites could also be designated if corporate demand requires them. But for now, the Honan region seems to be taking the priority and may see a semiconductor cluster in the next couple of years.
1: All right. I mean, it's one thing to talk about the region and the political differences, but it needs to be done in a speedy fashion, right? I mean, trying to upkeep our race to be one of the most important players in artificial intelligence, it requires data centers and this semiconductor cluster.
0: Yes.
1: All right. Let's move on to our second keyword of the day.
0: UTI Freedom Shield.
1: Korean U.S. will hold their annual UTI Freedom Shield exercise from the 17th to the 27th. What can we expect?
0: Right, so the Joint Chiefs of Staff and Combined Forces Command described UFS as a regular defensive exercise aimed at strengthening combined readiness. That language seems to be wary of North Korea's objection to these exercises. This year's scenarios reflect recent operational lessons and include combined joint all-domain operations. The exercise will also support preparations for the conditions-based transfer of wartime operational control. Seoul aims to complete verification of the future combined forces command's full operational capability at this fall's security consultative meeting. Joint assessments related to the OPCON transfer are expected during UFS and before the SCM. However, a Korean four-star general will not command the future combined command during this exercise. Korea and the US said they are discussing when to resume such Korean-led exercises after FOC verification is completed.
1: All right, so what other exercises are planned?
0: Right, so UFS will also include Warrior Shield field training linked to the Command Post exercise. 14 combined field exercises at battalion level or higher are planned, slightly fewer than last year. The Allies have increasingly spread field training throughout the year rather than concentrating it during major exercises. UFS will also support government wartime preparedness drills and broader national mobilization capabilities. About 70 personnel from 12 UN command member states are expected to participate. The Neutral Nations Supervisory Commission will also observe compliance with the Armistice Agreement. UNC is also looking to expand its role in newer areas such as intelligence, cyber, and space.
1: All right, now turning our attention to our third keyword of the day.
0: Chip-led growth.
1: The KDI says the nation's economy continued to improve, led by strong semiconductor exports and a gradual recovery in domestic demand. This came in its monthly economic assessment. So let's get a closer look at what the state-run think tank had to say.
0: Yeah, so export business sentiment remained above its long-term average, while sentiment across domestic-focused firms also improved. Retail sales growth accelerated to about 4% in June, led by durable goods. Passenger car sales, for example, rebounded about 12% as supply disruptions eased and buyers rushed purchases before an individual consumption tax cut expired. The KDI cautioned that some of these gains were temporary and may not continue into July. Facility investment strengthened, led by semiconductors, while other sectors also recovered. Construction remained weak in residential projects, although non-residential construction showed gradual improvement. The labor market, however, remained sluggish. Employment increased by about 60,000 in June from a year earlier, improving from May, but still well below the first quarter average. Consumer inflation showed a 2.8%, sorry, slowed to 2.8% in July as oil price gains eased, returning to the 2% range for the first time in 3 months. Core inflation, excluding food and energy, edged up 2.6%. Now, the KDI said Korea's economy is showing a broadening recovery as improving consumption adds to strong semiconductor exports. At the same time, it pointed to instability in the Middle East and US tariff measures as risk factors, judging that external uncertainty has grown. It also cited weak job growth and still high inflation as variables clouding the recovery.
1: All right, with that, we turn our attention to the war in Iran. This is our fourth pick of the day.
0: Conflict compensation.
1: U.S. President Donald Trump has rejected Iran's demand for war reparations, saying that Tehran should instead compensate victims of terrorism and killings linked to the Iranian government. Not only that, he is close to apparently declaring victory and ending the war if the Strait of Hormuz fully reopens. So run us through the president's comments.
0: Right, so Trump was responding to an Iranian statement demanding compensation for damage from the past 5 months of conflict, along with an end to the naval blockade and sanctions and the withdrawal of US forces from areas near Iran. Trump said compensation had never been disclosed in negotiations, but called it an interesting idea because the US could make its own claims against Iran. He said Iran should compensate people killed or injured in conflicts involving roadside bombs and former Iranian commander Qasem Soleimani. Trump also cited families of the 17 US sailors killed in the 2000 bombing of the USS Cole, although the attack was carried out by Al-Qaeda. He further demanded compensation for families of Iranian protesters killed over the past decades, including those killed during the past 5 months. Trump said he has instructed US negotiations or negotiators to raise the issue firmly in all future talks. Iran is unlikely to accept the demand, suggesting Trump's remarks are primarily aimed at rejecting Tehran's own call for reparations.
1: Meanwhile, President Trump of the United States is reportedly considering ending the Iran war if the Strait of Hormuz fully reopens, even without a nuclear deal.
0: Yeah, so the Wall Street Journal said Trump believes Iran cannot easily rebuild its nuclear program after U.S. strikes on major facilities last year. The White House is also focused on Hormuz because of high U.S. fuel prices ahead of the November midterm elections and concerns over depleted missile stocks. But an exit remains difficult as Iran is demanding sanctions relief, an end to the naval blockade, U.S. troop withdrawals and full war reparations. Still, the Trump administration appears to be lowering the intensity of its military response. Trump said the U.S. is responding at a lower level, while Vice President J.D. Vance said Iran's military has already been significantly weakened.
1: All right, so that large discrepancy between what the two sides want, I don't think it's even close to being narrowed. And that's separate talks that Iran is having with Oman seems to be unrelated to what's happening between U.S.-Iran negotiations. That's according to the latest from the Iranian Foreign Ministry. All right, turning our attention to our final keyword, a devastating story out of Colombia. A powerful earthquake has particularly hit the western part of the country. Our final pick of the day.
0: Colombia earthquake.
1: So at least 111 people have been killed and dozens more are reportedly injured after a powerful earthquake hits western Colombia. At least 20 buildings have collapsed in Cali. What's the latest on this front, Adam?
0: Right, so the US Geological Survey says the magnitude 7.4 quake struck on Monday at 7:34 a.m. in the Choco region at a depth of 107 kilometers. Shaking was felt across the country, as well as in neighboring Venezuela, Ecuador, and Panama. President Abelardo de la Espriella said 111 people were killed and 87 injured. At least 61 buildings collapsed, with many people believed trapped under rubble. The quake struck just days after de la Espriella took office. Casualties were concentrated in Risaraldo department, where at least 42 people were killed. Pereira, about 60 kilometers from the epicenter, suffered major building damage. Cali suffered heavy damage, with at least 30 buildings collapsing and rescue operations underway at 10 sites. Damage was also reported in Choco and six airports across western Colombia. Colombia's geological agency said it was the country's strongest earthquake in a decade. The government declared a national emergency and launched a unified rescue and relief operation. The same region was actually hit by a magnitude 6.2 earthquake in 1999 that killed more than 1,000 people. And there was also a very devastating earthquake that hit Venezuela very recently as well. So that whole region and area, at the moment, very prone to earthquakes, strong ones at that. And yes, the death toll and casualty numbers are likely to increase as rescue efforts continue. But yes, a devastating earthquake hitting on a 7.4 scale.
1: All right. And as a result, the Colombian country has declared a state of national disaster for now. The death toll is at 111, as you've suggested, because so many buildings have collapsed and people are stuck in between. Rescue operations are underway. Thank you very much, Adam, for today's coverage. Have a great Tuesday. I'll feel better by tomorrow, I promise.
0: I certainly hope you do. Have a great Tuesday. I'll see you tomorrow.
1: All right. We have Yerika joining us next for Social Media Minute.
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0: The way we consume and share news today, it is largely rooted in social media outlets, a reason why it's crucial to look at what's being discussed online for our daily social media minute. We're joined by Erica via Zoom. Good morning, Erica.
1: Good morning.
0: Happy Tuesday.
1: Happy Tuesday to you too.
0: All right. I don't know how to feel about this story because it is absolutely bittersweet. Actually, mostly bitter. South Korea's housing crisis has left many younger Koreans struggling with, of course, high rent. Home prices are increasingly feel out of reach. So when a lawmaker suggested converting old buses into temporary housing for young people, well, it naturally struck a nerve.
1: Yeah, big time, actually. Many people, not just the young Koreans, but a lot of people saw this proposal as insulting, insensitive, and completely out of touch with the reality of the housing crisis that South Korea is going through right now. And much of that anger has now turned into a wave of AI-generated satire online memes.
0: And with the help of artificial intelligence, memes become extremely high quality. All right, let's talk about the proposal itself and which lawmaker thought this would be a good idea.
1: Well, this proposal came from Hwang Hee, a lawmaker with the Democratic Party, and his idea was to take decommissioned old buses, renovate these buses, and turn them into temporary housing for young people, particularly around university areas. Now, the lawmakers said the idea was inspired by converted boat homes that he had seen in the Netherlands. He argued that bus homes could offer a relatively low-cost way to add temporary housing quickly. By his estimate, each unit would cost roughly around 50 million won, or about 34,000 US dollars, meaning 10,000 units of these bus homes could be provided for roughly $340 million in total. He also suggested different ways these bus homes could be used, including mobile units and trailer style structures.
0: Beyond even how insensitive this is, there's just so many questions logistically. Seoul and the greater capital region is not very famous for having a lot of space in the first place. So where would we park the RV style buses? The reason why RVs work in the United States is because they have a lot of landmass.
1: That's right. There is space.
0: And not only that, is it really comparable to the boat homes in the Netherlands? Is the climate comparable? Those are just a few obvious questions beyond the insensitivity. Now, for many young Koreans already frustrated by soaring housing costs and shrinking chances of home ownership, the idea of living in a discarded bus really does not sit well.
1: No, not at all. Many young Koreans felt the proposal was completely disconnected from the housing problems that they're actually facing. Criticism online was harsh, to say the least. Many young Koreans felt that at a time when owning a home is becoming increasingly out of reach, realistically, offering them this converted bus idea as an alternative was insulting. Some accused the proposal of treating young people's housing crisis as an emergency shelter problem rather than addressing their need for stable, adequate housing.
0: Of course, trying to tackle the housing issue in the dense capital area with just insufficient supply has been difficult for every administration. Mm-hmm. But no matter how difficult, I think there is the right way and something that just wouldn't work.
1: Right.
0: As you're suggesting here, Erica, there's a much broader frustration behind the reaction. It was always bubbling, touched and it bursts, right? The amount of frustration that the public might feel. Homeownership among younger Koreans has fallen to its lowest level in nearly a decade. So for many, the idea of being offered a converted bus touched an already very raw nerve.
1: That's right. According to the Korean Statistical Information Service, just 27.7% of people under the age of 40 owned a home last year. And that's the lowest home ownership rate for this age group since 2017.
0: And I'm assuming those numbers reflect the entire country, not just the capital region.
1: Yes,
0: I feel like the capital region might have a much smaller numbers. Now, this anger quickly turned into satire online. As you've said, people are using generative AI to imagine what life in one of these bus homes might actually look like.
1: Right. So there were so many videos, which you can go online and check out. But one Instagram video turned the idea into sort of a fictional vlog from someone, who supposedly lived in one of these bus homes for 6 months. And the resident in this video, again, it's a fictional setting, jokes that it's like a sauna in the summertime and a freezer in the winter. The window shows mold growing around the windows from condensation, and the video struck a chord online. It racked up about 230,000 views in just a couple of days. And then came the fake real estate listings. So people parodied the names of some of Seoul's most expensive apartment complexes. To give you one specific example, Hanam the Hill became Hanam the Wheel. Other AI-generated images took aim at Seoul's housing market more directly. So one showed a fictional bus house 01. Parked at Central City Terminal in Panpo, which happens to be one of the most expensive neighborhoods in Seoul. And there was a caption that read, 나도 판포 산다,
0: Oh
1: which means
0: boy.
1: I also live in Panpo.
0: Okay.
1: Another imagined an entire apartment complex, entire apartment building built by stacking old buses on top of one another.
0: I get it. Message received. The memes may
1: Yeah.
0: be playful and really clever, but it's pretty dark. The criticism soon spread beyond social media and quickly into politics.
1: Yes, the political backlash was just as strong. The opposition party accused Huang of insulting young people with a proposal they called completely out of touch with the housing crisis. Senior figures in Huang's own party openly questioned whether the idea was practical at all. And the backlash eventually prompted the lawmaker to issue a formal apology yesterday. Now, he said the idea was intended to ease the immediate housing costs. Facing low-income young people while more permanent government housing is built. So his claim was that this was just supposed to be a
0: Temporary?
1: temporary,
0: Okay.
1: yeah, solution. But he acknowledged that he had failed to fully grasp the seriousness of the housing problems that these young people are facing, or consider carefully enough how the proposal would make them feel. But the term temporary can mean a lot of different things depending on where you are in life,
0: Right.
1: because nobody goes into one of those cushy ones, thinking that they would stay there permanently. And how so per, like temporary could mean like 15 years for some of these, young people, like only up until I save enough money to find a small studio apartment so I can move on from this cushy one, or just until, I get married. So, and that can like stretch on for years on end, right? So,
0: And that is
1: yeah.
0: the reality of it. And so for a lawmaker who makes decisions on not just real estate, but yes, also on real estate, has had a kind of
1: Yeah.
0: a tone-deaf thing to say. I mean, I'm glad he issued an apology in a timely fashion, but he should have seen it coming. All right, on to our second story this morning. AFP debunks viral posts in France linking Korea's market plunge to suicide. So what's the story here?
1: You know what? There has been this sort of like, false news, false information circulating on social media. And it's been spreading overseas, including in France. And the posts started circulating after the KOSPI, South Korea's benchmark stock index, plunged in late July. Now, some social media users outside of Korea claimed that suicides were rising in South Korea because people had lost money in the market, and that Korean authorities had responded by installing surveillance cameras on bridges over the Han River in Seoul to prevent people from taking their own lives. Now, the story spread widely enough that AFP published a fact check on August 8th to correct this false information.
0: Because I can see why it could sound plausible if somebody does not have context or live in Korea, is completely unfamiliar with the story right now. How did the stock market and these cameras end up being connected in the first place?
1: Well, the false story appears to have grown out of an AFP report that was published on July 28th. And
0: Okay.
1: that report was about AI-powered cameras that are already operating on bridges over the Han River. The cameras are part of a safety system designed to spot people who may be at risk and alert emergency responders. But July 28th, the same date this news was published, also happened to be a particularly bad day for the Korean stock market. Yeah, the KOSPI fell by more than 10% that day. By July 30th, the KOSPI had fallen to just under 5,600 points, its lowest close of the month. Some social media users overseas apparently took those two events, the AFP report about the cameras and the KOSPI plunge, and then sort of like tied them together.
0: I mean, it's one thing to come across a story and ask questions, but just to put two and two together and say, sure, there's a causal relationship there is pretty wild. Let's clarify just one more time. Those cameras installed along the bridges of the Han River weren't installed in response to July market crash. And in fact, if you know the bureaucracy of it all, it takes a lot of planning for us to put up new gadgets and
1: Oh, yeah.
0: gizmos and, if this were ever the case, it would take a lot more time. And
1: That's right.
0: if cameras went up on the day KOSPI crashed, it's we would have an entirely different conversation, Erica.
1: Right. Now, these cameras have been installed for years, actually, since at least
0: Ah,
1: 2021, years before the latest stock market decline.
0: and the KOSPI also went up and down in the coming days, so it has nothing to do with that.
1: Right.
0: All right, on to our final story this morning. When you pay

0: Now, one Delta passenger paid extra for a fornia, and when this person boarded the flight, he found a wall where he had expected a window because he paid for the seat with a window. Another passenger says she paid extra for window seats on three United flights, and depending on the flight, the seat selection fee ranged from about $46 to as much as $170. But she says none of those seats actually had a window.
1: How do you end up with a window seat that doesn't have a window? So many questions.
0: All right, so this is technical. It's partly because aircraft windows don't always line up with the rows of seats. Things like air conditioning ducts and electrical wiring can mean there simply can't be a window in certain parts of the cabin. Now, what this means is that windowless seats along the side of an aircraft are not particularly unusual. What passengers are challenging is the way those seats were sold.
1: Surely, in this day and age where we can take data and pump out the most efficient way to route sky routes and things like that, we can figure out how to label this seat does
0: I
1: not
0: think so.
1: have a window. So, what are the airlines saying in their defense? How are they defending the way these seats were sold?
0: Okay, so United argues that a window seat simply means a seat next to the side of the aircraft. It doesn't necessarily guarantee an actual window. And then you think just then remove the word window, in front of the seat. But a federal judge in San Francisco rejected United's request to have the case dismissed. The judge pointed out that United's own booking system and boarding passes describe these seats as window seats and said the passengers have a plausible case that they didn't get what they paid for. So the lawsuit will now be allowed to move forward.
1: Now, this comes at a time when airlines are charging passengers separately for more and more things that used to be included in the price of a ticket for more leg room, for window seats.
0: A seat selection, checked baggage, meals, extra leg room, and priority boarding have all become major sources of airline revenue. 10 years ago in 2016, fees for things like baggage, seat selection, and onboard meals accounted for about 9% of all the money airlines made worldwide. By 2025, those extras accounted for nearly 16% of their total revenue. So passengers, their argument is pretty straightforward. If they're paying extra for a window seat, they want to be told if it doesn't actually come with a window. I
1: I
0: think
1: mean,
0: that's a simple enough
1: I
0: request.
1: think that's common sense. And I've got to say, the airline's valiant effort of defense requires a little bit more thinking.
0: Completely agree. I mean, I don't even have
1: Come
0: words.
1: on.
0: Come on.
1: Try a little bit harder. All right, Erica, thank you so much for joining us this morning. Have a great Tuesday. We'll speak to you again tomorrow.
0: I'll talk to you tomorrow. Feel better.
1: Thank you. We have David Tizard joining us next for The World Deconstructed.
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0: And now it's time to get a macro perspective on what else is happening around us in the world. One of Europe's most wanted alleged crime bosses is back on Irish soil. For the fuller context of the story, how he was extradited, what he's being charged for, and what lies ahead, we're joined by David Tizard this morning. Good morning, David.
1: Good morning, Lena. It's wonderful to see you. And yes, these days I just can't help myself. In the newspapers, I'm writing about the first wives of Korean presidents, and seemingly on our show, I'm talking about the heads of organizations, from the head of FIFA, the head of the UN, and now to the head of one of Europe and perhaps the world's biggest crime rings. Daniel Keenahan, an Irish gentleman, has been

0: extradited from the United Arab Emirates over the weekend to Ireland, swapping his luxurious Dubai lifestyle of five-star hotels and all of that living for a place in Irish prison where he awaits trial. And most of the world's media has picked up on this story. Certainly my Irish friends have been burning my ears about it over the last day or two.
1: So it's certainly a high-profile case. I can't believe I didn't put two and two together. You're going over heads of organizations and you landed on a notorious multinational organized crime group and its head. So for our listeners who may be unaware, maybe you can give us a little background on the story, a little bit further details perhaps. Who is Daniel Kinahan and what exactly has he been charged with after his extradition from Dubai?
0: Yeah, Daniel Kinahan is an alleged. He denies all of the charges, by the way, so we should be careful with that terminology. But he's been well known. There have been documentaries made about his family and things like this. He's a 49-year-old Irish gentleman. He's been accused of running one of the world's biggest drug and weapons smuggling, money laundering operations around the world. Normally, when we think of organized crime and huge bosses and cartels, we don't really think of Dublin, or at least
1: I don't.
0: That's the mistake we make, because he's really risen to become one of the world's biggest, if all of the reports are, of course, true. It's been starting from Dublin itself, coming from a father and family that did this as well, Daniel Kinahan grew the organization to control about one third of the cocaine that went through Europe, which is an incredibly huge amount. And, you know, a lot of the conversations around this topic have been just on the logistics of it. How do you make this happen? How do you run a sort of multinational drug and crime ring, because it's on that scale. Now, the Kinahan cartel, the Kinahan gang, they've been having an ongoing feud with the Hutch gang. So these two rival gangs, this feud began in 2015 when Gary Hutch was murdered in Marbella, Spain, by the Kinahan gang. And since then, you've had multiple members of the gangs killed, shootings taking place, murders taking place in Dublin streets and across Europe. And so this has really meant that the authorities, they can't turn a blind eye to this anymore, with people dying. At least 18 people have been killed in that feud. So this is a name that everybody in Ireland knows. Many people in Europe are familiar with as well. And over the weekend, Daniel Kinahan's extradition, following a ruling by the Dubai court, because he'd been living there openly, was extradited over the weekend and is now in a Dublin jail.
1: So here's a different angle. No bail or representation. Why did Mr. Kinahan appear without a lawyer? Because he is also entitled to one, right? And what happens with any potential bail bid? And where does the case go from here?
0: Yeah, this is, everybody there has got their eyes on it. As he arrived back in Dublin, he was flown back on a plane. People were lining the streets to watch his journey from the airport in a bus to the courthouse, where he turned up in a black hoodie and slippers, essentially. No bail. The judge said to him that, you know, this is not happening. The charges before you are clear. Kinahan acknowledged that, yeah, there wouldn't be bail. And he apologized for not having a representative, in that he didn't realize he would be in court. Not quite as dramatic as getting Maduro out of Venezuela, but Kinahan was taken without knowing that it would happen. I'm sure it must have always been in the back of his mind that one day they might come and get him, because they've taken some of his associates and there are huge warrants out on his arrest, despite him living openly. People are wondering now, why all of a sudden did the UAE allow this to happen, considering he's been there for so long? What has been the change? But he's in a high security prison. He's by himself. He's going to be stuck in a room on his own for 20 hours a day. He's due to appear in court again around early October, possibly October 5th, whether he will appear in person or whether he's going to appear via video link, we're not quite sure. This is also, you know, the amount of people that came out to try to get a glimpse of him shows the influence that it has on domestic Irish society.

0: There will be people that really are glad that this has finally been brought to justice, or is being brought to justice. There will be people that know him and his family and think of them as good people as well. And then for the authorities themselves, if you're going after one of these people that's the head of this, it sort of makes you question your own safety and your own family. So this is a really big thing for the country of Ireland to be doing.
1: So Mr. Kinahan is one of the three leaders of this alleged organized crime ring. And frankly, there have been U.S. sanctions. And as you've said, people and authorities have been aware of his whereabouts. So I do wonder, is there more details to be shared about what the operations entailed, why it took so long, did those sanctions work at all? Because as you've said, he's lived a pretty open, lavish life.
0: Yeah, he appeared on a podcast recently, which was weird, as I've been going through. And he's involved in sports. He's involved in boxing. People have
1: Boxing, right?
0: spoken about that. The United States has named Kinahan. They did this kind of recently as one of the three leaders of this organized crime group. They've put the United States authorities. They offered a $5 million reward for information leading to his arrest. So the United States of authorities have been after this man. $5 million is a lot of money to be offering, and there would have been, you would have fought friends, family members, associates, that would have been very tempted by the idea, of receiving $5 million. Kinahan and his family, they're all barred from entering, the United States. Now, we should say about this that he's been claimed by the Dubai police since April, right? They've had him for a while, but it's just about how do you get him from there to Ireland where he can face trial. Now, rising from the streets of Dublin, I think this is one of the things that fascinates people, going from the streets of Dublin to one of the largest international crime organizations, having links to South American cartels, Chinese mafia groups, even Hezbollah. So one wonders how much the situation with Iran, the situation in the Middle East that's going on at the moment with Palestine, with Hezbollah, how much this is influence this is having, whether without this, Kinahan might have faced different circumstances going forward. Because for about a decade, he has been living openly there, denying all charges. He got married in a luxurious hotel to his wife out there a few years ago, and there were many attendees from various other organizations that might raise people's eyebrows. So in terms of the authorities, the UAE and Ireland, and also international organizations, they're saying that they've finally got their man, and I think it would take a lot of courage to do something like this.
1: David, I do wonder, is this the first figure to be removed in such a way from the Kinahan group?
0: No, this is the second. So Sean McGovern was a senior lieutenant in the organization. He was extradited from the UAE following his arrest in 2024. So that was the first one of the organization. Now they've got the alleged cartel boss, the big one. Now, Sean McGovern, when he was arrested, he was then sentenced in June to 24 years in prison after pleading guilty to directing organized crime and attempted murder. So it's a very, very long sentence for a person. A lot of it will be spent in isolation. There's also the safety and being around other inmates, I think, especially if you're known to be wielding that much influence. Now, the Kinahan group, just to give you one idea of their scale, Irish police estimate the organization's wealth at more than 1 billion American dollars. This is a huge thing. This is not people selling dime bags on the street corner or something like this. This is incredible wealth, and that also includes, therefore, properties and things and assets all around, not just Ireland, but all around Europe, and it may be even stretching to the UAE. Should be clear that Kinahan himself has denied all the allegations that he is a crime boss. He tries to position himself just as a man that somehow seemingly has all of these outrageous amounts of money through other things. There is the involvement with boxing, and as I said, he's appeared on a podcast recently. A lawyer representing him told the BBC in 21 that he had no criminal record or convictions, and the allegations against him were false. So there's two very contradictory stories going on here, but all of the world's media has reported on this, and we'll have to wait until October. I'm sure there will be lots more revealed now that people know that he's, I would say, safely behind bars, but that seems to be the wrong expression. But I think now that people know that he is with the authorities and facing trial, it might make people a little bit more willing to speak openly about what's going to happen next. But there you have it. The Dublin organization cartel boss, allegedly, of course, will face trial in October.
1: We'll keep close tabs on it. Daniel Kinnan is due to appear before the court again on October 5th. David, thank you so much for going through that story with us. Have a happy Tuesday. We'll speak to you again tomorrow.
0: See you tomorrow. Thank you.
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1: And that brings us to the end of the first hour of our program. Now, don't go anywhere, as we do have part two coming right up. Let me extend the question of the day once more to all of our listeners. So summer in Korea is known for many things, a certain kind of food. We've talked about the delicacies like Konguksu, but also horror films and dedicated TV series. It's, I suppose, only natural. It sends chills down your spine. You feel cooler. Or maybe watching blockbuster films in theaters isn't a bulletproof way to stay cool. Now, why does summertime become the peak season for horror content in Korea in the first place? We go over its history and where we stand today. 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Arirang Radio All Things K is where you can find us. Leading us into our second hour, here's Mellow Monks with 선물.

0: Jeju, opening a new era, people truly come first here. In the face of this great change, here stands JDC returning to its very first commitment. The lives of the people more resilient, the future of Jeju more distinct. JDC now seeks to give back to the people that can be felt in their everyday lives. It will resolve long-standing issues and boldly drive forward the changes that are truly needed. With high-tech industries, global education, and AI infrastructure, it firmly builds the foundation for future growth of Jeju and is making a better tomorrow. A new beginning, new JDC. 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
1: Please remember the following warning signs of a possible landslide. Increased water flow, large springs or seeps on the slanted mountainside. Soil moving away from foundations and collapsing. Stones rolling down. Trees swaying or falling even when it's not windy. Muddy streams. Stay updated to the latest weather news to be better prepared when there's a heavy rainfall or a typhoon. Call 119 in case of a landslide, then cut off the gas and electricity and evacuate to a safe place. If you can't evacuate and are inside a building, move to the highest floor. If you're in the mountains, seek higher ground, farthest away possible from the landslide. A landslide strikes in just a matter of seconds.
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7: Welcome back to the second hour of Good Morning Seoul. I'm your host, Lena Kwan, and here's a look at what you should expect next. It is a Tuesday morning, which means momentarily we're joined by our Tuesday expert, Professor Yang Jun-seok, economics professor at the Catholic University of Korea. Maybe you've come across the headline. Maybe you've been tuning into Good Morning Seoul. We'll talk a little bit about the U.S.-Japan joint intervention to support the weakening yen. And the bigger question that lies ahead is it having the desirable effect? What does it mean for the Korean won and the economy? Because largely the trend has always been the Korean won and the Japanese yen moves in tandem. Has that shifted at all? We get an expert view on the topics coming up on GMS Focus, and with Niall on Question Unboxing, we address the summer blockbusters, not all of them, but horror flicks. So it's designed to perform well, especially during the summer season. Horror films and TV series dedicated to the genre. Why might that be, and how far does it go back? I suppose we do celebrate Halloween, but not in the scale of perhaps the United States, and so October is not the prime season for us. It's July and August. You can give us your two cents on any of our discussion topics by visiting our official YouTube live stream, Arirang Radio. All Things K is where you can find us. We invite our listeners to take part in two ongoing events. The first is Talk Talk Korea 2026. It's where you can share your first K-culture moment through video, photo book, drawing, illustration, or a piece of original writing. Up to $26,400 of cash prize is up for grabs, so give us your entry. Talk Talk Korea 2026 is opened for anyone who's willing to participate. We're also calling on musicians. The Chunhyul Music Festival is taking place. It is Gwangju's representative music festivals dating back to the 80s. Voice of Chunhyul is open to musicians of all ages and genres. Perform live, share your music, and compete for a chance to advance to the 2026 Chunhyul Music Festival Grand Finale this October. So applications for the August stage are now opened through the 14th, and then you must compete. 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So join and check out the Voice of Chanu 2026. We're joined by Professor Yang Jun-suk momentarily for our weekly JAMIS Focus topic. 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

0: The government is fast-tracking three mega projects in semiconductors, physical AI, and AI data centers. It plans to relocate a military base in Gwangju by 2028, paving the way for a semiconductor industrial complex, and begin massive corporate investments across the Chungcheong and Gyeongsang regions this year. A special law on mega special zones is also expected by year-end to further support investment. South Korea and the U.S. will hold their annual joint military exercise, the Uchi Freedom Shield, from August 17 to the 27th. Seoul's military says the drills aim to enhance readiness for contingencies on the Korean Peninsula and will also help advance preparations for the transfer of wartime operational control. The state-run think tank, the Korea Development Institute, says South Korea's economic recovery is gaining momentum, driven by stronger semiconductor exports and facility investment. But it warned of lingering uncertainty from U.S. tariffs, Middle East instability, high inflation, and a slowing job market. At least 111 people have been killed and dozens injured after a powerful magnitude 7.4 earthquake struck western Colombia on Monday. The government has declared a state of national disaster while soldiers have been deployed to affected areas. The Trump administration revokes more than 175,000 visas from foreign nationals as it continues a sweeping immigration crackdown. The U.S. State Department said the revocations targeted foreigners who violated the terms of their visas, committed crimes, or endangered national security. Extreme heat nearing 40 degrees Celsius has eased as nearby typhoons disrupted a powerful heat dome over the Korean Peninsula. Typhoon Chanhom is expected to bring rain to the East Coast later this week, while Typhoon Dolphin is forecast to affect the western regions with rain next week.
1: News and information in and out of Korea.
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0: As the Japanese yen continues to hover near a 40-year low, the U.S. has joined Japan in intervening in currency markets to prop up the yen for the first time in 28 years. South Korea is watching closely to see whether the move will help stabilize our own foreign exchange market. On today's GMS Focus, Professor Yang Jun-suk at the Catholic University of Korea joins us to examine the very rare U.S. intervention and its broader implications. Good morning, Professor Yang.
1: Good morning.
0: Happy Tuesday. Maybe we can begin with the intervention and the big question of why now? What prompted Washington to intervene for the first time in nearly three decades?
1: Well, if you look at how Japanese yen has been losing its value, then it's a bit of a mystery. It's been continually been weakening since about 2021. It hit 150 yen per dollar in 2024. And then before intervention, about a month or two before, around June or May of 2026, it hit 160. So it has been losing value, but it's been losing value for quite a while. So why now is a bit of a mystery. And why did Washington help the intervention? That also is a bit of a mystery if we just look at the Japanese yen. But I think the key here is the government debt, government deficit. Ever since President Trump of the United States passed his one big, beautiful bill and reciprocal tariff,

0: last year, that law actually increased substantially the U.S. budget deficit and the debt to GDP ratio. And initially, the international bond, government bond investors concentrated on the United States, but then they realized other advanced countries had similar or worse problems. And so it started emphasizing the government debt to GDP ratio, and Japan has the highest public debt to GDP ratio in the world. It's about 230%. As a comparison, the US is about 120%, and Korea is about 50%. And the most European countries, the biggest European countries, they're around 100 to 120%, so similar to the United States. So Japan by far has the worst public debt to GDP ratio in the world. But we knew this. This was a public information, and a lot of people have been amazed that Japan has lasted with this big a debt for so long. But that doesn't necessarily seem to be the case anymore. That is thought to be one of the reasons why Japanese yen has been getting weaker, and also why it's been gaining some more and more attention. And it's ever since the Trump administration, not only the One Big Beautiful Bill, but all the tariffs and so on. The global economy, economic environment has been becoming more unstable. So the weak Japanese yen has been gaining more and more attention, even though it's been the trend for a long time. And even in Japan, the domestic economic situation has been becoming a bit more volatile there itself. Japan, for the last 30 years or so, has been known for deflation, where you actually have falling prices rather than inflation like everybody else. And it's actually inflation accelerated from about last year. And but the wages, income have still not been catching up with inflation. So Japanese wages, in terms of purchasing power, the real wages have been going down. And the Japanese public obviously has been very angry about that. They're stuck with slow growth and inflation. Japan has been worrying about the inflation as well. They've been trying to raise interest rates, and that is also causing a bit of a nervousness in the Japanese economy itself. So they, as I said, the Japanese domestic economy has become a bit more nervous, a bit more volatile. So the Japanese government has been paying more attention, perhaps, to their depreciation, the weakening of the currency. What do you do when your currency is weakening and you want to strengthen it? You have to buy the Japanese yen in the currency market to raise the price of the Japanese yen. But if you want to buy something, you have to sell something else. I mean, that's what purchasing is. You buy a piano, you give up money for it. So what do you give up? The US dollars, usually. If Japan wanted to intervene in the currency market, it would have to sell US dollars. But more accurately, because most countries, they do not keep US dollars in cash in their foreign reserves. They keep it in the form of treasury bonds. So if Japan wanted to do a major intervention in the currency market, they would have to sell those US Treasury bonds. And right now, the either the governments of Japan or US are officially acknowledging it, but the international financial community thinks that the US helped Japanese intervene in the market because the US did not want Japan to sell those US Treasury bonds. They, because of the increasing debt, because of the increasing deficit in the United States, because of the Trump bill, as I said, US Treasury bills have been getting attention as well. And right now, the US Treasury bills are, especially 10 years and above, have been very cheap. Now, when the prices of treasury bonds are cheap, that means the interest rates are high. So the long-term interest rate in the United States have been creeping up. And in some sense, the long-term interest rates are more important than the interest rate that the Fed sets, because things like real-world investment into factories and equipment, mortgages, they all depend on the longer-term rate, not the Fed set rate. So because the U.S. did not want Japan to sell the treasury bonds to intervene in the currency market, the U.S. did it directly, helped the Japan do the intervention. And in a bit of a somewhat strange case, apparently they did part of that intervention using euros and not the U.S. dollars. It has been a somewhat unusual intervention, not only because U.S. participated, but also if the rumors that are going around, if that's true, they actually did it not with the U.S. dollars, but with euros. And that apparently has made the European Central Bank fairly angry.
1: And of course, with the unusual moves, the bigger question becomes, is it yielding desired effects? How do you assess the impact of the U.S.-Japan joint intervention so far, Professor Yang? Some reports suggest it may be creating unintended side effects.
0: Yeah, well, first of all, did it work? The main goal was strengthening the Japanese yen. It did drop from the 163 or so to the mid-150s right after the intervention. But then, right after the intervention, it seems to continue to weaken. So it is lower than where it was before intervention. Before intervention, it was about 163. It fell to maybe about 155, but now it's about 159. So most analysts are right now saying that consensus is that it did not work, that Japanese yen is more still depreciating, perhaps a bit slower than before, but it is still depreciating, so it didn't work. It's not clear how much of the intervention was done with euros, how much intervention was done with the US dollar. If it was done using mostly euros, then part of the goal of the United States was to maintain the strong dollar while still weakening the Japanese yen, and they did it by using euros. If they intervened in the market using euros, then the major hit is going to be the Japanese yen euro rate rather than the US dollar rate. It will affect US dollar rate indirectly, but still, because if they use euros, then it'll be the euro rate that will take the direct hit, which is why the European Central Bank is reportedly angry. But if they also did a part of the intervention in the US dollars, that means that they sold US dollars, so the global supply of US dollar has went up, and that can work against the Fed's monetary policy. Right now, the Fed seems to want less money supply in the global market, in the domestic US market, because the inflation is too high. So if they did use US dollars, then that went against the Fed's stated goals. And what has the international financial community worried is because it may reduce what's called a carry trade. Now, what is a carry trade? Well, since the late 1990s, when the Japanese real estate bubble popped, they were one of the first, they got stuck in this very slow growth economy. We've referred to that as the lost 3 decades now. But because of that, the Bank of Japan was one of the first countries to lower their interest rate to virtually zero. And most of the other advanced countries have interest rates that are higher, than Japan's. Even now, Japan's policy interest rate is 1%. Korea's policy interest rate is 2.75, and U.S. is 3.75. So what a lot of Japanese and international investors have done is they borrow money from Japan at close to 0% interest rate. They take it out, which acts as a weakening force for the Japanese yen. They put it in investment, real investment in Asian countries or in financial investments in Western countries, especially the United States. So if that carry trade ends, you might have major disruption in Asian economy and global financial markets. So that has been a worry for quite a while. Every time Japan raises its interest rates, people are worried that the carry trade will end. But because the Japanese interest rate is still substantially below interest rates of other countries, we still seem to have the carry trade where money flows out of Japan to everywhere else. So the concern here is that, well, if you want this carry trade to continue, you cannot have a volatile or volatile exchange rates or stronger yen. Because when you have a stronger yen, if you borrow money to move it into other countries and get, say, returns in the U.S. dollar, and you have to pay back the Japanese loans, if the Japanese yen is stronger, then whatever profit you got from the United States will be wiped out because you have to change it back into Japanese yen. So you need the Japanese yen to more or less stay weaker, and depreciation obviously gains the value of foreign investment rather than lose it. So it's sort of become a really bad habit where you're depending on Japan for all the money that you want to invest in other countries. Right. According to some people, this type of carry trade was one of the reasons contributing to 1997 Asian financial crisis, including what happened in Korea. Mm-hmm. So carry trade will eventually have to unwind. But, you know, international financial investors, they want it to end, but not now when they're making money.
1: And of course, how does this affect the Korean won? Because Korean and Japanese financial markets often move in tandem. If the yen strengthens following, again, the U.S. intervention ever so slightly, could that also help support the Korean won?
0: Okay, well, to give a bit of a history here, in the before 2000, in the 20th century, people often thought that Japanese yen was correlated, rates were correlated with Korea. Right. Now, people tended to think that Asian economies moved in tandem. Japan at the time was obviously the largest Asian economy. The economies of Korea and Japan were very tightly knit, and they were also very close competitors. We competed in the same products, automobiles, electronics, light manufacturing, and so on. So if Japan's yen weakened, Korea won had to weaken in order for Korean goods exports to compete in the global market. So if you look at the exchange rates in the 20th century, Japan and Korean won was fairly correlated. But that changed around 2005 when China became Korea's biggest trading partner. So until about 2018 or so, you had Korea, Korean won correlating more with the Chinese yuan than Japanese yen. But that seemed to end about 2018 or 2020 when the Trump started the trade war with China. And then people looking at the data started to argue that Korean won has now started to become correlated with the Japanese yen again. But Korea is in sort of a different situation now. The Japanese economy has been very, growth rate has been very slow for a long time. Korea is doing probably better, though there's some question on whether it outpaced Japan yet. Korea and Japan are no longer as close a competitor as we used to be. We have sort of an exclusive deal over memory chips. Japan does make a lot of semiconductors, but not memory chips, so they're not sharing in Korea's semiconductor boom as much as maybe some people would think. The reason for correlation is a lot weaker than before. And what we can definitely say is that for the last 2 or 3 weeks, correlation is completely broken because Korean won has strengthened a lot in the last 3 weeks. Japanese yen, even with the intervention, is weakening. So right now, the forces behind the Korean won seems to be the stock market and the increasing exports. There might be a slight effect from Japanese correlation, but right now, if you follow Japanese yen, Korean won should be weakening, but it's not. So whatever correlation we may have, it's very small and it doesn't affect other factors. So right now, I would say that the correlation with Japanese yen is a very minor factor at best.
1: And finally, Professor Yang, the Trump administration has been openly pressuring the Bank of Japan to raise rates to strengthen the yen. How likely is the BOJ to raise rates, and how would Japan's rate decision impact, again, the Korean economy and the won?
0: Okay, well, the Bank of Japan is caught between a rock and a hard place. They're still stuck with very low growth rates. Their growth rate for this year is thought to be somewhere between 0.6 to 0.9%. Compare that with Korea, which is 2.6, and some going as high as 3.0%. As I said, even though Japan has been stuck in a slow growth, inflation has been going up. People have been very angry. They're used to, in a sense, deflationary economy where prices are always going cheaper. But for the last 5 years or so, prices have been going up, though slower than the United States. Their inflation rate for this year, in June, 12-month inflation was 1.7%. Core inflation was 1.6%. So most Japanese people are losing value in terms of their earnings. But still, inflation rate is fairly low. Korea's inflation rate on July was in the high 2% range. US is in the low 3% range. So in some sense, the Bank of Japan has no reason to raise rates other than the exchange rates. And they've been very careful in raising the rates for the last 2 or 3 years. So I don't think they would raise the rates anytime in the near future unless it was one of the preconditions of the US helping their yen intervention. If they made such a sort of secret deal like that, then maybe they will raise rates. But right now, if you just look at the statistics, there's really no reason for them to raise the rates in the near future.
1: How does it affect
0: So,
1: South
0: yeah.
1: Korea then?
0: Right now, if you want to look at Korean won, as I said, in the last 2 or 3 weeks, the won has strengthened, so some of our problems have went away. If anything, it's giving us a whiplash, and that may cause problems of itself. We wanted a stronger won. We're getting it, but very, very quickly. And the problem seems to lie mostly in the stock market. The reason that Korean won became so weak over the last 12 months or so is that at pr last year we had a lot of foreign investment going out of Korea by individual Korean investors. This year, the U.S. invest the foreign investors have sold off Korean stocks. That seems to be the biggest factor. The second biggest factor seems to be that Korean firms, even though they're earning a lot of dollars from abroad from the trade surplus, they're not putting it into Korean currency markets. Both of those problems seems to be at least slowed down for now, which is why in the last 2 or 3 weeks, Korean won has strengthened. We don't know if that'll continue, but the first place to look at if you want the exchange rate to be stabilized for Korea I would look at the capital flows and the stock market rather than what's happening elsewhere, say Japan or the United States.
1: Professor Yang, thank you so much for your insights. As always, we'll speak to you again next week, and we'll try to brave the dizzying

0: stock exchange. Thank you very much.
1: Thank you.
0: We spoke to Professor Yang Jun-sung, economics professor at the Catholic University of Korea. Up next, we turn to the newsroom for some updates on Jeju-do Island.

This is our Cheju news for the day. Cheju has entered the race to host South Korea's second National Space Center. The competition is now down to two candidates, Cheju Special Self-Governing Province and Gwangju Special City, with the final site expected to be announced in October. The Korea Aerospace Administration says the two local governments submitted bids during an open call that ran from June 22nd through August 6th. Cheju has proposed a model that would differentiate the new facility from existing launch sites. Cheju Province has begun a major redevelopment of Seogwipo Port to accommodate larger vessels and improve safety for ships entering and leaving the harbor. The project is aimed at strengthening cargo and passenger transport in southern Cheju while responding to the growing size of commercial vessels. A total of 48.3 billion won will be invested, fully funded by the central government, with completion scheduled for April 2030. The existing 3,000-ton general cargo berth will be expanded to handle vessels of up to 7,000 tons, while the current 5,000-ton passenger berth will also be upgraded for safer and more convenient use. Cheju Province has published its 2026 Living Guidebook for foreign residents, offering essential information to help newcomers settle into life on the island. The guidebook has been issued regularly since 2013 and provides practical information on everyday life as well as administrative services for foreign residents living in Cheju. This year, the province has completely revamped the format to better reflect the nationalities of foreign residents and their needs on the ground.

0: I'm in London.
1: I'm in Australia.
2: Tokyo.
3: The Philippines.
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0: Maybe you recognize him as a creative brain behind global K-pop powerhouse like TWICE, Stray Kids, and ITZY, and even as an active performing artist himself. But I don't know how many singers and producers get to just whisper his name and be instantly recognizable.
1: JYP.
0: Yeah. Everyone knows him, and he's currently making headlines or taking on an unprecedented new title, with more on JYP's new role as the co-chair of the newly established Presidential Commission on Pop Culture Exchange. That's a mouthful. And his growing list of responsibilities, like headlining Waterbomb. We have Karen Choi joining us in the studio for more. Good morning, Karen.
1: Good morning, Lena. I think we should start off with JYP.
0: Right? Who gets to whisper his name so effortlessly and be instantly recognizable?
1: Every song.
0: So I hear that that's shifting. He's doing less and less of that because growing complaints. No, I'm now just generating fake news for a number of different reasons.
1: It's like his signature.
0: Yes. Yeah. Yes. And I think despite the pressure that comes with a signature, he should stick by it. Mm. Now, he's known for being many, many, many things.
1: Yes.
0: But being a singer, producer, founder of JYP is probably the most recognizable roles from his elevator days. Wow. Topping domestic music charts and being a presidential committee and formulating government policies on culture. He's certainly not slowing down by any means. He debuted back in 1992, for those who are wondering.
1: Yeah, I still remember watching him on Kaio Top 10.
0: You do not.
1: Of course I do.
0: You remember watching a video footage of him doing that years later. Remember?
1: No, yeah.
0: I do not remember.
1: Yeah. Yeah. So yeah, he debuted in the early 90s.
0: Woohoo!
1: But there's no slowing down for Park Jin-young, JYP. Maybe he's even leading an even more active life now than ever before at the age of 54. How many people do you know who can lead a top four K-pop agency in the morning, attend high-level presidential committee meetings in the afternoon, and then hit the stage at a summer music festival in single-digit body fat at night?
0: That's actually a really
1: good
0: point.
1: It was like 9 point something.
0: Yeah, that's unheard of. And the kind of discipline it takes to lead this kind of lifestyle. I mean, because he did a lot of PR leading up to Waterbomb this year and to the release of Wet, which was by the first song we played for our listeners at 7 in the morning today. All in preparation for the segment. I thought, is that new? Does no news program do that? But regardless, I think you're highlighting something really important here, which is that the man does not stop. In fact, he has like a separate like little like gym area in his office, right, where he like corrects his posture.
1: Oh, I should correct my posture.
0: Yeah
1: we should all correct our posture. Yeah,
0: you know, after this show my posture like is ruined because I'm like looking at my guests this way.
1: Yeah, you kind of have to.
0: Anyway, so let's talk a little bit about the latest role, which is a political role that's been getting a lot of attention, although he says it has nothing to do with politics.
1: Yes,
0: it is important, and I think
1: does have to do with politics,
0: policies.
1: Yeah,
0: right,
1: policies. Yes,
0: in the culture sector, and I think that's important too. Now, it is a historic first for an active music producer. Park Jin-young has been appointed co-chair of the Presidential Commission on Pop Culture Exchange. By the way, that leg is also brand new.
1: Yeah.
0: What exactly is this committee and why was JYP chosen to lead it?
1: Right. So as you mentioned, he was appointed co-chair of this newly established Presidential Commission on Pop Culture Exchange. It's a ministerial level presidential body that was created to spearhead the country's global cultural strategy. And it was launched directly under the presidential office with a very clear mandate. It's to elevate South Korea into one of the world's top five cultural powerhouses, and it serves as a joint public-private platform bridging music, film, gaming, and webtoons with government policy. And because Park holds a ministerial level position alongside the Minister of Culture, it brings him a lot of power. So he brings direct on-the-ground industry knowledge to the government table.
0: And if done right, it should be able to, well, streamline all the other side talks and get to the meat of the discussion faster,
1: We talked about how the ambassador Steele has direct a direct line to the White House. It's kind of like that for Park Jin-young as well. He's going to have like direct access to 청와대.
0: And he has sit-downs with many of the movers and shakers and lawmakers, I think, importantly. Now, he's first and foremost known for the love of his stage. Yes. And he has said repeatedly that he wants to remain on the stage as a performer for a long time, at least into his 60s.
1: He's still very active.
0: I feel like he can go into his 70s if he treats his body right, which he does.
1: He does.
0: Right. All right. So it is kind of surprising when he took on this government role.
1: Right. And, he keeps mentioning that he's not into politics, or he's not doing it for the politics. And he's always called himself a born-to-be tantara. Tantara is kind of it used to be a derogatory term for entertainers, but he says that it's an entertainer who's crazy about music and the stage. And interestingly, he did reveal on a recent television broadcast that he actually turned down this government role or government's offer for 3 months, and he felt hesitant as an active industry insider. But after extensive discussions with the presidential chief of staff, he accepted, realizing that there are systemic structural issues in the K-pop industry, like global tax hurdles, venue infrastructure, and intellectual property protection that no single company can fix on its own. So his philosophy is that the government shouldn't dictate creative direction, but it should try to build the road so that artists can drive fast, zoom down.
0: Did it make any sense? I mean, I'm not just staring on one thing, but it kind of stuck out to me that Taylor Swift couldn't stop by Korea because there wasn't a fit venue for it. The home of K-pop can't house Tay Tay. I thought maybe it's about time we do a shift. Now, he's doing something quite historic within the industry, getting rival agencies to collaborate.
1: Yes. So one of his core initiatives on the committee is to bring together leaders from all of these major Korean music agencies. We're talking

0: was a back to back. It was in one episode, right? Yeah. It was really funny because I think one of the lawmakers right now, Duterte is very public. He's taking a break from his role as JYP.
1: Yeah, yeah. So he, you know, he served 15 years as a registered internal director at JYP, but he has officially stepped off the board to step away from in administrative governance. He does remain the chief creative officer, so he's CCO and the largest shareholder, but this move allows him to focus 100% of his energy on creative direction.
0: Less business decisions.
1: Okay. So he'll be mentoring talent and managing macro industry tasks through his government appointment.
0: It feels like it's more of the same, but okay. CCO.
1: So less business. You are. Okay. More creativity.
0: All right,
1: yes.
0: All right. It's incredible to see him in the policymaking now, right? Internally for JYP and then turning outwards, right? Trying to bring an industry together to make it better. But this isn't the first time building bridges abroad for JYP, of course. Long before K-pop became a multi-billion dollar global phenomenon, JYP was out in the front lines paving the way. Remember Rain and Wonder Girls?
1: Yeah. So back in 1997, he founded JYP Entertainment. Mm. And by the early 2000s, he had a vision that K-pop could break into the Western mainstream. And I think, you know, through these efforts, I think K-pop is where it is now.
0: But I mean, it was barely an effort because it didn't really materialize in the way perhaps JYP envisioned it, right?
1: Yeah,
0: it got publicity, but it wasn't a big moneymaker.
1: Not as much as I think what he expected. But people often forget that back in 2003, he literally flew to the U.S. alone with a suitcase full of CDs. He went door to door handing out promotional materials to American record executives. And that sheer persistence paid off in 2009 when Wonder Girls became the very first Korean artist in history to enter the Billboard Hot 100 with Nobody.
0: This I remember because this was when I was beginning to relearn the ways of K-pop after living in California for years. And it was so exciting to see K-pop mainstream and opening for the Jonas Brothers.
1: Yeah.
0: Remember that? Now, that really did open the floodgates for everything we see today. How has JYP's philosophy as head of JYP Entertainment evolved since then?
1: Well, he's shifted the company's model towards globalization, what he calls globalization by localization. And instead of just exporting Korean groups, he began creating localized groups trained under the K-pop system, like NIZIU in Japan or VACHA in the U.S., and today with acts like Stray Kids headlining stadiums across the globe and Twice breaking attendance records, his foundational belief that music transcends language has been completely validated.
0: Now, what makes Park Jin-young truly unique compared to other maybe entertainment CEOs like Bang Si-hyuk or Lee Soo-man is that he never retired from performing. Lee Soo-man retired a long time ago.
1: We can't imagine seeing him at Waterbomb.
0: I don't know if I want to see. No offense to the talents, but perhaps we can utilize our talents for other goods right now. He's still an active hit-making artist, Park Jin-young.
1: Yeah, he is. And as I mentioned, you know, he's mentioned that he wants to be a tantara, and that is his identity at the core.
0: Okay.
1: He still introduces his songs with the iconic JYP whisper. And just last month, as we mentioned, he dropped a brand new summer single titled Wet, and it's his first dedicated summer anthem since When We Disco, and that wasn't that long ago. 6 years, I think, these days in K-pop, it's not that long.
0: It's not. I feel like our K-pop Thailand has shifted. Sure, I think for boy bands and girl groups, that is still, I think, on average, reportedly with like that 7-year shelf life, but I think 6 years ago for JYP just does not feel like that
1: long. It doesn't feel that long.
0: And we never stopped playing When We Disco since 6 years ago.
1: Those summer anthems, I think,
0: Yeah. Just like Red Velvet's Red Flavor.
1: Yeah. Okay.
0: Now, Wet was chosen as the main theme song for one of Korea's biggest summer music festivals.
1: Yeah, we keep talking about it. So it was selected as the official theme song for Waterbomb 2026. So he performed live at Waterbomb at Kintex. And to prepare for this comeback, he went through intense physical conditioning to drop his body fat down to the single digits. As I mentioned before, he debuted in 1992. So he's been in the music industry for over 30 plus years. His legendary self-discipline, waking up at 5 a.m., practicing vocal exercises, strict nutrition, is something even junior idols half his age look up to with awe.
0: I say metacognition is important. You should know yourself. You can't apply the JYP way to everybody, but to Park Jin-young. Perhaps this kind of discipline is really what sets him apart and his label JYP, because he

0: does really stick to his beliefs.
1: Yeah.
0: The food that he feeds his employees,
1: yeah.
0: The exercise regimen, the philosophy.
1: Yeah, so he has built his company around three core personal values: truth, humility, and passion. And he emphasizes long-term sustainability over short-term buzz. A famous example of this is his company's corporate cafeteria. It's very,
0: so jealous.
1: Very, very famous. It's JYP Pup. And he revealed that the agency spends about 2 billion won. That's nearly 1.4 million U.S. dollars a year, providing 100% organic meals for employees, trainees, and artists, including spending over 200 million won just on organic kimchi.
0: I don't even know what that means.
1: Yeah,
0: okay.
1: It means it's good, wholesome, nutritious food.
0: Quality food, okay.
1: And his logic is simple. If trainees eat healthy organic food during their developing years, they build the physical stamina needed for a long, healthy career.
0: And he has said openly that there's a reason why he chose the organic way. He's tried it himself, right?
1: Yeah.
0: And he swears by it. He had all kinds of skin condition, and this made it better.
1: Yeah, yeah. And I do want to mention, so his first project as the co-chair of this mm-hmm. presidential committee on K-culture, he's going to be collaborating with these major other labels to create a Korean Coachella, they're calling it. So it's a massive K-culture festival called Phenomenon. It's starting in Korea as an awards festival and concert in December of 2027, and they're planning to take it abroad, expand it, reach out to the global K-pop fans as a full-on K-pop version of Coachella in LA in May of 2028.
0: I've got to say, it's ambitious, right? I mean, Coachella, Lollapalooza, it took years for the branding, so we'll wait and see if that materializes the way JYP envisions it.
1: Mm-hmm.
0: Karen, thank you so much, and one last time, JYP. Thank you. I'll see you next week.
1: See you next week.
0: All right. We're joined by Niall in the studio next for Question Unboxing.
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0: What's in a question? Maybe just about everything important. A smart and sharp question should strike up a more engaging conversation. So let's talk about summertime as being the peak season for horror films and horror TV shows. Good morning, Niall.
1: Good morning. Recently, I had to watch a horror movie, which wasn't my favorite pick.
0: Was it Brian?
1: Yeah, how did you know? Anyway,
0: because he's really into horror films and scaring people.
1: And you know what? He's not the only one. When it comes to summertime, everyone, even the movie industry, they keep releasing these horror films, and it's just set up for Korean horror season. And it's called, there's a word for it too, like 남양 특집. And you just think, as soon as you hear the word 남양, oh, that means something related to horror. But interestingly, the word originally had nothing to do with horror. It just meant seeking coolness.
0: I had no idea, because 남양 특집 is just kind of ingrained
1: in
0: my head,
1: right?
0: As horror
1: so
0: TV show.
1: So 남양 is two separate words, 맞을 납 서늘할량. So basically receiving, welcoming the coolness, and or in Korean, like traditional Korean, they would say 서늘 맞이. And it's a beautiful word that means to sit in the shades, to receive the cool wind, enjoy the breeze, go near the water, basically like Korean word for pakhangs, vacation. But now 남양 is very heavily associated with scary summer movies or TV shows, and it all began and it's been happening for the past 70 years, so it's really engraved in our brains. But yes, it began around 70 years ago.
0: So how do we transition from pleasant summer breezes, right, because seeking coolness couldn't just mean summer breeze, to intense horror movies during the summertime?
1: So it all happened back in 1956. It sounds like
0: when
1: a scary.
0: Everyone was watching TV.
1: But during summer times, people would actually go somewhere, and the summer programs would actually drop in viewership because it was summer. And so people thought, what can we do about it? Make something a little more appealing. And so until mid-1970s, they would actually show these programs focused on actually visually refreshing shows. Meaning, they would have ice skating.
0: You're kidding.
1: And ice shows and documentaries about the Arctic and Inuit people, and concerts filmed by the sea, the islands, near lakes, and celebrities going on summer vacation. So it was kind of still the pleasant summer coolness.
0: And then they realized that the ratings were slipping and they had to do something more drastic. So in the 70s, they changed the idea of 남양 in entertainment forever.
1: Right, because there's multiple meanings behind chilling. And in 1977, of course, the legendary 전설의 고향 dropped. And it changed the concept of 남양 forever. And so instead of making the viewers feel physically cool, the traditional and very traditional Korean ghosts in hanbok would come out and scary stories and make viewers feel chilled. And yes, our producer is saying that it was truly scary. I remember watching this.
0: I wonder if it's still that scary. I feel like now if we go to watch it,
1: it may seem funny,
0: like kind of funny, right? The graphics are a little off.
1: Yeah, but
0: do you want to read the famous line?
1: 내 다리 내놔. It's like, give me my leg.
0: Like, that does not translate well.
1: What? But it really was groundbreaking. And you know what? They rebooted 전설의 고향 over and over. I remember watching it as a kid too. But since then, they had horror-themed 남양 themes coming back every summer,
0: yeah,
1: and became very popular in the 90s. And they had NBC dramas such as M and Spider, Call Me in Korean. And in the 90s, that actually opened up the golden era of 남양 특집 horror specials. And 전설의 고향, as I mentioned, was rebooted in 1996 and then again in the 2000s. So that's just how popular they were. And with an average rating of 28% in 1996 and 20% in 1997. So everyone loved it. And yes, and the drama M that I talked about, it, and looking back now, maybe it looks silly, but it was a turning point because Shim Eun-ah appeared and she had these green eyes, and no lenses and CGI back then. It was scary. It was chilling. And of course, they had documentary series coming out with 다큐멘터리 이야기 속으로, I guess in English is into the story itself.
0: So they tell you scary stories?
1: Real life ghost stories, mysteries, strange incidents, and unexplained events. I feel like these are pretty common today around the world. Yeah.
0: Now there are dedicated YouTubers who explore this.
1: Yes.
0: How far we've come since the 90s. So.
1: For sure.
0: Now since then, there have been hundreds, maybe even thousands of dramas. Hundreds, I think. Now, how many movies and TV shows?
1: Not just TVs and dramas, but also game shows and documentaries. And I mean, even content
0: online. Okay. All right. I'll bite. I mean, there's a lot more. And it's even seeping into the trend with AI. So we still seek horror films and horror contents in the summer. And now we're onto artificial intelligence, tapping with our own psyche.
1: Right. And it definitely has reached the thousands now because it's gone international and it's in the short form. And extreme heat means people tend to, you know, stay put under the AC, doom scrolling, and yes, so using their phones and short form content, but now integrate that with AI, you have endless amounts of content relating to horror. And apparently some Korean and international AI horror accounts have been gaining hundreds and thousands of followers with millions of views on each video. And even Japan held this 10-second AI horror challenge where people would create these AI-generated horror jump scare videos, which are terrible. Do not send these to me. And China also had AI-generated horror and eerie videos being posted to their own platform, Douyin, and some received millions of views. And it's a common East Asian thing to do this during summertime, apparently. There's some history that goes into
0: Korea, Japan.
1: Yeah.
0: And particularly, it seems that people have an appetite for it.
1: For sure. But, you know, horror actually works great with short form because, one, it's very stimulating and it's short amount of time. You don't need that long to set up an entire story to actually give people a jump scare. And you know how AI actually does that thing where it distorts? Sometimes they would randomly, mistakenly put an arm on someone's head, but now that's considered a good thing for AI horror content. And what's great is that people don't actually have to think about whether this is new, whether this is real or not, because it's AI generated, unlike news and other contents that we have to constantly decipher and think, is this real or not? So it's becoming very widely popular.
0: And I understand it is a source of entertainment, and no matter how creepy or weird, I guess artificial intelligence generated horror flicks is not so troublesome.
1: I've seen some of them that are pretty disturbing, but yes, that's how fast
0: it's developed. Not so troublesome as in I don't care much for it,
1: that's
0: but
1: true.
0: It doesn't disrupt our ability to discern from the right or wrong.
1: That's right.
0: Because it doesn't matter in this universe, I suppose. Now, here's a closing question. Does it actually work, right? Watching horror films and watching horror TV shows or AI-generated content to actually cool down?
1: So this was actually a test that was done back in 2011. And remember that movie, 장화홍련, The Tale of Two Sisters? And so people were actually put into the room and they would actually check their temperatures. And after watching this horror movie, I don't know why, the tip of the nose, the temperature had dropped by 0.69 degrees Celsius, which is so specific. And the bridge of the nose temperature dropped by 0.32.
0: Huh.
1: And the explanation that goes behind it is that because when you have strong emotions, it actually activates the sympathetic nervous system. And, you know, skin temperature temporarily does fall, but it's most likely just a psychological thing. And because other positive experiences that thrill you can also drop your temperature slightly as well.
0: So it doesn't have to be horror films.
1: Not necessarily. It could just be,
0: puppies?
1: Something exciting, something that really, really jolts you to joy. So whatever method.
0: A group of puppies?
1: Yeah, a group of puppies, but whatever method makes you really jolt into that shock of joy or fear, it will cool you temporarily.
0: I want cuteness aggression because I feel like that's known for being, you know, like heartwarming, not necessarily cooling you down. But anyway, it doesn't have to be horror films, but it is effective to a degree. Like a decimal of degree, yeah.
1: Very small.
0: It could all be in our heads.
1: But it really is the idea of the tension and then the release of tension that's supposed to make you feel like you're releasing some form of stress. But that's why 남량 특집 and the horror summer season is a thing in Korea.
0: The origins of the word 남량, I don't think I'll ever look at it the same anymore.
1: Yeah.
0: I've learned something new. Thank you, Noelle.
1: No problem.
0: I'll see you tomorrow.
1: Bye-bye.
0: And that brings us to the end of this edition of Good Morning Seoul. Have a safe start to your Tuesdays, everyone. We'll see you tomorrow.

0: Jeju, opening a new era, people truly come first here. In the face of this great change, here stands JDC returning to its very first commitment. The lives of the people more resilient, the future of Jeju more distinct. JDC now seeks to give back to the people that can be felt in their everyday lives. It will resolve long-standing issues and boldly drive forward the changes that are truly needed. With high-tech industries, global education, and AI infrastructure, it firmly builds the foundation for future growth of Jeju and is making a better tomorrow. A new beginning, new JDC. This campaign is in partnership with the Jeju International Free City Development Center.
1: In Korea, over 50% of the annual precipitation is received in summer. So the summers in Korea are characterized by the rainy period, heavy rain, and typhoons. And these factors contribute to the flooding, which can cause considerable damage. Here are some tips on how to stay safe in the event of a flood. Check the weather forecasts and warnings via radio, TV, or a smart device. Locate the flood evacuation zones in advance. Avoid hills that are covered in rocks and pebbles as landslides may occur. Do not enter any areas of flowing water, no matter how shallow they appear, as you may get swept away even at 15 centimeters depth. Don't forget to observe the safety signs and avoid using your car. Natural disasters. We can't prevent them, but we can prepare for them.
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Tuesday, August 11th, 2026, and I'm your host, Peter Bint. In the past, when foreigners came to Korea, they used to look for famous tourist spots first. But these days, many of them visit a very unexpected place first. Where is it? Believe it or not, it's the hospital. Surprising, right? By including health checkups in their travel itineraries, K-medical care has become a brand new tourism trend. If you ever visit Korea, make sure to experience a K-health checkup tour. You can get a full checkup in just a few hours and then spend the rest of your time enjoying shopping and exploring delicious food. Now, here's a hint for today's hashtag. Let's give it a guess. What word describes a state of being strong, sound, and whole without any physical mental abnormality? So you're in a state of good beep. Beep is what we're looking for, right? It is not the adjective that we're looking for today, more the quality of beep. One syllable in English, two syllables in Korean. And we'll be back after our first song. Write up your guesses by searching out on YouTube, Arirang Radio, All Things K.